0: further U.S. attacks will draw a broader response. The case against the man accused of starting last year's deadly Palisades fire ends in a mistrial. Fox's William LaJeunesse reports from Los Angeles.
1: Two jurors prepared to convict accused arsonist Jonathan Rinderknecht, 10 saying they would not, a standstill, with every juror refusing to budge. Prosecutors claiming that Rinderknecht not only started the tiny Lachman fire, but held him responsible for the deadly Palisades fire a week later, despite firefighters saying they had put it out. The theory being that high winds reignited that first fire, causing the second. For some jurors, that's a stretch. Prosecutors did not have any physical evidence, no accelerant, and no witness. They did have cell phone location data and video evidence that put Rinderknecht at the ignition point 13 seconds after the fire started.
0: And the Utah judge in the murder case over Charlie Kirk's killing held prosecutors in contempt of court today over comments they made about the defendant, Tyler Robinson, to the media. The judge said that violated his gag order. 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
0: Former Trump National Security Advisor John Bolton pleads guilty to retaining classified documents. Fox's Mike Emanuel reports.
14: Former Trump National Security Advisor John Bolton pleading guilty to one count of unlawful retention of national defense information. Bolton told Judge Theodore Chuang he was sorry for it. Prosecutors are recommending Bolton face up to 5 years in prison and a fine of $2.25 million. The Justice Department says in 2018 and 2019, Bolton emailed more than 1,000 pages of information about his day-to-day activities as National Security Advisor, including top-secret information to two family members. Neither person was authorized to receive it. That information included notes Bolton compiled for a book critical of President Trump, but prosecutors say he didn't include any of the top secret information in the book.
0: And Bolton's sentencing is expected on October 28th. President Trump is sounding the alarm on the rise of Democratic socialists scoring election wins.
15: Speaking to the Faith and Freedom Coalition, President Trump drew little contrast between progressive Democratic socialists and communism.
16: This is the most serious threat to our country since its existence, in my opinion, 250 years ago. This is a major threat to our country.
15: The president says Democratic leaders won't fight for their party.
16: If they fought them the way they fight Republicans or the way they fight me, they'd be victorious.
15: Three Democratic socialist candidates backed by Mayors Oran Mamdani swept Democratic congressional primaries in New York City this week. At the White House, Jared Halpern, Fox News.
0: And gas prices keep slipping as oil prices fall. AAA says the national average is $3.92 a gallon. That is down 57 cents over the past month and is now less than a dollar higher than before the war started. It was at $2.98 when that happened. U.S. crude closed 2% lower today in New York at $69.23 a barrel. This is Fox News.
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8: Hey there, happy Friday. Welcome to the third hour. You have something going for you. Hopefully more than one, but at least one big thing going for you as it pertains to listening to this particular program. This is the last hour that you are going to be subjected to a fill-in host, because the Great One will be back from Israel on Monday for you, so you can look forward to that. In the meantime, I do enjoy my time with you. I love being here. Thanks for having me. Brian Mudd. You can catch me socially at Brian Mudd Radio. You can catch the Brian Mudd Show podcast wherever you get your podcasts. And I'm not going to get to everything I intended to get to. I took so long getting the lead out in the first hour, putting the good news in front of you, despite all the headlines, that I'm going to have to kind of combine a few thoughts. But one thing that is really important, because started out talking about how great of a week this has been in terms of Middle East, other things are going on. But then the other stuff below the surface. So we had the Supreme Court decisions yesterday. Okay, thankfully, common sense prevailed in those. But you still had each of the three leftist justices go post-constitutional. You know, it's one thing with KJV. We've learned about her. She might not even know how to read a law book. It is really possible that she was just DEI promoted and like even DEI'd the bar or something. Does not seem like a particularly intelligent person. And again, what do you expect from somebody who doesn't know what a woman is and theoretically is one? Now, the other two, at least on matters of basic law, have been willing to be reasonable. But no longer did you have Sotomayor and Kagan, who were reasonable yesterday, as they went totally post-constitutional on the two immigration-related cases. This is important, as it is clear what the long game of the Democrat Party has been. One of the things that so often I'll talk about, and you've heard me discuss this on the program, guesting for Mark over the years, but one thing that is so, I think, underappreciated is the extent to which the long game has been played. And how from the United States Supreme Court with those justices to New York City and Mamdani, how the socialist communist takeover has been coming about. A lot of people will take a look at the elections on Tuesday and the continued momentum past Tuesday of the commie wing of the DNC. And they think that something has changed. And I mean, like, literally, election outcomes, okay. But actually, nothing has. Absolutely nothing has. This has been the longest of long games that has been played. President Trump talking about communism.
9: Everybody gets free food. Everything is free from this point forward. Everyone's going to vote for me. The problem is, after 2 or 3 years, the country is a disaster area. The country fails. They always do.
8: Yeah, somewhere along the way, you run out of other people's money. So let's talk a little bit about the socialist takeover at the DNC, because there's been a lack of perspective on this for much of what I've come across this week. Tuesday's primary day showed the future of the Democrat Party and the country, if we're not careful, because the left has played the long game for literally over a century. People will take a look at whatever particular election they want to point to and go, oh my gosh, how'd this happen? No, this has been going on since Woodrow Wilson. And this dates back to the progressivism of him. And you could actually find roots that predate a little bit, but that's really when it kicked off in a big way. But when really did the current anarchist, Marxist, socialistic, all these factions come together? How? Well, it was the Saul Alinsky hippies in the 60s. I mean, the playbook has been there since the 60s. Saul Alinsky literally wrote it. And you've seen the incremental socialism and Marxism build and build and build in this country, much like the creeping crud that progressivism is. It is progressive. So a lot of political observers take a look at what's going on, Mamdani, AOC, insert your commie here. This is the insurgency. It is not the insurgency of the Democrat Party. It's not. Consider this. When was Bernie Sanders first elected to Congress? That would be 1990. Okay, the burn has been in D.C. since 91, elected in 90. Barack Hussein Obama, student of Rules for Radicals in the Weather Underground. When was he elected president? That'd be 2008, right? And then in 2018, we saw the era of the squad led by socialists like AOC and Tlaib enter the Democrat Party officially. Right? I mean, Obama was that guy, but just not so overtly. He did it with the people he put in positions of power around him, implemented those instruments into government, then was able to play Biden like the puppet that he was. So 2018, you have the squad. Rules for Radicals, 60s. Byrne, 90. Obama, 2008. Squad, 2018. That's how long this has been playing out, even in election outcomes in this country. And so since then, they have been doing their level best to conquer the entire Democrat Party. Now, over the past 20 years, findings by Gallup and Pew Research show those who identify as liberals within the Democrat Party have risen by 1% per year. If you wonder why things have arrived at libtard territory as the norm, it's because 1% more liberals every year in the Democrat Party. People used to say, well, I'm moderate or I'm a little bit liberal. No, I'm really liberal. That's grown by 1% per year for 20 years. So in other words, the Democrat Party of today is 20 points to the harder left of where it was 20 years ago. More to the point, a majority of Democrat voters now identify with the most radical factions of the policy. So the shift, for example, explains why 20 years ago, the standard Democrat position was actually opposed to same-sex marriage. Remember, Barack Obama ran opposed to same-sex marriage. And against illegal immigration, right? So 20 years ago, the Democrat Party standard position opposed to same-sex marriage and opposed to illegal immigration. Today, the most commonly Democrat-supported position. If you take a look at the polling of Democrats, the highest-ranking grouping of Democrats approve of government-funded sex change operations for children and open borders for illegal aliens. That's where we've gone in 20 years by moving 1% within the party to the hardest left position. But it's not just radical social policies that are being advocated for, of course. It's that increasingly economic socialists are knocking down the DNC's door. So Tuesday's primaries, of course, featured the three races where you had Mamdani-endorsed socialists that faced off against Democrat establishment candidates, including two sitting congressmen. What was the result? Mamdani, of course, went 3-for-3. And so it is rapidly becoming the Mamdani AOC party the socialists take over the Democrat Party in full swing. And one of the interesting developments here over the past couple of days, you had Michigan Democrat Senator Slotkin. You know, she made news after Tuesday's primaries when she said that her party needed new leadership in the House and Senate, meaning that she's throwing Hakeem Jeffries and Chuck Yu under the bus. But when you listen to her reasoning, she said this. She said, Democrats were soundly defeated in 2024. I was in a swing state, and I won that same year. To me, the lesson was simple. Democrats had too many priorities. They tried to make everyone happy. Oh, yeah, they were really trying to make everyone happy with open borders and defund police. That was awesome. And answer every question. When you prioritize everything, no one knows what you actually stand for. We just need to show people that what we care about is an economy where if you work hard and play by the rules, you get ahead and your kids do better. We just need to show people that what we care about is an economy where if you work hard and play by the rules, you get ahead and your kids do better. You know, the funny thing about that comment is she's right. She's exactly right. I mean, that is what this country at its crux is about economically. But is that what the Democrat Party actually stands for? Does the Democrat base actually believe that? No. If you take a look at polling, you'll also see that a majority of Democrats do not believe that you can get ahead anymore. They're not optimistic for the future. And so this is the thing. Now, people will talk about the insurgency and the Mamdani AOC. No. This is where the party is. You're only going to continue to see more of it because all that's happened is that Democrats have trended 1% harder to the left per year for each of the 20 years. There's been no indication that's slowing down. And the average Democrat no longer believes you can get ahead in this country. And so the contrast and the importance of the midterms this year have never been bigger. The president commenting on that today.
9: Everyone needs to get out and vote in the midterms. We have to win this election. This election is very vital. If we don't, everything that we've gotten so much. I mean, religious liberty, but we've gotten so much. Our military is the strongest in the world. I built it during my first term.
8: Yeah, sure enough. And so that's the bad stuff, right? Now, I'm going to tie some things together, including with Iran and progress that's been made, but also the momentum that has begun to swing back and is with the right around the world. There's actually a lot that's going on politically outside this country, but actually signs that it's starting to change in this country. And I'll pick up there next. I'm Brian Mudd, in for the great one.
10: Mudd Lovin.
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1: Chicago Teachers Union, Chicago Public Schools agree to Day of Civic Action on May Day for students and teachers on the day of the Communist Party's celebration around the world. 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
22: From the city of Chicago, our WLS audience aware of this. 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
24: Don't in any way underestimate the difficulty of the task ahead, but we understand the importance of it, how vital it is, and we are honored to have played a part in bringing this together.
25: Yeah, so we're going to talk about 4 points in progress with Iran, with Lebanon, as the case happened to be, Israel, and momentum being on the right around the world. Secretary of State Marco Rubio talking after the signing of the trilateral agreement with Israel and Lebanon. That was huge today. Very big deal. And so the news flow has been based actually on a good foundation this week. You know, I opened the show by saying it's been a good freaking week. I don't care what you hear in the news. And if you just want to know how things really are going in the Middle East, just stop. Just stop with the news. Look at the price of oil and go from there, because the news is just absurd on its face most of the time anymore. Things have been so much better. And so this week has been built on a good foundation, as Vice President J.D. Vance mentioned after his negotiations with Iran to start the week. Remember last Sunday where everything got kicked off the details and the memorandum of understanding, the framework for the deal coming together with Iran. And so here's the deal. Specifically, Vance outlined when he came back to the U.S., four key points for positive change that were agreed to. They were these. The first, establishing a mechanism for keeping the Strait of Hormuz open. Okay, has that happened this week? He said, hey, we did it. We figured out a mechanism for keeping the Strait open. Has it happened? The answer is yes. As I mentioned the first hour, since the signing of the MOU, going all the way back to a week ago Wednesday, 73% of the amount of stuff that ordinarily would go through the Strait of Hormuz has come through the Strait of Hormuz. I know it's not in the news. And actually, the two most recent full days preceding today, don't know about today yet, we had more than 100% of the stuff get through the Strait of Hormuz that ordinarily would have on a Wednesday and Thursday in June. So yes, there is a mechanism for keeping the Strait open. Yes, it has been working. The second point, coordination for a sustained ceasefire between Israel and Hezbollah in Lebanon. And what's interesting there is, has that occurred? No. But actually, something a lot better has happened. Hezbollah, I mean, a terror proxy, right? And again, if you can't trust Islamic terrorists to keep their word here, who can you trust, right? Well, so what happened? We got this trilateral deal now with Lebanon. And so what does that mean? Well, in the words of Rubio,
24: hopefully we'll have many more of these conversations and make real and tangible progress. So that the people of both of these countries can be hopeful about their future, a future of peace, a future of prosperity, a future of mutual coexistence in a way that's beneficial.
25: The reason that Hezbollah has taken up in Lebanon the way they have is not because the government wants them there. They don't want the terror proxy of Iran hanging out in their country. It's because they don't have the ability to deal with them. It's kind of like Mexico and the drug cartels. You know, the Mexican government, I mean, I'm sure some of them are on the take, but like from the president in that position, for example, it's not like they are thrilled with the drug cartels running about half the country, give or take. Is that they don't have the ability to even combat it militarily. Lebanon's been in that position. So what did Israel agree to today? They agreed to withdraw from two regions in southern Lebanon where the Lebanese military is going to come in. And Israel is going to have their back. Israel obviously can take out Hezbollah if needed. This is even better than a sustained ceasefire between Israel and Hezbollah in Lebanon. That's the second point. The third, that has to do with nukes. The fourth, some negotiations. I'll get to that stuff next in the Momentum. Brian Mudd in for Levin.
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7: Comfortable weekend, but then we have a good old-fashioned Midwest heat wave on the way next week. Could be in the upper 90s for highs by Tuesday, with heat index levels even hotter. So certainly the weekend nice, next week very hot. Some sprinkles possible overnight, a few clouds, a low of 60. Sunny and still a pleasant northeast lake breeze Saturday, high 73. Sunshine on Sunday, a high of 82. Sunny, hotter, more humid Monday. Lows in the mid-70s, highs low 90s. From the Weather Channel, I'm meteorologist Mark Thibodeau, WLS AM 890, with another update in 30 minutes.
0: Fox News, I'm Angelo Bavaro. The U.S. carrying out airstrikes against Iranian targets.
11: In response to Iran firing a one-way attack drone against a Singapore-flagged ship. So this is in response for what the president has said was a breach of the MOU, the Memorandum of Understanding, and a breach of the ceasefire.
0: Fox's Jennifer Griffin. Israel and Lebanon signing a U.S.-mediated framework agreement in what's described as a first step towards peace.
24: As I told all the parties here today, it's the beginning of the beginning. There's a lot of work ahead. We don't in any way underestimate the difficulty of the task ahead, but we understand the importance of it, how vital it is, and we are honored to have played a part in bringing this together.
0: That is Secretary of State Marco Rubio. 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
24: The president has multiple options at his disposal if Iran goes back on their word or if Iran decides they don't want to make a deal. Let's hope that's not the case. We don't want that to be the case. We're going to give diplomacy every chance to work. We've got a good team working on it. And so if it doesn't work out, the president knows what his options are.
25: That man is potentially the greatest Secretary of State this country has seen. Marco talking about things along with the deal, the trilateral deal with Israel and Lebanon today. Phenomenal situation that's come together there. Brian Mudd in for Mark Levin. As I'm talking about 4 points of progress, we already had these very four specific things that Vance outlined coming back out of last weekend, the framework for the deal to go along with the 14-point memorandum of understanding. What we've seen this week is that things are working. On the first of the points, establishing a mechanism for keeping the Strait of Hormuz open, that's happened. Has it been perfect? No. Has it worked? Yes. The second, coordination for a sustained ceasefire between Israel and Hezbollah in Lebanon. We've gotten something better. We got a deal with Lebanon to take back its country from Hezbollah. The third one, an agreement on IAEA inspections. That means the nuclear program inspections. Now, here's the next thing that is just so absurd.

0: more Chicago's conversations that start people talking. Chris Plant.
1: The story in the left-wing Politico with the headline, "The Woke Words Democrats Should Cut From Their Vocabulary," alleging the terms turn voters off, triggering, because everything is triggering to these mental cases, cultural appropriation. They love cultural appropriation. Existential threat. Donald Trump is an existential threat.
0: Chris Plant, weekday mornings starting at 9 on 890 WLS.
2: Time. It'll be after a deal is signed. But that is on track too. The fourth point. A process for the technical negotiations that remain. And what we have seen come out of that process with our negotiators that have been left with Iran's, things have been happening behind the scenes. Things have been working. And so Vance, he also addressed a lot of the reporting, which included a lot of fake news this week. And in talking about the negotiations, he said this about how things went down. He said, yeah, there's a little bit of threatening. There's a bit of whining. But at the end of the day, the talks continued and we made great progress. The final deal is in the house. We set the foundation. We haven't built the house, but we've laid a successful foundation to get to a good place for the American people. And it was also at that point when we had another announcement from the U.S. Treasury Department this week. It's when the Iranian sanctions on oil had been lifted for 60 days. That was a pretty big deal in all of this. Treasury Secretary Scott Bessent talking about it.
3: The Iranians were always selling oil. It was going to China, but at a discount. It is a carrot that we can always pull back. We want them to see what it feels like not having the sanctions on, and then we can always put them back on.
2: And so if you're wondering how big of a deal that actually is to Iran, they've had sanctions in place in some form or fashion since 1979. Most of the modern oil sanctions that have been in place have been there since 2010. Mentioned the deal that was cut for below market rate oil to China. How big of a deal has the sanctioned oil thing been? Well, did you know that 83% of Iran's oil sales had been stopped due to U.S. sanctions? 83%. The difference for Iran has been over 1.2 million barrels of oil per day. Now, what happened? A lot of people are like, how could you take the sanctions off the Iranian oil? Well, if this gets us to an end of a potential nuclear World War III, I'd say it'd be worth it. But here's the bigger thing. If we have an extra 1.2 million plus barrels of oil in the market today, what's that going to do to the price of oil? Do we not benefit by that as well? Does the rest of the world not benefit from that as well? And so, in addition to getting oil out of the Strait of Hormuz that ordinarily would be flowing out of the Strait of Hormuz this week, you also have an additional 1.2 million barrels of oil per day that are coming online out of Iran. And that's in addition to what we've done in Venezuela, where we have doubled production, and the 1.5 million barrels per day that's coming out of Venezuela is coming to the United States. This is how you go from oil that averaged $102.40 in May to oil that is at $70.24 real time. A price for a barrel of oil that is $20 lower than the typical barrel of oil on this particular day. Even the negotiations that Trump has agreed to here are benefiting the United States. Taking off those Iranian oil sanction helps us. And it certainly gives them reason to want to stay on the course. Now, this entire process, it's being done on a trust but verify basis. All of it. Meaning that nothing akin to the Obama 2.0 kind of deal. It's what people have talked about. Obama himself, there's no way he's going to get a deal better than what I had. Right. So that's going well. If I were to break down the entire 14-point memorandum of understanding, everything is beginning to come together on it, especially with this peace with Israel and Lebanon. Now, stand by, because Iran's not going to be happy about that. That's their terror proxy, Hezbollah, over there. So I don't expect that they

0: we are just going to go quietly into the night. But what we are actually building towards is a permanent solution. You know, you take a look at Hamas and what happened in Gaza. Nobody thought that Trump could negotiate with that situation. How do you negotiate with terrorists? How do you negotiate Hamas? Well, we got that ceasefire in place last year. It's stayed. We have a governing body that is of the other Middle Eastern countries that are aligned with us, and it's more or less been working over there. We now are in the process of doing something similar with Iran. Hamas has greatly been minimized. Hezbollah, the second of the three terror proxies of Iran, the Houthis being the other, are in the process of being neutralized. This is important because one of the things that Iran had done is decentralize their terror network. For example, even if you went boots on the ground and took out most of the IRGC, they would still have their terror proxies. Trump's managing to neutralize that while getting everything we need, while eradicating the threat of a nuclear World War III from Iran. Things are going well. Here's something else for you. Now, I mentioned that the trend is towards the right around the world. So conservatism is winning. You start taking a look at some of the tea leaves. You know, it's interesting. Back in 2016, you remember what the growing mood of the world was? Remember what the precursor that maybe, just maybe, Trump could pull out the election win was? Remember it was Boris Johnson, what happened in England? So it took the Labour Party leftist and open border specialist Keir Starmer less than 2 years to flunk out of office as the Brits have been throwing fits about how their country had been run. And so in recent months, local elections in England, conservatives just whacked liberals by nearly 2-1. Nearly 2-1, those local elections. That's what put the pressure campaign on the Labour Party, the leftists, to bring about a new prime minister. And so the left on the ropes in England, as they should be. But more impressively is what's been happening in places like Argentina, Chile, now Colombia, where candidates who run on free market ideas, law and order policies are winning. Argentina's Javier Milei, you know, he might actually be, with all respect to Trump, a favorite world leader. Milei is amazing. He's won two elections in Argentina, the first Trump-like figure that led the way for Central and South America. But now he has company because it was last December that Chile's most conservative presidential candidate, Jose Kast, not only won the presidency, but brought about the largest conservative majority in Chile's history. They had a socialist government preceding. Chile went from socialists to the largest conservative majority in the country's history. And then it was this past Sunday that Colombia voted for Espriella, breaking from a socialist president to one who ran on a platform. Listen to this. They went from socialism to electing someone who ran on cutting the federal government in Colombia by 40%. Enforcing laws, building 10 mass prisons to clean up the streets, crack down on the drug cartels, and illegal immigration. Free markets, including drilling for oil, which they had not been doing, and a platform of doubling energy production. That won in a place where they had chosen socialists. Conservatism is winning in a way it never has in places it never has. And this is taking place while open borders and weak law enforcement leftists are losing and continuing to fail pretty much everywhere they're in place. And so this is also an encouraging trend. Just might hold the potential to have legs in this country come November. Now about that, one of the things I do as they take a look at the midterm elections, using history as a guide, you know, since the advent of the current two-party system, we've had 41 midterm election cycles. What's the average outcome then? Well, the average is that the president's party loses 3 U.S. Senate seats and 28 seats in the House. That's the typical midterm election cycle. And if just the norm were to happen, Republicans would hang on to a 50-50 majority in the Senate, with Vance being the tiebreak, and they would lose the House. And Republicans have the 53-47 majority in the Senate. Republicans currently hold a 2018 to 212 majority in the House. There are four vacancies, meaning that Democrats only need to flip four seats in the House, and really three by the time probably the specials are done to be able to flip the lower chamber. And only three times in American history has the incumbent president's party gained seats in a midterm election cycle. You go back to 1934, FDR's first term, Great Depression, New Deal. 98 was the next time. Bill Clinton's second term. That was a rebuttal by voters to the impeachment. And then 2002, during George W. Bush's first term post 9/11. So only 3 out of 41 midterm elections says, historically, a 93% chance that Democrats fare best. And so then you take a look at the tea leaves that are out there. So people will say what they will about polls. A lot of polls are crap. You have to know how to use them and how to go about making sense of them. And there is one polling metric that has been 100% accurate, going all the way back to the advent of the 1930s and the original Gallup polling. Whatever party in the midterm cycle has been favored on the generic ballot on Election Day has fared best without fail. And if you take a look at the generic ballot, the 2022 midterms most recently, the Real Clear Politics average of polls, Republicans were favored by 2.5%. Republicans ended up winning the national popular vote in the midterms by 2.8%. So pretty darn accurate. So here's where the shift has begun. If you go back a month ago today, May 26th, it was the peak of Democrat performance so far in this cycle. The generic ballot said Democrats plus 7.7. How bad is that? It's worse than 2018 when Democrats won the wave election. Democrats are favored on election day by 7.3. So a month ago today, Democrats had a better advantage than they did in 2018. They actually had an advantage that was on par with what they did in 2006 during that wave midterm election cycle. So where are we today? Democrats plus 5.3. What does this mean? You haven't even begun to see the majority of the benefit at the pump that's going to come from these lower oil prices. That's going to come over the next week and a half to 2 weeks. This is just some of the early read on, hey, the memorandum of understanding and just some of the early benefits of lower gas prices. And without inflation having washed through the entire economy, we've already seen a 2.5 point turn back towards the right. Now, Democrats would still wax Republicans if the midterms were held today with this. It would be somewhere between a strong outcome to a potential wave, but not quite. But the trend is definitely the Republicans' friend. And if things work out economically the way that I set up in the first hour, which if we hold the line with where we are right now, you're going to see things dramatically improve, not just at the pump, but economically right down the line. There's a lot of room for optimism heading towards November's election day. I'm Brian Mudd, in for the great one.
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3: 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Go golfing. Going for a nice dinner? Oh, go for the special. Go for the weekend. Heck.
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7: Byron York, chief political correspondent at the Washington Examiner. The recent assassination attempt at the White House Correspondents' Dinner. Do you think that there has been really meaningful soul-searching or reevaluation in any way of our politics in light of a third attempt to kill the president in the span of less than 2 years?
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7: A Wisconsin judge has resigned in the wake of her conviction in an obstruction case involving an immigrant, the Associated Press reported. 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
13: He came to lunch. I run the Wednesday lunch, which is a policy lunch. He came in. What the hell are you guys doing? I'm in the middle of a negotiation trying to bring Iran to the table, and you guys say I have to withdraw troops? It's the craziest thing in the world. Why would you ever give the Iranians any idea that we're not united?
0: Right. And so in that lunch, a lot of things came about. You know, Trump said, "I'm not going to pass your stupid housing thing until you pass the SAVE Act." Trump said, "You guys are idiots. We're winning over there. I'm not going to sign your stupid virtue signaling thing in the Senate anyway. Get your butt in gear." And what happened? Got the votes, and they ended up flipping in the Senate and did back Trump on Iran. But the SAVE Act. I think about what would happen if Rick Scott, who challenged John Thune for Senate Majority Leader, had won. He certainly would be a stronger leader. I guarantee you there would be a talking filibuster that would have to happen by Democrats to avoid getting to the SAVE Act. What about Thune? Got Jeffrey, Arlington, Texas, joining us. Welcome to the show.
11: I'm still waiting.
0: You're on. Go.
11: Okay. Hello. Did you see the article on John Solomon's Just the News about John Thune's party back in South Dakota recommending a censure, and that that's the committee, resolutions committee, and the state will then vote on it, state party?
0: Well, it'd be nice. I appreciate the call. Thank you for being there to take us out. Hopefully they can put pressure on him at home to do the right thing. If we do not have protections in our elections, California, that runs less credible elections than Haiti, the average blue state getting less than a 50 in election integrity, where do we stand? A lot of progress being made. It's been an honor and a pleasure being here with you. Mark's back on Monday. Have a great weekend.
14: Hey, y'all. It's the Rocket Roger Clemens here. Spent a lot of time pitching heat. Years later, the pain in my joints remind me of those days. But I'm not looking to sit still. And I definitely am not interested in going under the...
4: America's turning 250. God bless America. And we are celebrating with NASCAR. 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
7: One of the things that I've been concerned about regarding this conflict is the possibility of sleeper cells or lone wolves activating within our own country. 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
15: Sprinkles possible overnight, but that northeast wind off the lake, a low near 60. Sunny and really a great day Saturday, 73 for the high. Sunshine on Sunday, a little warmer, a high of 82. Hotter on Monday, sunny. Highs in the low 90s, lows in the mid-70s. We could be in the upper 90s for actual highs by next Tuesday. From the Weather Channel, I'm meteorologist Mark Thibodeau, WLS AM 890 with another update in 30 minutes.
16: Ceasefire on edge. I'm Angelo Bavaro, Fox News. The U.S. striking Iranian targets after the regime attacked a cargo ship in the Strait of Hormuz yesterday. Fox's Peter Ducey with more at the White House.
17: President Trump says, obviously, this is a foolish violation of our ceasefire agreement.
18: Mr. President, you said that Iran violated the ceasefire. Yeah. Will they face any consequences?
19: Well, you'll find out.
18: Do you consider the ceasefire to still be in place?
19: I don't like the fact that they took a shot yesterday.
17: But experts believe the likelihood of Iran exiting the Strait of Hormuz is slim. President Trump has complimented the new Iranian leadership as rational and not radicalized. However, that doesn't make them trustworthy.
16: Iran says they will continue to shoot targets in the strait as long as Israel is still attacking Hezbollah in Lebanon. Rescue workers are on the ground in Venezuela after two massive earthquakes hit that region.
20: South Florida answering the urgent call for help after Venezuela's deadly earthquakes. Hundreds of volunteers accepting donations, sorting and packing life-saving supplies with Global Empowerment Mission. For many, this is personal. Back-to-back 7.2 and 7.5 magnitude earthquakes rocked Venezuela Wednesday night. An unknown number of survivors are still trapped under the rubble. With a possible death toll in the thousands, native Venezuelans here say the immediate aid from the Trump administration will save lives. U.S. military forces are now on the ground in Venezuela, with U.S. Southern Command leading relief efforts.
16: Fox's Dana Marie McNichol. The Texas Education Board is voting on a required reading list that includes Bible passages. Critics say that reading list lacks diversity, blurs the separation of church and state, and leaves teachers and students with little room to decide what they read. Others argue that list enforces strong faith and family values. 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
16: The judge overseeing the murder case of Charlie Kirk issuing a significant ruling regarding the potential for capital punishment.
24: The death penalty remains on the table in the murder trial of Tyler Robinson, Charlie Kirk's alleged assassin. Robinson's defense team asked Judge Tony Graff to remove the possibility of capital punishment as a sanction against the prosecution for violating a gag order. But Graff declined, saying it would be grossly disproportionate. Instead, the state will pay fees. Utah County Prosecutor Christopher Ballard was found in civil contempt for breaching the pretrial publicity order. Ballard says he responded to media requests to, quote, correct the record after a Daily Mail headline that read the bullet recovered from Kirk's autopsy did not match the rifle Robinson allegedly used.
16: Fox's Matt Finn. A preliminary hearing scheduled for next month will determine if there's sufficient evidence for the case to proceed to trial. A mistrial in the Palisades fire arson case in L.A., but the suspect will remain detained as prosecutors move to retry that case.
25: Two jurors prepared to convict accused arsonist Jonathan Rinderknecht. 10 saying they would not. A standstill, with every juror refusing to budge. Prosecutors claiming that Rinderknecht not only started the tiny Lockman fire, but held him responsible for the deadly Palisades fire a week later, despite firefighters saying they had put it out. The theory being that high winds reignited that first fire, causing the second. For some jurors, that's a stretch. Prosecutors did not have any physical evidence, no accelerant, and no witness. They did have cell phone location data and video evidence that put Rinderknecht at the ignition point 13 seconds after the fire started.
16: That is Fox's William LaJeunesse reporting. I'm Angelo Bavaro, and this is Fox News.
26: You know, most people spend their whole lives in paycheck mode. 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Simple, right? Then retirement hits, and suddenly you're the one who has to create a paycheck and a...
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3: This is only the third time that Turkey have ever played in the World Cup, 2002 and 1958, which is wild to say. As we said, this is a big country, Turkey. This is a soccer-mad country.
8: What's it called? What's the country called? Last night, I started calling it Kyiv. I think maybe it's Kyiv. As in, I was supposed to mispronounce Turkey because there are soccer games going on. I stayed up and watched it last night. Did you all stay up and watch it last night? I was up to the bitter end, and boy, it was the bitter end, wasn't it? Wah, wah, wah. Little Layla, that's the Democrat Party theme music. You know how that goes. Got an early transgender Democrat cross-dressing freakazoid theme. Well, a very good and happy Friday to you. The Democrats have been very busy since we last met, and one of their mental illnesses, and they have many mental illnesses, violent, criminal, involving explosives and guns and assassinations and murders, and they're the left. They're not liberals. The Democrat Party has died. And we have to move on now that the Democrat Party is that. There's been a revolution like the Bolshevik Revolution inside the Democrat Party. And it doesn't matter what the percentage of people inside the revolution, doesn't matter how many people it is, because the left knows that you just need like 3 to 4% among the population to create a revolution. And the commies are here. They're here and they're mental. And did people vandalize the reflecting pool after it was buffed up and improved by President Trump? Well, it certainly looks like they did, yes, because now we have actual government officials, career people on the record saying that it was vandalized, that it was attacked, and that it's the Democrat Party. I mean, they didn't say that, but it's quite obvious who did it because of Trump derangement syndrome and just the general broader mental illness. Extraordinary things, these people. Reflecting pool liner was cut with a sharp knife or razor, National Park Service says. This is the Associated Press now. It's not, it's not Newsmax or Fox News. It's the Associated Press, and it's the National Park Service, which is not known for being one of the most political organizations in the government. In fact, quite the opposite. But never minding that, this is again, the Trump derangement syndrome, the violent criminal insanity, and they smugly, the fake news people, sit there on television wearing makeup, even the men, it's humiliating, and they ask, oh, yeah, Trump made up, no, there's nothing, no, Trump just screwed up the reflecting pool. But in reality, the commies, they went in there and did whatever they do in there to filthy it up, because they're filthy people. If you put one in there, it would filthy the one lefty in the reflecting pool, and it would filthy the whole thing up. There are videos showing people dunking. I'm not sure what it shows them doing with the dunking their hands in and all that, but there is a lot going on with this reflecting pool. The reflecting pool, can you believe that? Completely crazy. And last night we opened with some audio about the big soccer game, Team USA. That it was not their very best player, resting their very best players. And it was very sad at the last minute to watch. What do we call it now, Michael? Turkey yay. Turkey yay. It's like fry yay. No, I'm not going to start mispronouncing Turkey. The country is called Turkey. I've been to Turkey. Istanbul is really cool. It's great. I've got a Turkish rug right in my apartment, in my living room, a beautiful Turkish rug that's from Turkey. It's made in Turkey. They make rugs there, too. Iran and Turkey and other places as well. A lot of rugs come from over there. And North Carolina, too. Beautiful rugs from North Carolina. But But yeah, we're calling it Turkey Yay now. What is that? That's reminds me, all our lives we had Ukraine, and we had the capital of Ukraine as Kiev. And then Democrats told us, media people, a couple of years ago, oh, no, now we call it Kiev. And they say, oh, well, no, we didn't change the pronunciation. We've just had it wrong for centuries, and now we're going to start pronouncing it correctly. So we're going to call it Kiev. Kiev, like K-E-E-V-E or something. And I always refuse to call it Kiev because that's ridiculous. It's called Kiev. Just look at the spelling and forget about it. And we don't need to adopt the pronunciations of every culture. How would we pronounce Egypt if we pronounced it the way that Egyptians pronounce the word Egypt, idiots? How about Cairo? Should we start doing it with an inflection? I mean, it all goes back to the Tegucigalpa. You know, that whole thing, and it's the left. Once again, it's the left, one of their many mental illnesses. But the Turks, they won, and boy, did they win. And they started out slow, but they looked at, and we didn't. We scored in a couple of like 3 minutes and 15 seconds or something like that, and we were looking real good. And I'm not a big soccer guy. Who would be? I'm an American, you know, and we've got good sports here. And this thing, the kick, kick, and you run around wearing shorts, that all that. But I've watched a couple of games, and they've been a little bit of fun. And the crowds have been fun. I think the crowds and the people from all over the world coming to the United States to watch the soccer games, they've been fun. I've got having the World Cup here is more fun than having it someplace else. And you know, I wouldn't pay attention again if it were someplace else. But it's fun having it here, and that's President Trump. In fact, there's a funny story today that bitter lefties, because they're always angry and bitter about the United States and everything else for that matter, but saying having to grudgingly confess that the World Cup being in the United States, which Trump brought to the United States, is fun, and they might have to give Trump credit for it, but reluctantly so, then they might have to self-immolate and throw themselves off of broadcast towers while on fire. Because they said something nice about Trump. But it was sad to see the USA team lose last night to a country that the broadcasters can't pronounce anymore. You know, hey, what are you having at Thanksgiving dinner? Oh, we're having a turkey yay, and you got to mispronounce mashed potatoes and green beans. Something like that, because that. But it was sad. It doesn't mean that the U.S. is knocked out because of this whole World Cup thing. Our next game is Wednesday, and it's not last night. The game started at 10 p.m. Eastern time, 10 p.m. Eastern, and it went, I guess, what, 12:15 or so. I think that's right. I watched the whole thing, and I was very sad with the outcome at the end. It was a surprise, a bit of a surprise. And unexpected, and it's too bad. But we're still in the fight. We didn't get knocked out because we won our first two games, and that's good. And the whole Euro thing and the world thing is kind of fun. But we play, and everybody keeps mispronouncing Turkey now, like Kiev. Chicken Kiev. Hey, we're having chicken Kiev for dinner tonight. No, we're not. Ridiculous. And now, next on Wednesday, and again, I think that is going to be 6 o'clock Eastern time next Wednesday that the game begins, and it's 3 o'clock West Coast time and 6 o'clock East Coast time, Eastern time, I believe that's what I heard last night. And we're playing Bosnia. We're playing Bosnia, the poor guys. Bosnia and Herzegovina. Now half the people are mispronouncing Bosnia. Bosnia and Herzegovina. And so we're going to start mispronouncing that next because the media's in charge, and they're all mental. They're all mental little people. Can you call them dwarves, midgets, mental dwarves, midgets? I think we can. But soccer, schmocker, but it's nice having the World Cup, and I care more about the World Cup than I think I ever have before because it's being played in the United States. And all the Euros from all over the place, the Scottish are just great. They've been hilarious. But and they come and they party and they're like, hey, America's not the loony bin that the left told us it is. And ICE isn't everywhere assassinating black children or whatever the left is making up while they slaughter a million. Last year it was 1.12 million children, and they harvest their organs like the Nazis did, but never mind that. So we got that soccer thing going on. And it was kind of fun. I'm sorry we lost. I'm glad we're still in it. Let's win the entire World Cup. It'd be funny. Primarily, it'd be funny if we win it. We beat because it's really not our game. So we should win it anyway. And we're holding our best players in reserve, I guess, for a variety of reasons having to do with penalties and injuries and other things. But never mind all that because it's still soccer. You know, I mean, let's be honest. Run, kick the ball. It's fine. It's fine. And it can be fun if it's a competitive game. I'll get into it and all that. But let me get back to the latest Democrat Party mental spasm, because the reflecting pool on the mall, and I told you my best girl and I, we went down there last Saturday and last Sunday because I had to go retrieve my pocket knife. I had to stash it before going through the magnetometers to get into the secret Lincoln Memorial Underground Museum. But that's not important. Now, the reflecting pool is another episode in the Democrat Party's mental illness. President Trump looked at it and thought it was kind of stinky and smelly and beat up and needed some tending to. And he's a builder guy. He's a creator of skyscrapers and giant things all over the world, by the way. And the Democrats are very bitter about that and their mental, their brains melted down long ago. But President Trump fixed up the reflecting pool. My best girl and I, we went down there when it was buff before, and there have been reports that Democrats went to Georgia and got pond scum and brought bags or jars of it up to Washington and dumped the pond scum. And then now we've seen him protesting in favor of pond scum, lots of Democrats, women and men, but a lot of women. I noticed Democrat women seem to be more inclined to be mentally ill than even Democrat men, although a lot of them are going around shooting people for political reasons and things like that, violently, criminally insane. Should probably all be in a gulag somewhere. I'm not sure what state we should choose to turn into a gulag for the left, but maybe a Native American Indian reservation, something like that. We'll put them out there, and they can all become subjects of socialism. They like socialism. Send them to Indian reservations. Cuba might be available for them, too. We could send them to Cuba. They love Cuba, the mental people. But then President Trump, and there's this, we saw the lining we saw it being, and my best girl and I, we went down a couple of several times when it was being fixed up, the reflecting pool, right? And I've got to say that the craziness from these people, in fact, we have President Trump from, I believe it was just the day before yesterday at the White House, talking about the reflecting pool, and he's getting reports from the Park Service and the Park Police, President Trump on the Democrats, violently, criminally, insane, mentally ill, attacking the reflecting pool on the mall, President Trump.
0: We have vandals. You know, we have 100, and we have I think 290, 300 foot slit right through it, probably a box cutter or a knife of some kind. Or we had people lifting up the basic, some of the, it's not a lot of damage, but we'll probably have to let the water out and refix it. They went in there with a knife. I was just told by the people over at Parks, they have five people are arrested and five people are under investigation right now. And it's a sad thing.
8: Five people arrested, five people under investigation. I have video of one blue-haired young woman being arrested by the Park Police last Saturday. It made us laugh. It was kind of funny. Jim Abilio Acosta. Wait till you hear this. You remember Abilio from CNN? He was a Trump derangement syndrome OG of sorts. You know, he's an original gangster of the Trump derangement syndrome movement. I've got audio of him. He went on on Al Gore's amazing internet, thanks to the patriarchy and America, and white men. And he posted a lunatic screed, which is what he does now. He used to do it on CNN. Now he does it in his basement. And wait till you hear this stuff. I've got that coming up for you. And I have the Associated Press, a liner along the bottom of the Lincoln Memorial reflecting pool, .. I will update you on all of this. And when you hear the media, including Abilio Acosta, ashamed of his Cuban heritage because he's a racist and a self-loathing Latinx. That's coming up, and boy, a lot more, too. 888-630-9625.
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14: Is it hypocritical for me specifically and other conservatives who have been against cancel culture to say, should the ghouls publicly celebrating Charlie Kirk's assassination lose their jobs? 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
22: 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Facts over noise. 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
14: I'm someone who took January 6, 2021 very seriously. 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I was infuriated by it. 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
22: 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Facts over noise. 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
14: Governor Glenn Youngkin, the former governor of Virginia, you mentioned those really shaky polling numbers for Governor Spanberger. 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
4: 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So you're
2: Doing some work last night, some accounting work.
1: If you could count it that, yeah.
2: And you're tallying up the amount of money that you basically embezzled from others.
1: I've fleeced.
2: Over your kids' popcorn sales and the troops' popcorn sales when you're out there strong-arming families just trying to go to the Jewel shopping. What happens? You got somebody knocking on your door.
1: I heard a little tap, tap, tap on the sliding glass door. So I'm hearing this tap, tap, tap on the window glass there, and kind of looking around like, what's going on? Same thing happens again. Tap, tap, tap. I look over and I'm looking, and there is one of the chickens tapping on the glass door.
2: Did you ask the chicken if she was game? No, it had to be a hen.
1: So, yeah. So the hens out there, and I don't remember one. I think this is Mother Clucker. So I open the door.
2: That's the name of his chicken, Mother Clucker.
1: And I'm sticking my head out, and I'm looking at her, and she's looking up at me. She immediately starts leading me. So we're going to the back of the property, and we're headed towards the chicken coop, the hen house.
13: I thought she was taking you to the promised land.
1: What had happened was the wind had blown the door shut on the chicken coop. And so there's the other two idiots sitting there and just kind of looking up at me like, you big dummy, you locked us out.
2: So the chicken came and knocked on the window to tell you that the coop wasn't open.
1: Exactly.
15: And that little Timmy was stuck in the well.
1: Yes. Well, that was a separate issue.
2: God bless you, Nick. Yeah. The chicken whisperer.
1: Chicken whisperer.
2: Yeah.
1: Lord.
2: And wouldn't it be amazing if your kids were as smart as your chickens?
17: Cock and a walk, baby.
0: We had vandalism. We have 100 and we have a, I think, 290, 300 foot slit. Right through it, probably a box cutter or a knife.
8: Yes. Well, because the Democrat Party is violently, criminally insane and mentally ill, and you know they shoot people and steal things and loot and plunder and firebomb Jewish governors' mansions and shoot presidential candidates and shoot and kill Charlie Kirk and shoot and wound Steve Scalise and shoot and attack the police. It's the Democrat Party. And so we shouldn't be surprised when the reflecting pool between the World War II Memorial now and the Lincoln Memorial, between the Washington Monument and the Lincoln Memorial, the reflecting pool is President Trump sees that, and really it needed some cleaning up and buffing up. And President Trump did that, and the Democrats are bitter as hell about that and probably want to firebomb a synagogue about it because they should be wearing armbands. But listen to Jim Acosta, formerly of CNN, going after President Trump for saying that vandals damaged the reflecting pool on the mall.
18: I traveled behind enemy lines down to the National Mall reflecting pool.
8: Enemy lines.
18: Circled overhead.
8: Nazi, fascist.
18: To get to the bottom of the biggest mystery in D.C. right now.
8: The fact that you have
18: a job.
8: I
18: know this assignment is dangerous because I can see members of the National Guard circling the pool in search of any alleged vandals who might even think for just a second that they could pull up a piece of blue paint.
8: All of that is wrong. It's not blue paint. They didn't pull it up. Their National Guard is not for that. He's a cross-dresser. He's Abilio Acosta.
18: Well, I'm walking down the length of the reflecting pool right now to see if I can find exactly where this 300-foot slit is that Donald Trump claims is running down the middle of this pool. I have looked up and down this pool so far. I don't see any sign of any slit. I do see a lot of paint coming up, but no sign
8: it's
18: of a 300-foot-long slit or lots of slits, as he's been talking about. Again, shocker here. I'm sorry to report what he's saying is 100% pure bullshit.
8: What Abilio is saying is 100% pure bourgeois. Here's Abilio.
18: Okay, I'm walking down the other side of the reflecting pool, and you can see just how much Donald Trump is lying about this, how out to lunch he is on all of this. You can see whole sections of the bottom of the reflecting pool where the paint has just come off
8: of
18: that bottom. It is just not there anymore, in part because they just did such a shoddy job down here that the paint has literally disintegrated.
8: Everything that he's ever said in his life is a fascist lie. He, that's a, now, Now, here is the headline from the Associated Press. Reflecting pool liner was cut with sharp knife or razor, National Park Service says. National Park Service, and here's the Park Service man, a career guy, on the record by name, unlike every Democrat source. Coming up.
16: I guess I won't be winning an Emmy for this one.
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19: Leaving June, heading into July, looks pretty hot. We have a big heat wave on the way next week. We'll see a few sprinkles possible overnight, a low of 60. Still nice on Saturday, really nice. Lots of sunshine, high 73. Sunny on Sunday, low 64, a high of 82. Sunshine Monday, highs low 90s. We could be in the upper 90s Tuesday with blazing hot sun and lows in the upper 70s. From the Weather Channel, I'm meteorologist Mark Thibodeau, WLS AM 890 with another update in 30 minutes.
20: Fox News, I'm Carmen Roberts. The U.S. launched fresh attacks on Iran today in retaliation for the IRG's drone attack on a cargo ship in the Strait of Hormuz, which President Trump says is a violation of the ceasefire.
21: We have a statement from CENTCOM saying that the targets were drone and missile storage sites as well as radar installations. It is a strong warning shot across the bow at Iran to get the IRGC under control and to stop firing on ships in the Strait of Hormuz.
20: Fox's Jennifer Griffin. Meantime, the U.S. military is helping another country struggling from back-to-back massive earthquakes.
23: U.S. military forces are now on the ground in Venezuela, with U.S. Southern Command leading relief efforts.
20: Fox's Dana Marie McNichol, the death toll has soared to 920, with 51,000 still missing. 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

Yes, the Democrats are violently, criminally insane, mentally ill, sexually dysphoric, and they don't make good neighbors either. They really don't. They steal a lot, and they're I think they're all on drugs. I feel like Mr. Hand at the end of Fast Times at Ridgemont High, convinced everyone is on drugs. Might explain a lot, but it really can't explain all of it. Normal drug users are not as crazy as the average Democrat these days. I know I've lived in Washington, D.C. for a long, long time. So let's go. We have another Jim Abilio Acosta, and this is great stuff. Now, let me share this with you before I get back to... And then we got Jen Psaki and Chris Hayes, who's Rachel Maddow, but with a very small penis. And here is the headline from the Associated Press. Reflecting pool liner was cut with a sharp knife or razor, comma, National Park Service says. And Matthew Daly with the Associated Press writing the story. And the dateline is Washington, D.C. A liner along the... Notice it's not paint, as all the moron, lying, stupid, ignorant, don't even look it up press keep saying over and over again. But the paint, how does the paint... How do you cut paint?

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2: Lawsuit with other people's money to try to stop improvements on the mall. Now, as somebody who lives in Washington, D.C. and goes to the mall frequently enough, I appreciate improvements on the mall. And people come from not only all over the United States, but all over the world. And the Democrats want it to look like a third world beep hole, a shabby. They want it to look like their daughter's room, which is occupied mostly by MS-13 members who are camping out with her under the bed. The Democrat Party facilitated that, too. So isn't that amazing? And it's made these statements in a court document filed late Wednesday because a nonprofit, that means communists, other people's money, suing to halt the Trump administration's work on the project. And so the Park Service had to come in and say, well, wait a minute. We've just been vandalized by communists, you know, the Democrat Party, mentally ill people. Land's statement does not say when exactly the damage occurred or whether it was a suspected case of vandalism. No, a razor-like slash for hundreds of feet just happened spontaneously by itself and does not identify anyone who might have been involved. The police report, there's a police report because there were Democrats there and they're all violent criminals. The police report indicates damage to the pool, comma, including a caulk over the foam sealant that was cut with a sharp knife or razor and destruction of delaminating surface material, Lands said, the Park Service official said. About 70 fence posts tops were also thrown into the reflecting pool, he said. 70, and that's Democrats, violent, mentally ill, disturbed, probably the wrong drugs. They should be on different drugs, I think. The statements are the first time the Republican administration has offered specifics for when and how the reflecting pool may have been damaged after work on the project was substantially completed. Now, the Associated Press says it's the first time the Republican administration has offered specifics, but President Trump has spoken about it repeatedly, and he was naturally attacked for it because, you know, they're mentally ill. A spokesperson, genderless apparently, for the Interior Department said Thursday, that's yesterday, that public notification about the damage was delayed because at the time of the June 9th incident, the vandalism was under investigation and believed to be isolated. So as to not encourage deranged individuals, we did not announce what we hoped would be an isolated incident. Because, you know, you got to, when you have an open air mental institution, as we do in Washington, D.C., and really more broadly in the United States, because the Democrats, we used to have a great mental institution here called St. Elizabeth's mental institution in Southeast D.C., but they emptied it out of all the insane people. We used to keep John Hinckley there long ago after he shot Ronald Reagan and four other people. But three other people at least. And then they closed it down and they turned it into the Department of Homeland Security. I'm serious. It's like 120-year-old buildings, a series of buildings, that St. Elizabeth's mental institution. And it was a great mental institution. I went there looking for John Hinckley once and with a camera crew. It wasn't just recreational. And that's another story for another day. But the mental institution is no longer there. I know where the mental institution is. It's out on the streets. It's out on the sidewalks. We throw them out there to fend for themselves, to steal and beg and then eventually die. And then we go get their bodies because that's what the Democrats have decided is the best thing to do with their mentally ill people. And they know they have many of them. So we've got that, and we should reopen it, really, with all the crazy people out there. But hang on, because around the same time, Park Service staff discovered another incident where fencing around the pool had been forcibly removed and thrown into the pool, meaning the reflecting pool. It's not a kidney-shaped pool in Frank Zappa's backyard or anything, but

0: The department soon noticed that recurring cases of video of people ripping at the coating, it's not paint, began to circulate. We then knew that it was not an isolated incident, but a new trend to attempt to damage the reflecting pool, the email said. And that is because of Trump derangement syndrome, which is so rampant, and the violent criminality of the Democrat Party, which is ubiquitous. I'm sorry for Democrats if I'm using too many complicated words. President Donald Trump and other officials have repeatedly blamed, listen to this, without citing evidence, except for the physical evidence at the reflecting pool, which is abundant and in plain sight, unidentified vandals for peeling paint. Oh, that's the accusers have said, peeling paint, because they're too stupid to know that it's a foam-like laminate, but never mind that, as well as a 350-foot gash in the liner and other problems. Six people have been arrested, Trump said this week, without providing details. I do have video of one, a blue-haired lady, being arrested, young woman. Looks like she might be fun if she weren't mentally ill. And, you know, we know that, what is it, 56% of young white women who identify as liberals and Democrats have been diagnosed with mental illnesses. 56%, more than half. So if you're, you know, a young man out there looking for a future and a bride and even a woman for more than a weekend, you should look for conservative women, because the Democrats are, you know, on average, they're more likely than not to be mentally ill. So we've got that. The Interior Department said Thursday there have been seven arrests, seven federal citations, and 18 police reports filed. And the Democrats insist that there is no vandalism, that Trump sucks. And that's why the reflecting pool is a mess now. The left attacked it because they're like the Japanese at Pearl Harbor, honestly. Because, you know why, Michael? Because they're all zeros. Because they're all zeros. That's, Democrats don't know what I'm talking about. That's an airplane that the Japanese flew in World War II. The department did not specify what charges were, or what the charges were, or identify anyone cited by police. Trump pledged to beautify the century-old reflecting pool before the nation's 250 birthday celebrations, draining its water, which you'd have to do if you're going to resurface the bottom, and directing the bottom of the reflecting pool to be painted a color he called American flag blue. But you've already cited that it's not paint, it's a foamy laminate, but never mind that. But after the site was restored, its water was plagued by an algae bloom. That's because the Democrats they live and breathe pond scum. And for more than a week, and the pieces of the new coating have appeared to be peeling off the bottom. But now your headline, see, makes clear that this was actually Democrats going in and vandalizing with a sharp implement, because you know how they are. The pool has largely been cleared in recent days after devices. We were down there, and they were vacuuming like a series of guys with giant vacuums cleaning out the Democrat debris. The pool has largely cleared in recent days after devices and nano bubblers infused ozone into the water to kill algae and bacteria. And listen, so right, now, so let me get to back to Abilio Acosta, Jim Acosta. We got one more of Jim, and he's walking around saying, "Oh, look, it's paint, it's peeling. Trump did it." And it's a mental illness, really. St. Elizabeth should be reopened just for Abilio Acosta. Put him in the John Hinckley room. Oh, by the way, the President of the United States, Donald John Trump, will be motorcading to what in Washington is often referred to as the Hinckley Hilton. The Washington Hilton on Connecticut Avenue. President Trump is going back this afternoon for an event. First time back at the hotel since the deranged Democrat gunman showed up and shot the place up during the White House Correspondents' Dinner. President is going back today for the first time since one of many Democrat terrorist attacks. And more recently at the fights, the UFC fights on the South Lawn of the White House, an army of 23 Democrats had planned an attack. Many of them been arrested. Some are still on the run drones dropping bombs and five snipers taking up positions to murder as many people as possible. A lot of arrests. But that's the Democrats. There's a civil war being waged against the country by the Democrat Party and the demented criminals that their mothers have raised. Now, Jack, back to Abilio Acosta at the Reflecting Pool.
1: They just did such a shoddy job down here that the paint has literally disintegrated.
0: It's not
1: in
0: paint.
1: Sections of this reflecting pool. And you can't see a slit. There are no slits, as he's been talking about. It's all a lie.
2: Well, it's so much for my dangerous assignment. I guess I won't be winning an Emmy for this one. Yeah. All I found was this nasty muck at the reflecting pool.
0: This is our media. The headline from the Associated Press, reflecting pool liner was cut with a sharp knife or razor, National Park Service says. The Democrat Party, including Jim Acosta, I got to say, the company that did this work should sue Jim Acosta for $165 million. The company should say, I'm sorry, Jim Acosta is a major national media figure, CNN, all that stuff. And they should sue him and take his car. Take his belt buckle from him in court. Isn't that amazing? I want to get to Caitlin Clark and the WNBA also, because the Democrats are all ghetto criminals. Let's go now to Jen Psaki on MS-13 DNC with the cross-dressing. I think he's cross-dressing, isn't he? Chris Hayes, very often referred to as Rachel Maddow, but with a very small penis. And here they are on the reflecting pool on national television.
3: There were dead ducks in the reflecting pool that is green and full of algae, and I am not a medical expert. I don't have any information on the autopsy, but it all feels very bad here.
0: Not a biologist.
4: That story just every day continues to just astound. I have to say, I spent way too much time trying to like read into the chemistry of the whole thing, and I did read from some people that do know about this that like peroxide is the least toxic thing you can put in there. Mm. It breaks down very quickly. I don't know, but I think I can't imagine all that peeling rubbery stuff is good for the wildlife.
0: Yeah, so wait a minute. You're making stuff up, and Jen Psaki, she was a White House press secretary. And yeah, they put, because you guys poison it with your pond scum, people in there with razors slashing, and then you call it paint, and then you blame Trump, and there was dead ducks. There was a report of one dead duck, doubtless a Democrat, grabbed it and wrung its neck like they're chicken geeks at a carnival sideshow. On MS-13, Chris Hayes, he really looked into it. Turns out there weren't ducks, plural. There was one duck that was dead. It's a big city with a lot of things going on. Ducks die. You know, it's an imperfect world. But there they are. And now the Park Service is out, and there are court cases going on. There have been arrests made. And our media continues to fabricate out of whole cloth their Trump derangement syndrome hatred into a bundled package of mental illness and Democrat Party lunacy. They are waging a civil war in the United States of America, and they're not on our side. We are at 888-630-9625. A liner at the bottom of the Lincoln Memorial reflecting pool was cut with a sharp knife or razor this month, causing damage to the foam sealant, which is not paint, because of the Democrat Party's Trump derangement syndrome. And that's one thing, but then the media comes out and lies and lies and lies and lies. They ought to be gassed.
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8: 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When I first started...
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19: I'm someone who took January 6, 2021 very seriously. 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
19: All of this anti-institution extremism starting to permeate the left. These are dangerous people and dangerous ideas. Not Democrats writ large, not your average person out on the street who tends to vote blue, but the activist, donor, political class, the professional left, and that hardcore mobilized army, including these militias that they send after ICE, that whole blob, extremely dangerous.
10: 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There's a new conservative voice in Chicago, Guy Benson.
19: Brandon Johnson, approval rating approximately 8%. 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This was leaked actually before he gave his address, but just absurd money grabs, or at least attempted money grabs, because the budget is an absolute mess, as always, in Chicago. They cannot even come close to living within their means.
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19: They want failure. There's a failure narrative. Journalists and others and elected officials and commentators, etc., they see basically an unsubstantiated report or rumor that looks bad for the U.S. war effort, and they get very excited about it because that means Donald Trump is failing and they can pile on.
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0: So, we know the Democrats are violent, criminally insane. They destroy and then they lie about it. That combines the street Democrats, drug addicted, cross-dressing, prostitutes, and their brethren in the news media. You know, it's kind of the same ball of wax, isn't it? Let's go to the telephones, Michael. Let's go to Brian, calling from the great Republic of Texas. Brian, you're on the Chris Plant Show.
1: Hey, good morning, Chris.
0: Hey, Brian.
1: I was calling this morning to agree with you about the mispronunciation of turkey. When I first heard it, I thought they're calling it turkey, eh? Like, that's what the McKenzie brothers would tell you that us Americans eat for Thanksgiving.
0: Yeah, it's absolutely true. And I got to tell you, Bob and Doug McKenzie came to mind with us, too. We were talking about Bob and Doug McKenzie in the Great White North. And Michael, do you have any of these people on TV? How are they pronouncing the country of Turkey? We've all been talking about Turkey, the country, forever. We eat turkey at Thanksgiving and Christmas and have a turkey sandwich all year long. And now suddenly we're supposed to start mispronouncing the name of the country. It's like Kiev in Ukraine, Brian, because we had to start they told us to start mispronouncing that. And here they are with their turkey yay.
3: It's Turkey wearing white. Here comes Turkey. Not sure what the mentality is going to be from Turkey.
16: Turkey sitting with a back five. United States 1, Turkey 0.
0: Turkey 0, Brian. And you're right. You nailed it with Bob and Doug McKenzie. What is up with that anyway?
1: I don't know. I was agreeing also with the Kiev thing. I thought for all my life it's Kiev, and now we're changing. I don't know. Lord knows what's coming next, but. I had literally just posted that on my Facebook whenever you came on and started talking about it.
0: Is that right? That's great. Yeah, and it's, this is, again, it's like we've made fun of the news media here for years, Brian, for they're in Tegucigalpa, and suddenly they start speaking with a Spanish accent. And Tegucigalpa and Guatemala, there are certain words that they have to corrupt. And the thing is, there are English pronunciations for these words, Brian. If you're in Paris, you know what? In Paris, they call it Paris. They call it Paris. Steve Martin used to do a thing about this. Is that in France, rue means street. And what was the other one? Chapeau means hat. It's like those French have a different word for everything. And that was a funny joke years ago. And now they're doing that to the entire English language. We got to pronounce it like they pronounce it.
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24: Getting into some very hot conditions next week. Midwest heat wave on the way with highs well into the 90s by Monday, if not by Tuesday. Meantime, the weekend looks pretty good. Lows around 60 overnight, a few sprinkles. Sunshine on Saturday, 73 for the high, still the northeast light lake breeze. Sunny weather on Sunday, low 64, a high of 82. It's hotter on Monday, sunshine, low 74, a high of 92. Sunny on Tuesday, low 78, a high of 97 degrees. From the Weather Channel, I'm meteorologist Mark Thibodeau, WLS AM 890, with another update in 30 minutes.
25: Of the current ceasefire, the U.S. military began carrying out airstrikes on Iranian targets. The airstrikes involving U.S. warplanes lasted about 1 hour. U.S. Central Command issued the following statement. U.S. forces conducted strikes against Iran as a powerful response to yesterday's attack on a commercial ship that was transiting the Strait of Hormuz. U.S. aircraft struck Iranian missile and drone storage locations and coastal radar sites after Iran hit MV Ever Lovely on June 25th with a one-way attack drone.
26: Iran has increasingly challenged the region and the U.S. over control of the Strait of Hormuz. U.S. military is on the ground in Venezuela to help with rescue efforts following this week's catastrophic back-to-back earthquakes. Fox's Dana Marie McNichol reports from Florida on the deployment of these critical resources.
27: South Florida answering the urgent call for help after Venezuela's deadly earthquakes. Hundreds of volunteers accepting donations, sorting and packing life-saving supplies with Global Empowerment Mission. For many, this is personal. Back-to-back 7.2 and 7.5 magnitude earthquakes rocked Venezuela Wednesday night. An unknown number of survivors are still trapped under the rubble.
26: The death toll soared today to 920 as the number of missing more than doubled to 51,000. 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
23: 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Just click listen, then swipe right and hear the latest news updates on your time. 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
26: Democrats are increasingly divided after a string of progressive primary wins shakes up the party ahead of midterms. And Fox's Chad Pergram reports on the growing rift and how it's reshaping the battle for control of Congress.
5: A party identity crisis. Progressives pitching radical policies. Moderate Democrats distancing themselves from progressives. Republicans primed to emphasize extreme candidates. Republicans believe House Minority Leader Hakeem Jeffries is vulnerable after his preferred candidates lost in the New York primaries. Progressive leaders demanding transformation at the top. Moderate Michigan Democrat Alyssa Slotkin gave the formal response to President Trump's 2025 State of the Union speech. But even she wants a management switch. Democrats plan to capitalize on President Trump not signing a bipartisan housing bill, but that backfired.
26: And Republicans are looking to capitalize on this volatility as the midterms approach, aiming to highlight the ideological rift between the party's establishment and its rising progressive wing to lift their strategic advantage. President Trump is intensely focused on the midterms as well, giving the keynote address at the Faith and Freedom Coalition's Road to Majority Conference. Today, he pushed for Congress to pass the SAVE Act.
6: All voters must show photo ID. Not so bad. Huh? All voters must provide proof of citizenship. Is that so hard?
26: The bill passed the House earlier this year, but remains stalled in the Senate. An appeals court upholds Harvey Weinstein's 2022 rape conviction, but says he must be resentenced. The California appeals panel issued the ruling one day after New York prosecutors said Weinstein would not face a fourth trial there. He remains convicted of another sex crime in New York and is still behind bars. I'm Carmen Roberts, and this is Fox News.
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28: Hey, thanks for joining us on a Friday night. We are in a good mood, and we got lots to get to tonight. We are going to check in with Terry Black, World Championship barbecue enthusiast. July 4th, people are going to be grilling, and you need to know, he is the man with a plan. We'll check in with Terry Black a little bit later on. Also, Jonathan Horn, former George W. Bush speechwriter, historian. He writes for the Free Press, and he has great stories about July 4th, 1776. So we'll check in with him. More news on Nancy Guthrie. There's a new letter, believe it or not. But first, we're going to start off talking about the Haitian refugees and that case in the Supreme Court. They went from being legally here to being forced to leave, apparently, overnight because of the judge's ruling. We'll talk to somebody who was very much involved with refugees here in the United States and the impact it's going to have with 350,000 of them being asked to leave. We'll do that coming up straight ahead. America at Night, back in a moment.
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9: 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God bless America. And we are celebrating with NASCAR. 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
17: Apparently there is an outrage that is happening right now in certain corners of the internet. 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
17: Byron York, chief political correspondent at the Washington Examiner. The recent assassination attempt at the White House Correspondents' Dinner. 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
0: Illinois Governor J.B. Pritzker was holding an event days before fatal Mag Mile crash and grab. 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Pritzker at peacekeeper event while wanted in 4 states. 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
0: Let's go, Brandon Johnson. 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
2: With McGraw-Millhaven.
3: Yesterday, the Supreme Court ruled 6-3, temporary protected status is no longer in the hands of anyone other than the President of the United States. And after that, the governor of Ohio, Republican Mike DeWine, called this a devastating mistake. To talk about the after effects of all of that is Karish Omera Vignaraja, who is president and CEO of the Global Refuge. It's the largest faith-based nonprofit dedicated to serving refugee children and families in the United States. Karish, welcome to America at Night.
4: Oh, thanks for having me. Appreciate it.
3: You got it. So take me through, what does Mike DeWine mean in terms of numbers? Because 350,000 Haitians went to bed with legal status. They were allowed to work here in America. They were allowed to have driver's license. They wake up the next morning and they're no longer legal and probably forced to deport in some way, shape or form. Just in terms of the monetary issues of all this, what does this mean for places like Ohio?
4: Yeah, it's an immediate shock, whether we're talking about Ohio or the U.S. labor market, you know, across the country. As you said, overnight, 350,000 legally authorized workers are now at risk of losing their work authorization. And these are people who are already embedded in key sectors of the economy. I mean, bear in mind, these are people who are already here in the U.S. They are workers who are not on the sidelines. They're not sitting there looking for a government handout. They are in critical roles we're already struggling to fill. They are in healthcare, agriculture, manufacturing, all industries that, you know, face these persistent labor shortages. And so removing them abruptly creates a supply chain instability, especially in regional economies like the Midwest.
3: Specifically, I'm hearing that healthcare is going to take a hit. How is healthcare going to take a hit if these Haitians no longer are able to work here in the U.S.?
4: Oh, it's going to have a huge impact. Roughly a third of the Haitian TPS holders work in healthcare. And so this hits us as Americans directly. These are caregivers, nurses, doctors supporting an already strained system. And that means longer wait times, higher costs, reduced access, especially for rural and aging populations.
3: What about supply chains and logistics? Oh, you mentioned that. How is that going to be affected?
4: Well, it's just, you know, in a tight job market where, look, I know that there's this rhetoric about how immigrants are stealing American jobs. When we're talking about, you know, manufacturing, logistics, you know, truck drivers, these are jobs where employers regularly come to us and say, look, we have worked so hard to recruit Americans for these jobs. But the reality is that, you know, there are no workers who are willing to take these jobs. Meatpacking industry, another example. And so what happens is if we don't find the workers, our cost of meat goes up. You know, our cost of agriculture, you know, fruits and vegetables goes up. And so it's going to strain an economy that already has become so unaffordable for so many Americans.
3: Yeah, real quick, let's stay on this for a second. What about agriculture? How embedded are many of these Haitians in the world of agriculture, whether doing some of those jobs on the farm?
4: It's significant. I mean, what we find is whether it's Haitians or, you know, another program is about Haitians, Nicaraguans, Venezuelans, and Cubans. And again, so many of these countries have immigrants who are here that are agricultural workers. It's hard work, right? Like sitting there, or I should say standing there in the fields, you know, in the heat of the summer. And so these individuals are now fearful that they are going to be returned to their home country.
3: Yeah, it's not just the workers, it's the companies they work for, right? These American companies in which are now going to have these workers just, what, up and leave one day? And to try and find workers to replace these workers, that's going to put a strain on the American businesses, is it not?
4: Exactly. And I think that is why you are seeing so many members of Congress, governors, as you've mentioned, who are saying, wait a second, you know, this impact isn't just on these families. It is going to take a toll and bring our economies, our local economies, to a screeching halt.
3: Yeah. Talk about the assimilation of these Haitian immigrants, because it seems like there's a lot of rank and file people here in Ohio. Just sort of they become friends. They are embedded in the community. They're going to churches. They're going to Mahjong tournaments. It seems like these Haitians have become very much assimilated with the American culture.
4: And that is true. I mean, certainly for the Haitian population, but I would say more broadly than, you know, some of the political rhetoric would suggest. You know, when we meet with our clients, they want to become American. They are probably some of the most patriotic people I've ever met because they chose to come to this country. They are so grateful for everything that you know, this country has given them. Their children integrate into public schools. They join churches. They become part of the community. They are so excited to learn, and they learn very quickly to speak perfect English if they don't already know it. You know, Springfield's obviously become a hotbed of an issue in the last you know, couple of years. The reason why Haitians moved to Springfield was actually because, you know, you talked about businesses. Businesses had relocated to Springfield and they needed workers, and Haitians, you know, kind of heard that call and they went and they moved to Springfield.
3: Yeah. What about the tax revenue? I would think taking 350 some odd thousand people off of the rolls is a hit for federal taxes, local taxes, state taxes, and everything else.
4: Yeah, and I think this is, again, such an important issue to touch on, because you hear this rhetoric about how these immigrants are leeches on taxpayer dollars, when the truth is, when you actually look at the numbers, they pay local, state, federal taxes, even though they are eligible to receive, you know, kind of government benefits. They oftentimes don't, you know, they enroll at much lower levels than native born Americans. And so, you know, I always say it's the right thing to do, and it's the smart thing to do in terms of that tax revenue. Even when you think about Social Security, you know, and Medicare, you know, part of the system is based on immigrants paying into it. And so this is where, when you look at the projections of how long do those programs remain solvent, well, it's going to depend on how draconian our deportation policy is, because if we continue the path we're on right now, a system that has supported older Americans is going to become more insolvent as a result.
3: Krish, how vetted were these temporary protected status people who came in? How much background checks, what kind of checking and or requirements did they need to have to pass to allow to be able to work in this country?
4: Yeah, so when we talk about those who come through temporary protected status or, you know, the refugee resettlement program, these are legal pathways. And so, yes, the countries are designated. And so it's a little bit easier for someone who's come from Haiti or from, you know, Syria through the TPS program, because they you know, kind of don't have to prove the individualized persecution if they're coming through a temporary protected status system. They still have to go through vetting. You know, our federal agencies are still very involved in terms of understanding exactly who these people are, ensuring that they are not a danger to our country, and then allowing them to be processed and then ultimately to get their work authorization. Kind of another example I'll give you of the refugee resettlement program is similar in that they have to go through CIA, Interpol, the Department of Homeland Security, are all involved, and we know exactly who they are, and we are able to guarantee that they are not, you know, a threat to our local communities.
3: Are they allowed to vote?
4: They are not, because temporary protected status, you know, it's important to know, this is not a green card. It is not a pathway to citizenship. It is only a temporary sense of security and safety they have until their home countries become safer, which would allow them to return home.
3: Is it true that the House of Representatives, the Republican House of Representatives, wanted to continue their protected status through 2029?
4: Yeah, I mean, that's the interesting thing, right? You don't usually see either chamber of Congress taking action on immigration. But what was incredible was you had a bipartisan majority of the House, including 10 Republican members of Congress, vote to extend TPS. And so we'll see what happens in the Senate. But there is an opportunity for Congress to step in.
3: Yeah. So explain what this court case ruling does. Does this mean they're automatically undocumented illegal? Do they have to leave? Are they still allowed to work? Are they still allowed to use a driver's license? What happens now?
4: Yeah, so they are losing their legal status, which allowed them to remain in the U.S. until conditions in their home country changed. It means that they lose their work authorization. So that is, I think, why lawmakers across the spectrum have acknowledged that removing these workers and so abruptly will have, you know, severe economic consequences. In terms of what comes next, this is something we're actually trying ourselves to discern. There is a 6-month effective date from the termination notice to when they would lose their status and need to leave. But even this may go back to a court to decide in terms of what the administration, you know, kind of how severely they want to go after these individuals. But, you know, our clients are incredibly fearful. And it's hard because, you know, some of them are saying, well, you know, should we self-deport? And that's an impossible choice because, of course, we are talking about countries that are in, you know, the midst of civil war and in extremely dangerous conditions.
3: Yeah. So as of today, can these Haitians in Ohio, can they go to work today legally?
4: So that's a good question. If they have not gotten an order that their work authorization has been rescinded, generally speaking, you know, the work authorization that they have should be active. But candidly, this is where we are advising, you know, anyone out there to talk to a lawyer, because it is really hard in this unpredictable environment to know exactly what the administration's next move is.
3: Yeah. Also, part of this court case ruling, the president of the United States, forget Donald Trump, just the president, they're allowed to give protected status or take it away at their whim? Is that now the law of the land, more or less?
4: Yeah. And so this is going to be interesting, right? Because it means that any president has this unilateral authority without a check. And I think that's what's worrisome. You know, for us, this case was never about does the president have the power. We know the power the president does. Congress created this, you know, pathway and gave the power to the president. The question was whether the president has this unilateral power without any check. And so it's been interesting to hear from, you know, members on both sides of the aisle of what will this mean in the future? You know, if there is a Democratic president in power who maybe is taking an extreme stance, well, what, you know, kind of how can they wield this? And I think it really should raise a lot of our eyebrows because our system depends on the checks and balances.
3: Krish Omara Vignaraja, a few more minutes with you. We've had a couple of people on the show say, why don't these people go back to their own country and just solve the problems of their own country? Give us a sense of what's going on in Haiti. Is it true that the United States sent out a warning to its citizens not to visit Haiti?
4: TPS is intended for countries that face armed conflict, disaster, other extraordinary conditions that make a safe return impossible. In Haiti, you know, we hear it on the news all the time. Violent crime is rampant. You know, gang, organized crime, terrorist activity has led to widespread violence. That is language from our State Department. And you know, that's not different for Syria, right? So Syria, the U.S. Travel Advisory talks about no part of Syria is safe from violence. It talks about hostage taking, terrorism, unexploded ordnances, aerial bombardments, the destruction of infrastructure, medical, of housing, medical facilities, et cetera. And regardless of whether it's a Democratic or Republican administration, there has to be a thoughtful process. And it can't be that we talk out of both sides of our mouth in terms of the State Department issuing these level four warnings and us having no process when we say, though other administrations have said, you know, these countries are incredibly, incredibly dangerous, that we can rescind that without any process at all.
3: Yeah. Last question. A lot of people, this is a very volatile subject, obviously, and a very volatile issue. And a lot of people have said to me over the years, we love immigrants. We just want them to come here legally. We don't like the illegal immigrants coming. In this instance, these Haitian refugees did exactly what they were supposed to do, right? I mean, they did everything. They were here legally. And now, on the whim of a president, decides with a stroke of a pen, he just made them illegal. Is that correct? And or undocumented?
4: Yeah, I mean, I think that's the hard part, right? Because, like, I travel all across the country. You know, we are a faith-based nonprofit. We are nonpartisan. And we know that as a sovereign nation, we need to be able to manage our border, but we also need to have legal pathways. We agree when people say, look, they need to come the right way. And here we have a group that did everything we asked of them. They came through an orderly process. They received the legal designation. They renewed it following the process that was articulated. And all of a sudden, overnight, as you said, we just decide that we're going to take away their legal status. And I think that's the problem, right? Because this is not a unique instance. Time and time again, what we have seen is these legal pathways that existed where people here had a status that has been removed. And this is why we describe it as the largest de-documentation process in history. And so what you're going after are the low-hanging fruit. You're seeing the administration going after and removing the status of people who we know, people who actually did everything right. And I worry about the signal that sends.
3: Karish Omera Vignaraja is the president and CEO of Global Refuge. It's the largest faith-based nonprofit dedicated exclusively to serving refugee children and families. Karish, thank you very much. I know it's a busy day. You're pulled in a lot of different directions. Thanks for spending a couple minutes with us tonight.
4: And thank you so much for covering these really important issues.
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8: Comfortable weekend, but then we have a good old-fashioned Midwest heat wave on the way next week. Could be in the upper 90s for highs by Tuesday, with heat index levels even hotter. So certainly the weekend nice, next week very hot. Some sprinkles possible overnight, a few clouds, a low of 60. Sunny and still a pleasant northeast lake breeze Saturday, high 73. Sunshine on Sunday, a high of 82. Sunny, hotter, more humid Monday, lows in the mid-70s, highs low 90s. From the Weather Channel, I'm meteorologist Mark Thibodeau, WLS AM 890, with another update in 30 minutes.
10: Fox News, I'm Chris DeMeo. The U.S. military resuming strikes on Iran in retaliation for a drone attack launched by the regime on a commercial cargo ship.
16: The airstrikes involving U.S. warplanes lasted about 1 hour. U.S. Central Command issued the following statement. U.S. forces conducted strikes against Iran as a powerful response to yesterday's attack on a commercial ship that was transiting the Strait of Hormuz.
10: Fox's Jennifer Griffin. The Supreme Court has cleared the way for the Trump administration to terminate the temporary protected status for hundreds of thousands of Haitian and Syrian immigrants. Congressman Chip Roy.
24: They are doing the right thing. And all this wailing and gnashing of teeth is a bit much.
10: Roy appearing on Fox's The Ingram Angle. Left-wing Gavin McKenna is the first overall pick of the NHL draft. McKenna selected by the Toronto Maple Leafs. 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
25: Well, you can't make this story up. We know what happened with the Nancy Guthrie case. We know earlier in the week they released the demands notes, the ransom notes, and that was the story. Now it turns out there's another demand letter with a video. To break this down for us is Jennifer Coffendaffer. She's a former FBI special agent, and she's a News Nation Law and Justice contributor. Jennifer, welcome to America at Night.
26: Yes, thank you for having me, McGraw.
25: Okay, so what happened? What's going on with this story?
26: Well, this is something, right? Now we have another note, and purportedly there is a video of Porch Guy, the abductor, in the last moments of Nancy's life, that's what they're saying, on a cell phone. And he'll give the location of the cell phone for when Bitcoin.
25: And so this new ransom note says, if you give me one Bitcoin, I'll tell you where this phone is?
26: That's exactly right. That's how crazy this case has become. I mean, every note is a new epiphany of what they want and where you can find what and, you know, new demands. I don't think this note is at all legitimate, though.
25: But didn't they say that it came from the same IP address as the other legitimate ransom notes?
26: How I understood it was it came from the same IP address as the notes that just followed those notes. And again, it's very confusing when they don't really have anybody identified and any headway made in terms of who sent these. I always have said it's very difficult to say what's really connected to what.
25: So,
26: does that make sense, McGraw?
25: Yeah, no, expand on that. What do you mean by that?
26: So what I mean is they do not have identified the individuals who have sent the subsequent notes to T. TMZ. And then, of course, they don't have identified the people who sent the purported legitimate notes. So I think it's hard to say definitely what notes are and aren't legitimate. But what they're looking at is language and things that comport with one another to try to make these determinations.
25: So they don't have the phone. All they have is this letter saying, give me one Bitcoin and I'll show you where the phone is. And then you can analyze the video for yourself.
26: That's exactly right. And actually, this writer is disgusted with some of the other note writers, saying one guy is an idiot and saying female with a question mark, because some people were saying that the notes were written by a female, which apparently he took offense to.
25: Do you think by them going public earlier in the week with the other two ransom note stories, I'm assuming, since we all know our law from Law and Order, right? Once

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2: Is CertiK, which is a company that's a security company for cyber money, Bitcoin, they have said that this is a rich attack by proxy.
3: You've been critical of the local law enforcement. Why?
2: I've been critical because the crime scene was released within about 24 hours, which was, I thought, way too early for a case like this. I was also critical because, for instance, the sheriff in the very beginning moments was at a basketball game when he was supposed to be running the operation. He also did not invite the FBI in until delayed. He also sent the DNA that was retrieved from the home to a lab different and separate from the FBI's lab. And then 80 days later, that lab said we couldn't really do anything with what they retrieved and sent it to the FBI lab. So lost all of that. He also didn't go to Google. It was the FBI that finally went to Google to get the porch guy video. So that's why I've been critical.
3: Yeah. Jennifer Coffin Daffer, for a couple more minutes, former special agent, FBI national security consultant, and the go-to, 2 decades of experience handling cases just like this. There is a Bitcoin account set up or funded with $152 as more or less of a, a trail that the authorities left to see who would come and fetch that money. Is there some way to trace that account, or is there any way to connect that account with who's involved with this?
2: Well, it's complicated. There are chains that anytime there's a deposit that goes in or withdrawal that's made, but it can be complicated because they play the shell game. It can go from one, they call them wallets, one wallet to another wallet to another wallet. It would be complicated, but yes, it's absolutely possible. The experts, me, subject matter experts can definitely do it, although my understanding is, in talking with Bitcoin experts about this, that the really good ones can get away with securing the money without being traced.
3: Jennifer Coffin Daffer, what do you think happened? Did they target this woman because she was the mother of a famous broadcaster, or did they go in there wanting to rob them and it just happened to be the mother of a famous broadcaster?
2: I feel very confident that this was a kidnap for ransom that went south when, sadly, Nancy Guthrie passed.
3: Do you think they'll be able to determine if this demand letter and this phone letter is legit?
2: I think they are convinced, authorities, that the first two letters are legit because information in there that no one else knew and could know other than the abductor, and the two IP addresses matching. I think they're very convinced about those two. As far as the follow-up, that seems to be in question whether those are legitimate or not.
3: Yeah. Do you think this case will ever be solved?
2: I think it 100% will be solved, but it's going to take more time.
3: Do you think going public with things like this helps or hurts the case?
2: It hurts the case. There's nothing
3: really
2: positive from a law enforcement standpoint having the details of that note, because you can imagine when you're actually interviewing the individual that you might be a suspect and he comes forward with details that only the note writer should know, but now they're in the public. So now you say, how did he know that? So it puts a wrench into a federal investigation for sure.
3: Yeah. Jennifer Coffin Daffer, she has been seen on News Nation, Fox News, CNN. She is a former special agent, FBI national security consultant. Now she's a News Nation law and justice contributor. Jennifer Coffin Daffer, a bizarre story with the twists and turns. Thanks for keeping it straight for us. Have a good weekend. Thanks for checking in.
2: Thank you so much, McGraw.
3: You got it. America at Night. When we come back, I left a couple of minutes in this hour.

0: because I want to tell you what I think of this Supreme Court decision with the Haitian immigrants. And I want to give you a prediction on what President Trump is going to do with this now, I guess, newfound authority to revoke the temporary status of these Haitians and Syrians in America. You're going to want to hear this. Stick around. America at Night, back in a moment.
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2: David is a real Prevagen user, and this is his story.
3: Nice to meet you. My name is David. I've been a pharmacist for 44 years, and I'm from Flowery Branch, Georgia. When I first started...
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9: The left-wing Prime Minister of Canada is on his way out the door. 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
4: 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Ray Stevens.
0: Oh, man, I love this guy. He was part of that team 40 years ago. 85 Bears Super Bowl champion Tim Reitman.
14: Thank you, Ray, and I appreciate you still holding on to me.
0: How do you get your mind wrapped around everything that's going on? Now, it's changed a little bit as far as social media, the media, bets, and things like that, but still,
12: It's a big stage. It's the moment of your life. How do you keep that in check?
14: We were pretty loose, you know, going down into New Orleans. You know, the media created a lot of anxiety because of McMahon and
12: right.
14: some of the alleged things that he said on the radio. And I have to tell you, my best memories were of the days leading up to it. And I remember, you know, some of my running buddies then. Mike Tomczak was my roommate on the road, and I was really good friends with Tom Thayer. And we had an actor friend, Adrian Zemed, who's from Chicago.
12: Yeah.
14: And we all rented a limousine so that we could go out and party, you know, that week and not have to drive and not worry about it. And like the one of my memories, and you can ask Tom Thayer this, and I don't even know how it came up, but our limo driver's name was Bobby. And Bobby made the mistake of telling us he had a penile implant. The whole week, Thayer's telling, you better show us, Bobby, or I'm going to beat the bejesus out of you. I mean, it's just, you know.
12: Tim, this conversation brought me places today. I just didn't think it was going to go.
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0: All right, coming up next hour, we're going to talk a little barbecue with Terry Black, world champion barbecue. A friend of the show, and he's going to come on. He comes on during holidays and gives us some barbecue tips for the grill. That's key. And then Jonathan Horn from the Free Press is going to join us, a wonderful historian, and has got some great stories as we do a little history lesson on July 4th and 1776 and all that type of stuff. And then, of course, open phones in the last hour. I wanted to take a couple minutes and tell you what I thought about this Supreme Court ruling, the 6-3 ruling that the Supreme Court had this week over this the Haitian temporary protected status. Now, first off, there were two immigration decisions, and let me tell you, I am not a lawyer. I don't play one on TV. I love Law and Order. I love Jack McCoy, but I love L.A. Law. Not a lawyer, so. This is not a legal analysis, and for what it's worth, this is one guy's uninformed opinion. There were two cases that were decided. One of them was that you can turn before they get into the country, right? It's the Eling Gonzalez case. If you get to this land, you can declare asylum. But if you don't get here, You can't declare asylum. And so they stop people at the border and say you can't seek asylum because you're not in the country. Now, maybe it's a technicality. Maybe it's, you know, the law wasn't written correctly, whatever else. But I don't really have a problem with the United States government stopping somebody before they get on our soil and say we're not going to allow you to knock on our door. Right. Because the law says if you knock on our door, we have to give you asylum. I also believe we should probably change the law because dealing with immigration today with laws that were written after World War II makes zero sense. But if there was only a mechanism that we had in place for people to gather in a nice building and discuss this and come up with new laws, if we ever came up with that idea, I think that would be a good idea. But since we don't. And we're not allowed to change the laws for the current situation we're in. We're stuck with laws that were passed for 1945. But anyway, I digress. I don't have a problem with what the Supreme Court did with the immigration. You know, we're going to stop you before you come to our shore, before you come to our land. Right. I don't have a problem with that. That's one. Two. I quite frankly don't have a problem with not Donald Trump having the power, but the president having the power to, right, to grant temporary status. It's a temporary. Temporary sometimes means a week, sometimes means, you know, 2 weeks. I all know when the son comes knocking on the door and says, Mom, Dad, can I stay with you temporarily while I get back up on my feet? Sometimes it means 2 weeks. Sometimes it means 20 years. Temporary is a relative term. So I don't have a problem with the Supreme Court giving the president, not President Trump, right? Because President Trump's not going to be there forever. The next guy or gal is going to have to figure out, hey, hold on a second. How long does this temporary status go for? And somebody's got to make the decision. And if Congress isn't going to make the decision, and Congress doesn't decide anything anymore, they don't pass any laws, somebody's got to decide this. Somebody's got to decide, you know, this is legit, this isn't a legit. And so I don't, again, don't have a problem with that. And I don't know where that puts me on the political spectrum. This is just me talking. I don't really care where it puts me on the political spectrum because I think that's all bogus anyway. But so with these two decisions, I also, quite frankly, don't have a problem with the Monsanto decision either. So I guess I've been in the majority of all of these. I guess I've been on the conservative side of these cases this past week. We'll see what happens with the birthright citizenship and this geofencing warrant, which I find fascinating. But anyway, now, lastly, and we can talk about this in the 9 o'clock in the open phone segment if you want to. Lastly, now that President Trump apparently has, or the president has, the power to revoke the temporary status of these immigrants who came to this country seeking some type of protective status, right? They came here legally. They went through all the vetting. They did everything legally. They signed all the paperwork. They didn't come over the border. They didn't, hop over the fence. They weren't stuck in a truck somewhere, right? They came legally. They have legal status. They're allowed to work in this country. They have jobs. Here's my prediction. I could be totally wrong on this. Here's my prediction. Donald Trump is not going to kick him out of the country. Donald Trump is going to pretend and bluff and bluster and all these things, but he's not going to revoke their temporary status. I could be totally wrong on this, but the president has admitted, hey, wait a minute, we need some of these workers. Even in the height of the Minnesota stuff and the New Jersey stuff and the ICE making, you know, yeah. He even said, hey, you know what? These farmers need some of these workers. Hey, hold on a second. these workers, the business community got to him and said, hey, hold on a second here. You can't be kicking all these people out of the country. Who's going to pick our crops? Who's going to milk our cows? Who's going to do all this work? Because Americans ain't doing it. And so my prediction, we'll see how wrong I am. We'll see how right I am. My prediction is that President Trump will bluster. Oh, he'll tell you he's throwing them all out. But he'll never revoke their status. You can't kick 350,000 people out of the country and not have an effect on the economy. They have 10,000, 15,000 people in the city of Springfield. There's a lot of, quote unquote, Americans who have businesses who rely on these Haitians to do the jobs Americans won't do, whether it's changing the bedpans, whether it's walking beans, even though they don't walk beans anymore, or it's, you know, milking the cow or fixing the fence or helping out grandma and grandpa in the nursing home, right? These people will do the jobs that Americans won't do. And if you take 350,000 away in an instant, that is a huge labor issue for the places that no longer have these Haitians who are doing the jobs Americans won't do. So mark my words, I could be dead wrong. Watch Monday, he's going to come out and take away their status and they're gone by Tuesday. I don't think so. I think he's going to let them stay in this country. He might bluster. He might, rant and rave and, you know, be somewhat bombastic. But in the end, I think he's going to keep them right where they are. Just my prediction. We'll wait and see. All right, stay there. We're talking a little barbecue because it's 4th of July week and everyone's going out to the grill, going to be smoking, grilling, and we've got the guy, world champion barbecue, Terry Black, is going to be joining us to talk a little barbecue. And then Jonathan Horn from Free Press with a little history lesson, and then open phones. All that's straight ahead. America at Night. Our executive director is Alex Hinton. Our engineer is Richard Good. I'm McGraw Millhaven. This is America at Night on Westwood One.
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9: A perp randomly attacked a man on the street with a pipe. This was in the Loop area of Chicago. It was the perpetrator's 57th arrest. When someone is on strike 57 and they beat someone with a pipe, why you would give that person another opportunity for arrest number 58 is completely beyond my comprehension.
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9: Responsible overnight for that northeast wind off the lake, a low near 60. Sunny and really a great day Saturday, 73 for the high. Sunshine on Sunday, a little warmer, a high of 82. Hotter on Monday, sunny. Highs in the low 90s, lows in the mid 70s. We could be in the upper 90s for actual highs by next Tuesday. From the Weather Channel, I'm meteorologist Mark Thibodeau, WLS AM 890, with another update in 30 minutes.
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12: A shaky ceasefire. I'm Chris DeMeo, Fox News. Iran striking a Singapore-flagged ship in the Strait of Hormuz on Thursday. The U.S. launching strikes on Iranian targets today. President Trump describing the Iranian strike as a foolish violation and says he's weighing a potential response.
16: It was fine, but it took a little beating. They shouldn't be doing that, so you'll find out.
12: The U.S. and Iran are in a 60-day window aimed at finalizing a peace deal. Former National Security Advisor John Bolton pleading guilty to mishandling classified information. Fox's Kevin Cork in D.C. has more.
17: Prosecutors recommending he spend up to 5 years in prison and a fine of more than $2 million. The DOJ says between 2018 and 2019, he emailed more than 1,000 pages of information about his day-to-day activities as national security advisor, including top secret information, to a pair of family members, neither person authorized to receive it. The information apparently also included notes compiled for a book critical of President Trump, but prosecutors say he didn't include any of that top secret information in the book. Bolton pleaded guilty rather than going to trial, where had he lost, he could have faced decades behind bars. The case becoming even more serious when officials learned that Bolton's emails were stolen by foreign hackers.
12: And Bolton's attorney praised him for taking responsibility for the mistake. Sentencing is set for October. Well, the number of dead climbing in that devastating those devastating earthquakes in Venezuela, at least 920 are reported dead and more than 51,000 are missing. The 7.2 and 7.5 quakes struck late on Wednesday. The citizens have been digging through the rubble of their homes, and some say they've seen few rescue teams. Secretary of State Marco Rubio says that the U.S. response will be big, fast, and effective. And stocks falling on Friday, the Dow finishing down 45 points. 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
7: An anonymous sender claiming to have video footage of Nancy Guthrie and her alleged kidnappers the day she vanished.
22: This still remains one big mystery. TMZ's Harvey Levin says they received a dozen emails from this person who sent this ransom note, and he says it's the same person each time, and they're claiming to know the kidnappers.
23: They're saying they have video, and for one Bitcoin, they will lead authorities to the safe place where they can find this phone. They will give them the password, and that they will get both the videos and the name and address of the two kidnappers.
22: Levin says the FBI has been working with TMZ's IT team to try and track down whoever is sending these messages, and he says they're getting close. Also, after Levin got this email today, he did a social media post raising the point that this could just be a fraudster.
7: As Fox's Christina Coleman, law enforcement has not yet confirmed the authenticity of the claims. Well, supporters call it a recognition of America's religious heritage. Critics say it crosses a constitutional line. Now, on Friday, Texas made Bible stories required reading in public schools. Fox's Carmen Roberts has more.
25: Texas approves a mandatory public school reading list that includes Bible stories, expanding conservative efforts to bring Christianity into classrooms. The Republican-controlled State Board of Education approved the list on a 9-5 vote following weeks of contentious debate. The required reading begins in 2030 for the state's more than 5 million public school students. Supporters say Judeo-Christian teachings helped shape America's founding and should be reflected in the public school curriculum. Critics argue the mandate undermines local control and blurs the Constitution's separation of church and state. Carmen Roberts, Fox News.
7: And I'm Chris DeMeo. This is Fox News.
26: 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We may be biased, but we think these big wigs found their inspiration for Plus at Hassleless Mattress.
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12: America's turning 250. 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And we are celebrating with NASCAR. 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And you can win a pair of tickets to see NASCAR's return to the Chicagoland Speedway on America's birthday. 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
0: All right, I guess it's, even though 4th of July is next Saturday and everyone's taking off Friday, I think we can safely say that the 4th of July week begins today, and there's going to be a lot of barbecuing and a lot of backyarding and a lot of fun. And so who better to go to than a world barbecue champion, two-time, I believe, seven times in his own head, but two times officially. He has a website, backyardusa.net, and he joins us now, our barbecue correspondent. Terry Black, welcome back, my friends.
27: Great to be here, McGraw. With inflation, I think it's up to nine times now in my own mind.
0: Now, how many times did you win the World Barbecue Championship contest?
27: With all the tariffs and everything, it's up to nine. But
0: go ahead.
27: Actually, we finished in the top 10 like seven or eight times. We made the finals three times. Finals means you're in the top three. And we won the first place one time. So just once in reality. Yeah.
0: If they banned mail-in ballots, you would have won numerous other times. But that's a whole other story.
27: It had something to do with Putin. I'm sure. You know.
0: All right. What do you got for us tonight, Terry? Give us a couple of helpful hints.
27: Well, McGraw, one of the things is, you know, my honey-do list isn't getting any shorter, and it never is. So I will tell you one of the things that I want to talk. I bet a lot of people out there can relate to this, is that on a Saturday, typical Saturday, when I'm cooking in my backyard, having fun in my backyard, I try to make my honey-do list fun. So I'll get a pork butt or a brisket, usually a pork butt, and prep it the night before. I'll put it on the smoker and let it smoke all day, all afternoon while I'm doing all these honey-do things. And it just works great. You know, I'll monitor it. I'll go over and check on it, make sure the temps are right. Of course, now with these newer technology that's available to you, you can put a probe in it and monitor the internal temperature on your phone, on the app, without having to open the smoker and let the heat out. So that's just a tip or something for everybody to think about while you're working in the yard or doing your stuff. Do that, you know, have something going. That's your reward at the end of the day after you've done all that yard work and everything.
0: Okay. So what, give us some tips outside of helping with the honey-do list. We want barbecue tips.
27: Yeah. Well, the tip would, here's one of the things, you know, first of all, start off with that grill being, you know, nice and clean and safe. I like to put olive oil on a paper towel and rub it on, or get the spray kind of olive oil, spray it on the grids and clean them off with the brush real hard. Use a paper towel, get it nice and clean, and so it's not sticky. And that's a really good tip for you, so that you will, you know, have your best results from whatever it is you're putting on your grill. Mm. Now, speaking of different kinds of oils, we can talk about meats here in a minute, but I got to thinking about, you know, how to distinguish yourself this holiday weekend. Is you're going to be doing meat, whatever meat you're doing, but here's one that I bet a lot of people haven't thought about: avocado oil for grilling vegetables like onions, carrots, sliced bell peppers, corn on the little cobs or cobettes, corn on the cob. You sprinkle a little seasoning on them, and you put a little of this avocado oil on them. It's a versatile oil. It's more healthy. It adds a nice little flavor. Your bell peppers will come out sweet and smoky. Oh, I forgot. How about the filet mignon of vegetables? Is asparagus. Won't you agree with that? Like, asparagus is to vegetables what filet mignon is to beef. And you put a little bit of avocado oil on some asparagus, and it comes out, it's still crunchy, and it has a really nice deep flavor.
0: Interesting. All right, go back for a second with this olive oil on the grill. Do you heat the grill up and then rub? No, so this is before the grill starts, you clean it with olive oil.
27: Yeah, make sure it's cold when you're doing this, and you put it on there. You can rub it on with, soak a paper towel with the olive oil, rub it on the grid real well, and then you can also use some kind of a, you know, barbecue brush to
0: Yeah, all right.
27: You want your grid to be nice and clean. That way your meat doesn't stick to it the way it should. And make sure you got, after you put the brush to it and get it all cleaned up and everything, maybe hit it again with a little bit of olive oil so it's nice and slick.
0: Nice. All right.
27: So another tip that I have, you know, McGraw, I know the first time that I was on, we wanted to talk mainly about, you know, charcoal grills and things like that, that is still by far the number one way that people cook in their backyard. But, you know, the pellet grills, the pellet cookers have become a thing over about the past 10 years, the past decade or so. They've really become a thing. You know, you probably have a pellet grill. A lot of people do. I've got a great example of someone who I was talking to just earlier this week. She's a widow, lost her husband within the past year. They have a, she and her husband had a pellet grill, and she loves cooking on it. And she goes, you know, I bet a lot of people don't think about women cooking in the backyard doing the barbecue. And she goes, I do all of it. She's getting ready to cook some things for her family and going to fly to New York for 4th of July. She's going to cook something, freeze it. She's doing everything on her pellet grill. And she loves it because it doesn't heat up the kitchen. The mess is outside. Everything's outside. And she's gotten pretty good at it. She asked me for it. Go ahead. Yeah.
0: I've got a pellet grill. I love my pellet grill. I turn it into a pizza oven, and then it becomes more or less of a wood burning stove, out there, right? Then I can smoke on it. I smoke my turkey on it for Thanksgiving, and my sisters and everybody love it because it frees up the kitchen for everything else.
27: Yeah. Thanksgiving, that's one less, you know, man, the turkey takes up so much space in an oven. That's a real winner there. And, you know, and the thing about it, there are varying degrees in regards to quality of pellet grills, pellet cookers that you can buy, just like buying a car or truck or vehicle. There's different levels, different degrees. Some are less expensive than others. Personally, I have one that I like that is on the very high end. But once I bought it, I'll never need another one the rest of my life, yeah. That sort of thing. But you can go on the lower end. But she was asking me for a tip on her pellet cooker. And here's a tip that you can use either if you're cooking with charcoal or pellets. You know, you can buy apple wood pellets. You can buy pecan wood pellets. You can buy cherry wood pellets. You can also buy, you know, the wood chips, apple wood chips, pecan chips, and cherry wood chips. I take apple, pecan, and cherry, and I blend those three.
0: Mm.
27: And man, what a sweet smoke that puts out. That will make your pork butt or your brisket taste unbelievable. You know?
0: Apple? Yeah. So mix the apple, the pecan, and the cherry. Hmm.
27: Yeah.
0: Yeah.
27: And you can find those at a good, you know, barbecue supply store.
0: Yeah. Well, you can really find them kind of anywhere, right? Does it matter? I mean, does it matter name brand, or are they all sort of made in the same place and everyone slaps their own logo on it?
27: If it just says apple, pecan, or cherry, you know.
0: Yeah, you're good to go.
27: You know. Yeah.
0: Let me ask you this question. I was grilling some chicken the other day, and I got my thermometer, which I can't live without, my digital thermometer, right?
27: Exactly.
0: I keep having in my head that every recipe I says, the chicken goes to 165. But somebody told me 155 for chicken is all you need when it comes to a temperature.
27: Yeah, and that's a little warm for me. Here's the fact that on internal temperature, if you are convinced and you know that it's 140, there isn't anything that will live inside that piece of meat above 140 that will make you sick. So, but you know, play your own game there. You know, I'm not trying to condone anything that's going to make anybody,
0: right,
27: ill, but I don't cook mine to 155 unless, you know, I get distracted or something like that.
0: Unless you're busy cleaning out the garage because your wife told you to or something.
27: Yeah, that honeydew list, man. You know, that, like I say, chicken is not a good one for that. Make it a pork butt for the honeydew list, you know.
0: So but, you're saying you cook your chicken to 140, 145, and that's fine.
27: Yeah, I'll take it to about 145. I'll get it above that. I'll tell you this, you know, we were talking about cooking whole hogs, and what we do on the whole hog, when the pork loin in the whole hog, which is the very top part of the whole hog, the pork loin, when it gets to 151, we know our pig is like right there. You know, the day we won the world championship, we temped that pork loin. It was 151. Everything else followed right with it. Mm. So that's a magic number for me, you know.
0: Okay, when you say 140 on a chicken, Well, is that dark meat or 145? I mean, because dark meat is different than the white meat. So explain that to me.
27: You just want to hit that number on your heat because, you know, any bacteria or whatever that's in there that could be harmful to you from a health department standpoint will die once it gets north of 135. Well, I don't trust 135. I'll go 140, 145. Check the tenderness. You know, if it's still a little rubbery, I'm going to cook it longer, because you've got that probe on your thermometer. You're able to check the tenderness. And you know, that's one of the things about, you know, cooking meat on a grill or on a smoker. Cooking by feel is something you have to teach yourself.
0: Yeah.
27: You know, it's not anything that we can really discuss on the radio or even on a video.
0: That's where the experience comes in. But 145 white meat is what you're saying, right? Right.
27: Yeah. Well, either or, white or dark. You know, it's all about the temperature. It's not about the actual, color of the meat itself.
0: Yeah, the chicken, turkey too, right? Turkey, same thing.
27: Yeah. I'm real careful about not overcooking the turkey because you know how turkey will dry out on you, right?
0: Yeah.
27: You know
0: that? Yeah, it's so interesting. They tell everybody 165, and the professionals who are winning the championships do 20 degrees less. So, I mean, what does that tell you? That's interesting. All right.
27: I'll go to the other end of the spectrum, though. On brisket, like if you're cooking a brisket, take it to 195 or 200, not because of you're worried about getting sick or anything like that. It's because brisket is a really tough meat, you know. So in order to get it tenderized along with the fat cap sitting on it, which helps as you render the fat, that helps tenderize it. Take a brisket to 195 to 200. Then you pull it and wrap it and let it rest for an hour. And if you let it rest for an hour after you've wrapped it, it'll raise about 10 degrees. And you can rest it by sticking it on a pan, wrap it, stick it on a pan, and put it in an oven that isn't turned on. You know, just put it in a cold oven put it in or a warm oven. Or you can throw it in a cooler, like an ice chest or something like that.
0: Yeah.
27: Make sure it's wrapped real good. Let it sit for an hour, and it should be perfect. Also, hold on to those juices.
0: Yeah. Terry, I got 1 minute, and I got to go.
27: All right, let's do it.
0: Here's the question. Smoking sausage. I love smoked sausage on the grill, on the smoker pellet. Give me what's the temperature for the smoked sausage? How do you do that?
27: Oh, man, yeah, I'll definitely take it. Probably at least to 150, you know, maybe 165. What I love about, I want to ask you something. Don't you love when you pull that sausage off the smoker, you see that smoke ring and how it turns red on the inside? Don't you like that? That gives it the flavor. That smoke gets in the marbling that's in your sausage and really gives it that barbecue flavor.
0: So 165 for the sausage.
27: Least,
0: on the grill. All right.
27: Yeah.
0: All right.
27: Yeah,
0: that's
27: you've got a lot of marbling in there.
0: Yeah. BackyardUSA.net. BackyardUSA.net. World Barbecue Champ Terry Black comes in on the holidays and gives us his helpful hints. Terry, have yourself a good fourth. We got to go. BackyardUSA.net. Terry, thanks, man. We'll talk to you soon. America at Night. Back in a moment.
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5: Illinois Governor J.B. Pritzker was holding an event days before fatal Mag Mile crash and grab. Accused man posed with Governor J.B. Pritzker at peacekeeper event while wanted in four states. I'm sorry, what happened here? Last Thursday, an innocent man was killed when a crash and grab robbery went wrong.
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11: A perp randomly attacked a man on the street with a pipe. 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
14: A better life with Dr. Sanjay Gupta.
15: Osteoporosis affects millions of people in the United States and around the world. It's a disease that basically causes someone's bones to become weak, brittle, and porous, which can increase their risk of fractures. Now, the good news here is there are things you can do other than, or in addition to, taking medications to prevent fractures before it's too late. One is to up your intake of calcium and vitamin D. You also want to eat more protein. One functional medicine dietitian told us that that helps build muscle, and if you're building muscle strength, then you are also building bone strength. You want to be mindful of your workouts. The best ways to build bone density, one therapist told us, are going to be resistance exercises like lifting weights, and also exercises that make your bones take a bit of an impact, such as jumping or even running, just loading the bones a little bit more. I'm Dr. Sanjay Gupta, helping you live a better life.
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0: All right, we got some news coming out of Ukraine tonight. Ukraine unleashes one of its heaviest drone bombardments of Russia. We were talking about this earlier in the week. Ukraine launched a major nighttime attack on a dozen Russian regions, including Russian-held Crimea and the surrounding seas. Moscow's defense ministry said on Friday, in what appeared to be one of Kyiv's biggest drone assaults since the Kremlin's full-scale invasion more than 4 years ago, Russian air defenses intercepted 660 Ukrainian drones. The biggest attack since before this was 556 drones in May. We don't know what type of damage it was done. The campaign has choked Russian fuel supplies and military deliveries, stalling Moscow's efforts on the battlefields. Western officials say that this is putting massive amounts of pressure on Russian President Vladimir Putin. Initial reports say that the Ukraine drones hit some munitions plants and some oil refineries. Russia said that they've stopped 47 drones. They were downed as they flew towards the Russian capital. Ukraine's security service said it used the drones to strike Russian Navy ships and its air defenses in cities in Crimea. So that is some major escalation by Ukraine. We said earlier in the week that they were going on the offensive, and these drones, this warfare has changed from very much of a trench warfare to one of the latest and greatest technology that Ukraine is inventing as they go. So stay tuned for this story. It's America at Night. We're going to talk a little history lesson with Jonathan Horn, one of our favorites, former George W. Bush speechwriter, historian, and a columnist for the Free Press. We'll check in with him in just a minute. Stay right there. America at Night, back in a moment.
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5: Leaving June, heading into July, looks pretty hot. We have a big heat wave on the way next week. We'll see a few sprinkles possible overnight, a low of 60. Still nice on Saturday, really nice. Lots of sunshine, high 73. Sunny on Sunday, low 64, a high of 82. Sunshine Monday, highs low 90s. We could be in the upper 90s Tuesday with blazing hot sun and lows in the upper 70s. From the Weather Channel, I'm meteorologist Mark Thibodeau, WLS AM 890, with another update in 30 minutes.
6: Fox News, I'm Deborah Valentine. Former Trump National Security Advisor John Bolton pleading guilty in federal court today to one felony count of illegally retaining a national defense information. Fox's Kevin Cork.
7: The DOJ says between 2018 and 2019, he emailed more than 1,000 pages of information about his day-to-day activities as National Security Advisor, including top secret information, to a pair of family members.
6: Prosecutors are recommending Bolton be sentenced to 5 years in prison. U.S. Southern Command has officially begun searching forces into Venezuela following Wednesday's devastating back-to-back earthquakes. Fox's Dana Marie McNichol.
8: An unknown number of survivors are still trapped under the rubble. With a possible death toll in the thousands, native Venezuelans here say the immediate aid from the Trump administration will save lives.
6: The death toll now at 920. 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
13: I can't raise my arms. 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I can't kneel down. 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Hey, it's Ray Stevens. Let's celebrate what you can do. And that's exactly what QC... America's turning 250. God bless America. And we are celebrating with NASCAR. 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
20: Jonathan Horn is a former speechwriter of George W. Bush. He's also a historian and wrote a book called The Fate of the Generals. By the way, David Petraeus, General David Petraeus, said of Fate of the Generals, one of the very best World War II books written in many years, a great read. That's high praise from General David Petraeus. The reason why I'm talking about this is Jonathan Horn also writes a column for the Free Press, and he's joining us now to talk a little American history. Jonathan Horn, welcome back to America at Night.
21: Thanks so much for having me.
20: So this column you wrote in the Free Press is fascinating. You get two of them, and let's start with the one, what happened right around January 4th, 1776. We know they were huddling in Philadelphia for the signing of the Declaration. But what was George Washington doing at this time?
21: Right. So in June of 1776, in the days leading up to what we'll know as the 4th of July, George Washington is with his army in New York City awaiting the British. He's gotten word that the British are sending a large fleet to come to New York, and it's really a climate of high paranoia, especially because New York itself has a reputation as being a hotbed of loyalist, that is Tory, activity. And it's not necessarily the friendliest ground for the Continental Army and George Washington to try to be defending.
20: So the British were coming to New York Harbor.
21: That's right. New York is a very strategic point during the Revolutionary War. And if you look at a map at home, you can see why. It's at the mouth of the Hudson River. And if the British were able to control the Hudson River and go up the Hudson, they would be able to, first of all, inch toward a nexus with their other base in Canada and potentially be able to come down the other direction. And also, they could fully control the Hudson. They could cut off the New England colonies, which they considered to be the heart of the rebellion, from the colonies to the south and west.
20: So in your column, you talk about, and we'll get to July 4th, 1776, but Washington was worried because he had seen this before back in 1754. What are you talking about here?
21: Right. Well, George Washington had served his first military expedition, had been during the opening days of the French and Indian War during the 1750s. In fact, Washington actually witnessed the very first shots of the French and Indian War be fired. And July 4th wasn't a very happy day for George Washington, as he thought about it in his memory, because it was the day that he had marched his army out of a fort called Fort Necessity. This is in modern-day Pennsylvania, not too far from Pittsburgh, what was then called the Forks of the Ohio. He had been surrounded by a French force and basically forced to surrender. So July 4th for George Washington is a very mixed bag as he looks back on it. He doesn't think it was a very good day in 1754. As he looks at the situation in 1776, it's not looking so hopeful either.
20: Is it true that on July 4th, 1776, while they're signing the Declaration of Independence, George Washington is in New York protecting Martha Washington?
21: Well, actually, so on June 29th, if you go back a few days, the British come in

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1: I'm someone who took January 6, 2021 very seriously. I was horrified by it. I was infuriated by it. I put most of the blame on Donald Trump. But here we have, in Minneapolis, local authorities refusing to cooperate with the feds on immigration enforcement. It has a tinge, and again, I'm not trying to say this lightly, a tinge of insurrection to it.
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2: The largest military campaign ever attempted by a European power in America. Never before had anyone in history brought so many ships, so many soldiers to one place in America. So you can imagine what kind of terror this is inspiring in the hearts of the men in Washington's army.
3: Yeah. And so do they basically occupy New York City then? Is that what they end up doing?
2: Well, there's going to be a massive series of battles fought for New York. It's really the low point of George Washington's military career. He is going to be forced back throughout the late summer and then into the fall into retreating. And he's going to lose a good portion of his army in the battle for New York. And in hindsight, if you look at it, you might say, why did he ever attempt to defend New York City? Why? If you look at a map, it's almost indefensible to someone like George Washington, who doesn't have a navy, because the island is surrounded, of course, by navigable water. That's what makes New York City such a great city, but it also makes it very hard to defend against a power like England and Great Britain with an overwhelming naval superiority.
3: I'm old enough to remember 1976, July 4th, the 200th celebration, the bicentennial. And they had in New York Harbor all these ships come, and it wasn't a reenactment. Was it? Did it have anything to do with all the British ships being in the harbor back in 1776?
2: I'm so glad you mentioned that, because they're going to be doing that again for the 250th anniversary in New York. In fact, the ships, they're called tall ships because of the tall masts and the great sails, are headed toward New York City again. And they're going to be congregating in the harbor around July 3rd and July 4th and on parade. And it has nothing to do with the invasion that the British mounted of New York, but it's one of the most ironic ways of celebrating the 4th of July, because, of course, nothing was more terrifying to George Washington and in his army at the time than the sight of a huge armada of tall sail ships, because they knew that meant that the British were coming.
3: Telling you what, you got to read Jonathan Horne's column in the Free Press. This Week in American History, he talks about July 4th, 1776, while they're signing the Declaration of Independence, which everybody learned. No one teaches you about what's going on with George Washington in New York while this is going on in Philadelphia.
2: Right. And you know, the other thing that's happening in New York at this time is there's just high paranoia about the people themselves being loyalists and not being totally supportive of the Patriot cause. And one of the things they root out around this time is actually a conspiracy among Washington's own bodyguards to potentially betray the Continental Army and perhaps even kidnap the commander-in-chief himself.
3: Now, this is something else they don't teach you in history class. Your other column this week, The Plot Against Washington. There was a plot to kidnap George Washington?
2: That's right. And, you know, we don't really I think the best way to think about this is to think about, for example, what happened in Dallas, Texas in 1963. You know, we're still debating the details of the Kennedy assassination, and we are still debating what happened in June 1776 in New York. It's very difficult to figure out how serious this conspiracy was. But it did come out that a member of Washington's lifeguard, that was the term, that was basically his equivalent of the Secret Service, was in on a plan to betray the Continental Army. This plan sends investigators running all around the city, following up leads. It eventually leads to a raid on the mayor of New York's house. The mayor of New York is hauled before a tribunal. He admits he's taken money to buy guns for British forces. And, you know, one thing that's very confusing is, what was the plan really meant to do? Well, it seems that maybe they were going to cut some bridges, so when the British invaded, there would be no

0: escape route for the Continental Army. Maybe they would spike the guns, and maybe, just maybe, they would kidnap George Washington and potentially assassinate other general officers of the Continental Army.
1: Was it true somebody was hanged for this conspiracy?
0: Right. Only one person was ultimately hanged. It was a member of Washington's bodyguard, a man named Thomas Hickey. And when he is hanged, Washington issues a very curious set of orders afterwards. He wants his soldiers to see what happened to Thomas Hickey, to see how treachery is punished. And he says, don't make the same mistake Thomas Hickey made. Avoid lewd women. And we don't exactly know how lewd women led Thomas Hickey to that, but I guess we can use our imaginations.
1: Well, one always blames lewd women over just about everything. That's the downfall of most things out there. That's an interesting comment. Jonathan Horn with us for a couple more minutes. It's interesting that George Washington in these New York stories in New York was sympathetic to the crown, because ultimately in the end, right, isn't New York City, Lower Manhattan, the site of Fuchs Tavern, where he gives his final farewell?
0: That's right. But the British basically do occupy New York for most of the war. They are able to win these series of decisive battles. And then New York looms really large in Washington's imagination for the rest of the war. He wants to take it back. He wants to avenge. These really are embarrassing battles for the Continental Army. And perhaps they were militarily unwinnable, and they should have never been attempted. But for the fact that the American people at that time expected the Continental Army to try to defend New York City. It was the second largest city in the colonies at the time, and people understood how important it was geographically speaking.
1: Yeah, Fuchs Tavern in New York. I know you've been there. I know you enough to know. I'm sure you've been there. It's a wonderful place to go and eat and have a drink. And I mean, you really get a sense of what revolutionary time was when you walk into that tavern.
0: You know, there's so much history to see in New York City that's preserved from colonial times. And we, of course, don't think about New York that way, as you say. But when you go down to Lower Manhattan, a lot of the old city is preserved, and you can see things that give you a sense of what it might have been like during these tense times when the Continental Army is trying to fight off the British.
1: Yeah. How much of what was going on in New York City, July 4th, 1776, was known in Philadelphia, and how much of what was going on in Philadelphia was known by George Washington at the time?
0: That's a great question, and it gets to a point that we forget as we look at the 18th century, which is that it took time for news to travel. You couldn't just check your phone and say, oh, look, the British Army has arrived outside New York. It took several days for that news to reach Philadelphia. So the Continental Congress in Philadelphia is, in a sense, proceeding at its own pace. And as they are making the decisive decision to vote for independence, and that vote actually takes place on July 2nd, not July 4th, because first, before issuing a Declaration of Independence, they have to decide, are we going to declare independence at all? And they're getting the news that the British are sending this massive armada to New York just as they're preparing to make the final vote for independence. And so in a sense, they're making this decision to take this incredible risk to declare independence at a moment when they can see what a powerful force they're going to be up against.
1: I would think the British Army thought it was almost comical. These ragtag patriots are declaring their independence and were overwhelming New York Harbor. It must have been almost comical for the British military.
0: And you know what? The British really were bent on revenge because they were embarrassed by what had happened in Boston. George Washington's army had encircled them in Boston, basically laid siege to the British Army, had forced them to evacuate from the city and to spend several months up in Nova Scotia, where the British Army will retrain and make plans to get revenge by coming to New York and taking the city and showing the Continental Army, you're not as good as you think you are. Wait till you see the real might of the British Army.
1: Really very interesting. Jonathan Horn, a historian, George W. Bush speechwriter, and of course the book, that came out and is getting all sorts of rave reviews. The Fate of the Generals. If you're looking for a good book over the holidays, The Fate of the Generals, MacArthur Wainwright and the Epic Battle for the Philippines. Jonathan, we always love you coming on. Your column in the Free Speech is must reading. Thanks for checking in, as always. Have a happy 4th, and we'll talk to you soon.
0: You too. Thanks so much for having me.
1: You got it. Jonathan Horn with us. Great writer, great storyteller, and his column in the Free Press. Man, it's sort of, it's called This Week in American History. And as we all celebrate July 4th, everyone knows what happened in Philadelphia. But did you know that George Washington was getting Martha Washington out of New York because he was worried about the impending invasion while they're signing the Declaration of Independence in Philadelphia? They don't tell you everything in...
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1: In high school history class, do they? 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All right, thank you, Jonathan Horn. We'll come back, wrap things up. 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
1: These earthquakes in Venezuela, man, they're awful. American rescue workers began arriving in Venezuela after the double earthquakes earlier in the week. It's devastated the country's northern provinces. Emergency workers from Virginia, Florida, California were among the hundreds of search and rescue specialists who are now flooding into Venezuela to assess the damage. The numbers are staggering. Apparently up to 920 people have been killed, and the injuries are up over 3,000 people. So a heartbreaking story coming out of Venezuela. We'll say a little prayer for them, but I don't think they have a whole lot of building codes, and I don't know if they're earthquake-proof buildings in Venezuela. So when 2.7-point-something earthquakes come your way, it could lead to some serious damage. So we'll get into keep a little prayer for them as we move on. Next hour is going to be open phones. Don't forget, open phones means open phones, text line, and voicemails. We love our voicemails. Got a call today from somebody who listens to the show, and they said, boy, you're really liking this voicemail stuff. I love the voicemail stuff. You can chime in the middle of the day. Something comes up, and you're thinking about it, and you want to chime in. You want to make a comment. Just call. It's the same, whether it's live, whether it's recorded, or whether it's a text message. So do any and all you want. 1-844-2-McGraw, 1-844-262-4729. If you're listening on a tape delay, or you're have a thought in the middle of the day, middle of the afternoon, during the weekend, whatever it may be, just call. When the phones aren't on, the voicemail's on, and Alex will get it going, and we'll get it up on the air. 1-844-2-McGraw, 1-844-262-4729. Also, if you want to follow along on the daily email, the daily text, not the daily email, the daily text, just shoot us your name and your email, and we'll send you the link. 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Just ask for the link. 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That's probably the easiest way. 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Alex will send you the link, and you sign up for the daily text. Open phones straight ahead. Our executive director is said Alex Hinton. Our engineer tonight is Richard Good. I'm McGraw Milhaven. This is America at Night on Westwood One.
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24: Getting into some very hot conditions next week. Midwest heat wave on the way with highs well into the 90s by Monday, if not by Tuesday. Meantime, the weekend looks pretty good. Lows around 60 overnight, a few sprinkles. Sunshine on Saturday, 73 for the high, still the northeast light lake breeze. Sunny weather on Sunday, low 64, a high of 82. It's hotter on Monday, sunshine, low 74, a high of 92. Sunny on Tuesday, low 78, a high of 97 degrees. From the Weather Channel, I'm meteorologist Mark Thibodeau, WLS AM 890, with another update in 30 minutes.
25: The U.S. retaliates. I'm Deborah Valentine, Fox News. The U.S. striking Iranian targets after Iranian drones attacked a cargo ship despite a memorandum of understanding between the U.S. and Iran. Fox's Jennifer Griffin reports from Washington.
26: The airstrikes lasted about 1 hour. Four targets were struck. A senior U.S. official tells me six U.S. warplanes were involved in the strikes. The targets were along the Iranian coast, bordering the Strait of Hormuz and Keshem Island. In what was said to be a post from Iranian broadcasting, Iran has repeatedly stated that the situation in the Strait of Hormuz will not return to what it was before the U.S. attack on Iran. Any transit through the strait must follow the routes announced by Iran. Otherwise, the security of vessels cannot be guaranteed. But Iran's state-run media Fars News Agency says those threats of escalation are fake.
25: Vice President J.D. Vance claimed that Iranians should pick up the phone if they have disagreements about the memorandum. A major update in the disappearance of Nancy Guthrie, the mother of today's show co-host Savannah Guthrie. TMZ reports receiving an authenticated email from someone claiming to have video evidence of the events surrounding her abduction.
27: TMZ's Harvey Levin says that TMZ has received about a dozen emails from this person. He says it's the same person each time, and they're claiming to know the kidnappers.
28: They're saying they have video. And for one Bitcoin, they will lead authorities to the safe place where they can find this phone. They will give them the password and that they will get both the videos and the name and address of the two kidnappers.
27: Levin says the FBI has been working with TMZ's IT team to try and track down whoever is sending these emails.
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25: Democratic Socialist candidates are gaining traction in some cities in the ongoing primaries. Fox's Lucas Tomlinson.
0: Gordillo says he is not happy with just a few primary wins. He wants to march upstate and unseat New York Governor Kathy Hochul. Here in Washington, some Democratic lawmakers said they welcome their socialists into their ranks. Here's how House Speaker Mike Johnson described the socialist candidates.
3: There are many Mamdanis popping up all around the country. It is a dangerous thing. This is not a joke. We're in a fight right now to save the republic.
0: And in Colorado, Denver's Democratic Socialist Ethiopian-born candidate Melad Kiros supports ending all USAID to Israel and will be running in the state's primary on Tuesday.
25: This comes days after three Democratic Socialist candidates won primaries in New York City. President Trump delivered the keynote address at the Faith and Freedom Coalition's Road to Majority Conference today. He called for an end to universal mail-in balloting, proposing that mail-in options be restricted to the elderly, those with illnesses or disabilities, and military personnel serving abroad.
4: California, they're going to go for weeks and weeks and weeks. And you know what they do? They cheat. How many votes do we need? How many votes? That's why they take their time. How many votes do we need? Okay, here they are.
25: The president's comments, it taking more than a week to call the marquee gubernatorial race in California and to determine the runoff candidates for Los Angeles mayor following primary elections this month. A poll worker said two federal officers visited her at a voting location during New York's primaries to confront her about a social media post she'd written. It criticized the ICE officer who fatally shot Renee Good in Minneapolis. Paige Lynn Gagne said the confrontation happened Tuesday while she was working at a polling location in Syracuse. Two officers gave Gagne a written notice stating that she might be in violation of federal laws. I'm Deborah Valentine. This is Fox News.
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0: All right, it's official. I guess 4th of July week kicks off. I mean, it's official, right? I mean, even though it's on Saturday. I hate when 4th of July is on a Saturday. I like it when it's on a Wednesday. Kind of breaks up, right? Breaks up the week. You don't work all week. I'm sure there are going to be people still working Monday and Tuesday. But for the most part, we are in 4th of July mode for sure. So it's open phones. Whatever you guys want to talk about. 1-844-2-McGraw. 1-844-262-4729. We got plenty of texts, whole bunch of voicemails, but we make this pledge. We don't screen, never have, never will. We take them as they come. However, one caveat, one asterisk, first-time callers. We love first-time callers, and we like to encourage first-time callers to call in. So we usually bump them up to the front to give them a little bit of extra time and encourage them to it's sort of like the express line in the checkout, right? We encourage you to go through the express line, and we do that for first-time callers because we like first-time callers. We like people joining into the show. We know it takes a lot of gumption and a lot of energy and maybe a couple of nerves to sort of call in a radio show and do it live, and so we want to encourage that because we love different voices. We love different topics. We love different conversations and different questions from different parts of the country, and so that's what we do. Let's go to the first-time caller, Jane, in Oshkosh, Wisconsin. Jane, welcome to America at Night. Yes. Thank you for joining us.
1: Yes, thank you very much. I'm real pleased to be able to talk to you.
0: You betcha.
1: I have an interesting story to share with you. Last week, you were talking about shipwrecks.
0: Sure, yeah.
1: Yes, and are you familiar with the sinking of the Bluebell?
0: No, I am not. Tell me.
1: Tell you about it. Well, once upon a time, you know, there was a family from Green Bay, a mom, a dad, their 14-year-old son, and two daughters, 11 and 7. They chartered a 60-foot, two-masted sailboat, the Bluebell. And that was the week of Thanksgiving in 1961. Okay. And they were going to go from Fort Lauderdale to the Bahamas. Now, the owner of the boat hired Julian Harvey, and he was a World War II B-24 bomber pilot, and he was hired to be the captain of the boat. That past July, he married Mary Jordan, a former TWA flight attendant, and she was from Milwaukee. And she was going to be going on the boat trip with him to serve as the cook.
0: Yeah.
1: And it was reported, or at least suspected, that Julian Harvey had three or four former wives, and they had all died very mysteriously, and it was suspected that he had murdered them for the life insurance. So as the story progresses, they went on their trip to the Bahamas, and it was on the last night of the trip, the 11-year-old daughter heard voices shouting and footsteps running on the upper deck. So she opened her cabin door, and when she looked out, she saw that her mother and brother were lying on the floor, and they had been murdered.
0: Oh, my goodness.
1: Yes. So she went up on the top deck, and she saw Julian Harvey was starting the boat on fire, and he was getting ready to get in a dinghy and leave the boat. So she was quick thinking, and she found it was a real flimsy cork. It was described as a cork and canvas float device. And so she managed to get in that float device, and she spent 4 days at sea. No water, nothing to eat, bobbing along on this little flimsy cork. And it just so happened at that time, there was a Greek freighter going from Belgium to Houston, and they were able to spot that Cork, and they rescued her, brought her on the freighter, and took her back to Miami. But meanwhile, this Julian Harvey had escaped the boat on this dinghy, and it was a fishing boat that passed by and rescued him, and they brought him back to Nassau, and then he flew to Miami. So then he was he reported to everybody that there had been a storm at sea, and all passengers on the boat went down with the boat. And now he was being questioned by the Coast Guard as to what, you know, the details of what happened.
0: Sure.
1: And at that time, the news report came over the radio, newsflash, newsflash, 11-year-old survivor from the Bluebell has been rescued. Ah, he was in absolute shock. And he knew that he'd been caught in a lie. So he went back to his hotel room, and he committed suicide.
0: This is an unbelievable story, Jane. Continue on. How does this? Yeah, go ahead. I don't want to interrupt you. Go ahead.
1: No. So then, anyways, the authorities suspected that this Julian Harvey had planned to kill this wife for her life insurance policy. And unfortunately, this family got caught in the plan, and that was the result. They got murdered.
0: So
1: go
0: ahead. I'm sorry.
1: That's okay. I got to figure out now what I was going to share with you. I guess I liken it to Paul Harvey. Now for the rest of the story.
0: Sure, continue on.
1: This is the interesting part. Actually, the Bluebell was originally named the Lady Jane, and it had been built in Sturgeon Bay, Wisconsin in 1928. A couple from Oshkosh owned the boat. And in 1933 to 1936, they hired my dad to be captain of the Lady Jane whenever they went on trips. So the point is, my dad loved that boat so much that when I was born, my mom and dad named me Jane after the Lady Jane.
0: This story is unbelievable.
1: It gives me goosebumps because it saddens me so much to think that this is the boat my dad sailed and loved so much, and it came to such a tragic end.
0: Now
1: it lies at the bottom of the ocean.
0: Jane, you must have been on that ship from time to time then. You must have, right?
1: No, because... he was the captain from 33 to 36, and I'll be honest, I wasn't born until 1944.
0: Okay, I got you. So this was before you were born. Yeah.
1: But I heard him talk about it all the time, and that was the family story. And the thing of it is, McGraw, whenever I'm out with a group of people, it comes up in conversation, and I'll mention that when you go to a marina, a lot of boats are named after women. I was named after a boat.
0: Now, how well known is this story of the Bluebell?
1: Oh, it was on the papers all over the world.
0: Yeah, I would think so. Have they ever made a book? Has there been a book or a movie about this story?
1: Yes, actually, the 11-year-old daughter has written a book, and it was published in 2010. And the name of the book is Alone, Orphaned on the Ocean.
0: Oh, my goodness. Did you ever meet her?
1: But, yeah. No, I've not met her, but I introduced myself to her because as an orphan, she went to live with her aunt and uncle who lived in De Pere, and that's where I was living at the time.
0: Wow. And so let me get this straight. This Julian Harvey marries... Yeah, Julian Harvey marries...
1: Mary Jordan.
0: Mary Jordan, who was from your part of... From Wisconsin.
1: From Milwaukee.
0: Yeah.
1: Right.
0: And then it was her children she took on the boat trip.
1: No, it was the family from Green Bay. The family from Green Bay chartered, and it was just the mom and dad, the 14-year-old brother, and the two daughters.
0: Oh, yeah, and he was the captain of the boat. And yeah, and then
1: right.
0: and he brought the wife and her kids on the
1: right.
0: the boat. Yeah.
1: No, she didn't bring any of her kids.
0: Oh yeah, no. They were the kids. Yeah, they were the people who chartered the boat. Yeah.
1: Yeah.
0: So we don't know. I mean, he forgot about the 11-year-old girl, or he wanted to just thought she was sleeping. No. I mean, it's
1: He thought she went. He assumed that she went down with the boat, because that's why he reported to the Coast Guard. All the passengers went down with the boat.
0: Holy mackerel!
1: That's why he was shocked. He couldn't believe it that somehow she got up on this little dinghy. It's a little flimsy thing. There's a picture of it. I've got the book, but anyways,
0: wow.
1: it tells about how she managed to be in this little cork, and there were sharks, swimming around her and what have you. And here it just so happens there's this Greek freighter passing by, and they get their, their binoculars out, and they couldn't believe it.
0: That is some
1: they
0: story.
1: Were able,
0: but he
1: they were
0: he
1: able
0: kills
1: to rescue her.
0: Yeah, he kills the brother, and he kills the mom.
1: Yeah, and she saw them. She opened the door from her cabin, and she looked on the floor, and she saw that the mother and the brother had been killed, but she didn't know where her father was or her younger sister.
0: That is some yarn, Jane. That is some story. Holy mackerel.
1: Well,
0: first of all,
1: when you were talking about shipwrecks, it just came to my mind you might be interested in this story.
0: Yeah, that is some yarn. I had never heard that about the Blue Bell, but November of 1961.
1: The week of Thanksgiving, a family chartered the boat, and they got caught in his plan, and here you have four family members die, and she's the sole survivor.
0: Yeah. Oh my goodness. What a story. Not to mention your father owned that boat, and you were named after that boat.
1: He didn't own it.
0: He was the captain of the boat.
1: They lived in Oshkosh, and they hired my dad to be the captain of the boat whenever they went on trips. And he had several photographs inside and outside the boat, and he talked about the Lady Jane all the time.
0: Holy mackerel. Well, Jane, from Oshkosh, Wisconsin, thank you very much for a wonderful, wonderful story. Thank you for telling it. Thank you for calling in. Call back anytime. Great stuff.
1: Yeah, right. Thank you very much. Thank you.
0: You got it. Thank you. Have a good night. What a wonderful woman. What a wonderful, tragic story, terrible story. But man, what a story. And she told it so well, too. All right, we're just getting started. I got a break. I got to regroup. That was fantastic. America at Night, back in a moment.
2: 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That's 844-2-McGraw.
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0: Have a great weekend, but be back Monday morning, 8:05, Military Monday. 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
0: All right, what are we doing here? Let's talk this Giants controversy. This thing, The poor San Francisco Giants can't get out of their own way. It was supposed to be Pride Night, and they were going to wear a Pride hat. And some players responded by putting some Bible verses on their hats. And Major League Baseball said, you can't do that. Because you can't have people writing things on your hat. That's ridiculous. You can't do that. And so everyone was up in arms over it. But then the controversy was, well, wait a minute. You have to wear the Pride hat, but you can't wear a Bible verse. And then it turns out that there was apparently a miscommunication in which Major League Baseball said, "Oh, the Giant organization was wrong. They should have communicated better to tell the players you had the choice of wearing a Pride hat with the rainbow San Francisco Giant. You had that choice. So you're going to have players wearing different uniforms and different hats for a game? Really?" That doesn't make any sense either. Why not just have them put the Bible verses on each individual hat? The same reason you can't have Bible verses on the hat is because you can't have people different uniforms and somebody saying one thing and somebody's. But that's exactly what they're doing with the Pride hats. I get it. I don't know if we have time to get into all this tonight. We can take some phone calls on the other side. But I get it. You're prideful, but why do baseball players have to be walking billboards for your cause? I don't know. It's a uniform for a reason. I don't like these select city select things where they're changing uniforms. The uniform is sacred. It's a uniform. It isn't like you're making, the train conductor wear a pride hat when he's taking your ticket on the train. I get it. You're very prideful. You believe in these causes. Knock yourself out. But don't force these sports teams to sort of shame them into doing it. Then you have one guy doing it and one guy not doing it. Then the other guy feels bad and feels like he's, pressured to wear the hat. The whole thing's crazy. Back in a moment with more phone calls and voicemails and texts. America at Night, back in a moment.
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17: Comfortable weekend, but then we have a good old-fashioned Midwest heat wave on the way next week. Could be in the upper 90s for highs by Tuesday, with heat index levels even hotter. So certainly the weekend nice, next week very hot. Some sprinkles possible overnight, a few clouds, a low of 60. Sunny and still a pleasant northeast lake breeze Saturday, high 73. Sunshine on Sunday, a high of 82. Sunny, hotter or more humid Monday, lows in the mid-70s, highs low 90s. From the Weather Channel, I'm meteorologist Mark Thibodeau, WLS AM 890, with another update in 30 minutes.
18: Fox News, I'm Chris DeMeo. The U.S. military resuming strikes on Iran in retaliation for a drone attack launched by the regime on a commercial cargo ship.
19: The airstrikes involving U.S. warplanes lasted about 1 hour. U.S. Central Command issued the following statement. U.S. forces conducted strikes against Iran as a powerful response to yesterday's attack on a commercial ship that was transiting the Strait of Hormuz.
18: Fox's Jennifer Griffin. Israel and Lebanon signing a framework agreement mediated by the U.S. after several days of talks to secure an end to fighting.
20: Hopefully we'll have many more of these conversations and make real and tangible progress so that the people of both of these countries can be hopeful about their future, a future of peace.
18: That's Secretary of State Marco Rubio. Left-wing Gavin McKenna is the first overall pick of the NHL draft. McKenna selected by the Toronto Maple Leafs. America's listening to Fox News.
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0: We got Bill in Wyoming. Bill, you are on America at Night. Hello.
22: McGraw.
0: Hello, sir.
22: Can you hear me?
0: I can hear you loud and clear.
22: Okay. The TPS folks are going to be, since they're already temps and their employers, assuming they're probably mostly employed, know they're temps. Basically, there are probably going to be the first people to get laid off if anybody gets laid off. And if they get laid off, they're going to already know very well how to disappear so deeply that ICE will probably never find them.
0: No, I disagree. No, I disagree. First of all, I don't think they'll be laid off anytime soon. These are jobs that need to be done. These are jobs that and nobody else will do them. So that's why they're being hired for these jobs.
22: Oh, no, that's not true. Americans will do the jobs, but you're going to have to pay Americans what they're worth. You won't be able to pay them what these TPS people are paid.
0: Well, wait a minute. Hold on a second. Hold on a second. These are legal workers. So they're getting paid legal wages. It isn't like they're working for pennies. Whatever they're getting paid, appropriate. Right? They're not getting less than minimum wage.
22: Minimum wage? Nobody makes less than minimum wage.
0: Actually, what are you talking about? All sorts of people make less than minimum wage. If you're an undocumented worker and you're being taken advantage of by an employer, yeah, absolutely there are people who work for less than minimum wage. The point is,
22: I guarantee you the TPS employee is getting paid less than anybody else that he works in the company he works for. for.
0: Okay, they might get paid less than other people, but yeah, they're still paid a legal wage, is my point.
22: It's minimum wage, which is what?
0: I don't know.
22: Last thing, I think they just made like the minimum wage, federal minimum wage is something like $15.
0: But states have also their own minimum wages. So it's, I don't know, it's $14, $15, $13, yeah, $16,
22: something like that. You know what the state minimum wage in Wyoming is?
0: I don't know.
22: $7 an hour.
0: Okay. Well,
22: I guarantee you there's nobody in the state of Wyoming that's working for $7 an hour.
0: Well, okay, Bill, but I think the point people are making is that it doesn't matter what these people are being paid. You're not going to find a lot of Americans to work in a meatpacking plant. You're not going to find a lot of Americans to work on a roof.
22: I know a lot of people that work in meatpacking plants.
0: I'm sure you do, but not enough. There are not enough Americans.
22: I got to know them when I was a long-haul truck driver because I hauled a whole lot of meat.
0: Okay, you find a lot of Americans. Do you find a lot of American-born citizens working at meatpacking plants, or do you find more immigrants working at meatpacking plants?
22: It all depends on the plant, and I guarantee you that if they're American-born working in a packing plant, they're getting paid more than the other people are.
0: Okay. Anything else, Bill?
22: Yeah, what exactly are your live hours when you're live? This tight delay broadcasting of talk shows is the bane of talk shows.
0: I agree. We are live 9 to midnight Eastern, 8 to 11 Central.
22: 9 to midnight Eastern, okay.
0: Right, yeah, but you're in Wyoming, so are you Central or are you Mountain or Pacific or what?
22: No,
0: are you?
22: We're Mountain.
0: Mountains. So you're 1 hour less than Central. So it would be 7 to 11 Central. No,

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1: A student at the University of South Carolina was killed in a hit-and-run accident by someone in the country illegally. 1 year behind bars for this hit-and-run accident that killed a young American citizen. DHS says as soon as he gets out from this short sentence, they'll be waiting for him, ICE will, to deport him. 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
2: That Taylor Swift is getting married. I cannot confirm nor deny, but I will be heading towards Madison Square Garden.
3: Okay, I have a question for you when it comes to, I am going to grill a pork slab baby back ribs. Now, have you ever heard of the thing called trichinosis in pork? I don't even know if that still exists, but I want to make sure, you know, that I don't get that. But I was listening to that gentleman, and I don't know about chicken at 135. You know, I got
2: he was saying, hold on a second. He was saying 145.
3: Oh, okay. 10 degrees here or there. Yeah. Okay. Well, you know, I don't want to get sick and tell everybody be safe. You know, don't leave your potato salad set out for 2 or 3 hours, whatever, because it's supposed to get hot next week.
2: It's going to get real hot in the Midwest.
3: We're supposed to get triple digit here with the heat index. So I just wanted to wish you a safe vacation, and I love your show, and we'll talk to you in the next week or two. Hey, who's going to replace you for, not replace you, but who's going to
2: nobody for you? Nobody can replace me, Paul. Nobody.
3: I know that. I know
2: that. a guy named Josh Gilbert, who was a great broadcaster here in St. Louis. And then Dan Mandis is going to fill in for me Wednesday and Thursday, and then it's best of on Friday, and then we're back in a week. So thanks for checking in. All right, I got time. Let's do a couple of voicemails here. I've got backing up on the voicemails. Let's go to Bob in Washington D.C. Bob, welcome to America at Night.
4: What you said on last night's show about the trans bathroom issue was very interesting. I feel a lot of sympathy for people who feel they were born the wrong gender or feel they are trapped in the wrong body. However, there is no way that a man, whether he believes he is a woman or not, should be allowed to share a public bathroom or a locker room with a woman. Women are particularly vulnerable in those facilities and should not be put in a situation where they feel uncomfortable or threatened. There was a case at a Northern Virginia high school fairly recently where a boy who claimed to be trans was allowed to use the girls' bathroom. On two different occasions, he was accused of sexually assaulting two different girls in a girls' bathroom at the high school. If he had been told that he could only use the boys' bathroom, those situations could have been avoided.
2: Yeah, first of all, of course, nobody should feel threatened in a bathroom. And I don't think that the fact that he pretended to be a girl, he could just have gone into the girls' bathroom and assaulted them regardless. I mean, it's not like you have to show your passport to go into a girl's bathroom, right? So, I mean, nobody should be abused in a bathroom. Terrible things happen in bathrooms sometimes. You're in a bus station, you're in a train station, you're walking by, somebody pushes you in, terrible things happen. So it has nothing to do with transgender. It has to do with, you know, people who are mentally deranged and issues, right? I mean, that happens to heterosexuals too. I'm sure I could point to you where somebody was assaulted, a heterosexual assaulted somebody in a woman's restroom. So we don't blame all heterosexuals, right? Look, my point was last night is they just want to go to the bathroom. Where should they go to the bathroom? Where do you want them to go to the bathroom? And my point was they just want to be left alone. They just want to go to the bathroom. And I don't know how going to the bathroom, one of the most humanly functions we have, has become politicized. That was the point I was making. They just want to go to the bathroom. And if I was transgendered, I would just say, where do you want me to go to the bathroom? And then I don't want to offend anybody. I just want to go to the bathroom. Where should I go to the bathroom? I don't know why it's such a big deal. Let's go to, let's see here. Let's go to another phone call. Let's go to another, let's go to Joe in Salem, Arkansas. Joe, take it away.
5: I just heard a while ago on the news.

0: that John Bolton changed his plea. On the classified papers that he was holding, he changed his plea to guilty. I wonder, as a request for a guest, if you'd have him on one more time to explain to us why he changed it, and I'd like to hear his side of that story. So, yeah, McGraw, if you could do that, that'd be great before sentencing. Maybe they won't put him in jail. I don't know. But it would be another good time for a guest.
1: Joe, good question. We have reached out to John Bolton, I want to say once or twice since this news broke, and they have said, thank you very much, not at this time. So all we can do is ask, and we'll see if he joins us again. But, yeah, it's certainly worth asking. It's also interesting to see if he does get jail time, right? I think I saw he could, right, he pleads guilty. It's a fine, a $2 million fine, and then up to 5 years in jail. I'll be curious to see if he gets jail time and if that is part of the plea agreement that he pays the $2 million fine and doesn't get jail time. So it might have been a situation where it just might have been easier for him to plead guilty, pay the fine, and move on. I'll be interested to see if he does actually get any jail time. Maybe it's 30 days, maybe it's 2 weeks, maybe it's one day. But I'd be really shocked if he gets, you know, any type of real time, but we'll have to wait and see. But good phone call. Let's go to Sheboygan, Wisconsin, and take it away. Sheboygan, what do you got for me?
2: Yeah, I was just wondering, the time you spent in Nebraska, I went down the road there from Lincoln to Norfolk to see Johnny Carson's hometown. You see a little museum there, too. And, of course, he went to the same college as you, Nebraska. I was just wondering if you had any buildings named after him. They had a lot of stuff there about him there, too.
1: Yes, I've been to Norfolk numerous times. It's just a short drive, a hop, skip, and a jump from Omaha and Lincoln. I have been to Johnny Carson's. I haven't visited his home. Johnny Carson, there's a performing arts center called the Leeds Center. And I believe it was like the Johnny Carson lobby or something, but I know he gave quite a bit of money to Nebraska over the years. And then, of course, the greatest was when Johnny Carson was given the Kennedy Center honors. We're going back into the 80s now. And they're doing, you know, Johnny Carson sitting in the balcony and they're doing, you know, This Is Your Life, and he's doing all the things, and they, at the end of the presentation, they introduce Nebraska's marching band, and they come down the aisles doing the Johnny Carson, song, and then they're all up on stage, and the Nebraska marching band then does the Nebraska fight song. That's on YouTube. That's a fun little clip as well. Johnny Carson, fascinated by Johnny Carson, right? I mean, time and place. Nobody could ever take Johnny Carson's place. So conversational, so entertaining, so natural. Time and place, right, Johnny Carson? For those who were, I caught the tail end of Johnny Carson, right? I mean, I didn't know 70s. I knew 80s, a little 90s. But Johnny Carson was, you know, I was more of a Letterman guy in college. I mean, I obviously watched Johnny Carson, but see the clips now. Carson, I mean, he's just so smooth and just so friendly and just so interesting and so inviting and so conversational. Yeah, Johnny Carson was the goods. All right, we got time for let's try. I don't know where to go. Let's do this. Let's take a break and regroup. America at Night, back in a moment.

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20: From the text line, Jupiter, Florida, were you really invited to Taylor Swift's wedding at the Madison Square Garden? Look, I cannot divulge where I'm going, obviously. I may not have been invited to a wedding at the Garden for the July 4th weekend. All I can tell you is that I will be off next week.
21: Mm-hmm.
20: Let's go to Bob real quick. Let's try and sneak in a phone call here. Bob in California, welcome to America at Night.
22: Yeah, hey, dude. On the immigrant situation, they're all doing DoorDash out here in Northern California, and I know because I've been doing it for a long time. Actually, going back to the pandemic out here, and I was delivering for Amazon the Whole Foods. And so what's happened, and this goes across the nation too, where the immigrants have gotten favoritism through DoorDash. And as a matter of fact, DoorDash has a app in every language. And it's so when I talk to some of these guys, because, we're waiting for orders, sitting in our car or whatever. And so when I talk to these guys, and I made friends with some of them, one guy from Colombia told me how he came through El Paso. And by the way, we're talking on Google Chat. Okay. And, So this went on for a couple of hours, and I talked to him since on Google Chat again. Nice kid, about 23, And, I said, how'd you get here? And he says, I came through El Paso. And I asked him some questions, and sometimes I'd go back to, well, what happened when you got here? And he says, well, I crossed the border in El Paso and he did it alone. And they put him in the penitentiary for 11 days. And then I said, how'd you get out of the penitentiary? He says, oh, then they put us in customs for 11 more days. And so after 11 days and 11 more days, then they give him a phone from T-Mobile, which is free, no charge. And on the T-Mobile phone is an app where they can go to any airport and fly around the country anywhere they want to.
20: Interesting. So I thought the borders were closed, but apparently they're still very much open.
22: Well, this is when they were open. I met this guy in about
20: I am out of time. Bob, I am out of time. Call back. I would love to hear the end of the story, but I'm surprised ICE hasn't cracked down on all the DoorDash drivers. They've been cracking down on, Home Depot parking lots. I'm surprised they haven't cracked down on DoorDash. Apparently it isn't hurting DoorDash. Everyone's still using DoorDash. Interesting stuff. Bob, thanks for the phone call. Sorry we ran out of time. Hey, thanks for all you do. Be nice to Josh next week. Be nice to Dan. They're filling in for me. And then I'm back for a week. Everybody have a safe, happy, healthy 4th of July. And enjoy your grilling. And thanks for listening. We really do appreciate it. Our executive director is Alex Hinton. Our engineer tonight is Richard Good.
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3: Responsible overnight for that northeast wind off the lake, low near 60. Sunny and really a great day Saturday, 73 for the high. Sunshine on Sunday, a little warmer, a high of 82. Hotter on Monday, sunny. Highs in the low 90s, lows in the mid-70s. We could be in the upper 90s for actual highs by next Tuesday. From the Weather Channel, I'm meteorologist Mark Thibodeau, WLS AM 890, with another update in 30 minutes.
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4: A shaky ceasefire. I'm Chris DeMeo, Fox News. The U.S. striking Iranian targets after Iranian drones attacked the cargo ship, despite the two countries signing a memorandum of understanding on June 17th. Fox's Jennifer Griffin has more from Washington.
5: The airstrikes lasted about 1 hour. Four targets were struck. A senior U.S. official tells me six U.S. warplanes were involved in the strikes. The targets were along the Iranian coast, bordering the Strait of Hormuz and Keshem Island. In what was said to be a post from Iranian broadcasting, Iran has repeatedly stated that the situation in the Strait of Hormuz will not return to what it was before the U.S. attack on Iran. Any transit through the strait must follow the routes announced by Iran. Otherwise, the security of vessels cannot be guaranteed. But Iran's state-run media Fars News Agency says those threats of escalation are fake.
4: Vice President Vance claimed that the Iranians should pick up the phone if they have disagreements about the memorandum and that violence will be met with violence. Former National Security Advisor John Bolton pleading guilty to mishandling classified information.
6: Prosecutors recommending he spend up to 5 years in prison and a fine of more than $2 million. The DOJ says between 2018 and 2019, he emailed more than 1,000 pages of information about his day-to-day activities as National Security Advisor, including top secret information, to a pair of family members, neither person authorized to receive it. The information apparently also included notes compiled for a book critical of President Trump, but prosecutors say he didn't include any of that top secret information in the book. Bolton pleaded guilty rather than going to trial, where had he lost, he could have faced decades behind bars. The case becoming even more serious when officials learned that Bolton's emails were stolen by foreign hackers.
4: That's Fox's Kevin Cork. 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
4: President Trump warns the rise of socialist Democrats is the biggest threat to the U.S. Fox's Jared Halpern has more from the White House.
28: The president labeled Democratic Socialist and other far-left candidates as communist in a midterm election pitch to the Faith and Freedom Coalition.
29: They're communists. They're not social Democrats. They want to completely destroy the traditional American way of life.
28: President Trump criticized Democratic Party leaders for not fighting back against progressive challengers and warned of threats to Christians and other people of faith.
29: These ruthless communists will attack all religions, but in particular Christianity. They always do.
28: Democratic Socialist of America endorsed candidates swept congressional primaries in New York City this week, defeating incumbent and more establishment Democrats. At the White House, Jared Halpern, Fox News.
4: An anonymous sender claiming to have video footage of Nancy Guthrie and her alleged kidnappers the day she vanished.
5: This still remains one big mystery. TMZ's Harvey Levin says they received a dozen emails from this person who sent this ransom note, and he says it's the same person each time, and they're claiming to know the kidnappers.
7: They're saying they have video. And for one Bitcoin, they will lead authorities to the safe place where they can find this phone. They will give them the password and that they will get both the videos and the name and address of the two kidnappers.
5: Levin says the FBI has been working with TMZ's IT team to try and track down whoever is sending these messages. And he says they're getting close. Also, after Levin got this email today, he did a social media post raising the point that this could just be a fraudster.
4: That's Fox's Christina Coleman reporting. Law enforcement has not yet confirmed the authenticity of the claims, and they're treating the communication as a credible threat. I'm Chris DeMeo. This is Fox News.
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26: 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He is Eric Harley, and I'm Gary McNamara. Good morning. Welcome.
32: Hi.
26: You know, we had said yesterday, because we had read a couple of articles saying, well, there's this great debate going on in the Democratic Party about, this great, split between the Democratic Socialists of America and everybody else. And we said, now,
0: no, no. The Democratic Socialists of America are taking over, and that's sort of, you know, the Democratic Party, slowly but surely. It's the direction of where they're going. You know, we look at New York City, and you can say, well, New York City has gone full communist. But as we all know, when you look at Bernie Sanders, when you look at AOC, when you look at Plattner, when you look at what's going on in New York City and other New York races from yesterday, clearly, as we said, that's the direction, that's the momentum of the Democratic Party. But it gets you into moments like this, though. I mean, this is the problem, because there it looks like they're not trying to moderate. In Texas, for example, Tallarico is trying to come across as a moderate, and then stuff comes up.
2: Yeah.
0: Audio comes up. Audio appears.
2: Yeah.
0: Here he is. Listen to this here. Interviewed James Tallarico, running here in the state of Texas for the Senate as a Democrat. Here we go.
2: All right.
3: Yeah. And that's, you know, I always think of myself as a Christian who hates Christianity.
2: Yep.
3: Right. And like.
6: So a vegan who eats barbecue and a Christian who hates Christianity.
0: Right. Now that is unsuccessfully trying to walk the tightrope.
6: Boo Christianity! Hey, dude, you're in Texas.
0: You know, wow. I'm a God-fearing person, but you know something? The problem is God.
6: Yeah. We shouldn't fear him.
0: Now the headline in Fox News is even better.
6: Oh, wait, I called him a him. It's now I'm in trouble. wait. Let's go to God's social media page and see what his pronouns are.
0: Okay. here's the headline.
6: Uh-huh. I can't find his LinkedIn page. Yeah.
0: Here's the headline from about Tallarico. Tallarico says he hates Christianity.
2: Uh-huh.
0: In unearthed interview with transgender Latinx theologian. The hell is a transgender Latinx theologian?
6: I don't know.
0: How does that differentiate you from a regular theologian? You know?
6: What? Okay, I want to see.
0: You theologian, you. Oh, apparently theologian is not the problem with that.
6: Right. No, that's. What I want to see is, I want to know what, and I'm going to ask the people at Guinness, not the beer company, the world record people, or the beer company.
0: You can ask both.
6: I don't care. What's the longest hyphenated that liberals have used to describe a person? I want to know.
0: Go to AI.
6: I want to know.
0: You can find that in AI.
6: Where how long they have to tell you everything about the person before they tell you about the person.
0: Yeah.
6: My gosh. Wow. Okay. And they're still going with that Latinx thing, huh?
0: Yeah.
6: Really? Wow. Because that sounds like a box of tissues in Del Rio.
0: Not going to give that one up.
6: Yeah. That it's all my friends from Del Rio. I'm telling you right now, laughed at that so hard, all my buddies. We have a group that we've been in friends since grade school. We get together. We tried to get together every year. We just got together a few months ago. And I remember when that Latinx thing started. My gosh, they were laughing. It was the hardest laughter I'd seen in a long time. Latinx, what's this supposed to be? Because one of the guys was saying, like, remember we were saying at first Latinx?
0: Yeah.
6: We were saying it wrong.
0: Yeah.
6: You know, apparently.
0: Well, that's because we were on this very early on. It was like Antifa.
6: We were saying Antifa.
0: And because anti-fascist. Right.
6: Exactly.
0: Right, exactly. But even though an anti-fascist is a fascist, as we know.
6: Right, yes.
0: Forget about how to pronounce the word. They do everything wrong with words.
6: Yes, exactly.
0: The pronunciation is wrong. The definition is wrong.
6: Right. This entire thing, it's shaping up. This is the very clear definition of the cultures of where we are as states. You know, you look at what happened in New York. All right. Mamdani's people win. And did you expect anything else?
0: Well, it's what we said yesterday. I mean, there really isn't. There may be a quiet, very small debate going on in the Democrat Party, but those people are being pushed out.
6: Oh, as
0: you saw with Goldman.
6: Yeah. Right.
0: I'm going to see what the he was down by 30 at one point.
6: Mm-hmm.
0: This is Representative Goldman. Remember, he was all part of the, you know, he was one of the impeachment counsels and constantly pounding on Trump,
6: right,
0: day in and day out. He was what we called one of the pit bulls.
6: Yeah.
0: And Adam Schiff.
6: Yeah.
0: Were the pit bulls. Pit bulls. Pit bulls. He got annihilated.
6: Yeah.
0: Last night. Why? He's not a racist.
6: Yeah. Right.
0: I mean, if there's anything that clear after the Plattner victory, you know, where it's like, hey, let's actually go for a Nazi. If you're looking for some type of consistency coming, when you look, for example, in the Northeast in this country, you know, that's where it's going.
6: Yeah, yeah, exactly.
0: But, you know, the Jonathan Turley, I was reading yesterday, he said, oh, my God, he said, Goldman talking about, you know, he got kicked out of the coffee shop or whatever.
6: Right, right.
0: We'll read it later on. You know, you look at it, and it's like Goldman is completely unacceptable now for the Democratic Party. Why? He's not an anti-Semite. He supports, as a Jew, he supports Israel.
6: Yeah.
0: Now, quietly, he supports it.
6: Right.
0: He's not out there saying this is ridiculous what we're doing.
6: Right.
0: But quietly, he supports it. He doesn't go overboard in doing it.
6: But remember, that's the whole thing. Silence is violence for them.
0: Overboard by the Democrat standard, not by my standard.
6: Right.
0: I want to make that clear.
6: Right, right.
0: But
6: silence is violence. If you're not, if Goldman's not going to be a loud anti-Semite, you know, he's going the opposite direction, though. This is the problem. We know why Kamala didn't choose Shapiro. We know why.
0: Yep.
6: Shapiro, by the way, was the choice that everybody thought. And what Dad said, look, a governor that, and by the way, he wasn't a moderate, but some of the media were calling him a moderate, the whole thing. Nope. Sorry. And remember the story that came out about him? Asked him if he was secretly working for the Israelis during the interview process for Kamala's campaign, Governor Shapiro.
0: Oh, yeah.
6: That was, this is where they are.
0: Yeah.
6: You have to be an anti-Semite.
0: Yep. Wow. Right now, with 95% of the vote in District 10, Lander is up 65.9 to 34.1, almost 32 points over Goldman. And what's Goldman's sin as a Democrat?
6: It's not an anti-Semite.
0: Not an anti-Semite racist. I mean, it's just taken full control of the Democratic Party in the Northeast, in Michigan. That was talked about, you know, yesterday,
6: mm-hmm.
0: as
6: mm-hmm.
0: to what's going on in Michigan.
6: Mm-hmm.
0: And you just look at it, and it's just like, this is where they're going.
6: No, this is it.
0: This is where the Democratic Party is going, full bore communist racist.
6: Yes.
0: It's where they're going.
6: Yes. You know, the
0: communist racist Nazi.
6: I have to throw Nazi in there. Exactly.
0: It's really, when you look at it.
6: Yeah. Trump is still Hitler. I don't know where it goes from here. But I said after October 7th, there's a solid line on one side, radicals, on the other side, everybody else. And the Democratic Party are the radicals. And they, after October 7th, proudly put on display their anti-Semitism all across the U.S. And now it is part of the basis of their party.
0: You know, the ones that have been pushed to the side, where the hell is this going?
6: Right. Yeah. Look, it's, and I've had a couple of people who are, I don't know, they really don't describe themselves in email, who have said they have lots of friends who are Democrats who are not radicals. This has happened in recent days. They're not radicals. They're not the ones, because we were going over there, basically, the new communist agenda stuff, which we'll have to revisit, of course, and because people won't believe it. It's going to be like the Obama thing, the interview with the San Francisco Chronicle from 2008, that people won't believe it. It's actually there, and that this is what they're promoting. This is what they officially want to do. And dismantle the Constitution and mm-hmm. all of it that comes along with it. But
0: well, no,
6: these folks reaching out to me are saying they're, you know, their friends, you know, they're not radicals. But here's the difference. If you're voting for them, then you are. Again, on one side, the radicals, on the other side, everybody else. If you're supporting them politically, then you are radical.
0: I told you a couple of weeks ago about a boss from a long, long time ago who hired me. He was liberal, but he always said, I'm not an insane liberal. Mm-hmm. And he was egging me on a few weeks ago. We don't talk that much, but we message each other. Everything's cordial. Really like love their family and everything else. Mm-hmm. But he always said, I remember because he was talking about, you know, an SUV. Yeah, I still drive an SUV, whatever. I mean, I'm not a mm-hmm. crazy. But this goes back decades upon decades ago.
6: Yeah.
0: And he said, oh, you're going to vote for, you know, what's going on with Tallarico, whatever. You're going to vote for Tallarico? And I went, I was cutting the lawn. You know, I was doing stuff. And I said, you know, and I just didn't get back to him. He goes, what's going on? How come you won't do it? What do you support now? I'm like, wow, he's really egging me on here.
6: Right.
0: It caught me off guard.
6: Right.
0: And I just laid out why I can't vote for the Democrats. And I talked about the radical transgender movement. I talked about the sexism and misogyny of it. Mm-hmm. Talked about the, you know, identity politics. Mm-hmm. And even use the examples. You know, this, or you've got to stop judging people by groups. Laid out the Democrats that said it.
6: Right.
0: And then talked about anti-Semitism. And he just, you know, wrote something, whatever. It wasn't even, I don't even remember what it was. Then about an hour went by and he writes back to me. He goes, on further thought, did you copy and paste what you sent me?
6: Wow.
0: This is, again, a reminder, he knows
6: what you do for a living.
0: Right. He said, he hired me.
6: I know.
0: He said, did you copy and paste this like from the MAGA handbook or something like that?
6: Yeah.
0: And I laid out to him what I don't like about the Republican Party.
6: Right.
0: And that I've been, you know, an independent, even though I have voted exclusively in Republican primaries and for Republican candidates.
6: Right.
0: Since then, but the Republican Party is not conservative enough for me. I laid that all out. He goes, did you copy and paste that from the MAGA Bible or something like that?
6: Yeah.
0: And I would just say, the point was, he could not accept that that's where the Democratic Party is.
6: Right.
0: So he might still be more of a moderate. He just will not accept, and I wonder if that's the case.
6: Oh, yeah.
0: He will not accept the fact that that's where the Democratic Party is going. He views that as...
6: He doesn't believe what you're telling him about the Democrats. Okay, that makes sense. Yeah.
0: We are Red Eye Radio.
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0: Radio. He's Eric Cronin, and I'm Gary McNamara. So, yeah, I really think, you know, when you talk about some of the emails you've gotten where, you know, people say, well, my Democrat friends aren't as, you know, wild and crazy as that. Well, talk to them and ask them if they'll actually defend it and go through all the different things.
1: Yeah.
0: And you get a blank stare. Because I have not found one Democrat, and I know a lot.
1: Yeah. Yeah.
0: That will actually argue any of these points. They'll just throw back at you, well, you're just, you know, you're a right-wing talk show host, and so you're just throwing. Yeah. Yeah. They won't actually debate the issues. They throw the labels back at you.
1: Yeah.
0: Their defense is, you know, where I stand on, you know, where I stand on the issues. And but it doesn't matter. It doesn't matter if I say I criticize the Republican Party all the time. They're not as conservative. Well, you're a conservative then. And as a conservative, you're intolerant of what? Explain. Well, I'm just done with this. I'm not going to get into an argument with you. And they turn around and they walk away and I'm just smiling.
1: Yeah.
0: I'm like, no, we're just having a discussion. I'm not angry.
1: Right.
0: I'm not angry at you or anything.
1: Right. No.
0: And so I really think there's a huge segment of Democrats, especially in the Heartland, that are in complete denial.
1: Right.
0: They're in the denial stage right now.
1: No, I think they are.
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3: Leaving June, heading into July, looks pretty hot. Have a big heat wave on the way next week. We'll see a few sprinkles possible overnight, a low of 60. Still nice on Saturday, really nice. Lots of sunshine, high 73. Sunny on Sunday, low 64, a high of 82. Sunshine Monday, highs low 90s. We could be in the upper 90s Tuesday with blazing hot sun and lows in the upper 70s. From the Weather Channel, I'm meteorologist Mark Thibodeau, WLS AM 890, with another update in 30 minutes.
4: I'm Deborah Valentine. A mistrial declared for the arson suspect in the devastating Palisades fire in California.
5: A judge ordering Jonathan Rinderknecht to remain detained ahead of a new October 19th trial after declaring a mistrial over a deadlocked jury.
4: Fox's Kristen Goodwin reporting. The death toll from Wednesday's back-to-back earthquakes in Venezuela has now climbed to over 900. 51,000 people remain missing.
6: Hundreds of structures have been destroyed, leaving survivors homeless. U.S. military search and rescue teams reportedly are now on the ground to assist.
4: Fox's Evan Brown. A man with the same name and party affiliation as Alaska Republican U.S. Senator Dan Sullivan is eligible for the August primary and can appear on the ballot, a judge ruled today. Superior Court Judge Thomas Matthews ruling overturns a June 15th decision. 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
0: America's turn at 250. 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
2: 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I did mention that I'm traveling this week. In fact, I'm heading out later this morning, heading to the airport for the 44th annual Shell Rotel Super Rigs. This is incredible. By the way, I've been a judge now this is my 26th year judging Shell Rotel Super Rigs, and I couldn't be more excited. 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
1: A student at the University of South Carolina was killed in a hit-and-run accident by someone in the country illegally. 1 year behind bars for this hit-and-run accident that killed a young American citizen. DHS says as soon as he gets out from this short sentence, they'll be waiting for him, ICE will, to deport him. They're going to protest that too?
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2: I'm at Super Rigs 1 year. We were in Florida, not far from Orlando. The first tropical storm of the season came in, and we were judging trucks in pouring rain. I mean, a tropical storm. The winds weren't bad. So as tropical storms go, Florida probably was like, nah, this isn't a big storm. And the first truck that pulled up was a yellow Peterbilt with a hurricane mural on the hood.
3: Wow.
2: I'm not even joking.
3: That's cool.
2: The name of the truck was Riding the Storm Out.
3: That's cool.
2: And the trucker was there with his family, his daughter and his wife. And we were knee deep in water, but we loved every second of it. I mean, there was no lightning or anything, no heavy winds. Rain, you sometimes will pause the judging line depending on how long the rain's going to take. But it looks like the weather's going to be mostly in the 80s.
3: Cool. Well, yeah. I can't go. I have a chlorine generator system being put in my pool today. Actually replacing the old chlorine generation system.
2: All right. Well, so yeah.
3: This is when, you know, what I'm figuring is, you know, it's really amazing.
2: Mm-hmm.
3: I remember 20 years ago right now, the advice you were giving me. When I was setting up the mortgage and everything else at this time.
2: Yeah. Wow. Yeah. How long? 20?
3: It's 20 years, January. I'll be in the house 20 years as of January 12th, you know, this upcoming January 12th.
2: Whoa.
3: So the house right now, they were building.
2: They started building it about right now?
3: Yeah. They were clearing the property and everything else. So everything that everything that you have, I'm getting everything. It's like, I'm getting everything redone. I'm getting new windows in the back. I'm getting new doors. I'm getting a new chlorine generation system. Wow. I'm going to get the whole, you know, the back, pool deck, you know, the moat.
2: Yeah,
3: get the moat in perfect shape. And whatever has to be done, you know, I got just a few years ago a new, you know, furnace and air conditioning system.
2: Yeah.
3: You know, a lot of that was because I had the old Freon system.
2: Oh.
3: The old Freon system, and that's it.
2: Right.
3: Well, we really don't have any left. If you want a Freon charge for this system, it's going to cost you $1,000.
2: Yeah.
3: What?
2: Yeah.
3: This goes back about 5 years ago, six years ago.
2: Yeah. Wow.
3: When I got the new system in. So, I mean, so, you know, that's all done. But, yeah.
2: We talked about it then, you know, because it was like, you know, just keep in mind, you know, 15, 20 years down the road.
3: Yeah, here it is.
2: I mean, my house was built in 1968, so it's almost as old as I am.
3: So, yeah. So, again, to the White House, if you want to know anything about water and clean water, come ask
2: That's
3: me
2: right.
3: if you're looking for some advice on the reflecting pool.
2: Did you see they're writing tickets, citations for people who put their hands in the reflecting pool water? I don't know.
3: Is that because of bacteria?
2: I don't know. Is it the people's bacteria that they're spreading to the water or vice versa? Trump's like, I don't trust these people. I don't know these people. They're putting bacteria in the water. Everybody knows.
3: Or they just don't want you. You know, it's sort of like don't.
2: It probably isn't a good thing.
3: Don't feed the animals.
2: Yeah, right.
3: Pet the animals to stay, you know, stay away from it. But you and I said, look, you've got a huge body of water like that, even a couple of feet deep.
2: Yeah.
3: If you don't have a modern chlorinated pool system of some kind, you're going to have problems.
2: Well, I'd say even more so with the shallower water.
3: Yeah.
2: Because the water will heat up, you know, faster. So, yeah.
3: Yeah, I can't wait. You know, I've been using, because my chlorine, what happened was my, the actual chlorine generator, which is the system that hooks up, you know, to the computer and actually does the electrolysis and makes the chlorine out of the salt water.
2: Mm.
3: That went on me like over the wintertime.
2: Yeah.
3: So I went and ordered what I thought was a

0: replacement. I couldn't find a replacement. There's no replacements for that model anymore. And I looked at it and I just went, you know, I looked at some of the new systems and I went, wow, they've advanced in 20 years.
1: Yeah.
0: It's like, wow. Okay, I'm just going to get a whole new system.
1: Yeah.
0: So I've been so busy and everything with, you know, just so much and dad and, you know, name it, that it's just, you know, now. And you got to pay attention when you don't have that chlorine generator. And like, I don't like this. I have to pay attention every single day to my pool.
1: Yeah.
0: You know, when you're adding chlorine instead of having the system all set. And the thing is, when you have the chlorine generator, which is in the system, chlorinated water comes out of, you know, every outlet. So it's distributed much better.
1: Yeah.
0: And I actually saw, I had a brush, just a tiny bit. I could see it on the side. And I have these amber glasses. If you wear it, you can see it. You know, you can see when it's developing that you can't even see with the naked eye.
1: Right, right.
0: And so it's like, you know, there I'm scrubbing to make sure nothing's in there. And my pool's never been green, ever.
1: Yeah.
0: And that's like, it's a point. Is this a guy thing?
1: No.
0: Am I sexist for saying this?
1: I would be late to a wedding when I had my pool, if I saw just the smallest spot of green.
0: I know.
1: Stop everything. Tell them to wait. They can get married tomorrow because I got to clean the pool.
0: Well, I always get the postcard, you know, from my city because they know I have a pool.
1: Yeah.
0: You know, and because of mosquitoes,
1: right,
0: you cannot have standing water.
1: Right.
0: And it cannot be algae in your pool. No green pools. I'm like, you don't need to enforce me.
1: Right. Yeah.
0: You know, you don't need, you know, I have an obsessive compulsive disorder.
1: Yeah.
0: Over clean water in the pool.
1: Yeah. Yeah.
0: You know,
1: and yeah.
0: I will. And it's legal because I have guerrilla law where I live, which is, you know, Gary, first three, you know, guerrilla law.
1: Right, right, right.
0: You know, yeah, Gary, yeah, yeah. Gary law. I have Gary law.
1: Gary law.
0: I call it guerrilla law.
1: Right.
0: And if you pee in my pool,
1: uh-huh,
0: it's a death penalty.
1: Yeah. So water turned blue? It's like like the Adam Sandler movie? Like in Grown Ups?
0: Ew! I guess you can put some chemical in that does that. Does that?
1: I don't know.
0: Yeah, I think there's some chemical.
1: Is there?
0: I heard that.
1: I wish I would have known that because we had our kids were small.
0: You know, I don't know. Maybe that's just an urban legend.
1: Probably.
0: Just like the inside of a banana peel can, you know, is a hallucinogen that can get you high.
1: You know how you can tell? You know how you can tell? Because your kids haven't been out of the water in 4 hours. There's no way they didn't. Of course they did.
0: I don't know why, but when, you know, for example, I actually know the chemistry. I'm not going to go into it. The chemistry of how the chlorine works and everything else. And, you know, the oxidation and everything once the chlorine's in and good chlorine, bad chlorine. I understand all of that, which is great. And I understand the vast majority of my blood work. And I've come to realize maybe ignorance is bliss. Maybe I need to be what a significant portion of the country has become, which is just, I don't care about anything.
1: Yeah.
0: I don't want to know.
1: Yeah.
0: I don't want to know. I don't want to know.
1: By the way, I was at a resort one time with a buddy of mine. Yes, yeah. We're going to have a great time. We want you to come out and have a great time with us all 3 days. And it celebrates. By the way, this is a working truck show. We do have some show trucks that come out, but these trucks actually work, the ones that compete for the prizes, the top prizes. These are working trucks, and this is our way, Shell's way, of saying thank you for the job you do, and they also look great, and it's unbelievable to see them shine the way they do, knowing some of the jobs they do with them. It's incredible.
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0: He is Eric Cronin. I'm Gary McNamara. I just wonder how long it'll be before I hear this commercial run by the Republicans in Texas. We played it once to start off the show, but it's just our audio cut of the day, and it's just so beautiful from James Tallarico, the Democrat. The Democrat Socialist of America who's trying to pretend he's not and trying to walk that fine line.
1: Yeah.
0: This is a tough one. Listen to this one.
2: Yeah, and that's, you know, I always think of myself as a Christian who hates Christianity.
3: Yep.
2: Right? And like,
0: I just love how you're struggling for words.
1: I'm like, where do you go from that? Happy Easter? What? I'm a Christian who hates Christianity. Well, that wouldn't be a Christian.
0: That would be a non-Christian.
1: That would be a non-Christian,
0: right.
1: Whether agnostic, atheist, or whatever.
0: Funny thing is, you were talking about hyphenating.
1: Yeah.
0: Before.
1: Oh, you know, how many hyphens have we got to put there?
0: Yes.
1: Oh, my gosh.
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10: Getting into some very hot conditions next week. A Midwest heat wave on the way with highs well into the 90s by Monday, if not by Tuesday. Meantime, the weekend looks pretty good. Lows around 60 overnight, a few sprinkles. Sunshine on Saturday, 73 for the high, still the northeast light lake breeze. Sunny weather on Sunday, low 64, a high of 82. It's hotter on Monday, sunshine, low 74, a high of 92. Sunny on Tuesday, low 78, a high of 97 degrees. From the Weather Channel, I'm meteorologist Mark Thibodeau, WLS AM 890, with another update in 30 minutes.
11: The U.S. responds. I'm Deborah Valentine, Fox News. The U.S. military strikes back after an IRGC drone struck a ship bearing a Singapore flag in the Strait of Hormuz Thursday. Four targets were hit and six U.S. aircrafts involved, targeting the Iranian coast bordering the Strait of Hormuz. Here's Fox's Christina Coleman.
12: CENTCOM says Iran's dangerous behavior undermined freedom of navigation as commerce increasingly flows through the vital international trade corridor. And that in response, U.S. aircraft struck Iranian missile and drone storage locations and coastal radar sites. And Vice President J.D. Vance wrote on X, quote, Iran signed a ceasefire agreement. We have honored it. If they have disagreements about how the MOU is being applied, they can pick up the phone, but violence will be met with violence. CENTCOM also says U.S. forces will continue to provide a safe passage coordination to support commercial vessels going through the strait.
11: Officials from Israel and Lebanon are set to begin the fourth day of peace negotiations in Washington, D.C. A Los Angeles federal judge has declared a mistrial in the trial of 30-year-old Jonathan Rindernecht after being charged with setting a fire that officials said eventually became the Palisades Fire. Fox's Chanley Painter has details.
13: The attorney representing him says his client was used as a scapegoat and blames the city and the fire department's response for that catastrophic fire. Despite no physical evidence, accelerant, or witnesses, prosecutors said Rinderknecht should be held responsible, arguing that high winds reignited the first fire, causing the second. That was too big of a stretch for most of the jurors. Rinderknecht will remain detained until his new trial, which is already scheduled for October 19th.
11: The historic firestorm led to 12 fatalities. 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
11: A significant development in the disappearance of Nancy Guthrie, the mother of Today Show co-host Savannah Guthrie. TMZ reporting that they have received a new authenticated email from an individual claiming to possess video evidence of the suspects and the events surrounding her abduction. Fox's Natalie Chuck reports from L.A.
14: TMZ continues to receive ransom notes. Harvey Levin outlined what was in this latest email written by someone who claims they have video of Nancy with the main kidnapper on what they say was likely the last day of her life. In this new email, TMZ says that video is on a phone that is turned off and in a, quote, secret secure location. 2 weeks ago, TMZ received an anonymous tip claiming that Nancy's remains were buried in Mexico, leading to a massive search. However, that tip was unfounded. The author of the latest email says they are not, quote, the idiot who recently called in that tip.
11: TMZ founder Harvey Levin previously challenged the sender to provide proof that these claims are not a fraud. Levin says the individual responded to the request but refused to provide further verification. The Great American State Fair celebrating America 250 is underway at the National Mall in Washington, D.C. Fox's Kevin Cork reports from the nation's capital.
15: Each day with a different theme. Monday, for example, celebrating the Make America Healthy Again movement. July begins with faith, values, and inspiration. for a time. Today, before Mother Nature had other ideas, belonged to the heartland, honoring multi-generational farmers, ranchers, 4-H, and FFA. And while John Denver gave us country roads, Route 66 paved the way. The festivities kick off once again with more flyovers, music, and maybe, just maybe, Vanilla Ice will make an appearance.
11: The 16-day event is free and is open to the public. I'm Deborah Valentine. This is Fox News.
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0: America's turning 250. God bless America. And we are celebrating with NASCAR. 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
0: Oh, man, I love this guy. 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
23: Thank you, Ray, and I appreciate you still holding on to me.
0: How do you get your mind wrapped around everything that's going on? Now, it's changed a little bit as far as social media, the media, bets, and things like that, but still, it's a big stage. It's the moment of your life. How do you keep that in check?
23: We were pretty loose, you know, going down into New Orleans. You know, the media created a lot of anxiety because of McMahon and some of the alleged things that he said on the radio. And I have to tell you, my best memories were of the days leading up to it. And I remember, you know, some of my running buddies then. Mike Tomczak was my roommate on the road, and I was really good friends with Tom Thayer. And we had an actor friend, Adrian Zemed, who's from Chicago, and we all rented a limousine so that we could go out and party, you know, that week and not have to drive and not worry about it. And like the one of my memories, and you can ask Tom Thayer this, and I don't even know how it came up, but our limo driver's name was Bobby. And Bobby made the mistake of telling us he had a penile implant. the whole week, Thayer's telling, "You better show us, Bobby, or I'm going to beat the bejesus out of you." I mean, it's just, you know.
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25: 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Donald Trump is an existential threat.
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25: 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News Nation. Illinois leaders, they still call them leaders, warn of, quote, mayhem, unquote, ahead of ICE operations in Chicago. As though there's no mayhem now. The Washington Examiner. They've got a wonderful story. Chicago's murder toll exceeds Iraq war deaths. I'm sorry, what?
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6: A Wisconsin judge has resigned in the wake of her conviction in an obstruction case involving an immigrant, the Associated Press reported. 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
32: Did you see what the U.S. Senator from Connecticut did? 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
8: From the city of Chicago, our WLS audience aware of this. 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
8: I hope that there are enough Democrats who are willing to say, nope, we're not voting for this. 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
9: Maybe if they need some revenue in the city of Chicago, could they send Governor Pritzker down to the local casinos? 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How about that? Oh, good luck, Chicago.
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9: I would love to see how many of the leftists who are saying, oh, we need to cut off these defensive weapon systems to Israel would be horrified if we did the same thing vis-a-vis Ukraine. 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Square that circle for me without an egregious double standard being applied to the Jewish state. I don't think you can. In fact, I think it's the whole point.
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9: How far can local leaders go in resisting law enforcement through official acts and policies encouraging local agitators to interfere with federal operations against the federal government and lawful authority under the laws of this country before it actually crosses a line into you yourself are breaking the law?
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0: When we were on holiday break, I said to Tommy the Mule, I said, we need to get Majority House Whip Tom Emmer to talk about what in the heck is going on in Minnesota.
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1: A Wisconsin judge has resigned in the wake of her conviction in an obstruction case involving an immigrant, the Associated Press reported. 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
1: I'm someone who took January 6, 2021 very seriously. 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I put most of the blame on Donald Trump. But here we have, in Minneapolis, local authorities refusing to cooperate with the feds on immigration enforcement. 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
0: 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There's a new conservative voice in Chicago. Guy Benson.
1: Is the reality that so much of the argument that we get from the anti-enforcement, anti-ICE left is just misinformed, underinformed, ignorant, or deliberately dishonest propaganda?
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1: Andy McCarthy, longtime federal prosecutor. 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What do you make of this indictment?
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1: From the city of Chicago, our WLS audience aware of this. 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
1: Part of the reason that we have extra interest in Venezuela is because of what the Venezuelan regime exported to the United States in terms of chaos and criminality through the southern border. 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
1: Graham Plattner talking about his Nazi tattoo. 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
1: At the core of this entire problem are sanctuary policies by pandering, at best, sanctuary politicians. 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They are.
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1: If Democrats in Virginia and Maryland, or maybe elsewhere, if they decide that they're going to continue the escalations, they are not going to see the de-escalation modeled by those red state Republicans in the Midwest, then I will shift my position to, okay, it's on. They want the war. 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
1: If the Democrats in Texas are going to leave their posts, boycott the proceedings in defense of democracy, or however they're going to frame it, it is perfect that they flee to Illinois. Illinois arguably being the poster child of ludicrous Democratic gerrymandering for the purposes of raw political power.
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1: A student at the University of South Carolina was killed in a hit-and-run accident by someone in the country illegally. 1 year behind bars for this hit-and-run accident that killed a young American citizen. DHS says as soon as he gets out from this short sentence, they'll be waiting for him, ICE will, to deport him. 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
1: A perp randomly attacked a man on the street with a pipe. This was in the Loop area of Chicago. It was the perpetrator's 57th arrest. When someone is on strike 57 and they beat someone with a pipe, why you would give that person another opportunity for arrest number 58 is completely beyond my comprehension.
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7: A chicken whisperer is with us this morning at WLSAM 890. So you're doing some work last night, some accounting work.
8: If you could count it that, yeah.
7: And you're tallying up the amount of money that you basically embezzled from others.
8: I've fleeced.
7: Over your kids' popcorn sales and the troops' popcorn sales when you're out there strong-arming families just trying to go to the Jewel shopping. What happens? You got somebody knocking on your door.
8: I heard a little tap, tap, tap on the sliding glass door. So I'm hearing this tap, tap, tap on the window glass there, and I'm kind of looking around like, what's going on? Same thing happens again, tap, tap, tap. I look over, and I'm looking, and there is one of the chickens tapping on the glass door.
7: Did you ask the chicken if she was game? No, it had to be a hen.
8: So yeah. So the hens out there, and I don't remember one. I think this is Mother Clucker. So I open the door.
7: That's the name of his chicken, Mother Clucker.
8: And I'm sticking my head out, and I'm looking at her, and she's looking up at me. She immediately starts leading me. So we're going to the back of the property, and we're headed towards The chicken coop, the hen house.
15: I thought she was taking you to the promised land.
8: What had happened was the wind had blown the door shut on the chicken coop. And so there's the other two idiots sitting there and just kind of looking up at me like, you big dummy, you locked us out.
7: So the chicken came and knocked on the window to tell you that the coop wasn't open.
8: Exactly.
16: And that little Timmy was stuck in the well.
8: Yes. Well, that was a separate issue.
7: God bless you, Nick. Yeah. The chicken whisperer.
8: Chicken whisperer.
7: Yeah.
8: Lord.
7: And wouldn't it be amazing if your kids were as smart as your chickens?
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21: The left-wing Prime Minister of Canada is on his way out the door. From what I've heard from a few of my Canadian friends who follow these things very closely, they're going to have a prorogue process. 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I don't quite know how things work in Canada. Justin Trudeau, good riddance. What a failure.
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23: My favorite article from yesterday.
7: Okay.
23: Jeffrey Blahar from National Review.
7: Yeah.
23: New York Democrat, socialist seize the means of election. and he starts out talking about the one woman. He goes, it's got to be a Mondani supporter who took that garbage can, the Knicks garbage can.
7: Yeah.
23: Emptied all the garbage on, and she lost her job. She was, she had a DEI job at J.P. Morgan Chase. She was executive director of DEI, and she took it, and they fired her, I guess.
7: Yeah, all right.
23: And he's using her as, basically the Mandami mentality that exists in New York City. And apparently, by the way, he writes it, he lives in New York City. Cause he goes, what the hell's going on? What's happening? But it's pretty funny here. He says, the entire social movement that voted to send New York's congressional delegation careening well past the mere left and into outright insanity. For the proprietor of the Cardinal of Fools, that means business is good tonight. For those of you who voted in New York City, though, you're going to get it come next January, good and hard.
7: Mm.
23: In what can only be characterized as a flux for Mandani's popularity among the New York City Democratic-based voters, all three of his endorsed House candidates win their House races tonight. Two of them ousting longtime incumbents to win. To dispense with the sad news first, alas, there will be no Kennedy resurgence in the Democratic Party. At least this year, Jack Kennedy Schlossberg, he insisted it be printed that way on the ballot, was predictably dismissed by the absurdly rich voters of Manhattan's 12th district, who put down their cocktail glasses for a moment to vote for Michael Lasher. Lasher's biggest qualification, near as I can tell, is at least once having a job. This, of course, means that Republicans are stuck with the only remaining Kennedy.
7: Well,
23: in any proximity to federal power, that unfortunately means that by the laws of comic transference, the entire Kennedy legacy is our problem now, not theirs. I can't answer for RFK's vaccine.

0: policy, but I am willing to defend the whale head.
1: Well, and sauerkraut isn't that bad.
0: Oh, my gosh. It's just so funny. But Schlossberg, he's been retired. Mm-hmm. Back to whatever Schloss, his trust fund, pays him to live on. Fare thee well, Simple Jack. You might have been a legendary D.C. disaster, but we'll probably never know. Veteran Democrat Dan Goldman is gone from New York's 10th district, replaced in his congressional seat by pliable stooge Brad Lander.
1: Wow.
0: Lander this morning, despite Naomi Mandami's, meanwhile, Democratic Socialist of America candidate Claire Valdez had little problem dispatching the Brooklyn Borough president, Antonio Rossano, in New York's 7th district, despite having little in the way of New York credentials or experience. What she had was the power of Mandami.

0: Show.
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2: Who authentically believes murderers should not be behind bars. Her logic is that murder doesn't exist in her democratic socialist demolition man future. She also insists that Hamas did nothing wrong, and she is near religious on this political prong with the remarkable DSA-inflicted spin about the problem in Gaza. It's those darn capitalists' fault.
3: Mm-hmm.
2: She has called the situation in the West Bank a system of apartheid in one breath, then comparing it with the American housing market. She said, I saw so many connections between what was happening to the Palestinians in Palestine and what is happening to so many communities across the U.S., particularly Black and Latino communities who have been priced and pushed out of their homes. When we talk about displacement in the West Bank and Gaza, it's very similar situation where people have been in place for generations being displaced because of corporate interest. Does that line of rhetoric make sense to anyone? Clearly it does, because the dear young one is now headed to Washington, D.C.
4: One massive example. The language in this bill, which will become law, is not quite
2: Has problems in the Senate.
4: They passed it. This was the Senate version they passed. This was the Senate version.
2: It was the House version.
4: No, the House passed the Senate version.
2: They did?
4: Mm-hmm.
2: Wall Street, when did the House? No, I just read last week. We read it in the air. This is the House still has to go through the Senate, I thought.
4: Double check that.
2: Because then all it would need would be the president's signature.
4: But the overwhelming majority is bipartisan except for, what they say, a dozen or so Republicans in the House. Yeah, this is the problem that we have here, is this bipartisan, overwhelming support, for something crafted by Elizabeth Warren.
2: They did, 85 to 5.
4: Yeah.
2: I didn't know this had passed.
4: Yeah, days ago.
2: Okay.
4: Right.
2: How did I miss it? Oh, I know why.
4: Mm. Oh, you weren't. Yeah, we were out.
2: Yeah, my dad, as I said, I there was a lot of stuff that I missed.
4: Yeah.
2: No worries
4: on that.
2: Yeah. So you look at across the board, mm-hmm. you know, and mm-hmm. again, when, you know, we've criticized the tariffs.
4: Yeah.
2: We said they were going to be found unconstitutional.
4: Right.
2: The president's still trying to find any way to implement any tariff that he can for whatever reason he can come up with.
4: Yeah.
2: The president said day one, we're going to lower prices and instituted policies that would raise prices.
4: Well, because.
2: And then claimed falsely that foreign companies paid for it.
4: Right.
2: And Republicans now are looking at this going, manufacturing is down 80,000.
4: Right. Right.
2: Where, you know, prices have not come down. The trade imbalance is roughly the same.
4: Yeah.
2: What was accomplished by this, except people screaming about prices, and every poll, including every Republican poll, shows you're getting killed on the economic issues that is prices. And we warned from day one, and we were criticized by members of our own audience for taking the stand.
4: Yeah.
2: And when we said, don't lie about economics to Republicans. Don't say foreign companies pay for it when they don't.
4: Well,
2: don't do that.
4: And it doesn't matter what you do, what you say. Everyone's bank account doesn't lie to them.
2: No.
4: Whatever you say is happening is not being passed on to the consumer.
2: The problem is, politically, they can get a win. Economically, they'll never get the win by moving to the

0: left.
1: Well,
0: that's the problem.
1: You just hit on something. Because if they do win, if they, you know, based on the fact that the radical left is so radical, then they will feel empowered to keep doing the same.
0: Yeah.
1: What will they do to fix the economy or prices? Likely nothing, at least for the next 2 years.
0: Well, I what they've always done with more passion. What we need to do is we need to have the government reinvest. The government invest, which is, means we need more taxes to have the government have more regulation, more equity, more ownership. That's where Mandami's going. With public housing. Look, there is, when you look at public housing in the United States, you probably can't find a bigger failure across the board.
1: Right. Right. There is no win.
0: All right. I may be wrong on that.
1: Yeah.
0: It's one of the many failures. One of the biggest failures has been public housing. We see it right now. Wall Street Journal covering what's going on with public housing right now. They can't get natural gas into the building.
1: Right.
0: They can't do basic repairs.
1: Right.
0: And then when they say, okay, we need to fix it, 430,000, you're talking apartments, you're talking public housing.
1: Right.
0: 430,000 per unit.
1: Right.
0: And so we keep going in these cycles of doing things that we know don't work. If you have any memory, but you've got all these new 30-year-old people coming in that are completely clueless, completely ignorant about how the real world runs.
1: Yeah.
0: But people are so upset, they're going, hey, government's going to take care of you. It's the same thing that you and I said back in 2012? Yeah. Remember, yeah, it was the as I called it, the Kevin and Ken vote.
1: Right, right.
0: And these are two people that I know that are not were not radical. One of them became more radical.
1: Not just getting government benefits, but...
0: Right.
1: They want the safety net just in case.
0: All productive
1: big safety net.
0: Worked their entire lives, and they said, well, what it comes down to is the fact that I believe that Democrats will have more big government programs than Republicans, and it's that simple.
1: Well, and when you see what's going on right now, you look at the opportunity that the Democrats saw in that housing bill.
0: Yeah.
1: And because they don't have to have the language, because it was pointed out, and I didn't go through the entire bill, but it was pointed out, well, there wasn't a lot of public money for basically what the original idea, what the Democrats wanted, was a lot of public single-family homes, public-owned, public housing, single-family homes, not apartment buildings, right? Single-family homes, public housing. And so from what I read, that money didn't get through. Doesn't matter. You've opened the door to what? More affordable housing, and government is the answer. And if you've got Elizabeth Warren and Donald Trump working together on something to make it happen, this is the problem with the Republican Party. And it wasn't. He's not the only Republican, of course. The votes had to be there, and they were.
0: But when you look at government housing, huge failure. When you look at government involvement in the mortgage industry, which is private homes.
1: Right.
0: Complete and total disaster in 2008, 2009, which would not have happened if the government hadn't got involved in it.
1: And right now, they're still trying to promote more of that.
0: I know. We are Red Eye Radio.
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0: Larry McNamara. I just saw this on Joel Pollack.
1: Yeah.
0: After last night. I hope our liberal Democrat friends have learned you are not safe from these left-wing nuts. You don't like Trump. You don't like Republicans. You don't like conservatives. But these DSA, Democrat Socialist of America extremists, they are coming for you. And you have no other friends. Unite with us or it's done.
2: No, I mean, that's really the answer. That's what I was basically what I was saying when people say, well, my friends who are Democrats don't agree with them. But if they vote for them, they do.
0: Yeah.
2: If they vote for the party and support the party, they support all of this. Because
0: there hasn't been a vocal uprising about right. how radical there the Democratic exactly, Party has become.
2: Exactly. There is not a movement to squash this. It's quite right. the opposite. The momentum is going further in the opposite direction. You cannot stop this train.

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9: A pleasant weekend, but a Midwest heat wave awaits next week. A few sprinkles possible overnight with that northeast wind off the lake, a low near 60. Sunny and really a great day Saturday, 73 for the high. Sunshine on Sunday, a little warmer, a high of 82. Hotter on Monday, sunny. Highs in the low 90s, lows in the mid-70s. We could be in the upper 90s for actual highs by next Tuesday. From the Weather Channel, I'm meteorologist Mark Thibodeau, WLS AM 890 with another update in 30 minutes.
10: A shaky ceasefire. I'm Chris DeMeo, Fox News. The U.S. striking Iranian targets after Iranian drones attacked a cargo ship despite the two countries signing a memorandum of understanding on June 17th. Fox's Jennifer Griffin has more from Washington.
11: The airstrikes lasted about 1 hour. Four targets were struck. A senior U.S. official tells me six U.S. warplanes were involved in the strikes. The targets were along the Iranian coast, bordering the Strait of Hormuz and Keshem Island. In what was said to be a post from Iranian broadcasting, Iran has repeatedly stated that the situation in the Strait of Hormuz will not return to what it was before the U.S. attack on Iran. Any transit through the strait must follow the routes announced by Iran. Otherwise, the security of vessels cannot be guaranteed. But Iran's state-run media, Fars News Agency, says those threats of escalation are fake.
10: Vice President Vance claimed that the Iranians should pick up the phone if they have a disagreement about the memorandum and that violence will be met with violence. Former National Security Advisor John Bolton pleading guilty to mishandling classified information.
12: Prosecutors recommending he spent up to 5 years in prison and a fine of more than $2 million. The DOJ says between 2018 and 2019, he emailed more than 1,000 pages of information about his day-to-day activities as National Security Advisor, including top-secret information, to a pair of family members, neither person authorized to receive it. The information apparently also included notes compiled for a book critical of President Trump, but prosecutors say he didn't include any of that top secret information in the book. Bolton pleaded guilty rather than going to trial, where had he lost, he could have faced decades behind bars. The case becoming even more serious when officials learned that Bolton's emails were stolen by foreign hackers.
10: That's Fox's Kevin Cork in Washington. 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
10: President Trump warns the rise of socialist Democrats is the biggest threat to the U.S. Fox's Jared Halpern has more from the White House.
26: The president labeled Democratic socialists and other far-left candidates as communists in a midterm election pitch to the Faith and Freedom Coalition.
27: The communists are not social Democrats. They want to completely destroy the traditional American way of life.
26: President Trump criticized Democratic Party leaders for not fighting back against progressive challengers and warned of threats to Christians and other people of faith.
27: These ruthless communists will attack all religions, but in particular Christianity. They always do.
26: Democratic Socialist of America endorsed candidate swept congressional primaries in New York City this week, defeating incumbent and more establishment Democrats. At the White House, Jared Halpern, Fox News.
10: A Los Angeles federal judge has declared a mistrial in the trial of 30-year-old Jonathan Rinderknecht after being charged with setting a fire that officials said eventually became the Palisades Fire.
28: The attorney representing him says his client was used as a scapegoat and blames the city and the fire department's response for that catastrophic fire. Despite no physical evidence, accelerant, or witnesses, prosecutors said Rinderknecht should be held responsible, arguing that high winds reignited the first fire, causing the second. That was too big of a stretch for most of the jurors. Rinderknecht will remain detained until his new trial, which is already scheduled for October 19th.
10: That's Fox's Chanley Painter. The historic firestorm led to 12 fatalities. The number of dead climbing in the devastating earthquakes in Venezuela, at least 920 are reported dead and more than 51,000 are missing. The 7.2 and 7.5 back-to-back quakes struck late on Wednesday. Citizens have been seen digging through the rubble of their homes, and some say they've seen very few rescue teams. I'm Chris DeMayo. This is Fox News.
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0: turning 250. God bless America. And we are celebrating with NASCAR. 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And you can win a pair of tickets to see NASCAR's return to the Chicagoland Speedway on America's birthday. 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
0: America's turning 250. God bless America. And we are celebrating with NASCAR. 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
5: 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Gary McNamara and Eric Harley talk about everything from politics to social issues and news of the day. Whether you're up late or you're just starting your day, welcome to the show. From the Relief Factor Studios, this is Red Eye Radio.
0: All across America, we are Red Eye Radio. He is Eric Harley and I'm Gary McNamara. Good morning. Thank you so much for being here.
6: Thank you.
0: This really didn't get as much publicity as it should have yesterday.
6: Yeah.
0: A Texas court sentenced 8 individuals who were found guilty earlier this year of attacking a federal immigration facility in Texas to multiple decades in prison. Benjamin Song, the leader of the Antifa group, was sentenced to 100 years behind bars for his role in the attack on the Prairie Land Detention Center in Alvarado last 4th of July. We remember that. It's not too far from where I live.
6: Right.
0: Hop, skip, and a jump. The defendants who were convicted on terrorism charges in March set off fireworks and vandalized vehicles outside the detention facility and then opened fire on responding officers in what prosecutors described as a planned ambush. Song, who was convicted of shooting the police officer, received the longest sentence, followed by Maricela Rudo, who was sentenced to 70 years, Autumn Hill, who was sentenced to 50 years, along with Zachary Evitz, Savannah Batten, Megan Morse, Elizabeth Soto, Daniel Orlando Sanchez Estrada, were sentenced to 30 years. A ninth member of the group is set to be sentenced on July 1st. Prosecutors allege that all individuals are connected to Antifa, the decentralized far-left organization that President Trump designated as a domestic terrorist organization in 2025. The attackers drew on radical left ideology as they spray-painted police cars with ice pig and possessed flags that read, "Fight fascism, fight the oligarchy." So there you go. The Washington Post reported that Song and Hill lived in a house in Dallas with several trans-identifying left-wing activists who were part of the local Antifa cell, the Washington Post reported. Song leveraged his military and martial arts background to train his roommates and other Dallas Antifa members in close quarters combat, according to prosecutors. When police raided the house that Song and Hill lived in, they recovered firearms. Song's attorney insisted outside the courthouse that it was never intended that anybody get hurt.
1: Are you kidding me?
0: Wow.
1: Are you kidding me?
0: That's like the other case that's going to be appealed. The I got mine blank here. Austin murder. In McKinney.
1: Yeah.
0: The McKinney football.
1: Oh, yeah. The Austin Metcalf.
0: Thank you. Yeah. Right. The attorney's coming in to appeal it. They're going to try to make it a race issue.
1: Well, which started right after the sentencing.
0: Right.
1: Outside the courtroom. That started by the family members and, you know, that... you're not going to win this. It was a very clear case, and the jury found that.
0: Well, when I saw it yesterday, and here's a story, a group of well-known civil rights and criminal defense attorneys announced Monday that they represented Carmelo Anthony pro bono in the appeal. According to the announcement, his appeal team will include a number of civil rights lawyers. Our appellate team has been retained following the conviction to conduct a fresh independent review of the trial record. The group said, we recognize a profound loss suffered by one young man's family and uncertainty facing another. We extend our respect. Our responsibility is to determine whether a legal error occurred and to ensure that every issue supported by the record is fully and vigorously presented on appeal. You and I both know where this is going.
1: Yeah. And
0: last week, the evidence from the murder trial was released. When you see it in its totality, when you see the evidence here, I don't know of any other this is as clear cut of a legitimate conviction as you could possibly get. Wasn't about race,
1: nope.
0: As we all know.
1: Nope.
0: And we all know, first thing I saw, well, this is going to be impossible. You're not going to be able to. This case was slam dunk. The only reason you're doing this, if you're leftist civil rights attorneys, is one reason and one reason only. And this is to make it a racial issue when it is not.
1: Right. And it's not going to work. Inside the courtroom, the evidence stays the same.
0: Yeah.
1: The witnesses don't waver.
0: But yeah, when you think about this, how shocking it was when this happened. And we have another, the last incident that was done, the one we talked about a week ago.
1: Mm-hmm. Mm-hmm.
0: You know, you've got groups that are being organized online.
1: Yeah.
0: To commit murder and acts of terror.
1: According to the authorities.
0: And that was the UFC
1: group,
0: one.
1: This group in Texas met online.
0: Yep. And I'm so glad that they threw the book at him.
1: Oh, yeah. You know, they didn't capture him for what? A week or two? Mm-hmm. It was days before they got him. I was surprised he was still in Dallas, but he was. They found him in North Dallas when they captured him. And
0: And in case people don't know what they were, the plan, I love the defense attorney.
1: They didn't intend for anybody to get hurt. Are you kidding me?
0: Right.
1: They weren't carrying protest signs. They were carrying guns.
0: But it was, the loaded guns, Eric, were simply symbolic.
1: Yeah.
0: Of the oppression of the Icemen.
1: Who's the defense attorney? Alvin Bragg?
0: We all know what they did. They went and vandalized it, and they wanted the officers to come out.
1: Draw them out.
0: So they could shoot them from the woods.
1: Exactly.
0: We all know what they were attempting to do.
1: What they accomplished.
0: And luckily,
1: what they did.
0: Luckily, that one local officer wasn't killed.
1: Right.
0: And, you know, this should have been all over the news that these convictions were done. When you think about And any other time in our history, if something like that happened,
1: yeah,
0: it would be major news.
1: Oh, my gosh, yeah.
0: Mainstream media, they're not going to cover it.
1: Right.
0: And it's important to know they were convicted and got severe jail sentences for doing it.
1: Yep.
0: Yep. Because you think about it. Who just meets online?
1: Well, this is what we talked about then.
0: And then starts talking about committing acts of terrorism.
1: That, you know, we've talked about conspiracy versus similar mindset. And sometimes it involves conspiracy. But the similar mindset, to get a group of people who would all agree to take lives. And they didn't know each other beforehand.
0: No.
1: According to authorities. Yep. They met online, which tells you how widespread this is. And we have seen...
0: Yeah, you had a couple of them, though, that were all together beforehand.
1: Right, they knew a couple of them, but they met as a group online.
0: Right.
1: And so, if you're talking about... How many examples? Assassination of Charlie Kirk. Multiple assassination attempts of the current president.
0: The UFC...
1: Yeah, the
0: plot UFC last plot. Week, that was,
1: yeah.
0: And the UFC plot reminds me a lot of this.
1: It's also not getting enough attention. I do see it, but it's, you know, you got to look at what, and this is
0: it's
1: the other thing,
0: too. It's almost become normalized.
1: No, this is what they do. This is how they, it is not anymore showing up with protest signs.
0: Like it's a DUI or something.
1: Right.
0: Lots of DUIs happen.
1: Right. And for them, for the people who are responsible for doing this or attempting this, it's normal for them to do it. They feel like it's okay. Gunning down Brian Thompson in cold blood.
0: Yep.
1: Acceptable.
0: Acceptable, right.
1: We'll twist this any way we can, and instantly the man they say shot Brian Thompson becomes a hero for the left. It's grotesque. But it's exactly where their mindset is. Because, as I've said, if you don't value life from the beginning, you won't value life anywhere along the way. And they don't. It's okay to take a life.
0: But I'm just glad that
1: they believe.
0: I'm just very, very happy that solid... sentences were handed out here.
1: Yeah, yeah.
0: You know, across the board.
1: Yep.
0: And if you look at it, the original organizers of it,
1: yeah,
0: all of them got, you know, 50 years or more.
1: Yeah. Good.
0: To the leader who got 100 years.
1: 100 years, yep. Good.
0: Which means hopefully he never gets out, or when the others get out, they'll be elderly.
1: Mm-hmm.
0: But it's not, I mean, it's just not... It's just not acceptable, and that's the thing that bothers me. And you look at, you know, the evidence of becoming acceptable, and you look at Brian Thompson.
1: Yeah, yeah.
0: The healthcare executive.
1: Right, yep.
0: And you talk about, you know, what you want to know where the Democrat Socialists of America are going. It was AOC.
1: AOC said it.
0: Well, yeah, it's wrong, but you have to understand that when a claim is denied, people view that as an act of violence.
1: That's what she said.
0: She justified it. Whereas we know, if you're dealing with an insurance company, you always have recourse in civil court.
1: Right. Yep.
0: You have a recourse.
1: Right.
0: Because the thing was not, it wasn't a specific case of you denied me something that was in the contract.
1: Right.
0: It's simply, if insurance companies deny something, that's a crime. Right. Irrespective of whether you have it in the contract or not.
1: Right.
0: And it's simply, if we don't get everything that we want, then murder is justified.
1: Yeah.
0: And murder is sexy.
1: Well, no, for them, being a hero, look at the smirks on their faces when they're in courtrooms.
0: Mm-hmm.
1: Mangione thinks he's a rock star.
0: You know, I, as I've said before, I would never commit a crime, number one, because it's wrong. But more importantly, I'm in the system. Facial recognition. they will catch me. And I've said before that, no, I really wouldn't want to murder because it's so hard. I know a lot of comedians have done that one.
1: Mm-hmm.
0: Murder is hard.
1: Yeah.
0: But now that, you know, hey, you know, on the chicks front lately, might give me a couple of dates.
1: Well, if you like blue hair. And I don't mean like in your age group, blue hair. I mean younger with blue hair.
0: So, Gary, what you're saying is you're looking for insane women. Well, they can be fun.
1: Well,
0: no, but seriously,
1: they honestly do create heroes. They cheer each other in these moments. Where's the outrage?
0: I know.
1: Of the taking of lives or the attempting of taking of lives. Where is the outrage? People just blink and look away.
0: Well, you know, it is an insurance company. Well, you know, it is ICE.
1: What? Yeah. Yeah.
0: The hell are you talking about?
1: No, I mean, it has become totally insane. In the case of Charlie Kirk, he's a guy who was, heaven forbid, talking.
0: Yeah.
1: That's all he ever did.
0: Yep.
1: Was talked. That's it. Words.
0: And I love the people on the left that said, well, you know, he was quite controversial. So are you. Who is it?
1: Who isn't?
0: Who isn't in the media? You and I talk about this all the time.
1: People disagree all the time.
0: You and I talk about, I don't believe I hold one radical position.
1: No.
0: But as we know, there are people that view the fact that we don't have radical positions as the evidence that we're radical.
1: Yeah.
0: Doesn't matter. You're not on my side. You're radical.
1: Right.
0: And therefore, your life doesn't count as much as mine.
1: Right. No, that's their mindset.
0: We are Red Eye Radio.
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0: We are Red Eye Radio. He is Eric Carly, and I'm Gary McNamara. And this little button there, Gary, is the on and off button.
1: Yeah, that's what that does. That's turn the microphone on so people can actually hear you.
0: You ready for our audio cut of the day? Got to play it one more time.
1: All right, let's play it.
0: Because this isn't like New York City, where the Democrat Socialists of America are just like, hey, United States sucks. Let's destroy it. You got like Tallarico here in Texas trying to ride the fine line.
1: Yeah, yeah.
0: All right, so here, constitutional carry.
1: Oh.
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3: Leaving June, heading into July, looks pretty hot. We have a big heat wave on the way next week. We'll see a few sprinkles possible overnight, a low of 60. Still nice on Saturday, really nice. Lots of sunshine, high 73. Sunny on Sunday, low 64, a high of 82. Sunshine Monday, highs low 90s. We could be in the upper 90s Tuesday with blazing hot sun and lows in the upper 70s. From the Weather Channel, I'm meteorologist Mark Thibodeau, WLS AM 890, with another update for tonight.
4: Fox News, I'm Deborah Valentine. Former Trump National Security Advisor John Bolton is scheduled for sentencing in October. Bolton pled guilty in federal court Friday to one felony count of illegally retaining national defense information.
5: The Justice Department says in 2018 to 2019, Bolton emailed more than 1,000 pages of information about his day-to-day activities as National Security Advisor, including top-secret information to two family members. Neither person was authorized to receive it.
4: Fox's Mike Emanuel. The death toll from Venezuela's earthquakes has climbed to at least 920 people, 51,000 reported missing. Fox's Evan Brown.
6: Earthquakes registered magnitudes in the 7 range, hitting late Wednesday in coastal cities such as La Guaira and Morón and the capital of Caracas.
4: The U.S. military is deployed to assist. 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
1: You got Democrats who are still lying about it. 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
1: And he's Eric Harley, and I'm Gary McNamara. 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All right, so there it is. Tallarico says he hates Christianity in unearthed interview with a transgender Latinx theologian. Now, this happened a couple of years ago when he did the interview, but it also relates, and we said, wow, these hyphenated labels now. But he's come up with the ultimate one. A Christian who hates Christianity is what Tallarico said he was. But this was in the same interview.
2: Yeah.
1: Texas Democratic Senate hopeful James Tallarico once said that the trans queer Latinx activist theologian was a major source of inspiration for his political philosophy in praising Roberto Espinoza. Tallarico said, I told you I was a boring, straight, cis white man and added Presbyterian to spice it up. My imagination is also just limited by my own background and identity. In 2020, Tallarico said, white skin gives me and every white American immunity from the virus, but we spread it wherever we go through our words, our actions, and our system. We don't have to be showing symptoms like a white hood or a Confederate flag to be contagious. The only cure is diagnosing the virus within ourselves and taking dramatic actions to contain the spread, he said. The first small step is proclaiming loudly and unequivocally that Black Lives Matter. He later said that his anti-white comments were taken out of context. He's now backing off on all of this, but it's like, sorry, it doesn't work. All I have to say is, what a confused young man.
3: He seems very confused.
1: He seems like a confused nutcase.
3: I want to go with him to a barbecue place and ask for the vegan plate.
1: That was still hilarious, though.
3: You know, it's
1: I'm not a vegan. I eat meat all the time. Look at me eat meat here. I'm eating meat here. No, you're the one that wanted your campaign to go vegan.
3: Yeah. And then I want
1: to
3: Then I want to take him to church and have him talk to the pastor about how he hates Christianity.
1: Well, you know, there's a bunch of these left-wing churches that really aren't churches. You know, they're really not establishment. You know, they're just okay. We want, you know what that means when he says this, when he says, I'm a Christian who hates Christianity. He's saying, I want to change Christianity. He doesn't believe in it.
3: Right.
1: That's what it means.
3: Yeah.
1: I want Christianity to evolve to my beliefs.
3: He's saying the Bible is wrong.
1: Yeah.
3: I just want to take the popcorn while he tells that to the pastor. Or the Pope, or anybody else.
1: So here we go. Trump said yesterday that his administration is working on a national right to carry legislation. A comment that could signal White House support for a proposal that would dramatically expand firearm carry rights across the United States. While speaking in Pennsylvania, he recognized National Rifle Association President Bill Bockenberg in the crowd, saying the organization

0: The Guy Benson Show. A fresh take on the news of the day.
1: Commander Bovino, he's been ordered basically to leave Minneapolis by the higher-ups in the federal government, along with some but not all of the Border Patrol agents who are on the ground there. And I think the president saw and has been under-impressed recently with some of the people doing the talking and doing the so-called leading, and he's made a change with Homan. I think that is an upgrade, and I'm glad that he has done it.
0: 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WLS.
2: What would happen? Not that many.
3: No, neither did I. And so what I wonder is this is a constitutional legal question that sits in the back of my mind.
2: Mm-hmm.
3: For example, freedom of speech is set really by, you know, it's because it's been tested so much by the Supreme Court. And we have it all the time. If you try to violate it, they'll come after you. Mm-hmm. Same with civil rights.
2: Mm-hmm.
3: Sometimes the Second Amendment is treated like, quote, abortion rights. I put that in quotes.
2: Mm-hmm.
3: And it's where, okay, the states can do what they want. And I'm like, why for the Second Amendment? Why isn't there a standard? Unless this is what Trump is after. Pass this bill, send it to the Supreme Court. Because it's right. I know a lot of states would say, no, we get to set. No, you don't. On federal rights, you do not get to, you don't get to set it.
2: Right.
3: You know, when you look at for example, at illegal search and seizure, the Supreme Court has said that, for example, DUI roadblocks are okay as long as you stop everybody.
2: Mm-hmm.
3: Can't pick and choose, long as you stop everybody. But there are states that have said, no, we're gonna go beyond that. You know, we're gonna sit there and say, no, we're not gonna have you can't have a roadblock. States have said that violates their constitution.
2: Right.
3: So they're technically giving you more rights than has been set out by the Supreme Court in legal precedent.
2: Right.
3: And that's where I look at the Second Amendment. The Second Amendment is not abortion, for example. There was never any legislation to pass abortion. Abortion does not exist anywhere in the Bill of Rights.
2: Right.
3: As we know. And the Supreme Court said, you know, when and the left lied or is clueless about what they said, they're fascist. No, they're not. They weren't fascist in the Dobbs decision at all.
2: No.
3: What they said was, the last Supreme Court saying abortion should be legal created law that does not exist.
2: Right.
3: There's been no federal government legislation to legalize abortion. And if there isn't, and if it doesn't appear in the Constitution, you can't say constitutionally you have that right when it doesn't exist, is not mentioned. You can't do that. Second Amendment's different. It's mentioned. It's the Second Amendment.
2: Yep.
3: That's how you know it's mentioned, because it's called the Second Amendment.
2: Right.
3: Which specifically is about that. Now, it doesn't go into details, which is where the courts come in. But I look at it and I just say, if you look at the precedent that has been set over certain rights, where it becomes a law of the land, what the standard is. And we've talked about the standard in different constitutional issues. Why isn't there one on the Second Amendment? We know you can't completely ban guns. But does if they could pass this and get this passed to have constitutional carry? And then, of course, the left will fight it. It goes to the Supreme Court. The Supreme Court says it's constitutional. Is the Supreme Court saying the law is constitutional, or the Second Amendment says this is a minimum standard?
2: Hmm.
3: How do you get to that? And by the way, I know I'm jumping here and there on this because this just popped into my mind a little while ago when I saw it before the show. So there's a lot of questions that I have, probably a lot of legal things that I haven't thought of that might put a spoke in my argument. Or put something in between the spokes of my argument.
2: No, maybe.
3: But does that make sense?
2: Yeah.
3: When I say, you know, because it's so clear, the Second

0: Amendment exists. Other things that we say are rights don't exist.
1: Well, you know,
0: not we don't say it, others.
1: Right. Well, and that's it. I think the intent by the administration is to have the Supreme Court hash this out. Because there's no other ruling, because there will be a challenge, a set of challenges. I'm just guessing, oh, I don't know, out of the thin blue, Illinois, New York, California. And their attorneys general will all file cases. And it can't be anything but a broad ruling. If the Supreme Court takes that up, which I think they would.
0: Well, they could simply say that law is constitutional and not make a overall broad assumption that, you know, that there's a minimum standard that all states have to uphold based on their interpretation of the Second Amendment. They would simply be saying this law is legal.
1: Right. Which would be a broad ruling.
0: Yes, it would be.
1: It wouldn't be just one particular case. It would say this law is legal, and so right. It applies.
0: Well, it would be a broad ruling on the law the law applies to everyone.
1: Right.
0: It's not a broad ruling on actually the constitutionality of the Second Amendment. It would be a broad ruling that is constitutional to have carry across the nation.
1: Right, for the law itself. For that law itself. And, man, I can't wait. The question is, can you get it done?
0: Here's an interesting thing, just politically. All the 29 states that have constitutional carry, has there been a massive increase in shootings?
1: I have not seen any.
0: I haven't heard the left use that argument.
1: Yeah. Yeah, I haven't seen any data that says that. No, I mean, think about in the wake of mass shootings, what has happened? What have we seen in modern years, in recent years, since you and I have been doing this? More and more people who support the Second Amendment.
0: Yeah.
1: Whether they practice their Second Amendment rights or not.
0: Well, because it make, you know why? Self-interest, it makes sense.
1: Yeah.
0: I don't want you to have a gun, but I should have a gun so I can protect myself.
1: Right.
0: Why? Mm-hmm. Because cops can't, well, that's what the cops are there for. Well, here's the thing about the Democrat Socialists of America.
1: Now they want to get rid of the cops.
0: They want to get rid of all the cops.
1: Yeah.
0: So are they not, by default, saying everybody should be armed? Or do we just let the criminals win?
1: Well, I think it's, you know, what I said yesterday, and that is they'll have their police.
0: Oh, no.
1: Yeah.
0: All right. Now I'm thinking Demolition Man.
1: Or the Germans called them the Gestapo. Okay. You fall in line or else.
0: Oh, Plattner's Army.
1: Yeah, exactly.
0: Plattner's Law Enforcement Force.
1: Yeah. At Fort Plattner. That's what they'll be training for.
0: Fort Plattner. Jeez.
1: Oh, my gosh.
0: Ugh. Yeah. We are Red Eye Radio.
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0: We are Red Eye Radio. He's Eric Harley, and I'm Gary McNamara. All right, that was funny that Ron came up with about James Tallarico, who said he's a Christian who hates Christianity.
1: So therefore, he's the Antichrist. Well, I mean, technically, that's what we're talking about here.
0: He's a Christian who hates Christianity.
1: Yeah.
0: You're the Antichrist.
1: Yes. Yeah. Why? Do they listen to themselves talking? It's just weird. It's just bizarre. And they're winning. They're winning elections. Seriously.
0: Yep.
1: I don't know if the problem is that we legalized it or that we didn't legalize it enough. Whatever that means. Because it has just gotten so bizarre politically. If you're thinking about getting into a political war room for the Democrats, where do you start? What do you sit down with and go, okay, here's what we're doing now. How do you get even more and more radical? They will.
0: They have.
1: They have. And they do it all the time. My brain just won't get there. I don't know what's next. Wow.
0: Well, whatever it is, it won't surprise us.
1: It won't surprise us for sure.

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5: Getting into some very hot conditions next week. A Midwest heat wave on the way with highs well into the 90s by Monday, if not by Tuesday. Meantime, the weekend looks pretty good. Lows around 60 overnight, a few sprinkles. Sunshine on Saturday, 73 for the high, still the northeast light lake breeze. Sunny weather on Sunday, low 64, a high of 82. It's hotter on Monday, sunshine, low 74, a high of 92. Sunny on Tuesday, low 78, a high of 97 degrees. From the Weather Channel, I'm meteorologist Mark Thibodeau, WLS AM 890, with another update in 30 minutes.
6: The U.S. retaliates. I'm Deborah Valentine, Fox News. The U.S. military strikes back after an IRGC drone struck a ship bearing a Singapore flag in the Strait of Hormuz on Thursday. Four targets were hit and six U.S. aircrafts were involved, targeting the Iranian coast bordering the Strait of Hormuz. Here's Fox's Christina Coleman.
7: CENTCOM says Iran's dangerous behavior undermined freedom of navigation as commerce increasingly flows through the vital international trade corridor. And that in response, U.S. aircraft struck Iranian missile and drone storage locations and coastal radar sites. And Vice President J.D. Vance wrote on X, quote, Iran signed a ceasefire agreement. We have honored it. If they have disagreements about how the MOU is being applied, they can pick up the phone, but violence will be met with violence. CENTCOM also says U.S. forces will continue to provide a safe passage coordination to support commercial vessels going through the strait.
6: Meanwhile, officials from Israel and Lebanon are set to begin their fourth day of peace negotiations in Washington, D.C. on Friday. The Palisades arson suspect will remain detained after a mistrial is declared.
8: After declaring a mistrial over a deadlocked jury, a federal judge ordering Jonathan Rinderknecht to remain detained ahead of a new October 19th trial.
9: The politics. You know, they need a scapegoat. They need somebody to blame.
8: Defense Attorney Steve Haney reacting to prosecutors vowing to retry the case.
9: The government's case was not strong, and they didn't have enough evidence to convict him.
8: Predicting a second trial will end up with Rinderknecht being acquitted. Prosecutors citing evidence, including cell phone data and surveillance video, alleging the 29-year-old started a fire last year that was put out but reignited to become the Palisades fire. Rinderknecht pleaded not guilty. Haney alleges his client is the fall guy for the L.A. Fire Department's failure to fully extinguish the initial inferno.
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10: President Trump warns the rise of socialist Democrats is the biggest threat to the U.S. Fox's Jared Halpern has more from the White House.
22: The president labeled Democratic socialists and other far-left candidates as communists in a midterm election pitch to the Faith and Freedom Coalition.
23: They're communists. They're not social Democrats. They want to completely destroy the traditional American way of life.
22: President Trump criticized Democratic Party leaders for not fighting back against progressive challengers and warned of threats to Christians and other people of faith.
23: These ruthless communists will attack all religions, but in particular Christianity. They always do.
22: Democratic Socialist of America endorsed candidates swept congressional primaries in New York City this week, defeating incumbent and more establishment Democrats. At the White House, Jared Halpern, Fox News.
10: Protests are planned nationwide today, just ahead of America's 250th birthday. Fox's Tanya J. Powers has more.
24: Demonstrations are planned in more than 100 cities and towns across the U.S. It's being organized by the group All of Us 250 in states including Texas, New York, Florida, Arizona, Louisiana, North Carolina, Illinois, and more. The group says the goal is to protest, quote, whitewashed celebrations of the 250th birthday of the country, instead pushing for, quote, a place where freedom and equality are for all. There will be rallies, marches, and demonstrations, but the group stresses that they should be peaceful and no violence of any kind will be tolerated. All of Us 250 is partnering with other groups, including 5051 and the Women's March for the Day of Protest. In New York, Tanya J. Powers, Fox News.
10: OpenAI has restricted the release of its new AI model at the request of President Trump's administration. This move is part of a government effort to vet AI products for cybersecurity risks. OpenAI's rival Anthropic announced that the administration has approved a limited release of its cybersecurity model. I'm Deborah Valentine. This is Fox News.
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0: America's turning 250. God bless America. And we are celebrating with NASCAR. 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
0: Hey, before the big race on the 4th of July, you can join me, Ray Stevens, and my pal Nick Gale as we broadcast from the Chicagoland Speedway infield fan zone from 2 to 4. 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
4: 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Gary McNamara and Eric Harley talk about everything from politics to social issues and news of the day. Whether you're up late or you're just starting your day, welcome to the show from the Relief Factor Studios. 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
0: All across America, we are Red Eye Radio. He is Eric Harley and I'm Gary McNamara. Good morning. Welcome. Hi. You know, we had said yesterday because we had read a couple of articles saying, well, there's this great debate going on in the Democratic Party about, this great, split between the Democratic Socialists of America and everybody else. And we said, no, the Democratic Socialists of America are taking over. And that's sort of, you know, the Democratic Party, slowly but surely, it's the direction of where they're going. We look at New York City and you can say, well, New York City has gone full communist. But as we all know, when you look at Bernie Sanders, when you look at AOC, when you look at Plattner, when you look at what's going on in New York City and other New York races from yesterday, clearly, as we said, that's the direction, that's the momentum of the Democratic Party. But it gets you into moments like this, though. I mean, this is the problem, because there it looks like they're not trying to moderate. In Texas, for example, Tallarico is trying to come across as a moderate, and then stuff comes up.
6: Yeah.
0: Audio comes up. Audio appears.
6: Yeah.
0: Here he is. Listen to this here. Interviewed James Tallarico running here in the state of Texas for the Senate as a Democrat. Here we go.
6: All right.
7: Yeah. And that's, you know, I always think of myself as a Christian who hates Christianity.
6: Yep.
7: Right. And like.
8: So a vegan who eats barbecue. And a Christian who hates Christianity.
0: Right. Now that is unsuccessfully trying to walk the tightrope.
8: Boo Christianity!
6: Hey, dude, you're in Texas.
0: You know, wow. I'm a God-fearing person, but you know something? The problem is God.
6: Yeah.
8: We shouldn't fear him.
0: Now the headline in Fox News is even better.
8: Oh, wait, I called him a him. Now I'm in trouble.
0: Yeah.
8: Wait. Let's go to God's social media page and see what his pronouns are.
9: Okay.
0: here's the headline.
8: Uh-huh. I can't find his LinkedIn page. Yeah.
0: Here's the headline from about Tallarico. Tallarico says he hates Christianity in Unearthed interview with transgender Latinx theologian. The hell is a transgender Latinx theologian?
8: I don't know.
0: How does that differentiate you from a regular theologian? You know?
8: Okay, I want to see...
0: You theologian, you. Oh, apparently theologian is not the problem with that.
8: Right. No, that's... No, what I want to see is... I want to know what... And I'm going to ask the people at Guinness, not the beer company, the world record people, or the beer company.
0: You can ask both.
8: I don't care. What's the longest hyphenated that liberals have used to describe a person? I want to know.
0: Go to AI.
8: I want to know.
0: You can find that in AI.
8: Where? How long they have to tell you everything about the person before they tell you about the person.
0: Yeah.
8: My gosh. Wow. Okay. And they're still going with that Latinx thing, huh?
0: Yeah.
8: Really? Wow. That sounds like a box of tissues in Del Rio.
0: Not going to give that one up.
8: Yeah. All my friends from Del Rio, I'm telling you right now, laughed at that so hard, all my buddies. We have a group that we've been in friends since grade school. We get together. We tried to get together every year. We just got together a few months ago. And I remember when that Latinx thing started, my gosh, they were laughing. It was the hardest laughter I'd seen in a long time. Latinx, what's this supposed to be? Because one of the guys was saying, like, remember we were saying at first Latinx?
0: Yeah.
8: We were saying it wrong.
0: Yeah.
8: You know, apparently.
0: Well, that's because we were on this very early on. It was like Antifa.
8: We were saying Antifa.
0: And because anti-fascist.
8: Exactly.
0: But even though an anti-fascist is a fascist, as we know.
8: Right, yes.
0: Forget about how to pronounce the word. They do everything wrong with words.
8: Yes, exactly.
0: The pronunciation is wrong. The definition is wrong.
8: Right. This entire thing, it's shaping up. This is the very clear definition of the cultures of where we are as states. You know, you look at what happened in New York. All right. Mamdani's people win. And did you expect anything else?
0: Well, it's what we said yesterday. I mean, there really isn't. There may be a quiet, very small debate going on in the Democrat Party, but those people are being pushed out.
8: Oh,
0: as you saw with Goldman.
8: Yeah. Right.
0: I'm going to see what he was down by 30 at one point.
8: Mm-hmm.
0: This is Representative Goldman. Remember, he was all part of the. You know, he was one of the impeachment counsels and constantly pounding on Trump
8: right.
0: day in and day out. He was what we called one of the pit bulls.
8: Yeah.
0: And Adam Schiff.
8: Yeah.
0: Were the pit bulls. Pit bulls. Pit bulls. He got annihilated.
8: Yeah.
0: Last night. Why? He's not a racist.
8: Yeah. Right.
0: I mean, if there's anything that clear after the Plattner victory, you know, where it's like, hey, let's actually go for a Nazi. If you're looking for some type of consistency coming, when you look, for example, in the Northeast in this country, you know, that's where it's going.
8: Yeah, yeah, exactly.
0: But, you know, the Jonathan Turley, I was reading yesterday, he said, oh, my God, he said, Goldman talking about, you know, he got kicked out of the coffee shop or whatever.
8: Right.
0: Because we'll read it later on. You know, you look at it, and it's like Goldman is completely unacceptable now from the for the Democratic Party. Why? He's not an anti-Semite. He supports as a Jew. He supports Israel.
8: Yeah.
0: Now quietly he supports it.
8: Right.
0: He's not out there saying this is ridiculous what we're doing.
8: Right.
0: But quietly he supports it. He doesn't go overboard in doing it.
8: But remember, that's the whole thing. Silence is violence for them.
0: Overboard by the Democrat standard, not by my standard. I want to make that clear.
8: Right, right.
0: And so.
8: But you know, silence is violence. If you're not, if Goldman's not going to be a loud anti-Semite, you know, he's going the opposite direction, though. This is the problem. We know why Kamala didn't choose Shapiro. We know why.
0: Yep.
8: Shapiro, by the way, was the choice that everybody thought and looked at and said, look, a governor that, and by the way, he wasn't a moderate, but some of the media were calling him a moderate, the whole thing. Nope. Sorry. And remember the story that came out about him? Asked him if he was secretly working for the Israelis during the interview process for Kamala's campaign, Governor Shapiro.
0: Oh, yeah.
8: This is where they are.
0: Yeah.
8: You have to be an anti-Semite.
0: Yep. Wow. Right now, with 95% of the vote in District 10.
8: Mm.
0: Lander is up 65.9 to 34.1, almost 32 points over Goldman. And what's Goldman's sin as a Democrat?
8: It's not an anti-Semite.
0: Not an anti-Semite racist. I mean, it's just taken full control of the Democratic Party in the Northeast, in Michigan. That was talked about, you know, yesterday to what's going on in Michigan.
8: Mm-hmm.
0: And you just look at it, and it's just like, this is where they're going.
8: No, this is it.
0: This is where the Democratic Party is going. Full bore communist racist.
8: Yes.
0: It's where they're going.
8: Yes. You know, the
0: communist racist Nazi.
8: I have to throw
0: Nazi in there.
8: Exactly.
0: It's really, when you look at it.
8: Yeah, Trump is still Hitler. I don't know where it goes from here. But I said after October 7th, there's a solid line on one side, radicals, on the other side, everybody else. And the Democratic Party are the radicals. And they, after October 7th, proudly put on display their anti-Semitism all across the U.S., and now it is part of the basis of their party. You don't qualify. I mean, we knew that. Again, when Kamala overlooked Shapiro and said, no.
0: No, but I think you made the best point. When they brought him in to vet him.
8: Yeah, they asked him.
0: Are you working for Israel?
8: Are you secretly working for Israel? Are you an Israeli spy?
0: I know. So you look at, you know, when we talk about it, we've talked about identity politics, where they judge people by groups and not individuals. And you have had many Democrats, fewer now, because they're basically, you know, they've been basically pushed to the side. But you had Democrats over the last 10 years say, we got to stop the identity politics, which is judging people by groups and not individuals. That's gone. You have the radical transgender movement, the most misogynist and sexist policy that's been institutionalized, you know, by a political party in my lifetime.
8: Yeah.
0: As misogynist and sexist as you can get. And now the anti-Semitism, the support for communism, and wild support for a Nazi.
8: Yeah. Yeah.
0: Senate candidate.
8: Right.
0: I mean, it's just, we're not making this up. This is reality right now.
8: This is reality right now.
0: And how do we know? Because the old time Democrats are going, you know, the ones that have been pushed to the side. Where the hell is this going?
8: Right. Yeah. Look, it's, and I've had a couple of people who are, I don't know, they really don't describe themselves, an email, who has said they have lots of friends who are Democrats who are not radicals. This has happened in recent days. They're not radicals. They're not the ones, because we were going over their, basically, the new communist agenda stuff, which we'll have to revisit, of course, and because people won't believe it. It's going to be like the Obama thing, the interview with the San Francisco Chronicle from 2008. That people won't believe it. It's actually there, and that this is what they're promoting. This is what they officially want to do, and dismantle the Constitution and mm-hmm. all of it that comes along with it. But
9: well, no,
8: these folks reaching out to me are saying they're, you know, their friends, you know, they're not radicals. But here's the difference: if you're voting for them, then you are. Again. On one side, the radicals, on the other side, everybody else. If you're supporting them politically, then you are radical.
9: I told you a couple of weeks ago about a boss from a long, long time ago who hired me. He was liberal, but he always said, I'm not an insane liberal. Mm-hmm. And he was egging me on a few weeks ago. We don't talk that much, but we message each other. Everything's cordial. Really like love their family and everything else. Mm-hmm. But he always said, I remember because he was talking about, you know, an SUV. Yeah, I still drive an SUV, whatever. I mean, I'm not a crazy, but this goes back decades upon decades ago.
8: Yeah.
9: And he said, oh, you're going to vote for, you know, what's going on with Tallarico, whatever. You're going to vote for Tallarico. And I went, I was cutting the lawn, you know, I was doing stuff. And I said, you know, and I just didn't get back to him. He goes, what's going on? How come you won't do it? What do you support now? I'm like, whoa, wow, he's really egging me on here.
8: Right.
9: It caught me off guard.
8: Right.
9: And I just laid out why I can't vote for the Democrats. And I talked about the radical transgender movement. I talked about the sexism and misogyny of it. Mm-hmm. Talked about the, you know, identity politics. Mm-hmm. And even use the examples, you know, this person, this, you've got to stop judging people by groups. Laid out the Democrats that said it.
8: Right.
9: And then talked about anti-Semitism. And he just, you know, wrote something, whatever. It wasn't even, I don't even remember what it was. Then about an hour went by and he writes back to me. He goes, on further thought, did you copy and paste what you sent me?
8: Wow.
9: You know,
8: yeah, like you're not. And this is, again, a reminder. He knows what you do for a living.
9: Right. He said, he hired me.
8: I know.
9: He said, did you copy and paste this, like, from the MAGA handbook or something like that?
8: Yeah.
9: And I laid out to him what I don't like about the Republican Party.
8: Right.
9: And that I've been, you know, an independent, even though I have voted exclusively in Republican primaries and for Republican candidates.
8: Right.
9: Since then, but the Republican Party is not conservative enough for me. I laid that all out. He goes, did you copy and paste that from the MAGA Bible or something like that?
8: Yeah.
9: And I was just saying, the point was, he could not accept that that's where the Democratic Party is.
8: Right.
9: So he might still be more of a moderate. He just will not accept. And I wonder if that's the case.
8: Oh, yeah.
9: He will not accept the fact that that's where the Democratic Party is going. He views that as.
8: He doesn't believe what you're telling him about the Democrats. Okay. Right. Yeah. No, that makes sense. Okay. Yeah.
9: We are Red Eye Radio.
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0: Comfortable weekend, but then we have a good old-fashioned Midwest heat wave on the way next week. Could be in the upper 90s for highs by Tuesday, with heat index levels even hotter. So certainly the weekend nice, next week very hot. Some sprinkles possible overnight, a few clouds, a low of 60. Sunny and still a pleasant northeast lake breeze Saturday, high 73. Sunshine on Sunday, a high of 82. Sunny, hotter, more humid Monday. Lows in the mid-70s, highs low 90s. From the Weather Channel, I'm meteorologist Mark Thibodeau, WLS AM 890, with another update in 30 minutes.
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2: News. I'm Chris DeMeo. Former National Security Advisor John Bolton pleading guilty to illegally retaining classified files.
3: He emailed more than 1,000 pages of information about his day-to-day activities as National Security Advisor, including top secret information, to a pair of family members.
2: Fox's Kevin Cork. Prosecutors learned Bolton's emails had been compromised by foreign hackers. The U.S. military conducting airstrikes against Iranian targets after Tehran's drone attack on a Singapore-flagged cargo ship in the Strait on Thursday.
4: President Trump has complimented the new Iranian leadership as rational and not radicalized. However, that doesn't make them trustworthy.
2: Fox's Peter Ducey. Iran claims its forces will continue to target vessels as long as Israel persists military operations against Hezbollah in Lebanon. 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
8: 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The victim total likely remained below 50 because of rainy weather that moved into the area. Oh, I see. 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Brandon Johnson is unfortunately the mayor. 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
1: And I'm Gary McNamara along with Eric Harley. 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
2: 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I did mention that I'm traveling this week. In fact, I'm heading out later this morning, heading to the airport for the 44th annual Shell Rotel Super Rigs. This is incredible. By the way, I've been a judge now for, this is my 26th year judging Shell Rotel Super Rigs, and I couldn't be more excited. 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
1: Yeah. You go have your fun.
2: Oh, man.
1: You go play and have fun, and I'll sit here and continue just to shovel away in the coal mine.
2: You know, it's both work and fun. It is, because we judge rain or shine, and hopefully there's only a little bit of rain. It looks like Thursday's going to be good. But usually it's fairly hot, but it's so much fun looking at these cool rigs. It really is. I've been doing it, again, this is my 26th year, and it's a ton of fun. So you're welcome. And we also, man, there's so much going on out there. It's just, I don't get to take in all of the fun because we're working as judges. But if you're a spectator or a driver, you can take it all in for all 3 days. It's pretty cool.
1: And I'll be suffering here.
2: Yeah.
1: Am I protesting too much?
2: Probably. You can come with me. Come on out.
1: All right. Is it going to be hot?
2: Bristol, according to the forecast, is mid-80s. I think Thursday is going to be 85, but then it's going to cool down. We may have some rain on Saturday. I'm at Super Rigs 1 year, we were in Florida, not far from Orlando. The first tropical storm of the season came in, and we were judging trucks in pouring rain. I mean, a tropical storm. The winds weren't bad. So as tropical storms go, Florida probably was like, nah, this isn't a big storm. And the first truck that pulled up was a yellow.

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1: Headline, Minneapolis Teachers Union Chief admits elected officials are in anti-ICE signal chats. Marsha Howard tells Al Jazeera that government officials participate in signal groups coordinating ICE resistance activities. So it's funny how the teachers union bosses seem to be doing everything under the sun other than educating children.
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2: You know, everything that you have. I'm getting everything. It's like I'm getting everything redone. I'm getting new windows in the back. I'm getting new doors. I'm getting a new chlorine generation system. Wow. I'm going to get the whole, you know, the back, pool deck, you know, the moat.
3: Yeah,
2: right. Get the moat in perfect shape, and whatever has to be done. You know, I got just a few years ago a new, you know, furnace and air conditioning system.
3: Yeah.
2: You know, a lot of that was because I had the old Freon system.
3: Oh.
2: The old Freon system. That's like,
3: right.
2: Well, we really don't have any left. If you want a Freon charge for this system, it's going to cost you $1,000. What?
3: Yeah.
2: This goes back about 5 years ago, six years ago.
3: Yeah. Wow.
2: When I got the new system in. So, I mean, so, you know, that's all done. But, yeah.
3: We talked about it then, you know, because it was like, you know, just keep in mind, you know, 15, 20 years down the road.
2: Here it is.
3: I mean, my house was built in 1968. So it's almost as old as I am.
2: So yeah, so again to the White House, if you want to know anything about water,
3: yeah,
2: and clean water, come ask
3: That's
2: me
3: right.
2: If you're looking for some advice on the reflecting pool.
3: Did you see they're writing tickets, citations for people who put their hands in the reflecting pool water? I don't know.
2: Is that because of bacteria?
3: I don't know. Is it the people's bacteria that they're spreading through the water, or vice versa? Trump's like, I don't trust these people. I don't know these people. They're putting bacteria in the water. Everybody knows.
2: Or they just don't want you. You know, it's sort of like don't.
3: It probably isn't a good thing.
2: Don't feed the animals.
3: Yeah, right.
2: Pet the animals to stay. You know, stay away from it. But you and I said, look, you've got a huge body of water like that, even a couple of feet deep.
3: Yeah.
2: If you don't have a modern chlorinated pool system of some kind, you're going to have problems.
3: Well, I'd say even more so with the shallower water.
2: Yeah,
3: because the water will heat up, you know, faster. So yeah,
2: I can't wait. You know, I've been using, because my chlorine, what happened was my the actual chlorine generator, which is the system that hooks up, you know, to the computer and actually does the electrolysis,
3: right,
2: and makes the chlorine out of the salt water, that went on me like over the wintertime.
3: Yeah.
2: So I went and ordered what I thought was a replacement. I couldn't find a replacement. There's no replacements for that model anymore.
3: Mm.
2: And I looked at it and I just went, you know, I looked at some of the new systems and I went, wow, they've advanced in 20 years.
3: Yeah.
2: It's like, wow. Okay, I'm just going to get a whole new system.
3: Yeah.
2: So I've been so busy and everything with, you know, just so much and dad and you name it, that it's just, you know, now. And, you got to pay attention when you don't have that chlorine generator. And like, I don't like this. I have to pay attention every single day to my pool.
3: Yeah.
2: You know, when you're adding chlorine instead of having the system all set. And the thing is, when you have the chlorine generator, which is in the system, chlorinated water comes out of, you know, every outlet.
3: Mm.
2: So it's distributed much better.
3: Yeah.
2: And I actually saw, I had a brush just a tiny bit. I could see it on the side. And I have these amber glasses. If you wear it, you can see it. You know, you can see when it's developing that you can't even see with the naked eye.
3: Right, right.
2: And so it's like, you know, I'm scrubbing to make sure nothing's in there. And my pool's never been green, ever.
3: Yeah.
2: And that's like, it's a point. Is this a guy thing?
3: No.
2: Am I sexist for saying this?
3: I would be late to a wedding when I had my pool. If I saw just the smallest spot of green,
2: I know.
3: Stop everything. Tell them to wait. They can get married tomorrow because I got to clean the pool.
2: Well, I always get the postcard, you know, from my city because they know I have a pool.
3: Yeah.
2: You know, and because of mosquitoes,
3: right,
2: you cannot have standing water,
3: right,
2: and it cannot be algae in your pool. No green pools. I'm like, you don't need to enforce me.
3: Right. Yeah.
2: You know, you don't need. You know, I'm completely. I have an obsessive compulsive disorder.
3: Yeah.
2: Over clean water in the pool.
3: Yeah. Yeah.
2: You know. And
3: yeah.
2: I will. And it's legal because I have gorilla law.

0: where I live, which is, you know, Gary, first three, you know, guerrilla law.
1: Right, right, right.
0: You know, yeah, Gary, yeah, yeah. Gary law. I have Gary law.
1: Gary law.
0: I call it guerrilla law.
1: Right.
0: And if you pee in my pool, it's a death penalty.
1: Yeah. So why don't turn blue? It's like like the Adam Sandler movie. Like in Grown Ups.
0: I guess you can put some chemical in that does that. Does that?
1: I don't know.
0: Yeah, I think there's some chemical.
1: Is there?
0: I heard that.
1: I wish I would have known that when because we had our kids were small.
0: You know,
1: back then.
0: I don't know. Maybe that's just an urban legend.
1: Probably.
0: Just like the inside of a banana peel can, you know, is a hallucinogen that can get you high.
1: You know how you can tell? You know how you can tell? Because your kids haven't been out of the water in 4 hours. There's no way they didn't. Of course they did.
0: I don't know why, but when, you know, for example, I actually know the chemistry. I'm not going to go into it. The chemistry of how the chlorine works and everything else. And, you know, the oxidation and everything once the chlorine's in and good chlorine, bad chlorine. I understand all of that, which is great. And I understand the vast majority of my blood work. And I've come to realize maybe ignorance is bliss. Maybe I need to be what a significant portion of the country has become, which is just, I don't care about anything.
1: Yeah.
0: I don't want to know.
1: Yeah.
0: I don't want to know. I don't want to know.
1: By the way, I was at a resort one time with a buddy of mine. And he goes, hey, let's swim up to the bar. It had a swim-up bar. And he swims up. The bartender says, and we're kind of just, you know, sitting there for a minute. And the bartender goes, hey, you want a beer? He goes, no, I just came up to pee. And then I swam off. And left me there, and I'm looking around, everybody's, and I'm like, oh, I gotta go. Because I don't even know if he's telling the truth or not. Oh, man. Yeah. Yeah. I'm half certain it was a joke. I really hope it was a joke.
0: The problem is,
1: yeah,
0: the half.
1: Yeah. I know.
0: The half certain.
1: I know.
0: That's the problem.
1: I still, to this day, can't be sure.
0: Because did you like swim away from the area slowly?
1: I went in the opposite direction that he did. Yeah, I'd like that would help. I was like, please have chlorine, please have chlorine, please have chlorine.
0: So have a good time in Bristol.
1: Yes, yeah. We're gonna have a great time. We want you to come out and have a great time with us all 3 days. And it celebrates. By the way, this is a working truck show. We do have some show trucks that come out. But these trucks actually work, the ones that compete for the prizes, the top prizes. These are working trucks. And this is our way, Shell's way, of saying thank you for the job you do. And they also look great. And it's unbelievable to see them shine the way they do, knowing some of the jobs they do with them. It's incredible.
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0: He is Eric Cronin. I'm Gary McNamara. I just wonder how long it'll be before I hear this commercial run by the Republicans in Texas. We played it once to start off the show, but it's just our audio cut of the day, and it's just so beautiful from James Tallarico, the Democrat. The Democrat Socialist of America who's trying to pretend he's not and trying to walk that fine line.
1: Yeah.
0: This is a tough one. Listen to this one.
2: Yeah, and that's, you know, I always think of myself as a Christian who hates Christianity, right? And like,
0: I just love how you're just struggling for words.
1: I'm like, where do you go from that? Happy Easter? What? I'm a Christian who hates Christianity. Well, that wouldn't be a Christian.
0: That would be a non-Christian.
1: That would be a non-Christian, right. Whether agnostic, atheist, or whatever.
0: Funny thing is, you were talking about hyphenating.
1: Yeah.
0: Before.
1: Oh, how many hyphens have we got to put there?
0: Yes.
1: Oh my gosh.
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13: Leaving June, heading into July, looks pretty hot. Have a big heat wave on the way next week. We'll see a few sprinkles possible overnight, a low of 60. Still nice on Saturday, really nice. Lots of sunshine, high 73. Sunny on Sunday, low 64, a high of 82. Sunshine Monday, highs low 90s. We could be in the upper 90s Tuesday with blazing hot sun and lows in the upper 70s. From the Weather Channel, I'm meteorologist Mark Thibodeau, WLS AM 890 with another update in 30 minutes.
14: The ceasefire with a hiccup. I'm Chris DeMeo, Fox News. The U.S. military says four targets were struck and six U.S. aircrafts were involved in the strikes, and the targets were along the Iranian coast bordering the Strait of Hormuz. Fox's Christina Coleman with the latest.
15: CENTCOM says Iran's dangerous behavior undermined freedom of navigation as commerce increasingly flows through the vital international trade corridor. And that in response, U.S. aircraft struck Iranian missile and drone storage locations and coastal radar sites. And Vice President J.D. Vance wrote on X, quote, Iran signed a ceasefire agreement. We have honored it. If they have disagreements about how the MOU is being applied, they can pick up the phone, but violence will be met with violence. CENTCOM also says U.S. forces will continue to provide a safe passage coordination to support commercial vessels going through the strait.
14: Meantime, officials from Israel and Lebanon are set and began the fourth day of negotiations in Washington, D.C. on Friday. Foreign National Security Advisor John Bolton pled guilty to mishandling classified information.
16: Prosecutors recommending he spent up to 5 years in prison and a fine of more than $2 million. The DOJ says between 2018 and 2019, he emailed more than 1,000 pages of information about his day-to-day activities as National Security Advisor, including top-secret information, to a pair of family members, neither person authorized to receive it. The information apparently also included notes compiled for a book critical of President Trump, but prosecutors say he didn't include any of that top secret information in the book. Bolton pleaded guilty rather than going to trial, where had he lost, he could have faced decades behind bars. The case becoming even more serious when officials learned that Bolton's emails were stolen by foreign hackers.
14: Fox's Kevin Cork in Washington. 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
14: President Trump warns the rise of socialist Democrats is the biggest threat to the U.S. Fox's Jared Halpern has more from the White House.
19: The president labeled Democratic socialist and other far-left candidates as communist in a midterm election pitched to the Faith and Freedom Coalition.
20: They're communists, they're not social Democrats. They want to completely destroy the traditional American way of life.
19: President Trump criticized Democratic Party leaders for not fighting back against progressive challengers and warned of threats to Christians and other people of faith.
20: These ruthless communists will attack all religions, but in particular Christianity. They always do.
19: Democratic Socialist of America endorsed candidates swept congressional primaries in New York City this week, defeating incumbent and more establishment Democrats. At the White House, Jared Halpern, Fox News.
14: A Los Angeles federal judge has declared a mistrial in the trial of 30-year-old Jonathan Rindernecht after being charged with setting a fire that officials said eventually became the Palisades Fire.
21: The attorney representing him says his client was used as a scapegoat and blames the city and the fire department's response for that catastrophic fire. Despite no physical evidence, accelerant, or witnesses, prosecutors said Rinderknecht should be held responsible, arguing that high winds reignited the first fire, causing the second. That was too big of a stretch for most of the jurors. Rinderknecht will remain detained until his new trial, which is already scheduled for October 19th.
14: That's Fox's Chanley Painter. The historic firestorm led to 12 fatalities, destroyed thousands of structures, and consumed more than 2,300 acres. The number of dead climbing in the devastating earthquakes in Venezuela. At least 920 are reported dead, and more than 51,000 are missing. The 7.2 and 7.5 back-to-back quakes struck late on Wednesday. I'm Chris DeMeo. This is Fox News.
0: Welcome back to Ask Hassleless. I'm Weston. What's your question?
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25: Mamdani and his crew, they're like, we will rescind everything that Adams did after a certain date. 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
26: When I was a kid, Nick, it was Cantigny. I don't know when it changed, but I'll call it Cantini. But on July 11th of this year, the year of our Lord, 2026, as we celebrate America 250, Gary Sinise and the Lieutenant Dan Ban is coming back. And this is a lot of fun. This is with the West Suburban Foundation for Disabled Vets, Rocking for Our Vets, America 250. Gary, you're doing it again, man. You've become a staple of Chicagoland summers.
27: Well, thank you. It's always good to come back. I used to play out at Cantini. used to play out there. Gosh, I started playing there, I think it was 2006. We did probably 10 years in a row for Operation Support Our Troops America out there. And then I didn't do it for a while. And then Michelle called me and invited me to come back to Cantini and play for Rockin' for the Vets. And of course I wanted to do it. And we did it last year and had a great time. And she asked me to come back this year and I'm all too happy to do it. It's a great cause. Supporting our veterans is something close to my heart and something I do at the Gary Sinise Foundation each and every day. We're actually in our 15th year at the Gary Sinise Foundation. We have our 15th anniversary gala coming up this Saturday.
28: Well, tell us a little bit about the foundation. What do you guys have done in the last 15 years? What's the future hold?
27: It'll take me too long to tell you.
26: Well, that's good. Yeah.
27: We have multiple programs at the foundation. My band, for example, my band is one aspect of the entertainment part of the foundation. We provide entertainment for our troops and first responders. We, you know, support different fundraising efforts like the one here at Cantini, July 11th. We go to military bases, military hospitals. I played over 600 something concerts in the last 20 years to support the men and women who serve our country. And then we build houses for our wounded. We provide services for the families of our fallen heroes. We're in multiple spaces all over the place doing a lot of great things. You can go to GarySiniseFoundation.org to learn about it. But, of course, we're here to talk about this great concert that's coming up on July 11th.
26: So give us a little taste of it. Somebody listening has never seen the Lieutenant Dan Band in action. They haven't seen you. They don't know what might be in store. Tell us about the musical aspect of this, the sheer entertainment value.
27: I'd put a band together to play popular songs, popular songs, songs that everybody knows. And when you come to one of our concerts, you're going to get a great variety show. There's a lot of different songs because we play for, we play little kids, we play for older veterans, and we play for everybody in between. And so I tried to put a combination of songs together that everybody would like. We play mostly cover tunes, although now my son wrote a lot of music, and now we're playing two or three of his songs. So we do, two or three originals, but mostly it's popular tunes, a lot of great music that everybody is going to know and enjoy.
26: And if you're a fan of American Idol, I know that Hunter Girl, who did well on the show, she's going to be there to open for you guys. So it is. It's a ton of fun. I got to ask you.
27: Right. She's very good.
26: Yeah.
27: She's very, and she's really, I think, very, very supportive of the men and women who serve our country as well.
26: When I was a kid, I remember my dad was a Korean vet, and we went to a parade, and he used to tell me this story all the time when I was a little boy. I said, Dad, how come not everybody went away to war? How come not everybody I always called him my hero. How come everybody's not a hero like you? And he one time told me, he goes, well, because when we come home, somebody's got to stand on the side of the road and cheer for us. And I thought that was unique, and I always held on to that, and it kind of propelled me to be open to charitable causes for first responders. We're looking around our studio here, Gary. We do what we call the WLSAM 890 Hero Wall of Fame, with patches of men and women that have served our country, or first responders and police, people that do the job and answer the call every day. That's how I got involved with just the small things that Nick and I do here. But what was it in your life that said, yeah, this is my calling, because you've really made a difference in so many people's life? What was it? What was it that clicked that said, yeah, this is what I'm going to do?
27: Well, it was several things. And by the way, what you do there to raise awareness is key, raising awareness to what the men and women who are serving our country are going through, and support services that can be provided for them and everything. That's a huge thing. So I'm, part of what I try to do is just raise awareness for where those services are, and to try to rally our citizens, to support the men and women who do that. I have a lot of veterans in my family, so it kind of starts with there. My grandfather and my great uncle were World War One veterans. My grandfather actually drove an ambulance in France during the Battle of the Meuse-Argonne, which was a terrible battle. We lost about 26,000 Americans during that battle in France. Just terrible. And he was driving an ambulance. He came home from war. He went to Rockford, Illinois, to Camp Grant. There was a big military camp in Rockford, Illinois at that time. He came home from war, and he met my grandmother, who was an Army nurse serving at the camp. And they met in probably January of 1920, and they were married by April of 1920. and they had, they didn't waste any time.
26: No, not then they did, right?
27: Yeah, that was the thing. They had three boys, and my two uncles, my dad's older brothers, they both served in World War II, and then my dad served in the Navy during the Korean War. And then on my wife's side of the family, Vietnam veterans and Cold War era, her sister was in the service. Her sister's son was in the service, served in Afghanistan two tours. So I have a lot of veterans in my family, and that's kind of where it starts. And then I just got very, very involved in Chicago back in the 80s, supporting Vietnam veterans. Yeah. And then I played the Vietnam veteran in Forrest Gump in the 90s and started supporting our wounded after that. And then September 11th really just was a call to action and I haven't stopped since.
26: Attaboy, we love it. This is a Gary Sinise. It's going to be the Rockin' for Our Vets America 250 concert. Be all over our social media, but it's July 11th. at Cantini. You know, just to show you the impact you have on people, Gary, Nick and I were out at this thing. It's a what do they call it? National Night Out.
28: Yeah.
26: And we were invited out by a police station in Carroll Stream, and they said, hey, could you guys come out and MC some stuff? And guy walks up to us, and I'm looking at this right now. It's a Gibson. It's a bass, right?
28: Yeah, it's bass.
26: Gives us a guitar. It's got your signature on it. What did that guy pay for this thing? $5,000?
28: Something like that, yeah.
26: And he gave it to us, and he's like, you guys have got to auction this off and do it for a veteran cause. And I'm thinking maybe we can get together during this concert to try to raise some more money with this guitar that you already raised money with. But it's got your signature on it. It's beautiful. And people are willing to open up their hearts and their pocketbook because of the giving and caring person you are, and they trust you. And I just got a text message from my best girl, Bella Gina Marie, that said, hey, I hear you're talking to Gary Sinise, saying something about you showing up in her Halo app, which she's all excited about. Is that something new for you?
3: Yeah, I did. There's a great series on Halo called The American Heroes Challenge.
26: Yeah.
3: And I get to tell the stories of several great Americans throughout our history. It's kind of in celebration of the 250th anniversary of our country, and they asked me to do it, and I love it, so I went ahead and did it.
26: Buddy, I dig it, and you know, here, she's a relative young lady, much younger than I am, and she believes in the power of prayer, and if you can, you know, if we can continue to put America and prayer back in people's lives,
28: well,
26: I don't want to get too political with you, because that's not why you're here, but I think those are good things, and we appreciate you so much. We will make sure that you have a big crowd out there yelling for you and Hunter Girl on July 11th at Cantini, my friend.
3: I sure appreciate it. Thanks for having me on.
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26: So we're going to have a little visit here, Nick, with Dan Zakrzewski. He is a reporter for Outkick, but I want to read you this because he spent some years at the ESPN. And here on his Outkick, I don't guess you would say it's kind of a get-to-know-Dan kind of thing. He began his sports media career at ESPN, where he survived for nearly a decade. Once the Stockholm Syndrome cleared, he made his way to Outkick. Dan, welcome to WLS. Good morning.
8: Good morning. Thanks for having me.
26: You're very welcome, pal. We're talking about this San Francisco dust-up, if you will. The other night, they're having their Pride Night celebration. Some players, including Landon Roop and JT Brubaker, they decide that this doesn't set well with them. They put some Bible verses and whatnot on their hats. Even the San Francisco play-by-play guys were like, oh, these guys, they should have gone along to get along. They're going to be in big trouble. But now Major League Baseball has just said in the commish has said, no, this is on the San Francisco Giants, because they didn't, you know, clearly and concisely describe to these guys what their mission was to be on this Pride night. What are you hearing?
8: So it's important to know what Major League Baseball said. What they said was, as you mentioned, was not communicated clearly. So for people who don't know, a lot of times in these professional teams, a guy walks into the locker room and the uniform he's supposed to wear that night is just hanging in his locker, right? So the Giants never said, you know, you got the rainbow jersey,
26: yeah.
8: You know, Rob Brubaker, they walk in, they got the rainbow jersey and the rainbow hat, and they think, I have to wear this. No one said you don't have to wear it. You can actually just wear the regular jersey, the regular hat. And the question then becomes, are they purposefully not communicating this because they know a bunch of guys might opt out of it? And that would be a terrible look, right? If you had like four or five guys wearing the pride, but no one else did, that would become its own story. So then it becomes a question of, well, are the Giants and are these teams purposefully not communicating to their players that they can opt out of this? Like, hey, you see the jersey, you put it on, and these guys were thinking, well, I have to wear it, but I don't want to wear it. I disagree with it. So I'm going to write what I want to write on it. Now, that is a violation of MLB rules. You can't write on your uniform. That's the oral warning that they issued is pretty standard. Anyone would get one for writing on a uniform, writing on cleats. You're not allowed to do it. Doesn't matter what the message is. But that's basically what's going on here, guys.
26: Yeah, it goes back to, remember, was it Jim McMahon during the Super Bowl or during the playoffs or somewhere, he wrote Rozier on his headband.
4: Yeah, yeah, yeah.
26: And there was all sorts of problems there, but this is different. This is San Francisco. It's Pride Night. Zach, I have to ask you, and Dan is a reporter for Outkick. They talk about fan backlash and things like that surrounding this night. What kind of backlash are we talking about? Is it negative or positive towards the LGBTQ community, or were some fans in support?
8: Yeah, I mean, we never know, because you hear backlash and then you just think of like Twitter, right? And we hear it all the time. Like, it's not real life. Like, I don't know, a couple of accounts complained or a big account complained, and then people assume there's a great Family Guy joke I always think about when they talk about the SEC. Where they're like, as we all know, one phone call equals 10 million people. And we got 10 phone calls. So that equals 100 million people, right? Like, that's kind of how social media works. You see a couple negative tweets, and then they call it backlash. And then it basically takes on a life of its own. It becomes its own news cycle that the event happened, then there was the backlash, and then there was the response to the backlash. And that's kind of where we are here with Josh Hawley, the senator, sending a letter to the commissioner. And then the commissioner responds with his own letter. And now this whole thing is kind of spiraling out of control. And it makes me wonder if Major League Baseball is going to rethink having these Pride Nights at all.
26: Yeah, I mean, Dana White's been talking about, we don't touch anything like this. We never will, and we will never have a dust-up like this. Do you know what their uniforms happen to be for hetero Pride Night?
8: I can make a joke here.
26: Dan Chesky, you do not have to stoop to our level here. Just to be clear, and Dan is from Outkick. He's a reporter for Outkick and does some stuff with Fox, too, I'm told. So, but at end of the day, nobody's going to be fine. Nothing's going to happen here. None the worse for wear.
8: Correct. And that's pretty much what Major League Baseball, even the commissioner's letter basically said, like, look, we issue routine warnings for the first offense when you write something on your uniform. This is pretty standard. Other players have received a similar warning for totally unrelated things where they, wrote on a uniform and then they got their warning. And no, there's not going to be anything further that's going to come from this, at least for those specific players. But back to what I was just saying is, I wonder if it does make Major League Baseball kind of rethink what it is going to do going forward, because the Dodgers and the Giants were sort of like grandfathered into this whole Pride Night thing, because MLB basically put an end to these theme nights, except the ones that they specifically pick, which is Mother's Day, Father's Day. And then there's a bunch to honor like former players, Roberto Clemente Day, Jackie Robinson Day. But they basically put an end to any type of political night. But the Dodgers and the Giants basically argued like, well, we're in California, especially San Francisco, LA, like we have, super popular gay community. It's a lot out here. So we want to keep doing this. But now it's kind of like, I don't know, if I'm baseball, I'm taking a look at this going like, we can't have this again.
26: Yeah, this is not good.
8: Like, we cannot do this again.
26: Yeah, everybody's talking about it. Hey, I'll jump from this to another. Are you surprised of a Chicago baseball team that's doing fairly well in the White Sox and the AL Central?
8: I am surprised, yes, because I don't know, the White Sox have been a bit of a joke of an organization for quite some time. Yeah. I'll be entirely honest with you, baseball is not my main sport that I pay attention to. So I haven't paid attention as closely maybe as I should.
26: Yeah, dust-ups like this would, if this happened on the South Side, they'd have a fight. It would be fixed in one hour and everything would just move along. Hey, buddy, we appreciate you. Enjoy Outkick. Dan, have a wonderful day. All right, top issues in Illinois. This is a story you'll find, illinoispolicy.org. Make sure you follow these guys. They do a wonderful job. And it goes like this, and this is interesting. High tax is number one on the list, then economy next, state governance is third, and then crime. And I guess crime is probably fourth because we, in our little shell that we live in, think, okay, well, everything's like Chicago. It's not. Once you get away from this place, it's a pretty good place to live as far as Illinois. But taxes, economy, things like that drive you nuts. To talk about it, our friend Dylan Sharkey from Illinois Policy. Hi, Dylan.
4: Hey, good morning.
26: You know, I was at a party and I was telling Nick this yesterday, and one of the things that most concerned these mostly suburban moms at this party I was at was high taxes. And then we got into immigration and then governance and things like that, which are all on your list. Tell me how this all breaks down.
4: Yeah, you know, nobody likes paying taxes, but Illinoisans are especially frustrated. So we asked people to pick their top two issues in no order, so you can take two on the list. And high taxes was by far the most picked one. More than half of people picked that in their top issues. Economy was two. What's interesting about economy is it's actually 8 percentage points higher than the same question we asked people a year ago. So just a little, you know, variance there for the same question, same list of answers. People are more concerned about it now than they were a year ago.
26: What you would think, and we talk about this a lot, the way people vote, not only in this, well, not necessarily the state, because, again, once you get out of the influence of Chicago, it's a pretty red state. But why is it so hard for people to understand that the number one issue we have in this poll, 53% of people saying high taxes is the issue, that we can't make them smart to understand why taxes are high? And that would come to your third item on the list, and that would be governance.
4: Right. And this was a poll given to likely voters. So, you know, not just a general poll of, you know, just picking random people on the street. These are people that lawmakers should listen to the most because they're, in theory, their bosses.
26: Well, how do we fix it? I mean, you would think that sooner or later the pocketbook makes the rules and people would vote like that. And we know things are the economy's high right now because nationally what's gone on in Iran. But here in the state of Illinois, it tends to be a leader as far as things that are a little bit more expensive. I mean, tolls go up. Everything goes up. Gas is generally a dollar more than it is when you cross the state lines of the city, of the states that border us. It's an Illinois problem. How do we get it through people's heads?
4: Well, the state lawmakers should start, you know, should take the first step and not pass a budget with $800 million in new taxes. And some of those are on shaky grounds. You mentioned toll hikes, you know, other things and cost of living that lawmakers are just, you know, just it's a spreadsheet. They're not even thinking about the people aspect of it when they make these decisions.
26: And how are we looking for outward migration? Because when most people leave the state, I believe 7 out of 10 people say, well, the reason is because of an affordability issue.
4: Yes, totally. And we looked at the numbers. We see where people go. We know, you know, we know the weather is not attracting people to Wisconsin and Indiana because the taxes there are the biggest difference by far.
26: And really, if you stop and think about it, weather's kind of a non-issue. You know, yeah, we get a couple cold snaps a year and maybe a snowstorm or two, but it's not like it was when I grew up around here. We're talking with Dylan Sharkey from the Illinois Policy Institute. So, you know, we know that people leave. We know that business leaves. You could cite Boeing. You can cite John Deere, Caterpillar, you know, and on, Citadel. You can just go down the list. So in this last Illinois legislative session, sir, can you tell me what our lawmakers did to kind of stem the bleeding?
4: Yeah, I mean, one of the things that they're relying on is $200 billion in fees on social media platforms. Now, if you're Google and you have an office in Chicago, I don't take that as a kind, you know, that's not like, clearly you're not really welcome here. If they're going after you or there's another item in the budget, they want extra millions from digital advertising. So these are added costs on businesses who are already paying the second highest corporate income tax in Illinois. And a lot of them are paying, you know, the effects of commercial property taxes. So it just adding on to the already painful cost that businesses face.
26: Kind of reiterating what we already know about this city and this state. Dylan Sharkey is here from the Illinois Policy Institute. You can see all these numbers at illinoispolicy.org. You'll see it right there on their landing page. Nick Ailes in the newsroom. Nick.
9: Well, and Dylan, you mentioned that social media aspect of it. And you know, we know that there's a similar thing that was put into place in Chicago. Do we even know if it works? I mean, it just seems like it would be so hard.
4: Right. That's the thing. How do you enforce it? And that's the other issue. Yeah. The thing they want too is the digital asset tax. So a lot of people are tying that to crypto, but one person pointed out that the language of this digital asset tax is so broad in the way it describes, you know, oh, if you send money, you know, that's digital, anything that's worth the value, you get taxed on it. People are saying that could apply to things like Venmo or Zelle, you know, person to person, not even on businesses. And so there's so many question marks around it that they didn't take into account before passing it.
26: You know, there's you'd mentioned the states that surround us, and I'm more familiar with Wisconsin than I am with Indiana. I'm a property owner in Wisconsin, and when you cross the state line, not only do you notice that things become more affordable, gas prices and things like that, but the infrastructure is much better. But the thing that gets me is Wisconsin isn't necessarily a blue state. It's more of a purple state with their governor says, you know, Evers, he's a Democrat. There's always fights between Madison and the north, not unlike fights between Chicago and, you know, what we consider a downstate. But being a quasi blue state, they do things so much better than the state of Illinois. And that's got to be concerned, doesn't it?
4: Yeah. I mean, you know, it's not the fact that we're a big state. There are other big states like, you know, Michigan, Ohio, Pennsylvania all have, you know, roughly the same amount of people we do, and they don't have the issues we do. So it's not an issue of serving residents because other states are doing that without the huge financial issues that we have.
26: Yeah, we're trying to get the radio station to move to Michigan City, Indiana.
1: Right.
26: Yeah. And we can take the, then we could just live in maybe Niles, Michigan up there in grape country, Nick. We could have wine every afternoon. Dylan, we'll send folks over to check out what you have put together there at the Illinois Policy Institute. But taxes at the top of the heap again, and it doesn't seem like there's any relief for anybody that really cares to broach the subject. Thank you, my friend.
4: Of course. Thank you.
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10: Getting into some very hot conditions next week. Midwest heat wave on the way with highs well into the 90s by Monday, if not by Tuesday. Meantime, the weekend looks pretty good. Lows around 60 overnight, a few sprinkles. Sunshine on Saturday, 73 for the high, still the northeast light lake breeze. Sunny weather on Sunday, low 64, a high of 82. It's hotter on Monday, sunshine, low 74, a high of 92. Sunny on Tuesday, low 78, a high of 97 degrees. From the Weather Channel, I'm meteorologist Mark Thibodeau, WLS AM 890 with another update in 30 minutes.
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26: Right now, they want to bring in the assistant minority leader and state representative out of a District 90, John Cabello. Hi, John.
12: Good morning. How are you?
26: Good morning, Mr. Representative. Lots being made about tollway hikes and things like that. Let me ask you this. As a representative and a fine representative representing the GOP in this state, Is there any say that you guys ever get within the tollway raises and things like this, or is it just one of those things that gets voted on by this board and it's a done deal?
13: Well, we do get some sort of a say. It's got to go through some committees, one that I'm actually the spokesperson on, public safety appropriations. But, of course, they didn't really bring that up in our committee meeting, just like the majority party likes to do. They just like to throw things at you and say, this is what's happening.
26: Yeah. And not unlike the night you guys were down there late into the evening or to the early morning hours when you got handed that 3,500-page document that you were supposed to read in 6 hours and then vote on, correct?
13: Absolutely. We've got a great staff. They do a great job, and they've prepared us as much as they could. But, you know, it's really a horrible, horrible way of running government. They have supermajorities in both chambers. They have every single constitutional office, yet they can't get their act together between January and May 31st to actually do their job, put a budget together, let the people see it, and then we vote on it. No, we can't do that.
26: John Cabello is here, assistant minority leader and state rep of District 90. John, I'm told you're a former police officer out of Rockford. Is that correct?
13: It is, and then I do now work for the Winnebago County Sheriff's Department.
26: Okay. Well, we're glad to have you on. I believe this is your first time. Tell me about this Illinois crypto tax. This is something that I am, I'm one of those guys where I hope I die before I can wave my hand over a scanner and pay for my groceries there at the Wally World with crypto. But tell me about how the state is trying to tax this.
13: It's horrible. This is a really punitive tax. So Illinois already struggles to attract and retain business.
26: No.
13: Believe it or not, instead of creating an environment, you know, that encourages innovation and investment, this new digital tax sends the opposite message again. You know, my legislation ensures that Illinois remains competitive and protects the consumers, and it doesn't drive out the next generation of financial technology and jobs out of the state. What it does is a 0.2% tax on any crypto that you own. If you hold on to it, 0.2%. If you give it to a friend of yours to pay for something, you both pay 0.2%. If you're trying to invest it into some sort of investment, 0.2%. These holding companies will be charged 0.2%.
26: Didn't we have a tea party where everybody protested taxes like this and threw tea into a Boston Harbor? How can that be that you get taxed both ways? That seems highly egregious to me.
13: Because the Democrats in this state cannot stop spending. We don't have a revenue problem. We've got a spending problem. We've said this for how many years now? But we've got to finally get this message to every single voter, because it's not going to change until we have some sort of balance in Springfield.
26: Well, I would imagine that, for the longest time, even I-88 was considered the high tech corridor, man, that we invited all these tech companies to come here. And for a long time, we were almost visionaries with the tech industry, the biggest outside Silicon Valley. And then these taxes are driving people away. And now what's your take on the latest social media taxes, not only in the city of Chicago, but in the state of Illinois? I don't know. How do you quantify how these social media taxes are going to work, and how are they going to charge me for it?
13: Well, if you asked our governor, it's President Trump's fault, because nothing is Governor Pritzker's fault in any way, shape, or form. I don't know how to explain it to you that when we're in Springfield, we sit around and we really do nothing. They keep us busy with a committee here and there, but they're trying to figure out every single day, how can we extract more money out of people's wallets?
26: You see it each and every day. Now, I got to tell you, it looks to me, and I'm not an expert on this, but it looks like, at least in your region, that Rockford's doing okay as far as attracting some businesses. I know you got there's a huge hospital out there you can see from the tollway. The Hard Rock is there and things like that. But at what point do we not say, okay, well, we need to retain some businesses here, whether that be John Deere or, Caterpillar or some of these other big companies, Boeing, that have left before the state goes broke? Because how many more taxes can you raise on people before you just can't squeeze that lemon anymore?
13: We're finding that out very quickly. So the only reason why Rockford is doing good right now is because the mayor of Rockford and the governor are thick as thieves. So there's a lot of money coming in because Tom McNamara, the mayor of Rockford, was one of the first to get on JB's camp when he started running. So it's a payback. I don't understand. You know, I'm not a rocket scientist, but I can tell you that for every person and every business that leaves this state, you and I have to make up for the taxes that leave. So why don't we find ways of attracting people and businesses back to this state so that we all have to pay less? That's what the House Republicans are standing for. And I hope to God that we start getting folks that will elect more House Republicans.
26: Well, let me ask you this, Mr. Representative, out of the 90th. This is John Cabello. John, you talk about taxes. Some people are getting taxed to death. It's expensive to live in this state. Tolls are going up. Everything costs more here. And then you look at public safety, which we don't have in this state. How in the world does this ever get better? And this is a silly statement, but obviously you have to be frustrated as a member of the GOP that people continue to vote the same way over and over again. And we see now where socialism, at least on the left, I mean, the Democrats, the common sense Democrat is no longer even, you can't find one. They're all socialists now. So I have to ask you, what do you think happens in the next 4 years here?
13: Well, I think people are finally going to realize that every single day that the state legislature is in session, their wallets get lighter.
26: Yeah.
13: And eventually, there's not going to be any money left in their wallet. And hopefully, before that, they wake up and realize that the Republicans in this state have the ideas. We put them in bills. We've got several packages out there on how to turn the state around. And they hopefully will then start saying, wait, let's stop doing this stuff over and over and over.
26: Going to take a long time to do that, buddy. 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
2: Thank you for having me, Ray, and congratulations on the enormity of your success.
3: Well, I don't know how much success I've had, but we've been here about 10 years. Well, not here, but in the Chicago market. You know, what's the secret to the Rosati family? And I know they're all independently owned. It's a chain, but they get it right when it comes to pizza.
2: The biggest thing is we're fresh. 100% of our pizza is fresh.
3: And what about that sauce? Now, that sauce has a bite to it, and I love it.
2: Well, I can't give the recipe online.
3: I want the recipe, Darren. Give me the damn recipe.
2: If you give me your iPad.
3: Hey, tell me what you like about St. John. We hear from St. John all the time. It's a community that certainly has grown probably since you've been there. And you go out there and we were just talking about homes. There certainly is some beautiful homes out there. What do you love about that area? It's a big listener area for us.
2: It's definitely a large growing community that started out as just a sleepy bedroom town. It still kind of is a bedroom town, but it's really grown. We're getting a lot of people coming over from Illinois.
3: So, to honor your 10th anniversary, how in the world, how much money is this going to cost you tomorrow? If I want to, you've got this deal going on, and it goes through June 30th. I can get a $10 14-inch large 2-ingredient thin crust.
2: Absolutely, but it's our way of giving back to our loyal customers and maybe gain some new customers.
3: So, do you want to give this promo code out on the air? How do you want to do this? Do you want to just have us do it on the socials? It's a big radio station. This might bust you. I don't want you to go back to living with your folks, Darren.
2: Well, how do you know I'm not living there now?
3: Hey, whatever works for you, baby. But is that something you'd want to do? Because I know you have the code, but I don't know if you want me to say it on the air.
2: You go ahead and say it on the air.
3: Okay, so the code is ANNIV 4. So you go to the Rosati's in St. John. And what's your address there, bud?
2: 10033 Wicker Avenue, and right by Target.
3: Right by Target. So you go there, you get a two-topping pizza. It's a large, I believe, 14-inch large, $10 for the 10-year deal.
2: We are giving away free slices this Saturday, gift cards, and lots of swag. And, Ray, if you come down, I'll even cover the extra Pritzker toll charges.
3: They're going up. I remember it was supposed to be toll-free in 73. That didn't come to fruition. So tomorrow's the party. What time again?
2: 1 to 3.
3: 1 to 3, and that's right by the Target in St. John. Hey, I want to ask you a favor. I know you're in the community, you're working hard. I know your profit margin's probably like a thin crust pizza, but you're doing good for the neighborhood that has supported you. You want to give back. If I wanted, could you run a pizza or two over to the St. John, Indiana Police and Fire Departments on behalf of you and WLS?
2: We're already set to bring lunch to the police department today at noon.
3: Okay.
4: Fantastic.
3: I think we do have their patches on the wall. But they say, hey, you know what? They're doing the Hero Wall of Fame down there at WLS. They could use every patch they could possibly get. I mean, my goodness, look it. We're bringing you free pizza. Bring them a couple envelopes.
2: You do a patch.
3: All right. So here's the deal. You look up the Rosati's Pizza. It's in St. John. You have a Facebook page or socials we can send people to?
2: It's rosatispizza.com.
3: Rosatispizza.com, buddy. Thanks for what you do. Congratulations on 10 years. These days in the food industry, that's a long time. I wish you continued success. Thanks for being a good sport. And thanks for helping out the first responders in St. John on behalf of Rosati's and WLS.
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2: Here is Dick Durbin, went to the Senate floor. 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
9: Part of the reason that we have extra interest in Venezuela is because of what the Venezuelan regime exported to the United States in terms of chaos and criminality through the southern border. 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
9: Are the Bears actually going to move to Indiana? 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
13: It's been a debacle for over 3 years. The local politicians started trying to hit the team up for taxes before they even got the project off the ground. The governor should be primarily held responsible, but also the local mayor and the town of Arlington Heights trustees. They fumbled it at the beginning.
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9: From the city of Chicago, our WLS audience aware of this. 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
10: The left-wing Prime Minister of Canada is on his way out the door. 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
9: All of this anti-institution extremism starting to permeate the left. These are dangerous people and dangerous ideas. Not Democrats writ large, not your average person out on the street who tends to vote blue, but the activist, donor, political class, the professional left, and that hardcore mobilized army, including these militias that they send after ICE, that whole blob, extremely dangerous.
1: 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There's a new conservative voice in Chicago, Guy Benson.
9: Headline, none of Mamdani's deputy mayors are black. 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
9: The House Majority Leader, Steve Scalise, a Republican of Louisiana. 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
9: If the Democrats in Texas are going to leave their posts, boycott the proceedings in defense of democracy or however they're going to frame it, it is perfect that they flee to Illinois. 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
14: Next week could be in the upper 90s for highs by Tuesday, with heat index levels even hotter. So certainly the weekend nice, next week very hot. Some sprinkles possible overnight, a few clouds, a low of 60. Sunny and still a pleasant northeast lake breeze Saturday, high 73. Sunshine on Sunday, a high of 82. Sunny, hotter or more humid Monday, lows in the mid-70s, highs low 90s. From the Weather Channel, I'm meteorologist Mark Thibodeau, WLS AM 890, with another update in 30 minutes.
27: Firing back. I'm Deborah Valentine, Fox News. The U.S. striking Iranian targets after Iranian drones attacked a cargo ship, despite the two countries signing a memorandum of understanding. Fox's Jennifer Griffin has details from Washington.
28: The airstrikes lasted about 1 hour. Four targets were struck. A senior U.S. official tells me six U.S. warplanes were involved in the strikes. The targets were along the Iranian coast, bordering the Strait of Hormuz and Keshem Island. In what was said to be a post from Iranian broadcasting, Iran has repeatedly stated that the situation in the Strait of Hormuz will not return to what it was before the U.S. attack on Iran. Any transit through the strait must follow the route announced by Iran. Otherwise, the security of vessels cannot be guaranteed. But Iran's state-run media, Fars News Agency, says those threats of escalation are fake.
27: Vice President Vance claimed that Iranians should pick up the phone if they have disagreements about the memorandum. The Palisades arson suspect will remain detained after a mistrial is declared as prosecutors move to retry the case.
29: After declaring a mistrial over a deadlocked jury, a federal judge ordering Jonathan Rinderknecht to remain detained ahead of a new October 19th trial.
30: The politics. You know, they need a scapegoat. They need somebody to blame.
29: Defense Attorney Steve Haney reacting to prosecutors vowing to retry the case.
30: The government's case was not strong, and they didn't have enough evidence to convict him.
29: Predicting a second trial will end up with Rinderknecht being acquitted. Prosecutors citing evidence, including cell phone data and surveillance video, alleging the 29-year-old started a fire last year that was put out but reignited to become the Palisades fire. Rinderknecht pleaded not guilty. Haney alleges his client is the fall guy for the L.A. Fire Department's failure to fully extinguish the initial inferno. Kristen Goodwin, Fox News.
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23: Hello there, and thanks for tuning into this week's show. 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I want to start by sending a big thank you out to our sponsor, Dr. Newton's Naturals. 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And I want you to check them out when you have a chance because they really have some great products to improve your health and the health of your family. Okay, on today's show, we're talking about vitamin D, sometimes referred to as the sunshine vitamin. But folks, here's the problem. Many of us aren't getting enough sunshine lately between slathering on those powerful sunscreens and spending more time indoors. And what it really comes down to is this vitamin D deficiency that's out there is causing an avalanche of health problems for 70% of our population, ranging from pain, loss of balance, muscle weakness, depression, increased blood pressure, arthritis, memory loss, and even a compromised immune system. And I have Dr. Michael Pincus with me today to talk about the most effective way to get vitamin D. Dr. Pincus, it's good to talk to you again.
3: Chris, it's great to be back. Thank you.
23: You know, many of you know that Dr. Pincus is a nationally recognized authority on natural and alternative health. He's a successful chiropractor. He's worked with top Hollywood celebrities, professional and Olympic athletes, and he continues to be very involved in some of today's top health concerns. And let's kind of start at the top, Dr. Pincus, and talk a little bit about what are some of the warning signs that you may be deficient in vitamin D?
3: Okay, well, part of it is how you feel. And one of the things, Chris, is being tired for no apparent reason.
23: Okay.
3: But on the reverse side of that, I've seen that a lack of vitamin D affects your sleep. Okay, another big sign is that your bones ache. Now, there's a lot of people listening who've been diagnosed with osteoporosis, which is a thinning of the bone.
23: Mm-hmm.
3: But again, a vitamin D deficiency. A big one is muscle weakness. So you try to get up from a couch, you get in and out of a car, and you're finding it more and more difficult. And that's leading to the high, high prevalence of people falling and injuring themselves.
23: Ah, okay. All right.
3: Which is a huge problem.
23: Right, exactly.
3: Another one is you tend to get more cold, especially upper respiratory problems.
23: Okay.
3: Problems with blood pressure, cardiovascular problems, digestive problems, constipation, bloating, gas.
23: Mm-hmm.
3: It's very, very common. And if you're a diabetic, there's all kinds of data about being deficient in vitamin D, and the list goes on and on. It's a huge problem.
23: What does vitamin D actually do in the body? What is it used for?
3: Well, when we use the word vitamin, it's actually kind of a misnomer because vitamin D is actually a hormone.
23: Okay.
3: And this regulates thousands of genes in the body. Everything from pain, blood sugar, immune system, blood pressure, bone strength. Plus, vitamin D has been linked to maintaining colon health, breast, prostate, and ovarian health. But I'll tell you what, the way we're taking vitamin D is all wrong. It's all messed up.
23: Well, why do you say that? Why is it messed up?
3: Well, first of all, you go to your doctor and they say, yeah, I'm going to put you on a vitamin D supplement, and it's like 400 international units, which is totally worthless. Or God forbid, if you're listening right now and you're taking a multivitamin and you think you're covered, that's why you're on 6 or 8 or 10 different prescription drugs. I'll tell you that right now.
23: Mm.
3: Because your body is not getting enough D. The other thing is that vitamin D is an oil. You don't absorb oils in your body. They're very difficult to digest.
23: Okay.
3: So I've come up with my own vitamin D, which I call Dr. Pincus's vitamin D3 formula.
23: So, Dr. Pincus, what makes your fast melt vitamin D formula so unique?
3: Well, Chris, first of all, I put 5,000 units of vitamin D3 per serving in each tablet so you can actually feel the difference. I wanted to give you enough dosage so it really goes to work. Second, I use the right type of vitamin D in my formula, which is superior and readily available so your body can digest it, and this is known as vitamin D3. And third, my formula is a fast-melt tablet that's available for immediate absorption.
4: You know, you mentioned that vitamin D is an oil. So how were you able to make your formula into a fast melt?
3: Well, good question, Chris. Here's what I've done. I've worked with an advanced team of scientists, and these guys, they know their stuff, and they're using this technology to convert vitamin D, which is an oil, into a dry powder. And once they do that, they put it in this fast dissolving melt for immediate absorption and quick results that you can feel.
4: What's some of the feedback that you're getting, Dr. Pincus, from people that are taking your fast melt D3?
3: Well, I'm getting tons of feedback. You know, I've got people that email me. Here's an email from Betty, and she writes, I was diagnosed with a severe vitamin D deficiency, and she said she tried many other vitamin supplements.
4: Okay.
3: And then she discovered my D3, and she said she went back to her doctor, had her blood test, and her blood test went back into a normal range just within weeks.
4: Wow. All right, folks, I want to take a moment here to let you listeners know that if you want to try Dr. Pincus's vitamin D3 formula, there's a special toll-free number for you to call. 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And when you do call and order, you will not be automatically enrolled in one of those monthly subscription programs. This is a one-time order. So the number to call is 1-800-413-6779. I'll give it to you again. It's 1-800-413-6779. All right, for those of you just joining us, I have Dr. Michael Pincus on the line with us today. We've been talking about Dr. Pincus's fast melt vitamin D3 formula, and this vitamin D deficiency is really an epidemic now, causing all kinds of health concerns. But the issue is, even if you're trying to get vitamin D back in your body, you're most likely taking the wrong type or the wrong form of vitamin D the wrong way, maybe not even getting enough of it. And Dr. Pincus, why don't we start here by talking about, you know, why is this deficiency such an epidemic, despite all of the awareness and the products that you see on the store shelves containing vitamin D?
3: Well, yeah, that's a good point. 70% of us in this country are deficient in vitamin D. The fact is that your body needs vitamin D. This is a hormone that should be there, and it's not there. And the statistics show that back in the 70s when we started getting cable networks and, of course, with the internet, we're not going outside, and most of us get no vitamin D from the sun.
4: What makes your fast melt D3 formula a much better choice?
3: Well, Chris, first of all, I put 5,000 units of vitamin D3 per serving in each tablet so you can actually feel the difference. Second, I use the right type of vitamin D in my formula. And third, I've worked with an advanced team of scientists, and they're using this technology to put it in this fast dissolving melt for immediate absorption and quick results that you can feel.
4: Now, is your Fast Melt vitamin D3 formula manufactured here in the U.S., Dr. Pincus?
3: Yeah, absolutely. My formula is manufactured right here in the USA, Chris. In fact, we have a facility that is a CGMP certified lab, which means current good manufacturing practices. And this is an FDA mandated set of rules that we follow. As a matter of fact, just recently, the FDA came in and did an inspection, and they said, hey, guys, keep up the good work.
4: Now, you mentioned earlier that there's a strong connection between vitamin D and diabetes. Talk a little bit about how your FastMelt D3 formula could help folks that are dealing with diabetes or even at risk of getting diabetes.
3: Well, yeah, diabetes is a huge problem. And in type 2 diabetics, what we find is that there's plenty of insulin in the body, but the insulin is not recognized by the cells. And so what vitamin D3 does is it takes that problem and it seems to fix it. Now, they've studied vitamin D3 and it's improved this insulin signature by 60%. And just to give you a comparison, the most popular diabetic drug improves at 13%.
4: Wow. Now, let me ask you this, Dr. Pincus. How can your FastMelt D3 formula help boost your immune system?
3: Vitamin D is responsible for 200 different chemicals that your immune cells produce to fight off bacteria and viruses. Listen, if you're someone that's susceptible to having any type of cold, flu, I would start right now taking one of my vitamin D3 melts every day. And one of the nice things about this is that besides your immune system being better, you'll find your energy better, you'll find less pain, less arthritic type pain, more mobility, flexibility, better muscle strength. And if you're someone who's concerned about falling, you'll have better balance and a better sense of walking, which is so important these days.
4: So, and how do you take it, Dr. Pincus?
3: You can take it in the morning. You can take it at night. You don't need water, and you put it in your mouth, and, you know, maybe count to 30, it's gone.
4: Wow. And maybe you can share again for those that may have just joined us some of the responses that you get from people that have been taking your formula and what kind of results have they seen?
3: Let me tell you my own story. So over the summer, I didn't take as much of my D3. I was actually traveling and I ran out of it. So what happened to me is, you know, I'm basically pain-free, but all of a sudden I started having pain in my hand. I go, what is this? This is weird. But then I realized that I had run out of my D3 formula and I went off of it for several weeks. And the minute I started going on it, it took about 7, maybe 8 days, the pain went away.
4: Wow.
3: Crazy, isn't it?
4: That's how you know something's working, right? If you stop and the health issues come back, well, there's your answer.
3: That's the best test that anyone can listen to, especially if you're on the fence. You're going, well, I wonder if this is really for me. And what I would do, Chris, is next time you give out the number to have people order, is go ahead and order it. I know you mentioned it's a risk-free offer. And go ahead and try it yourself and stay on it for 5, 6 weeks. And then if you still doubt it, then go off of it and see if anything gets worse.
4: And again, folks, I want to take a moment here to let you listeners know that if you want to try Dr. Pincus's vitamin D3 formula, there's a special toll-free number for you to call. 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This is a one-time order, folks. 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I'll give it to you again. 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So what do you think, folks? Are you one of the 70% of people listening most likely taking the wrong type of vitamin D supplement? Joining us today is our good friend, Dr. Michael Pincus, and we've been talking about his fast melt vitamin D3 formula. And Dr. Pincus, what you're saying is that most of us are deficient in vitamin D. And because of that deficiency, it's causing health issues like pain, muscle weakness, immune problems, and that most vitamin D supplements are not the best form. And more importantly, it's not the right amount of vitamin D to really make an impact. Is that what you're saying?
3: Yes, it's exactly what I'm saying, Chris. It's a multifaceted problem where, one, we're not getting enough vitamin D3 in our system.
4: Mm-hmm.
3: Vitamin D3 is responsible for activating 2,000 different genes in the body, controlling everything from diabetes to hormone production to muscle strength, heart beating correctly, digestion, immune system. It's a really long list, and honestly, it surprised me because in medical school, we learned that vitamin D was necessary for the bones. We get enough being outside and in our milk, and end of story.
4: Right.
3: And for the first 20-some years of my practice, I never prescribed vitamin D. I just didn't think it was necessary. And then in the early 2000s, the studies started coming out, and now there's over 2,300 studies that just show that vitamin D is absolutely necessary. It's not just a good idea. It's absolutely necessary. It's a hormone that should be in the body, and it's not there.
4: Can you share some of that research, Dr. Pincus? And more importantly, what's the conclusion of the research related to vitamin D?
3: Well, one of the biggest studies ever on vitamin D were from the U.S. Navy.
4: Okay.
3: So I think it was like 145,000 men and women were studied, and they found that the number one non-combat reason that people died in the Navy was due to melanoma.
4: So skin cancer.
3: So I'm reading this study, you know, I kind of paused right there, and I went, yeah, it makes sense. You know, people are out on the decks of ships in the equator and all over the world, and they're getting the harmful
4: exposure,
3: UV sun rays, and they're developing skin cancer. But then I read on, and it said most of the victims were office workers, like clerks and people in hangars and inside. And I went, oh, my God.
4: Hmm.
3: So it was a link going back to vitamin D deficiency in the body.
4: What about muscle and bone strength? Can your D3 formula help with that?
3: Yeah, it's critical. Like if you're someone that's over 50, especially, you're seeing a progression of the core muscles in your body starting to slow down. First, it's kind of a clumsiness that people kind of feel like they're getting clumsy physically. And then it's a lack of flexibility that you start to stiffen up, and you feel it at night, especially if you're in bed, rolling from side to side. You wake up with your knees hurting, your legs are restless, your shoulders hurt. That's that stiffness setting in that's associated with the lack of this vitamin D3 in my formula. So if you're someone listening right now and you're having a lot of joint pain, bone pain, muscle pain, fibromyalgia, I would say start on my formula like immediately and start taking one or two of my vitamin D3s a day for the first week or two to get your doses up quickly.
4: So let me ask you about these gummy vitamins. Does that work? Can you put enough vitamin D into a little gummy bear, and is that the best way to get it in your body?
3: No, of course not, Chris. You know, they'll go to any type of lengths to try to market things that seem good, but you're taking a lot of sugar and gelatin and wax. My thing is, it's not what you take, it's what your body absorbs.
4: Well, I want to talk more about what happens when people start taking your fast melt D3 formula.
3: Boy, that's a really good question, because the first area that vitamin D seems to affect is your energy, your sleep, your outlook, your moods. And then after being on it for a while, your core strength will come back. So for those of you who have slowed down, you're going to feel more energy, like physically. So It's kind of like feeling a little bit younger, Chris.
4: And who wouldn't want that?
3: Right.
4: And maybe you can share again for those that may have just joined us some of the responses that you get from people that have been taking your formula and what kind of results have they seen?
3: Well, one of the surprising ones was I gave it to my brother-in-law who had gone to his doctor and was very concerned about his cholesterol, his blood fat, and his weight. And I put him on my vitamin D3, and he went back in 3 months later, and his blood profile was perfect.
4: All right, I want to take a moment here to let you listeners know that, again, if you want to try Dr. Pincus's vitamin D3 formula, there is a special toll-free number for you to call right now. 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And when you do call and order, you're not going to be enrolled in one of those automatic monthly subscription programs. This is a one-time order. So I encourage you, the number to call is 1-800-413-6779. I'll give it to you again. 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So how about it, folks? I mean, what it really comes down to here is we're not getting the right form or enough vitamin D delivered the right way, which is why we have so many of these health concerns that you probably can't put your finger on. And Dr. Pincus, I want to start just recapping here that there are a couple different forms of vitamin D, and maybe explain why the typical form that you would find in most off-the-shelf D formulas is different from what you've put together here.
3: Well, there's vitamin D2 and there's vitamin D3. And D2 is the type of vitamin D that has to be activated by your body, so it has to be converted into vitamin D3. Vitamin D3 is the activated form, so it's ready to go to work. Now, the vitamin D3 that I use in my formula, I think it's the best because I've seen the best results with myself, and my family, with my patients. Plus, I've worked with the lab where the people in the lab have taken this and they test their blood every day to see how the D is going, and it's going up and out through the roof where it should be.
4: Wow. So, Dr. Pincus, I mean, who should consider taking your fast melt vitamin D formula?
3: Well, I would definitely start with kids for development and immunity. Obviously, young adults in their 20s need vitamin D to keep their immune system strong. Mm-hmm. Then men and women in their 30s, you're talking about heart health, immunity, cardiovascular problems start to turn on. But it's also the child-rearing years, and vitamin D for pregnant women is very, very important.
4: Mm-hmm.
3: People in their 40s... That's when, you know, you start feeling more of those aches and pains like you've never felt before. You think you're getting older. And again, it's important for your hormones and to keep yourself physically active. And of course, when you're in your 50s, you start feeling stiffer. You can't golf. You can't play tennis. You know, you start becoming aware of your body not functioning.
4: Mm-hmm.
3: And then people over 60, I just wish that every senior citizen would go on this formula. Imagine living in your senior years where you have confidence in your balance and you're able to have the energy to get things done and
4: the mental
3: clarity. You know, this is more and more important as we go along because people are living longer, but the quality of life is not great.
4: You know, is it ever too late, Dr. Pincus, such that your fast melt D3 formula wouldn't be a worthwhile investment?
3: If you can see the breath on the mirror in the morning, then you know that you're a candidate for this. Because a lot of the things that people suffer from, they're suffering from a lack of this vitamin in their body. So it's never too late to try something like this. And the sooner you can get on my formula, the better odds you're going to have of having a really healthy, high energy, high mobility life from here on out.
4: Yeah, well, it makes a lot of sense. And Dr. Pincus, what can someone expect when they start taking your Fast Melt D3 formula?
3: Well, you're going to notice within the first several days that something's changing in your body, because this kickstarts so many different cycles in your body that you'll start having less pain, having more energy, and having better mental clarity, better sleep. Your moods can be affected by this. Vitamin D3 is necessary to get these things running.
4: Well, Dr. Pincus, unfortunately, we only have a few minutes left. Anything else you want to share with our audience here in our final minutes?
3: For those of you listening, we've covered a lot of ground. Working with the body is tricky, as you know. And we're talking to your listeners of your show. You know, they're of all walks of life with all various conditions. And so I'm trying to give some good health advice here, Chris. The point is get yourself out of it. Get yourself on this formula and see for yourself. It's not against the law for you to try something to see if it works.
4: That's an, it's an interesting way to put it.
3: We're talking about nutrition. We're not talking about rocket science here.
4: Right,
3: but
4: right.
3: But there's a lot of science behind what I'm talking about. The key is to get on this formula and give it a month or two. Every day, take one of these things. And start to see improvements in your pain, your blood pressure, your blood sugar, your energy, your sleep habits. This is my appeal to your listeners to get on this formula and try it for themselves.
4: Well, Dr. Pincus, again, thank you for taking time to be with us today.
3: Thank you, Chris.
4: All right, folks. Well, here is your final opportunity. 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I'm Chris McKay. 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
5: The Chicago Fire are taking a break from the MLS season for the World Cup, but they'll be back on WLS on July 16th against the Vancouver Whitecaps.
4: Hello there, and thanks for tuning into this week's show. I'm your host, Chris McKay, and I'm really happy to have you along today as we explore and discover the secrets to health, wealth, and better living. 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We appreciate it. And if you're just joining us for the first time, nice to have you along today. I want to start by sending a big thank you out to our sponsor, Dr. Newton's Naturals. 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And I want you to check them out when you have a chance, because they really have some great products to improve your health and the health of your family. Okay, on today's show, we're talking about vitamin D, sometimes referred to as the sunshine vitamin. But folks, here's the problem. Many of us aren't getting enough sunshine lately between slathering on those powerful sunscreens and spending more time indoors. And what it really comes down to is this vitamin D deficiency that's out there is causing an avalanche of health problems for 70% of our population, ranging from pain, loss of balance, muscle weakness, depression, increased blood pressure, arthritis, memory loss, and even a compromised immune system. And I have Dr. Michael Pincus with me today to talk about the most effective way to get vitamin D. Dr. Pincus, it's good to talk to you again.
1: Chris, it's great to be back. Thank you.
4: You know, many of you know that Dr. Pincus is a nationally recognized authority on natural and alternative health. He's a successful chiropractor. He's worked with top Hollywood celebrities, professional and Olympic athletes, and he continues to be very involved in some of today's top health concerns. And let's kind of start at the top, Dr. Pincus, and talk a little bit about what are some of the warning signs that you may be deficient in vitamin D?
1: Okay, well, the part of it is how you feel. And one of the things, Chris, is being tired for no apparent reason.
4: Okay.
1: But on the reverse side of that, I've seen that a lack of vitamin D affects your sleep. Okay, another big sign is that your bones ache. Now, there's a lot of people listening who've been diagnosed with osteoporosis, which is a thinning of the bone.
4: Mm-hmm.
1: But again, a vitamin D deficiency. A big one is muscle weakness. So you try to get up from a couch, you get in and out of a car, and you're finding it more and more difficult. And that's leading to the high, high prevalence of people falling and injuring themselves.
4: Ah, okay. All right.
1: Which is a huge problem.
4: Right, exactly.
1: Another one is you tend to get more colds, especially upper respiratory problems.
4: Okay.
1: Problems with blood pressure, cardiovascular problems, digestive problems, constipation, bloating, gas.
4: Mm-hmm.
1: It's very, very common. And if you're a diabetic, there's all kinds of data about being deficient in vitamin D, and the list goes on and on. It's a huge problem.
4: What does vitamin D actually do in the body? What is it used for?
1: Well, when we use the word vitamin, it's actually kind of a misnomer, because vitamin D is actually a hormone.
4: Okay.
1: And this regulates thousands of genes in the body. Everything from pain, blood sugar, immune system, blood pressure, bone strength. Plus, vitamin D has been linked to maintaining colon health, breast, prostate, and ovarian health. But I'll tell you what, the way we're taking vitamin D is all wrong. It's all messed up.
4: Well, why do you say that? Why is it messed up?
1: Well, first of all, you go to your doctor and they say, yeah, I'm going to put you on a vitamin D supplement, and it's like 400 international units, which is totally worthless. Or God forbid, if you're listening right now and you're taking a multivitamin and you think you're covered, that's why you're on 6 or 8 or 10 different prescription drugs. I'll tell you that right now.
4: Mm.
1: Because your body is not getting enough D. The other thing is that vitamin D is an oil. You don't absorb oils in your body. They're very difficult to digest.
4: Okay.
1: So I've come up with my own vitamin D, which I call Dr. Pincus's vitamin D3 formula.
4: So, Dr. Pincus, what makes your fast melt vitamin D formula so unique?
1: Well, Chris, first of all, I put 5,000 units of vitamin D3 per serving in each tablet so you can actually feel the difference. I wanted to give you enough dosage so it really goes to work. Second, I use the right type of vitamin D in my formula, which is superior and readily available so your body can digest it, and this is known as vitamin D3. And third, my formula is a fast melt tablet that's available for immediate absorption.
4: You know, you mentioned that vitamin D is an oil. So how were you able to make your formula into a fast melt?
1: Well, good question, Chris. Here's what I've done. I've worked with an advanced team of scientists, and these guys, they know their stuff, and they're using this technology to convert vitamin D, which is an oil, into a dry powder. And once they do that, they put it in this fast dissolving melt for immediate absorption and quick results that you can feel.
4: What's some of the feedback that you're getting, Dr. Pincus, from people that are taking your Fast Melt D3?
1: Well, I'm getting tons of feedback. You know, I've got people that email me. Here's an email from Betty, and she writes, I was diagnosed with a severe vitamin D deficiency, and she said she tried many other vitamin supplements.
4: Okay.
1: And then she discovered my D3, and she said she went back to her doctor, had her blood test, and her blood test went back into a normal range just within weeks.
4: Wow. All right, folks, I want to take a moment here to let you listeners know that if you want to try Dr. Pincus's vitamin D3 formula, there's a special toll-free number for you to call. 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And remember, folks, you have absolutely nothing to lose here because Dr. Pincus's vitamin D3 formula is guaranteed to be safe and effective or your money back. And when you do call and order, you will not be automatically enrolled in one of those monthly subscription programs. This is a one-time order. So the number to call is 1-800-413-6779. I'll give it to you again. It's 1-800-413-6779. All right, for those of you just joining us, I have Dr. Michael Pincus on the line with us today. We've been talking about Dr. Pincus's Fast Melt Vitamin D3 formula, and this vitamin D deficiency is really an epidemic now, causing all kinds of health concerns. But the issue is, even if you're trying to get vitamin D back in your body, you're most likely taking the wrong type or the wrong form of vitamin D the wrong way, and maybe not even getting enough of it. And Dr. Pincus, why don't we start here by talking about, you know, why is this deficiency such an epidemic, despite all of the awareness and the products that you see on the store shelves containing vitamin D?
1: Well, yeah, that's a good point. 70% of us in this country are deficient in vitamin D. The fact is that your body needs vitamin D. This is a hormone that should be there, and it's not there. And the statistics show that back in the 70s when we started getting cable networks and, of course, with the internet, we're not going outside, and most of us get no vitamin D from the sun.
4: What makes your Fast Melt D3 formula a much better choice?
1: Well, Chris, first of all, I put 5,000 units of vitamin D3 per serving in each tablet so you can actually feel the difference. Second, I use the right type of vitamin D in my formula. And third, I've worked with an advanced team of scientists, and they're using this technology to put it in this fast dissolving melt for immediate absorption and quick results that you can feel.
4: Now, is your Fast Melt vitamin D3 formula manufactured here in the U.S., Dr. Pincus?
1: Yeah, absolutely. My formula is manufactured right here in the USA, Chris. In fact, we have a facility that is a cGMP certified lab, which means current good manufacturing practices. And this is an FDA mandated set of rules that we follow. As a matter of fact, just recently the FDA came in and did an inspection, and they said, hey guys, keep up the good work.
4: Now, you mentioned earlier that there's a strong connection between vitamin D and diabetes. Talk a little bit about how your Fast Melt D3 formula could help folks that are dealing with diabetes or even at risk of getting diabetes.
1: Well, yeah, diabetes is a huge problem. And in type 2 diabetics, what we find is that there's plenty of insulin in the body, but the insulin is not recognized by the cells. And so what vitamin D3 does is it takes that problem and it seems to fix it. Now, they've studied vitamin D3, and it's improved this insulin signature by 60%. And just to give you a comparison, the most popular diabetic drug improves at 13%.
4: Wow. Now, let me ask you this, Dr. Pincus. How can your fast melt D3 formula help boost your immune system?
1: Vitamin D is responsible for 200 different chemicals that your immune cells produce to fight off bacteria and viruses. Listen, if you're someone that's susceptible to having any type of cold, flu, I would start right now taking one of my vitamin D3 melts every day. And one of the nice things about this is that besides your immune system being better, you'll find your energy better, you'll find less pain, less arthritic type pain, more mobility, flexibility, better muscle strength. And if you're someone who's concerned about falling, you'll have better balance and a better sense of walking, which is so important these days.

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1: There's no reason for the business community to get way out on a limb making demands or ultimatums or the types of things that we saw back in 2020 and 2021. I never said that I wanted to bully companies from leaning left or trying to placate or pander to lefties to then do the opposite and become very right wing. I just wanted them to be neutral.
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2: 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I'll give it to you again. It's 1-800-413-6779. So what do you think, folks? Are you one of the 70% of people listening most likely taking the wrong type of vitamin D supplement? Joining us today is our good friend, Dr. Michael Pincus, and we've been talking about his fast melt vitamin D3 formula. And Dr. Pincus, what you're saying is that most of us are deficient in vitamin D. And because of that deficiency, it's causing health issues like pain, muscle weakness, immune problems, and that most vitamin D supplements are not the best form. And more importantly, it's not the right amount of vitamin D to really make an impact. Is that what you're saying?
3: Yeah, it's exactly what I'm saying, Chris. It's a multifaceted problem where, one, we're not getting enough vitamin D3 in our system.
2: Mm-hmm.
3: Vitamin D3 is responsible for activating 2,000 different genes in the body, controlling everything from diabetes to hormone production to muscle strength, heart beating correctly, digestion, immune system. It's a really long list, and honestly, it surprised me because in medical school, we learned that vitamin D was necessary for the bones. We get enough being outside and in our milk, and end of story.
2: Right.
3: And for the first 20-some years of my practice, I never prescribed vitamin D. I just didn't think it was necessary. And then in the early 2000s, the studies started coming out, and now there's over 2,300 studies that just show that vitamin D is absolutely necessary. It's not just a good idea. It's absolutely necessary. It's a hormone that should be in the body, and it's not there.
2: Can you share some of that research, Dr. Pincus? And more importantly, what's the conclusion of the research related to vitamin D?
3: Well, one of the biggest studies ever on vitamin D were from the U.S. Navy.
2: Okay.
3: So I think it was like 145,000 men and women were studied, and they found that the number one non-combat reason that people died in the Navy was due to melanoma.
2: So skin cancer.
3: So I'm reading this study, you know, I kind of paused right there and I went, yeah, it makes sense. You know, people are out on the decks of ships in the equator and all over the world, and they're getting the harmful
2: exposure,
3: UV sun rays, and they're developing skin cancer. But then I read on, and it said most of the victims were office workers, like clerks and people in hangars and inside. And I went, oh my God. So it was a link going back to vitamin D deficiency in the body.
2: What about muscle and bone strength? Can your D3 formula help with that?
3: Yeah, it's critical. Like if you're someone that's over 50, especially, you're seeing a progression of the core muscles in your body starting

0: slow down. First, it's kind of a clumsiness that people kind of feel like they're getting clumsy physically. And then it's a lack of flexibility that you start to stiffen up, and you feel it at night, especially if you're in bed rolling from side to side. You wake up with your knees hurting, your legs are restless, your shoulders hurt. That's that stiffness setting in that's associated with the lack of this vitamin D3 in my formula. So if you're someone listening right now and you're having a lot of joint pain, bone pain, muscle pain, fibromyalgia, I would say start on my formula like immediately and start taking one or two of my vitamin D3s a day for the first week or two to get your doses up quickly.
1: So let me ask you about these gummy vitamins. Does that work? Can you put enough vitamin D into a little gummy bear, and is that the best way to get it in your body?
0: No, of course not, Chris. You know, they'll go to any type of lengths to try to market things that seem good, but you're taking a lot of sugar and gelatin and wax. My thing is, it's not what you take, it's what your body absorbs.
1: Well, I want to talk more about what happens when people start taking your Fast Melt D3 formula.
0: Boy, that's a really good question, because the first area that vitamin D seems to affect is your energy, your sleep, your outlook, your moods. And then after being on it for a while, your core strength will come back. So for those of you who have slowed down, you're going to feel more energy, like physically. So it's kind of like feeling a little bit younger, Chris.
1: And who wouldn't want that?
0: Right.
1: And maybe you can share again, for those that may have just joined us, some of the responses that you get from people that have been taking your formula, and what kind of results have they seen?
0: Well, one of the surprising ones was I gave it to my brother-in-law, who had gone to his doctor and was very concerned about his cholesterol, his blood fat, and his weight. And I put him on my vitamin D3, and he went back in 3 months later, and his blood profile was perfect.
1: All right, I want to take a moment here to let you listeners know that, again, if you want to try Dr. Pincus's vitamin D3 formula, there is a special toll-free number for you to call right now. 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So that number to call is 1-800-413-6779. And keep in mind, folks, you have absolutely nothing to lose here, because Dr. Pincus's vitamin D3 formula is guaranteed to be safe and effective, or your money back. And when you do call an order, you're not going to be enrolled in one of those automatic monthly subscription programs. This is a one-time order. So I encourage you, the number to call is 1-800-413-6779. I'll give it to you again. It's 1-800-413-6779. So how about it, folks? I mean, what it really comes down to here is we're not getting the right form or enough vitamin D delivered the right way, which is why we have so many of these health concerns that you probably can't put your finger on. And Dr. Pincus, I want to start just recapping here that there are a couple different forms of vitamin D, and maybe explain why the typical form that you would find in most off-the-shelf D formulas is different from what you've put together here.
0: Well, there's vitamin D2 and there's vitamin D3. And D2 is the type of vitamin D that has to be activated by your body, so it has to be converted into vitamin D3. Vitamin D3 is the activated form, so it's ready to go to work. Now, the vitamin D3 that I use in my formula, I think it's the best, because I've seen the best results with myself and my family, with my patients. Plus, I've worked with the lab where the people in the lab have taken this, and they test their blood every day to see how the D is going, and it's going up and out through the roof where it should be.
1: Wow. So, Dr. Pincus, I mean, who should consider taking your fast melt vitamin D formula?
0: Well, I would definitely start with kids for development and immunity. Obviously, young adults in their 20s need vitamin D to keep their immune system strong.
1: Mm-hmm.
0: Then men and women in their 30s, you're talking about heart health, immunity, cardiovascular problems start to turn on. But it's also the child-rearing years, and vitamin D for pregnant women is very, very important.
1: Mm-hmm.
0: People in their 40s... That's when, you know, you start feeling more of those aches and pains like you've never felt before. You think you're getting older. And again, it's important for your hormones and to keep yourself physically active. And of course, when you're in your 50s, you start feeling stiffer. You can't golf. You can't play tennis. You know, you start becoming aware of your body not functioning.
1: Mm-hmm.
0: And then people over 60, I just wish that every senior citizen would go on this formula. Imagine living in your senior years where you have confidence in your balance and you're able to have the energy to get things done and mental clarity. You know, this is more and more important as we go along because people are living longer, but the quality of life is not great.
1: You know, is it ever too late, Dr. Pincus, such that your fast melt D3 formula wouldn't be a worthwhile investment?
0: If you can see the breath on the mirror in the morning, then you know that you're a candidate for this. Because a lot of the things that people suffer from, they're suffering from a lack of this vitamin in their body. So it's never too late to try something like this. And the sooner you can get on my formula, the better odds you're going to have of having a really healthy, high energy, high mobility life from here on out.
1: Yeah, well, it makes a lot of sense. And Dr. Pincus, what can someone expect when they start taking your fast melt D3 formula?
0: Well, you're going to notice within the first several days that something's changing in your body because this kickstarts so many different cycles in your body that you'll start having less pain, having more energy, and having better mental clarity, better sleep. Your moods can be affected by this. Vitamin D3 is necessary to get these things running.
1: Well, Dr. Pincus, unfortunately, we only have a few minutes left. Anything else you want to share with our audience here in our final minutes?
0: For those of you listening, we've covered a lot of ground. Working with the body is tricky, as you know. And we're talking to your listeners of your show. You know, they're of all walks of life with all various conditions. And so I'm trying to give some good health advice here, Chris. The point is get yourself out of it. Get yourself on this formula and see for yourself. It's not against the law for you to try something to see if it works.
1: That's an, it's an interesting way
0: to
1: put it.
0: We're talking about nutrition. We're not talking about rocket science here.
1: Right,
0: but
1: right.
0: But there's a lot of science behind what I'm talking about. The key is to get on this formula and give it a month or two. Every day, take one of these things. And start to see improvements in your pain, your blood pressure, your blood sugar, your energy, your sleep habits. This is my appeal to your listeners to get on this formula and try it for themselves.
1: Well, Dr. Pincus, again, thank you for taking time to be with us today.
0: Thank you, Chris.
1: All right, folks. 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And be sure to join us again next week for another great show. I'm Chris McKay. 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
4: Partly to mostly cloudy. Starting off this weekend, the high today will get close to...
5: 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And you can win a pair of tickets to see NASCAR's return to the Chicagoland Speedway on America's birthday. 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
4: But cooler with 60s at the lake as winds continue out of the northeast and partly cloudy overnight with a low in the mid-60s. Sunny and windy tomorrow, the high of 81 and 70s closer to the lake. And then a sunny and hot Monday with a high near 93. From the Weather Channel, I'm Jeff Maher, WLS AM 890, with another update in 30 minutes.
6: The attacks continue. I'm Paul Stevens, Fox News. The U.S. military saying four targets were hit and six U.S. aircraft involved in strikes and targeting along the Iranian coast bordering the Strait of Hormuz.
7: CENTCOM says Iran's dangerous behavior undermined freedom of navigation as commerce increasingly flows through the vital international trade corridor. And that in response, U.S. aircraft struck Iranian missile and drone storage locations and coastal radar sites. And Vice President J.D. Vance wrote on X, quote, Iran signed a ceasefire agreement. We have honored it. If they have disagreements about how the MOU is being applied, they can pick up the phone, but violence will be met with violence. CENTCOM also says U.S. forces will continue to provide a safe passage coordination to support commercial vessels going through the strait.
6: And that is Fox's Christina Coleman. President Trump warning the rise of socialist Democrats, he says, is the biggest threat to the U.S.
8: The president labeled Democratic socialists and other far-left candidates as communists in a midterm election pitched to the Faith and Freedom Coalition.
9: They're communists. They're not social Democrats. They want to completely destroy the traditional American way of life.
8: President Trump criticized Democratic Party leaders for not fighting back against progressive challengers and warned of threats to Christians and other people of faith.
9: These ruthless communists will attack all religions, but in particular Christianity. They always do.
8: Democratic Socialist of America endorsed candidates swept congressional primaries in New York City this week, defeating incumbent and more establishment Democrats. At the White House, Jared Halpern, Fox News.
6: And Bahrain accusing Iran of launching a drone attack on them Saturday. The island nation's foreign ministry did not provide details on what exactly was targeted. Iran has not taken responsibility yet for the attack. That's home to the U.S. Navy's Fifth Fleet in Bahrain. 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
4: And away we go, the Atlanta guys. Sports Spectacular, Larry Smith, Brad Sturdy, Mike Kegley. Man, we've got Brandon Sorge we talk about. We're going to beat that horse one more time. It's almost dead. We're going to finish it off. The NCAA with the big rule in terms of eligibility. We'll have that discussion. Josh Whitman this week on Thursday, his State of the Union speech he does every year, his kind of meets with all the media that cover the Atlanta beat. We'll have the details of that and some reports coming out of that as well. Atlanta football recruiting is going well. How are the summer workouts for the men's basketball team? How's that going over at Auburn, the team coming off the first Final Four in 21 years? So much going on. But of course, the big focus was Tuesday night in Brooklyn. Keaton Wagler becoming the number 5 overall pick in the NBA draft, going to the Los Angeles Clippers, the highest drafted Illini since Deron Williams went number 3 overall back in 2005. Guys, it's one of the great stories in college sports right now, and we're kind of lucky that we got a chance to kind of talk about this all year long with Illinois.
11: Yeah, to see it up close, you know, and getting to follow him throughout the season was, I mean, something, it's special. It's something I cherish, right? Being able to do that. But I will say this, I think that it's so cool that they actually talked about, I don't know if you saw them talking about the process for how they picked him and how they went through and they looked at everything and they broke it down. They talked to people and only looked at analytics, how he fit here and what he could do and all this stuff. And it was astonishing. You looked at it and you say, oh, he fits perfectly with what they're trying to do. And sometimes we look at guys and we say, well, that's not a good fit. How's that going to work? This is one where you say, this is a great fit. Perfect for him. He'll have an opportunity to kind of learn and grow as a rookie. And then, you know, they can kind of turn him loose. And he is such, I'm so happy for him too and his family because they are great people. We've had him on the show before and on the Illini. So it's just great. I can't, why wouldn't you want to go to Illinois? Can I ask that?
12: Yeah, it's really good to see the good guys finish, you know, first and, you know, get to put on the number one jersey and have that happen. The family is giving him great guidance. You got to give the coaching staff credit. I'm not certain how many coaching staffs would take some unheralded guy who looks good in practice. You know, they probably, most coaching staffs would have waited till Petrovic got here and then put him in front because, you know, he was going to be the man. But Underwood and crew decided, you know what, we see something here and we're going to go with it. We're going to double down. And he ends up being the 5th player in the draft, All-American as a freshman. What a job. And someday maybe there'll be a movie because, you know, he'll be 23 years old when he gets to sign that mega contract. There's a lot for him to work for, and maybe he'll be the first billionaire Illini athlete.
4: It's very possible. I mean, he's going to make $9.7 million this year with the 7% increase across the board because of the TV money. 4-year, $44 million deal is what he'll sign for. The last 2 years of those 4 years, team options. But yeah, your point, he's already, he'll be in line for whatever that 4-year contract is for, you know, coming out of the rookie deal, whatever that is. I mean, we just saw Austin Reeves sign for $180 million. I mean, you know, that much or maybe more, who knows? But bright future for him. We can't wait to see what he can do in LA. And listen, you know, everyone's talking about that he's got to take time in this, got to bulk up. We said the same thing a year ago. Would you be surprised if he's logging major minutes for the Clippers as a rookie? I wouldn't. I mean, it's very possible. Brad, you mentioned about why not go to Illinois. It's guard you right now in Champaign. Io DeSumo, the other big story on Monday, the Timberwolves trading Julius Randle to clear cap space to keep Io. He's reportedly agreed to a 5-year, $112 million deal to stay there in Minnesota. They loved what they saw with him playing next to Ann Edwards during the playoffs.
11: Yeah, Io does not have to worry about, you know, his financial future. He's in a pretty good spot now. and so, no, it's great to see that his hard work paid off. So you've got Io DeSumo and getting that. You have Terrence Shannon, Kasparis Yakshonis and Will Riley. You've got, now you join Keaton Wagler. Illinois throwing guys in the draft. They even throw their transfers in the draft. Merez Johnson, Brandon Pajimski. I mean, even their transfers are getting picked in the lottery. So this is obviously, you should come to Illinois. You're either going to be a one and done or you can be a two and done after you transfer. So what a deal for them.
12: I wonder if Brad's going, yeah, Sturdy's onto something, and Underwood has a new hook. But it is really cool. Io's another guy who I always find interesting, because every off season he works on something, and then the next season you see one more tool added to his, what he does on the court, and he gets continually better and then physically more and more imposing. I don't know that he's ever going to, rival Ant, but I also know that I'm not going to underestimate his ability to add skills and make himself more valuable and more effective in the NBA.
13: Yeah, we will see what happens with that. But yeah, you mentioned five guards right now, all drafted since COVID, four of them in the first round. Terrence Shannon going late in 2024, the two guys in the 20s last year, KJ and Riley, and then Waller again, a lottery pick this year. We mentioned that Kasper Jakachonis getting traded as part of the Giannis Antetokounmpo trade, going from Miami after 1 year where he was drafted, going to Milwaukee now. And you can look at it two ways. You can say, well, Miami gave up on him, or Milwaukee really wanted him, and now he gets a chance to get a lot of tick with a franchise that's in rebuild mode, and he gets a chance to really work on his game with a new set of guys around him.
11: Yeah, and that you got to get time, right? And this is an opportunity to get time and be on the court, and that's all you can really ask for. And you're going to have an opportunity to develop your game and get better and better.
12: And he's a testament to Coach Underwood, that the fact that Brad stuck with him when he struggled after that hand injury. Many coaches would have brought in another guy and went with an older guy and, just kind of discarded him. And he still had the faith to lead the team to a pretty good year, get drafted in the first round. And don't think that prospective future Illini players don't look at that and say, you know what, it's worth coming here. That looks like something that I want, where a coach is going to back me like that.
11: Larry, yeah. Is that kind of like you and I backing Mike, even though we have to put up with him every week?
13: Yeah. Okay. Some liability. Yeah.
11: He's our, but we're like Underwood. He's like the KJ.
12: I believe it's a little bit of a gift.
13: Yeah. gift. Mike, it's showtime. Put the pizza down. Drop it. No.
12: Exactly.
13: Spit that out. Stop it.
11: Come on.
12: Drop it, and I don't spit it out. Not pizza.
11: Only inhale.
13: By the way, a couple of notes from producer Tony. Clippers, two rookies of the year, Blake Griffin in 2011, Terry Cummings back in 83, back when they were the San Diego Clippers. But by the way, no player drafted by the Clippers has ever made the NBA Hall of Fame. Wow. So just like Keaton Waller becomes the first ever freshman to have his banner lifted to the rafters at State Farm Center, well, just maybe he becomes the first Hall of Famer. Check back in 25 years. We'll see what happens. So anyway, yeah, they're a guard you right now. And it's an exciting time, like Brad mentioned, to be there. And we're seeing the next iteration of this with Quentin Coleman, possibly Lucas Murillo, who knows, and the guys they've got coming up later on recruiting as well. It's an exciting time right now. Speaking of basketball recruiting, Brad, I know they've had some guys on campus. They're looking around. How have things changed right now, the philosophy, or is it still very much, let's get a few high school pieces, and then we still want to, probably will be heavy in the portal, because look, they're probably going to have a few more holes to fill next spring than they did this past year.
11: Yeah, obviously they have a really strong class coming in this year, the class of 26. They're still, they've got two guys in the class 27, Quentin Kent, Mason Martin, who they're very excited about. They've really focused on some guys in 2027. You can see they're focusing on lead guards. And then finding a big guy. So those are the pieces that they feel like they still need. And then they have spent a ton of time on 2028. Mm. And I know that Cole Kelly, who is Mason Martin's teammate, has been a high priority for them. And also Brady Pettigrew, who is one of the top 15 players in the country. And there is also, we've heard some things about him, where does he, what class does he end up in? Because there are always these guys who can move up. And I think that they're in a really good place with a lot of guys from around the country. They've had guys on campus, and I'm very excited to see what they do, because it seems one thing I don't worry about anymore is whether Illinois will have enough talent to compete. Yeah. They're going to have talent. They find it somewhere.
13: Yeah.
12: Yeah. Pettigrew would be a huge win, because now you've got a guy who was in that top echelon from day one that Illinois could go after and grab, which would be slightly different. I mean, Coleman moved into that air, you know, but it would be fun to see a guy that Michigan wants and other major schools are going after, and he ends up as a Fighting Illini. And Brad Underwood, you don't have to worry about talent. He'll get it. I don't know if it's his glowing personality or sheer force of will or a combination of the two.
13: Well, like you said, unlike a lot of coaches we've seen come through Champaign, and they're all very talented, each one of them, Underwood just doesn't get caught up in a guy. If he chooses somewhere else, I mean, by the time he's hung the phone up, he's already dialing on his other phone somebody else. I mean, it's just, you know, Brad's right. You know, remember that while people are saying Merez Johnson, had he stayed, look at what Illinois could have been. You're right. But if Merez stays, you don't get David Mirkovich. So, I mean, you know, there's a cause and effect to everything. Speaking of, up in Ann Arbor, big week there. Dusty May, very late in the process, leaving Michigan after two seasons to go take the job of the Dallas Mavericks. He quickly drafts Merez Johnson with the number 9 pick. That was the first big surprise in the draft. How does May leaving Michigan, guys, affect this program and affect the Big Ten and even college basketball? I mean, they're the reigning national champs.
11: Yeah, I think it's very interesting to see what Michigan does, because it's so late in the process. A lot of these guys, I mean, they can enter the portal. Every player they have can enter the portal now, but all the money's gone. You know what I mean? Like, there might be a team out there a little bit, but the big teams have spent their NIL money, so you really couldn't leave in if you wanted to. And Mike Boynton has been a huge part of recruiting this. So I look for them to give him the job as on an interim basis for a year, and then see what happens and see how that goes. If it goes well, you keep him. If not, then, you know, you can reopen. Right. And so I think that's kind of pushing that way, but wouldn't it be fun if they pulled out another high major coach and then chaos ensued and we start, the guys are back in the portal and trying to figure it all out. It would be so much fun. We would have portal combat again in July.
13: Well, coach's version.
12: Of course, Michigan fans hold their breath when they talk about an interim coach. You just don't know what direction that could go in. So let's hope that Boynton doesn't fall prey to some of the other things that have happened up in Michigan on the football side. I think this was a smart move, though. I think Dusty May is got all the talent in the world, but you do go back and look at the college coaches who've went to the NBA, and their resumes have not been real impressive over the last 50 years. It's a little different than college ball, because you have that darn pesky draft and you can't just spend more and get the better guys like Coach K. You can understand why Coach K never got near the NBA, because he could have the best roster for the last 30 years and everybody thinks he's great for winning 4, 5, 6 national titles in those 30 years that he had the best roster. That doesn't happen in the NBA. Bless you, Phil Jackson.
13: Yeah. By the way, Mike Boynton, stay away from the staff. Okay. If you will, quick tie-in, by the way, Mike Boynton replaced Brad Underwood at Oklahoma State when Brad came to Illinois. A little trivia for you there. And how about Michigan? What's in the water up there? Coaches win national titles in high rev sports and then leave. Jim Harbaugh, couple years ago, and now Dusty May. Hey, very quickly, we got to hit a break here. We want to give a shout out. Let's go around the room and give some love to the Illini gal, CC Parchment, again picked for the Canadian national team.
11: Yeah, she's in the workout group, the workout pool. I think they have 17 players. They'll have to cut down to 12, but to be one of the 17 players getting chosen here is big time. It just shows where this Illinois women's basketball program has gone to get players like that.
12: Yeah, congratulations out to her. She's always a wonderful guest on the show, and it's impressive to see her do so well and have a chance to rep for the University of Illinois on an international stage.
13: Yeah, I think she'll be one of the stars again this year. All Big Ten freshman performer last year, starting every game, and I expect bigger things for Shauna this year as they may start the season in the preseason top 20 possibly. They're getting a lot of love around the country. All right, quick timeout right now here for the Illini guys. Coming up, we're going to talk about the new NCAA 5-for-5 rule. And Brendan Sorsby, so you really thought the NFL's in your future? Think again. There's one thing that they do not like you to do, and you did it. That's next on the Sports Spectacular here in the Illini Guys Radio Network.
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13: Man, it's a busy, busy week this week. How about the NCAA actually coming together and agreeing on something that makes sense for once, the 5-for-5 deal. And what this is that starting in the fall of 2027, athletes will have 5 years to play 5 seasons. So the redshirt thing is out, the constantly coming in and petitioning for additional years because of whatever reason, that's out. Once you enter college or you turn 19, whatever's first, you have 5 years then to play. Guys, we've been talking about this for a while. Good call. We're kind of, some of this eligibility stuff that's just going to the courts and just goes on and on. This will go out the window.
11: This is it's interesting though. There is like what 14 players who are filing a lawsuit already to try and get eligibility for this year, based on this. So you know, I think there is some method to this madness. It does make sense. We take away the 25-year-old Euros coming over. It eliminates some of those issues. It makes it so kids have an opportunity to play their 5 years. The other thing I like is that, you know, is that you're going to have the opportunity to maybe, as this kind of settles in, you're going to have some continuity maybe with some programs with this 5-5, at least for a couple years. Now, the downside is if you're a high school kid, you're either going to have to be a really, really good top 50 kid stud, or you better go to a mid-major because it's going to be hard to find playing time with the old guys because you're going to have 5 years. There's still 15 roster spots. Now they have 5 years. That's three per year if you set it up. That doesn't count guys you add in the transfer portal. So spots are going to be hard to find.
12: I think we'll also see that you know, it'll be something where guys have to really consider where they go and the fact that you do get that year now. It doesn't hurt you, you know, so to speak, if you really want to be a developmental player. But I do wonder if you're going to be the 14th guy on a Big Ten roster for basketball. I think you have to have a pretty unique personality to play that game and know that, you know, I could be playing it instead of playing at Illinois, being the 14th guy, I could be a starter at ISU or something like that. And I'm very interested to see how those decisions play out in the minds of those guys. And maybe it'll just pay more to be the 14th guy than it will be to be a starter somewhere else. And that'll make the decision for everybody. I don't know how that's going to play.
13: Yeah. And I'm curious to see what angle the attorneys will come up with in the fall of 28 or, you know, some other year down the line, trying to, you know, subvert this rule. Here's the rule. Here it is. Certainly I would think the players would sign off on this when they sign their national letter of intent, whatever. That's where we are right now. By the way, Josh Whitman, the Illinois athletic director, he's the chair of this Division I cabinet. This week, he on Thursday had his State of the Union speech he gives every year. And so Brad and Michael talk about that here coming up here after a quick timeout. The other big story in around football, college football, Brendan Sorsby. And, you know, last time we talked, Texas Tech quarterback once played at Indiana, bet on his own team in Indiana. And so he was going through some rehab, trying to clear his name. You know, gambling is the one thing you can't do, right, in sports. He finally, in the past week, he decided, and, you know, he got an injunction to play for Texas Tech. A lot of teams and conferences were talking about they're going to boycott Texas Tech. He finally drops that and says, I'll just go to the NFL supplemental draft. Forget that. Well, the NFL, which we all saw coming, said, no. We're not going to do a supplemental draft. And they kind of went in and they rejected his application saying, you know, you tried to subvert the NCAA's rules on this, and we're not happy with that. Guys, we saw this coming weeks ago. Either Sorsby's really stupid, really arrogant, got some or got some bad counsel, or all the above.
11: Well, I think the one thing that's happened here is that they never lose a lawsuit, or I guess the better word, the NCAA never wins a lawsuit. Yeah. So everybody thought, well, if I just sue, some random judge will say, hey, we're going to let him play. But this is a bridge too far with the gambling, right? I mean, you know, there's a lot of things. I mean, you can beat up your girlfriend. You can do all these things that are obviously bad, but evidently they're okay. You can get DUIs, all that stuff, but you can't gamble because then it loses the integrity. And the other side of this, how about the NFL? Nobody wanted him. I mean, they had to choose. They could choose to have an NFL supplemental draft. Nobody wanted him. And so I do in some ways feel bad for the kid, but also like there are consequences for your actions. And that's the reality.
12: And look, you got a year off now, so it gives you time to do some degree of practice, but maybe you can go into some sort of rehab where this won't be a reoccurring issue. Larry brought up Art Schleister last week, who we all agree was probably a guy that if he didn't have the gambling addiction, might have been one of the greats in the NFL, but it totally turned him into a pedestrian career and more of a traffic accident that people were waiting to see happen. I just think there's got to be a way to get things accomplished for him. And I thought the NFL did the right thing, because once the integrity of the game is gone, you can't ever get it back.
13: Well, and that's where, even with the initial ruling by the judge and his premise or her, I don't know, I forget, I think it was a male judge, tried to say, well, you know, he has the right in Sorsby to be able to practice with his team and work toward an NFL career. And it's like, you're assuming the NFL wants him. And it's like, you're not, I mean, you know, I go back to, and like you said, Mike, to your point, the best thing he can do is to fall on his sword and say, listen, I have a problem. I'm going to go out and spend, like you said, I'm going to spend the next 10 months proving that I'm clean, that I don't gamble and work toward this, stay in shape. You know, you've got, I don't think he got his, the whole $5 million NIL dollars from Texas Tech, but he got a substantial amount. I'm sure he made some at Cincinnati as well. So it's not like you're broke. Go out and, if you really want this, you've got 10 months to rehab and turn it around. But like you said, there should be consequences, and we've kind of lost sight of that in this country in so many ways. And this was one I think that we all agree with. And guys, here's the thing. There's so many, and you mentioned this, there's so many losses right now in the college game, right? I mean, in terms of rules just don't matter anymore. I take solace and I'm happy. There's a little joy here that they actually, one, went the way of the rules. Like, for once, the rules were enforced, and no one just gave in just because one person says they should.
11: Yeah, no, that's huge. And I think maybe it starts a pattern. It was interesting. I don't know if you saw the legislation about possibly saying when a judge cannot overturn what an NCAA rule, they're going to give them kind of a oversight there, I guess, or some, I don't know what the term would be. So you can't just have some random judge decide, well, now they can play. And that might be a good thing. But when you start getting too much government involvement, that's can be a bad thing too. So I don't know what the right answer is, but I do know that I'm glad that there are rules, at least some.
13: Yeah.
12: I think, you know, we all saw something play out a couple of years ago with the Terrence Shannon situation that we were confident that, you know, we made the right decision. And then in the court of law, he was able to prove it. So I was happy that happened. With this one, again, once you start worrying about, is a guy really trying hard, or is he trying to do something else to make money off of the result? I just think you have to hit this pretty hard, or the guy who feeds everybody's dead. So it's unfortunate for him, but again, rehab is out there. Let's see what he can do to get himself clean.
13: Yeah. Well, the last 5 years, we agree, has been just the wild, wild west. I mean, there really are no rules right now. And we've talked before in very simplistic terms, the gambling was the last fig leaf left as the last thing to hold on to. I mean, you know what I mean? You tear that away and, you know, Katie barred the door. I mean, you know, so let's just be serious. So, all right.
12: Larry, so put the fig leaf back on, please.
13: I put it back on. It's back affixed again.
11: Larry's got a tie and a fig leaf, though, so it's okay.
13: Luckily, you can't see below the desk. So there you go. Exactly. All right. We got to take a quick time out there. Coming up, the guys will talk about Josh Whitman and his State of the Union. Where Illinois is right now, listen, it is a great time. I've been saying for months to be an Illini fan. That's coming up. We'll talk recruiting as well. Busy, busy hour still to come here at the Sports Spectacular.
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1: Heat will build early next week. In the meantime, for the Saturday, partly to mostly cloudy with an afternoon high of 73 and upper 60s right at the lake with winds out of the northeast. Partly cloudy overnight with a low of 65. Sunny and breezy tomorrow with a high of 81 and 70s at the lake. And then a sunny and hot Monday with a high near 93. From the Weather Channel, I'm Jeff Maher, WLSAM 890, with another update in 30 minutes.
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11: We're back on the Sports Spectacular. As Larry Smith mentioned earlier, on Thursday, I got a chance, along with Matt Stevens and some other, you know, other reporters, beat reporters, to sit down with Josh Whitman for what amounted to about 3 hours of him talking, us listening. Then we got to answer questions. Then we got to answer some more ask some more questions, and all this stuff. And we got to talk about every topic, from everything from, you know, you name it, we talked about it. And it was really, Josh does this. It's called the, you know, state, almost like a State of the Union address. He does this every June. And it's really intriguing to hear his perspective. And I thought there were a few things that struck me from today. I know, Mike, you read my notes, and you've heard a little bit of the interview that we had. But the one thing that struck me was how, he is right that this is a consequential time, perhaps the most consequential time in the history of college athletics, as we're dealing with NIL, transfer portal, and possible legislation from Congress, all these things going on. And it was really very heavy, you know, kind of a heavy, although it's light, we weren't trying to be heavy, but man, it's really serious out there in this college landscape.
12: Yeah, I think he really hit on some points, particularly that makes me wonder, because the tendency for people not to want to follow the rules that they say we should put in place. And as soon as the rules don't work for you, we decide to go to a local court where we might be able to get a good sympathetic ear, is not really a fault of, as much as I don't like the NCAA, it's not the fault of the NCAA. It's not the fault of the organization set up to enforce things. It's the fault of people saying, I've been successful under the status quo and I don't want to risk losing that status. I don't know what you thought of that, Brad, but I thought that was a very interesting and a point that I've heard other reporters talk about on a national basis, but Josh really put some teeth into what he had to say. And I thought it was very interesting.
11: Yeah, he's exactly right when he says, you know, he talked about it, you know, there's been a lot of criticism of the College Sports Commission, you know, the CSC, it's not working, it's not doing this. But as Josh outlined and what you're talking about, it comes down to the institutions. Like he said, it's not them, it's us. We have to want to be governed and have some rules in place and follow those rules to a certain extent. Doesn't mean there aren't going to be people who color outside of the lines here and there, but But at the same time, I think that, you know, he's right. If you don't want to be governed, you're going to have to find a way to do it. And there were so many questions like, so how do you compete with, you know, these teams that want to spend $40 million on a football program if you're not going to spend that? And as he said, well, we have. Now, it's not easy, but I mean, it's harder, but this is where we're at. Now, the question becomes for me, and I think for everybody, is how do you fix it? How do you put the genie back in the bottle to a certain extent? Because the idea behind all of this revenue sharing would be that the players would get money and they would get a little bit of money. I mean, you, $20.5 million is what Illinois disbursed last year. Now, $2.5 million went to scholarships, but $18 million was paid out to 223 athletes on campus, an average of $73,000 per athlete. Now, that doesn't mean they got some, because somebody might have got a million and another person got like a dollar. by the way, that's 500,000. So, yeah, you can see how that math works. But it is a lot of money even there. And we kind of went from $0 to then that wasn't even enough. We had to do more. And now we've gotten, you know, so I just don't know how do we fix it. And I think Josh was really, he was really open. Like, you know, it's an important time and we got to find a way to make this work.
12: I think point of view is really, really important because the Big Ten and the SEC have been doing things for the last 100 years that's put them ahead of the other conferences. And the Big Ten as a group and the SEC, they don't want to close the gap and allow the Big 12 and the ACC to get closer to them. And Ohio State doesn't want to, you know, lay down and let Illinois get closer to them. And Illinois certainly doesn't want the Iowa States of the world to get closer to Illinois. So there's a status quo that has to go. But Josh seems to have the discipline that if the rules are the rules, he's trying to play by them as best as possible and see what tomorrow brings. The real difference is a team like Illinois, which is in the biggest, best conference in the country, they just don't have the margin for error that Ohio State does, because if Ohio State messes up and recruits the wrong 5-star, they got 27 others that they paid for. So one of them will come through. And you're right, Brad. I don't know what the answer is other than an insane amount of discipline from the schools to adhere to this program, not because they think it's going to necessarily be perfect, but because they think in aggregate, it will be better for the sports.
11: Yeah. And I thought Josh, you know, he's the, for those of you who don't know, Josh is the, basically the chair of the NCAA cabinet. It used to be the NCAA council, which was larger. This is a smaller group, easier to get things done with the small group. Anybody who's worked in large groups understands that. but you know, he talked about, you know, some of the things they did that he liked. You know, obviously the ghost transfer rule, for those of you who don't know, a ghost transfer is a guy who doesn't actually go in the portal and then he shows up in a different place. And so, you know, there's penalties for that. 5-5 eligibility change, you know, it's imperfect in this transition. But as he said, there always is going to be a group that feels like they were marginalized, that they were not given a fair shake and didn't get an opportunity to get a fifth year. And they're working on tampering. They have more to do with that, obviously. And then tournament expansion. It was interesting for me. He said he wasn't really necessarily for it, but he wasn't against it. It wasn't something he championed to have happen, but he wasn't against it. And basketball has that unique window of opportunity for play-in games that maybe other playoffs don't.
12: And Brad, you know what? That didn't it sound like he'd been listening to the Illini Guys Sports Spectacular when he talked about that? Because isn't that what we've been saying?
11: Yep. Yeah, no, it's clearly that's where he gets his best stuff. He listens
12: Josh, when he listens to this, is sitting there shaking his head going, oh, God. But that doesn't change the fact that we are aligned with him in that particular area. I thought the incredible news as I listened to what he had to say to prepare for our show. I thought the fact that Illinois has set a record for revenue coming in and actually has a surplus is a lesson for people, because I'm not saying it's easy. It requires discipline. People have to have a plan, execute the plan, et cetera. But we've heard so much doom and gloom, and yet Illinois, who has over until Josh Whitman showed up, has been a day late and a dollar short on anything regarding big time football and big time competition. With the right leadership and the right coaching staffs, which he's put into place, Illinois actually is running in the black in the most challenging times in the history of college sports. I thought that was fascinating, and I thought he would have been very justified in patting himself on the back for what Illinois has done. And I didn't know what your thoughts were.

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2: And to deal with this, he could only raise his head up, and his eyes were covered for 2 weeks, and he had to only raise his head up for 10 minutes an hour. Now, I don't know about you, but that does not sound like fun, but he didn't seem any worse for the wear. So, you know, we're happy that he's okay. I didn't realize how severe or serious that was when it happened. We knew he had obviously had the medical issue, but we didn't know how bad it was.
3: Brad, when you gave him that noogie, like Bill Murray would do on Saturday Night Live, I thought it was totally inappropriate. And the fact that you detached his retina was just a little bit crazy.
2: I always get blamed for everything, man.
3: Yeah, exactly. Well, you know, ever since you got Underwood so mad, now you're just the scapegoat of all local reporters. I just, as I look at this, it's hard not to be impressed by what has been done. And, you know, Brad, you obviously, as a coach for 30 years, you know what it's like to try to get 15 people going in the same direction. And I've run sales teams as many as 70 people. And here he's got an athletic department with multiple teams, multiple coaches. And to turn this thing around, think about what this athletic program was when Mike Thomas walked out the door or got kicked out the door, or however you want to look at that. Think about
2: what the door pushed out the door.
3: Yes, whatever you want to say. Think about how bad Illinois was, one of the biggest laughing stocks in the country. And now the basketball program is at heights that have never been seen before. You've got the football program winning more games in 2 years than ever before. Shauna Green has turned the laughingstock program of the Big Ten into one of the most respected in the conference. You look at what's going on with Mike Small, obviously consistent for, you know, decades. You see across the board what is going on. It is amazing. And I don't care what anybody says. You know, Josh does not go, "Oh, here comes Mike." He goes, "Oh my gosh," and tries to go in another direction. But his leadership is been the catalyst for this change. And it's really, when you listen to this, you know, presentation, it's amazing what he's done.
2: Yeah, it really is. And you know, he's so grateful to be here and do what he does. He actually, Tom Michael was there as well. New associate athletic director, former director, used to be in the Illinois athletic department. Now, then he went to EIU, was the athletic director there, did some really good stuff there. He's back at Illinois now. He was there today. It was good to see him. I think so, you know, he's hired, but I think that's what makes Josh special. His hiring. Great leaders hire great people to help them, support them. And I think whether it's coaches, whether it's people in his athletic department, he's done a fantastic job of that. And I think that shows when you see guys like Roger Dennery becoming an AD at Oklahoma, all those things, it just goes to show you that that's the key. It's getting the right people in place and letting them do a job. I don't think he's a micromanager as you go through this. So yeah, I think the other interesting topic for me was that every athlete on the campus of the University of Illinois, I think, what is there? I don't know, 200 and some athletes, student athletes. Everyone is on a full scholarship. I did not know that. I know other institutions, even in the Big Ten, do not do that. But that's another great job for them to help these non-revenue sports compete.
3: It shows you that if you want to make a decision to influence things and do things a certain way, if you pull the plan together and you find a way that we're going to make it happen and then execute on the details, you can support these things. And I do think that the naysayers who are always saying, you know what, the house is on fire, they have to step back a little bit. Not that those concerns aren't valid, but you also have to take a look at what people are doing, because innovation is what Josh Whitman's done with this department. And it is turning Illinois into a national brand, something that you and I haven't really seen consistently since we were in high school in the 80s.
2: Yeah, exactly. And, you know, so you're looking at this year, they feel like,

0: They're going to sell out basketball season tickets. They're going to sell out football season tickets. And that's really, they're more, you know, more people attending women's basketball than ever before. A couple of over 14,000 people crowds last year. It's really a great time. And you mentioned college athletics. You know, everybody says it's a bad time. This is probably the greatest time to be a college athlete that we've ever had, because yes, you're making bank. And to be an Illinois fan, it's a pretty good time. So that's, we'll leave it at that. We could talk about this forever, but
1: we got to make some bank, Brad. So we better go to commercials so we can make some bank.
0: We'll go to commercial and we'll be back right after this.
2: Man, I love this place. I've been surfing here since I was a kid. Now, seeing my grandson out on the water, it means everything to me. Watching him and taking in the blue waves, the sea breeze, the blurry horizon.
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5: Fellas, the Illini basketball team back working out at Auburn. It was cool to see in the past several days, the staff there posted some pictures of Underwood talking to the team, different guys together. And the one thing we talked about is that almost all the guys, that one team picture, almost all the guys, Brad Sturdy, were there early June. Yeah. I'm not sure that's happened since COVID because of either, you know, like we talked before, you know, because of COVID, like Io was making his decision and he was gone prolonged period all summer, and then Kofi, and then you had some international guys. Terrence Shannon was delayed, and then the international guys, and then he had some injuries. It was great to see them all there together, beginning to get to work.
0: Yeah, I don't know if Brad Underwood was like, why are all these people in the gym playing? I don't know. What are they doing?
5: We have too many guys here.
0: I don't understand. We're only supposed to have like eight, and the rest of them are hurt or gone. So, no, I think it's really exciting. I think they're very excited because they also have continuity. You know, they're bringing in some pieces, but they have a lot of guys back. I think, you know, from what I've heard, you know, Tomislav Ivicic is kind of been on a different level. He's been better in workouts. He's starting to, I think he sees this as an opportunity to kind of, you know, make a step up, because when you see the guys that are playing in the NBA, big guys, if he can defend and knock down shots, I mean, you're 7-1 and you can shoot it from three. That's impressive, right? I mean, so, and Quentin Coleman. I mean, obviously we know certain guys are good. We know Stojakovic and Mirkovic and everything else. I think Coleman, again, is another freshman who's really been a quality piece, and everybody talks about him. You know, just, I mean, he does all the little things. He does all those things. He's smooth and you know, very similar to what we heard last year at this time about Keaton Wagler.
1: It's really going to be fun to watch this team develop, because we know Merck's going to be good. You know, Stojakovic is going to be good. Vox really is underrated, it seems like, his fit with the team. If Ivasic elevates his play to maybe where people thought it was going to be last year before he had surgery and all the different things that happened, this team takes a whole new look that they didn't even have last year. They were, you know, good in parts, but if he really is popping the threes and actually going after rim protection and getting more boards, this Illinois team elevates. And then if Quentin Coleman is even a shadow of Keaton Wagler, the gifts are a little different, but if he has that high level of play, this Illinois team may be better than advertised, which is going to be necessary because with all these guys across the country coming back, I think it's the toughest year in terms of talent at the top eight, maybe six or eight teams that we've seen in a long time.
5: Yeah. What's interesting is this team was when end of camp is the likely preseason front runner of the Big Ten, they'll come out of summer camp as the front runner, thanks to what's gone on in Michigan. So not that they, you know, got that much better, which we know they will after spending some time together, but because of the developments right now. And Mike, to your point, I mean, it's Illinois, Florida, returning so many guys. And that's why they're very likely both those teams will be in the top three of most preseason polls, as we're seeing already. Football recruiting, let's get to that before we get to the top of the hour here. Man, a couple of outstanding wide receiver prospects for the class of 2027 giving their verbals to Brett Bielema here in the past week.
0: Yeah, it's really wild. You know, you think of the guys that are getting got wide receiver size out of Texas in Knowles, and then they got some speed from the in-state guys. But, okay, but Mike mentioned this in the break. Brett Bielema, wide receiver U here. I mean, who thought this was going to be it? I mean, I thought we'd see, you know, offensive linemen and, you know, defensive linemen. But there are no defensive linemen are just, I guess they're just, you know, I don't know. Maybe they don't need them. I don't know. I'm not sure what's going on. But no, I do like these guys. I think that when you look at this and you start saying, hey, Bennett Conkey from Geneva is extremely fast. I mean, high level speed, elite speed. That's a big time get. Brody Knowles from Southlake, Texas. He's a, you know, sick, got size, you know, he's got the hands. They really fit well together too. And you put them together and I think you've got a chance to have a really, you know, some bookend wideout. So it's impressive. But then, you know, the other thing that they've done a good job with is getting some in-state offensive linemen, which hits with Brett Bielema, but I do wonder if how long they can go without defensive linemen. I know they're playing a 3-3-5 and they've done different things, but I don't know. I just think that eventually you got to have some big bodies up front in the Big Ten, I think.
1: Yeah, if you would have given me a time machine and said, hey, come to the future where the lineman recruiting is tougher for Brett Bielema than wide receiver recruiting, I would have said you need psychological counseling. So yet another example of me being exactly wrong in my predictions. And I'm hoping that the defensive line depth doesn't become problematic, but we have a good coaching staff and we'll see if they can find a way to, you know, game plan around that.
5: Yeah. Illinois coming off their best 2-year run in program history, the 10 wins a couple of years ago, trying to build on that right now here in 2026 and try to make that happen. That good juju they got going on the recruiting front as well. Hey, we got to run. We're out of time right now. We appreciate everybody stopping by. Have a fantastic weekend. Man, Keaton Wagler, again, congratulations. The best freshman season ever at Illinois. And now go out. The LA Clippers already putting out that jersey. He'll wear number one with the Clippers. And those jerseys already for sale. Get that Christmas gift early. All right. For Mike and Brad, I'm Larry with the Illini Guys. 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
13: Partly to mostly cloudy on this Saturday. The high should eventually hit 73 with upper 60s right at the lake with winds out of the northeast. Partly cloudy tonight with a low of 65. Sunny and windy on Sunday with a high of 81 and 70s at the lake with gusty winds out of the east. Then a sunny and hot Monday to begin the week with a high near 93. From the Weather Channel, I'm Jeff Maher, WLS AM 890 with another update in 30 minutes.
14: Over the Strait of Hormuz, I'm Daria Albinger. Fox News, the U.S. is launching missiles on Iran, taking out targeted sites. It's in response to an Iranian attack on a cargo ship in the Strait of Hormuz. Here's Fox's Rebecca Castor.
15: A senior U.S. official says U.S. forces struck four targets located along Iran's coastline bordering the Strait of Hormuz, as well as on Keshem Island. This was all in response to Iran striking a Singapore-flagged cargo ship in the Strait, a direct violation of the Memorandum of Understanding, which was supposed to ensure safe transit for all commercial vessels. Vice President J.D. Vance saying, Iran signed a ceasefire agreement. We have honored it. If they have disagreements about how the MOU is being applied, they can pick up the phone, but violence will be met with violence.
14: Iran has since responded with a drone attack on Bahrain, which is the home of the U.S. Fifth Fleet. A suspect who was charged with arson in California's Palisades wildfire will remain detained, even though a mistrial was declared in the case. Prosecutors will try to retry the case with a new jury.
16: After declaring a mistrial over a deadlocked jury, a federal judge ordering Jonathan Rinderknecht to remain detained ahead of a new October 19th trial.
17: The politics, you know, they need a scapegoat. They need somebody to blame.
16: Defense attorney Steve Haney reacting to prosecutors vowing to retry the case.
17: The government's case was not strong and they didn't have enough evidence to convict him.
16: Predicting a second trial will end up with Rinderknecht being acquitted. Prosecutors citing evidence, including cell phone data and surveillance video, alleging the 29-year-old started a fire last year that was put out but reignited to become the Palisades fire. Rinderknecht pleaded not guilty. Haney alleges his client is the fall guy for the L.A. Fire Department's failure to fully extinguish the initial inferno. Kristen Goodwin, Fox News.
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14: President Trump is warning that the rise of socialist Democrats is the biggest threat to the U.S.
19: The president labeled Democratic socialists and other far-left candidates as communists in a midterm election pitch to the Faith and Freedom Coalition.
20: They're communists. They're not social Democrats. They want to completely destroy the traditional American way of life.
19: President Trump criticized Democratic Party leaders for not fighting back against progressive challengers and warned of threats to Christians and other people of faith.
20: These ruthless communists will attack all religions, but in particular Christianity. They always do.
19: Democratic Socialist of America endorsed candidate swept congressional primaries in New York City this week, defeating incumbent and more establishment Democrats. At the White House, Jared Halpern, Fox News.
14: There are protests planned for across the country today, a week ahead of the nation's 250th birthday.
2: Demonstrations are planned in more than 100 cities and towns across the U.S. It's being organized by the group All of Us 250 in states including Texas, New York, Florida, Arizona, Louisiana, North Carolina, Illinois, and more. The group says the goal is to protest, quote, whitewashed celebrations of the 250th birthday of the country, instead pushing for, quote, a place where freedom and equality are for all. There will be rallies, marches, and demonstrations, but the group stresses that they should be peaceful and no violence of any kind will be tolerated. All of Us 250 is partnering with other groups, including 5051 and the Women's March for the Day of Protest. In New York, Tanya J. Powers, Fox News.
14: Authorities in China say that a pilot was killed when a small car-sized aircraft that he was flying crashed into the capital city's tallest skyscraper yesterday. 13 people were injured. It isn't clear, however, if they were inside the building or if they were hit by debris. There's also no word yet on the cause of the crash. I'm Darielle Albinger. This is Fox News.
21: Eaton's 15 in, 13 out. Kennedy is 18 in from O'Hare and back out to the airport is 20. Also, we have the express lanes closed for maintenance until 10 o'clock. Eisenhower, the entrance ramp closed up from Costner until 8 a.m. for roadwork. Stevenson roadwork inbound on the off-ramp to Damon until 7. From the WLS, Sam 890 Traffic Center, I'm Ed Smarin with the next update in 30 minutes.
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24: 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You find out about upcoming events, find out more about Josh and the team, a lot of information on the website. If you have questions, we talk retirement because that's what Josh and the team are all about, helping you figure out where you are and then helping you create that Wellment way, income, investment, taxes, healthcare, legacy planning, Social Security, Medicare, all those things that are on your plate. Josh and the team are here to help you, right? I think we've got enough. I think we're okay. I hope we're okay. I wonder if our money's going to last as long as we need it. All those kind of questions. We're going to give you this number throughout the program, but there's no cost to chat with them. I think it's kind of a no-brainer to take advantage of this just to get some clarity into your situation. 630-478-9599. 630-478-9599. Josh, welcome. We got a lot to get to today, but where are we going? We're going where we went last year at this time, I think.
25: It's becoming a ritual here, Mark. My daughter Maggie is, we dropped her off last Saturday for her annual sleepaway camp. Last Sunday we dropped her off. And, we joke a couple years ago, all three of my kids went, for a week at sleepaway camp. My boys didn't love it. It wasn't for them, but Maggie is built for it. She loves all the things that they do, the group activities. She loves sleepaway camp. And, as her parent, it's kind of sad. Maggie's 10 years old. She's really independent. She's an awesome little girl. But, as her parent, who we spend a lot of time with her, we love hanging out with our kids. And all of a sudden she's gone for a week. And you know this, you kind of get used to it, but, you kind of prepare for this week of like your daughter going away for a week. And I was talking to another friend of mine whose kids are now going to college, and he also has twins, and his oldest two are going to college. And he was talking about how hard it's going to be for him when he drops them off. And I had this little bit of an inkling, you know, as I dropped Maggie off and I watch how excited she gets. She saw friends from last year. She didn't know that these friends were going to be in her cabin. All of a sudden, these friends from last year And she was so excited. And these friends were excited to see her. And we set her up and we got her bed made. And my wife and I are kind of getting her ready for camp. And she wants us out of there so fast. Like, she's like, all right, mom and dad, you can leave anytime now. And I watch how enjoyable it is for her and how I'm feeling this little tinge of sadness. I'm going to miss my little girl for a week. And then I think about my friend who's sending his kids away to college and how weird and awkward that's got to feel. I mean, you're essentially moving them out of your house at that point in time. And it's one of those life changes, one of those things that we go through all the time. And, you know, the only sure thing in life is that change will happen. But I always tell people retirement is one of those points. Retirement is one of those things that those changes happen in your life and you have to be prepared for it. If you're not, you don't have a choice. The change is going to be there whether you like it or not. But you have to be prepared for it. And, you know, that is exactly why we built Wellment. We built it, you know, we say we want to help you make retirement the best part of your life. It's this thing you dream of. You know, it's kind of what we did for Maggie. We want, you know, we know how much Maggie loves sleepaway camp and we want to set her up so she can enjoy it as much as possible. It's a great growth opportunity for her, but it should be probably the best week of her summer. And the same thing should be true for retirement. It should be the best part of your life, but you have to prepare for it. You have to make sure you're ready for it. And as we're going to talk about the Wellment way here and a whole bunch of different things over the next hour, a lot of that comes to mind is that change of your life that it's going to be different and it's going to happen whether you like it or not. And so getting yourself set up for it can make it be so it is the best part. And next week I'll report back as to how Maggie liked sleepaway camp. I'm sure it's going to be positive, but you never know. So we have zero contact with her, Mark. It's really weird.
0: For a week.
25: A week. We can send her an email, but she can't email us back. So hopefully, I look forward to picking her up and giving her a hug. And next week we'll tell you how she liked it.
24: Yeah, there is no question. There's all kinds of things that Josh and the team at Wellment Financial will help you prepare for. But obviously, they can't prepare for everything. They can't prepare for the emotions of losing a spouse or something happening that's not good, obviously. But you need a plan when it comes to your retirement to take care of the here's the must-haves, here's the want-to-haves, and holy criminy, I can't believe that happened. 630-478-9599 is the number to chat with Josh and the team at Wellment Financial, 630-478-9599. Now, one of the things I'm going to talk about right now is a way for Josh to buy the sleepaway camp, and then then there is no doubt that Maggie can just be the owner at 10. She can just own the camp and be there all year round because Josh could step up and buy the IPO from Elon Musk. Now, that is what? SpaceX.
25: SpaceX.
24: There's always a new investment that grabs headlines. AI, hot stock, and all of that. And I get it. I mean, it's Elon Musk. It's a $1 trillion IPO. I mean, it's crazy. I think I saw somewhere that it said for him, his part of that is $300 billion, $800 billion. I don't know. I can't relate to that. But this is one of the things when you're heading into retirement that there's got to be a purpose, but you maybe have some money that you can just play with. And this would be a fun one to play with, I would imagine, Josh. But how do you look at that when it's all over the news and the headlines and the, you know, the financial networks are all talking about, you know, Elon's IPO for SpaceX? You know, it's going to go up and then they're going to sell it to make their money and it's going to go down and then maybe it'll come back. That's kind of, I think, the overall gist of Elon's stuff, I would think. But how do you help your clients make the decisions to not overreact and have that fear of missing out?
25: I would say one of the hardest things that we do, and one of the most important things that we do, is we help control the emotions that people have. And this has become a very emotional thing. As we look at this, the news has hyped it up. I mean, Mark, when was the last time we talked about an IPO? I mean, it may have been Elon's last IPO that went out there. We don't talk about IPOs very often.
24: Maybe you haven't broken down the Anthropic IPO or the OpenAI?
25: I mean, they're coming. We're going to talk about those a bunch too. We're going to see a lot of IPOs coming out this year. But, you know, for the most part, this has not been news heavy. And the mainstream news, people, you know, on your normal 10 o'clock news, I love the 10 o'clock news. I DVR the 10 o'clock news every night so I can watch it. But, you know, when they're talking about this, this is news. It's getting hyped up all over the place. And I'm not saying that makes it bad instantaneously, but it definitely makes it emotional. And people have that fear of missing out that comes into it. And so we've already seen a big increase in it. You know, the first couple of days out, it came out at 135, real quickly went up to 165. End of the first week was over 190. I mean, that's a pretty big increase. But the question comes, is it right for you? Now, I think a lot of people see it as a lottery ticket. A lot of people see it like they saw NVIDIA. There's those few stocks out there that are lottery tickets for people. And, you know, Mark, I love the lottery. I start seeing it get up to those giant crazy numbers.
24: Because why would you waste a dollar or two on a $20 million lottery? You got to wait till it's $500 million. Yeah.
25: The dreams have to be worth it. I mean, I always say it's $2 to give me dreams that night. You're like, man, it's unfathomable. But I think sometimes people view these IPOs kind of like they view a lottery ticket. They view it as this, you know, this idea. And the problem is it's not a lottery ticket. It's actual equity. It's actual money that you're putting away. And if you put $1,000, $100,000, $1 million, whatever it might be, it's more like you're betting on the SpaceX stock. And so I tell people a lot, this might be a great stock for you. It might be a great fit for your portfolio. It might diversify. In short order, SpaceX will join, NASDAQ is going to join the S&P 500, the Dow Jones. And a lot of investors who are index type investors, you'll get it no matter what. You're going to get it whether you like it or not, because it's going to be part of it. But to go out and rush and buy it, you have to realize that this excitement, it's contagious out there. This is an emotion that you're feeling out there, and that FOMO can cloud good judgment. So I'm not telling people don't buy it, but I am telling people don't rush out and just get it because you think it's this shiny object, this fancy object. We have to think about, is this really right for me? Is this right for my situation? Do you like the risk? Because it will be risky. It's going to go up. It's going to go down. And you want to make sure that it fits into your personal situation. IPOs can be great. It can be a lot of fun. You know, it's fun to look backwards and see where it goes, but you want to make sure it's right for you. No single investment is right for every single person. And so just make sure we're aware of that.
24: You know, these IPOs, the companies may be high profile because they get talked about. They're fast growing to a degree. Elon was not the starter of SpaceX. He joined it later. SpaceX has been around for a while. But these things also come with a huge spending demand. That's why they're doing it. They go public so they can create cash flow. And then they can go. And so now you have uncertain profitability. And then the valuation questions that investors really shouldn't ignore. I think SpaceX, if I had any money at all, I should have bought some SpaceX. Because I know I need growth to be able to retire. I'm 66, almost 67. And I don't, and I didn't, and I should have probably. So the fear of missing out, I move on. I'm like, okay, I might have missed it. But like you said, my 401k could end up with this at some point. And by then, I've missed all the big upside probably. But I think that's the challenge. Because if you had, let's say you have $500,000 to retire on, you don't want to take $250,000 and throw it into one of these, would be my guess. But you might want to throw $10,000, $5,000 maybe. I mean, is that kind of how you look? You're looking at percentages and diversification, I guess?
25: I think what you're talking about there, Mark, is you're talking about diversification. It might be a great fit for a small part of your portfolio. If it is a massive part of your portfolio, you're gambling. You're gambling on the volatility and the benefit of SpaceX. And the problem with gambling on a stock, any stock, SpaceX, whatever it might be, until you sell it, it's just a pretty piece of artwork that you're watching go up and down. You have to know when to sell it, to use it. And so I've seen this too, where people say, hey, it's gone up. I can't sell it because it keeps going up. Well, then why do you have it? What's the point of it if you're not going to use it? Now, if it's true long-term growth, it becomes part of a portfolio. That's great. But you have to know when to sell it so that you can use it. And so those things all come into play. And, you know, Mark, you're right. There's going to be a lot of volatility in this. We don't know what's going to happen.
24: When Facebook went IPO, had their initial public offering, Facebook went crazy right at the start, and then people hold on to it for a while. I think there's the 15 and 30 days you have to hold it. Now, if you got in originally, I guess you could sell it in 3 days. But for most of us, if you got in, you'd probably have to hold it for a 2 weeks or 3 weeks or a month or whatever. Then you could sell it. But Facebook went up, then crashed, and now it's pretty good. I think if you'd held on to it, it'd be in pretty good shape, I suppose.
25: You know, yes, it is. And I always say in certain portfolios, if you have a money manager who, there are certain managers that we use that are looking for high growth stock. And it can be a part of a portfolio that is there, that is built into a bigger picture. And so what is the purpose of the money? If you are looking for growth, if you are looking for, hey, I want this to grow long term, this could be a great part of it. This could play a great role in it. But what if this is money you need next year? What if this is money that you're going to need in 2 years or 5 years? This is where we struggle a little bit because of the fact that they get so hung up on it, and we could see volatility. We could see it go down. you have to be okay with the ups and the downs if you're going to hold it. And that's why the longer term makes a lot of sense if that's the purpose of what you're doing. This is why it should fit into the Wellmint way, the planning that you have to do. It has to incorporate your spending, the taxation of it. All of those things come into play. And if you'd like to talk about if it fits in your situation, we're happy to talk to you. We'd love to sit down, 630-478-9599. Before you go out and buy something crazy and make, you know, just make a rash decision, I highly suggest you talk to somebody. We'll be happy to do it. 630-478-9599.
24: And it's kind of the same thing. We've talked, because Josh is a CPA, a lot of CPAs on the staff at Wellmint Financial, and they talk taxes a lot. Hey, maybe you should do a Roth conversion. It's the same thing here. You just don't willy-nilly do a Roth conversion. It's got to be part of a strategy. Does it make sense? How does it affect you? Even a SpaceX IPO, you buy it and it goes way up. Don't forget, you got to pay taxes on the part that grew. So if you sell it, so there's still a lot of moving parts here. And that's why it makes sense to sit down with Josh and the team at Wellmint Financial to really look at the entire big picture. 630-478-9599. Back with more with Josh Brettle right here on Retire Well right after this.
0: Would you rather pay more or less in taxes? 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
24: 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Because I'm going to give you a stat right here out of the gate. Josh, do you realize in 2015, Fidelity's always done this study. Hey, the average 65-year-old couple will need approximately X amount of dollars for the rest of their life. And they're usually talking about a 20 to 30 year retirement span is kind of what they're doing when they do this. So back in 2015, a healthy 65-year-old couple would need about $225,000 through the end of their life, not including long-term care. So that's all the little things you got to pay for, the copays, deductibles, Medicare Part B, D, all that kind of stuff. It's all there. They're factoring all that in. It's $225,000. Today, that healthy 65-year-old couple, it is almost $345,000. So it's gone up $120,000, basically, in a 10, 11-year time span. And if it does that again, now we're $500,000. I mean, it's just, there's no end in sight with healthcare. That is, because I think for you, when you're creating your Wellmint way with your clients, income, investment, taxes, healthcare, legacy planning, all those decisions, that we don't know how long we're going to be here, and we don't know if we're going to have healthcare issues. Those are two of the biggest unknowns for your planning, I would think.
25: Those unknowns are things that do drive people crazy. They drive people, they get people very nervous, but people also don't like to make decisions off them. They hear those numbers, and Mark, people hear those $340,000 number for a couple, and they almost see it as, how is this possible? And, you know, the truth of the matter is people, you don't get a bill for $340,000. It's what adds up over your retirement. And if you remember what my father says all the time is retirement planning is nothing more than cash flow planning. that should be like a tagline in our show. I should get him in here one day just to say that out loud and we can just play that. But retirement planning is nothing more than cash flow planning. But what he means by that is healthcare costs are going to go up. You're not going to write a check for $340,000 as a couple. That's without long-term care. This is, you know, just the medical cost itself. What happens is your monthly budget goes up. Things that you were spending for fun, now all of a sudden you're spending because you have to for medical expenses. And so when we talk about people being concerned about it, it comes to the planning portion of it. And cash flow planning becomes so important. And as part of the Wellmint Way, you know, there's five areas in the Wellmint Way. One is income. Where's your income going to come from? That's the cash flow. The second is investments. The third is taxes. The fourth is healthcare. How are you going to pay for healthcare? And these are why these two tie together so inherently. You can't think about one without the other. You have to think about where's your income going to come from and how are you going to cover these costs that are going to last you for a long, long time. You don't retire and think, hey, I'm going to get sick. But the truth of the matter is you need to be able to plan for it. You need to be able to have that set there because retirement, as we always say, is supposed to be the best part of your life. And you don't want something unforeseen or something that you weren't planning for to all of a sudden ruin everything else. When you think about it, it's something that's fixable. You know, I talk about taxes, Mark. We talk about taxes on the show all the time. It's my favorite topic to talk about. And people think there's nothing they can do about taxes, but they're wrong. There actually is a lot you can do about taxes. You just have to take control and ownership of it. The same is true when you talk about healthcare, when we're planning for that. And, you know, it's a little different than our parents and our grandparents' generation. Mark, I don't know if I ever told you this story, but growing up and my grandparents, my mom's parents had a house down in Florida. And I'll never forget as a kid, we were out in the garage where they kind of had an entertainment room set up and we were playing charades. And my grandfather was the most gregarious, wonderful, bubbly guy. And all of a sudden I noticed the way he played charades, which he loved, was just off. It wasn't normal. Things like that just kept popping up and popping up. And fast forward to 5 years later, they never planned for healthcare. They never planned for anything like that. And my mother is essentially running an adult daycare in our house so that my grandmother can actually do something. I would come home from school and my grandfather, who at this point has full-blown Alzheimer's, is just sitting in our family room. And that, you know, that has impacts across an entire family. Definitely impacted my grandmother. It impacted my parents. It impacted my brother and sister and I. And there's all sorts of things, of stories like that, that those generations didn't plan for. And they see that. And I'll never forget my parents saw that. And they said, we'll never let this happen to my kids. And that's what we see with a lot of our clients, Mark. They're coming through and saying, we'll never let this happen to my kids. And it's something that you can plan for it and people should be planning for it.
3: One of the crazy things about the healthcare, besides the rising prices and all of that, the cost, is that out of bankruptcies in the country, it is medical expense, medical debt is the leading cause of bankruptcies in the country. And that could be because of the actual medical cost, but also could be because, ooh, now we don't have income because we can't go to work. We've lost income. So it's kind of a two-parter, right? The bankruptcies percentage-wise, because of those two factors, which is medical, it's 62 to 66% of all bankruptcies are because of healthcare.
25: That's a huge number. And you see why it becomes so unexpected of what's there. And you know, I'll give you an example. When my boys were born, having twins, a twin birth is never as easy as a normal birth. And we had great health insurance. Heck, I'm a CPA. I'm good at numbers. And my boys spent 2 weeks in the NICU at Elmhurst Hospital. They saw so many different doctors and specialists and blood tests and you name it. And our insurance did a nice job of covering most things and we got bills coming in left, right and sideways and I'd pay them off and I'd pay them here. And all of a sudden, a few years later, I went to buy a new house and my credit had a huge collection on it. Not a huge, it had a collection on it, which to me was huge. It's like, how the heck did that happen? And it was a $75 blood test for Zach that he had in the NICU that just didn't see. And we didn't get communication on it. But that was an unforeseen thing. We didn't know that was happening. And I knew those bills were coming in and we had planned for it. And I'm an accountant. I can reconcile really well. As a retiree, the healthcare industry, all of a sudden you have one thing wrong with you. You have a little bit more. And these bills just coming from crazy. And if you weren't planning for it, you weren't planning to have this money set aside that you might need it someday. I'm not surprised at all that the number of bankruptcies from medical issues that come out for people. And those are unforeseen things that people don't plan for. And It is something that for most retirees, most people that come into our office, with a little bit of work, you can definitely take care of that. So that issue, which hopefully you don't have, but if you do have it, that healthcare issue won't bankrupt you. And that is something, you know, you don't want to have to be reliant on somebody else. You don't want to have to give up everything else in your retirement because of that healthcare issue.
24: Which means you need a plan. 630-478-9599 to talk with Josh and the team at Wellman Financial. Again, no cost. 630-478-9599. And it really is crazy because those numbers that went from 2015 of 225,000 to now 345,000 for that average healthy 65-year-old couple do not include long-term care. My mom is in long-term care right now. She's in assisted living. She's a brittle diabetic, so it goes skyrocketing and it goes to nothing. So she's been in the hospital with 10 blood sugar and 700, both. And then what does my mom do now at 89? Make sure that every doctor knows. Do you see I have a DNR bracelet? So I think it gets harder as we get older. I don't think there's any question about that. But she's had pretty good insurance the whole time, so it's not been terrible. I had a stent put in 2020. They charge you for things that they don't even use because it's in the room. That's what I think is crazy. They find every little nook and cranny to get you. Fix it, Josh. Fix the healthcare system. Thank you.
25: I always joke, Mark. I tell people that the industry I think that is the most confusing to the average consumer, hands down, is the healthcare industry. Like, they make it confusing on purpose. They aggravate you on purpose. You know, you get a bill and you can ask for a detailed bill. Oh my God, ask for a detailed bill. It's just going to make it even worse. The second most confusing industry is the financial industry. You know, the way they make the rules, the way they talk about things. And I think it's done a little bit on purpose, and it's awful the way they do it. So I see it. I'll fix it. Let's try and fix it, Mark. We'll get there.
24: Yeah. Let's see what we can do. Here's the deal. When you get to 65, though, now all your issues are over because you have Medicare. Is that a true or false statement, Josh?
25: You know what? They are definitely not over because you have Medicare, but Medicare does help a lot of people. It's amazing to see the spike in tests, the spike in knee replacements and things like that occur because you have Medicare. And Medicare can be a great health insurance, but it doesn't cover everything. And there's a lot of things that people don't think about that Medicare does not cover that you're going to probably need in your life. And the other thing we look about is the cost of Medicare is dependent upon what your tax return and your income says. So if you're not thinking about that, the Medicare costs could skyrocket for you just because you didn't do planning for where your income and everything else is going to come from. So Medicare is great, but it is not everything. And also, what you pay for it is completely dependent on how you set up your tax return and your income sources. And those are things that part of the Wellment Way that we dig into quite a bit.
24: 630-478-9599. 630-478-9599. There is no cost for this. I think it could be one of the more important phone calls you make. 630-478-9599. Back with more Retire Well with Josh Brettel right after this.
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13: Partly to mostly cloudy for the start of this weekend with a high near 73 and some upper 60s closer to the lake with winds out of the northeast. A few clouds overnight with a low in the mid-60s. Sunny and windy tomorrow with a high near 81 with 70s at the lake. And then a sunny and hot Monday as the high approaches 93 degrees. From the Weather Channel, I'm Jeff Maher, WLS AM 890, with another update in 30 minutes.
21: Edens is 14 in and 13 out. Kennedy in from O'Hare, 17. Back to the airport, it's 20. We got some construction both ways, though. Eisenhower with construction as well. Inbound on-ramp from Costner is going to be closed for a little while longer. On the Stevenson outbound, the off-ramp to Cicero has a disabled vehicle. From the WLS, Sam 890 Traffic Center, I'm Ed Smarin with the next update in 30 minutes.
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24: 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A lot of information about upcoming events. There's information about the Wellment Way, how to figure out where you are, the income, investment, taxes, healthcare, legacy planning. That's all the five-pronged, really, strategy that everybody has. And everybody has unique needs. 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If you'd like to do so, try to figure out where you are. Boy, I think we've done enough. I think we're going to be okay. 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Have a conversation. There's no cost. 630-478-9599. 630-478-9599. We're talking healthcare. In the U.S., medical debt causes over 60% of, it's like 62 to 66% of all bankruptcies are caused by medical debt or by loss of income because of medical situations. So it's a huge deal. And we know that Fidelity said the price for a healthy 65-year-old couple of healthcare for the rest of their lives is now up to about $340,000, $45,000. So there's a lot of moving parts. So let's talk about Medicare a little bit. Medicare, and I'm on Part A, Josh, because I hit 65 last year. I'm going to be 67 this year. It's kind of crazy. Good thing Medicare is going to take care of all my issues, but they really won't because I still have my work insurance. So Part A is free. So, you know, I didn't have to sign up for it at 65. And I thought, why not do it? So they don't come back to me and say, you didn't sign up when you're supposed to. But I signed up for Part A. I thought, well, if something does happen, at least I got extra hospital coverage because that's what Part A is. But to sign up for the B and D, that will be when I retire. There are so many moving parts. There's Medicare supplements, or you could call those Medigap. I think the language confuses us, just like your financial world can confuse us. The Medicare Advantage plans, they're getting better and better and better all the time. This is a confusing world. And the nice thing for people out there that are getting ready to move into that Medicare world or are already in it, because you always have the opportunities to upgrade and change because the plans change, is that basically all of the people that work in this world can help you for no cost.
25: There is no charge to sit down to talk to someone about Medicare. And this is changes becoming harder and harder. Medicare, so let's back up a little bit. And you said something here, Mark, that was great. Medicare itself has traditional Medicare, and it's Part A, Part B, and Part D. Part A is for hospitals. Part B is for the doctors that you see and the services that you get. And Part D is for your prescription drugs. And Part A is free for everybody. Part B and D cost money. And as we talked about in the last segment, the more you make, the more those cost. Now, those don't cover everything. They have gaps in them. And for that, that's where people get these supplements. The supplements sit on top of your original Medicare, and they can help fill in those gaps that Medicare doesn't cover. That also costs money. And then the other option you have is to not take traditional Medicare, but to go to these Medicare Advantage plans. And these Medicare Advantage plans are kind of like an HMO of Medicare. They cover all sorts of things, but they have very specific rules as they come into play. Those Medicare supplements and the Medicare Advantage plans are sold by insurance agents. And they're the ones where that's kind of how you have to get them. And an insurance agent is going to make a commission when they do that. Now, this isn't good or bad. It's just the way it is. And
24: the commission is not coming from you. If you're going to an insurance agent, the commission is coming from the company. So it's not, doesn't affect your cost at all.
25: Correct. Yeah. It doesn't impact your cost, but the company is going to pay that commission no matter what. But what we do look at is the fact that those insurance agents don't always have your best, interest
24: in mind.
25: No, come on.
24: Can you believe that?
25: No. I know. And so it took us a long time to find somebody who we at Wellmint were comfortable with recommending our clients to. And actually, it didn't happen until my father turned 65. My father was turning 65 and Medicare is confusing. And we said, who should we talk to? Who knows a lot about this that you don't kind of feel, slimy talking to him a little bit. And we met a guy named David Wiley, and he's kind of changed our whole practice here in regards to Medicare. He's one of the most knowledgeable Medicare representatives I've ever met. And he's really the only person we refer our clients to. He does great presentations all over Chicagoland at different libraries. And if you want to look him up, it's Medicare Solutions Network, and it's David Wiley. But he and his wife, Lori, have a wonderful Medicare company, but because what they really care about is putting you in the plan that's best for you. And they just think, hey, I'm going to do it the right way over and over again. And it kind of like retirement planning, it is different for every single person. Someone who's super healthy and never sees a doctor, doesn't need them, maybe a Medicare Advantage plan might be working out great for them. Someone who actually has some medical issues and need to do things, maybe the different supplements are better for them. And they are really great at walking people through that. Now, I will tell people, Mark, there's been some giant changes. The government has changed how they're funding Medicare. And they've taken away a lot of the insurance companies have taken away a lot of the commissions that these people are earning. And so what's happening is you're seeing less and less insurance agents out there working with Medicare because they're not getting paid for it. And now you might think that's good because the cost of insurance goes down. But the bad part is you got to figure that out on your own now. Even when there are good people out there, you're going to see less and less of them because they're not getting paid for it. So that Medicare is super confusing. We try and stay up on it as much as we can here at Wellmed, but it's one of those things that where we focus on taxes so much and Social Security and how we're and the income and how we're going to fund it. You know, when it gets down to the nitty gritty of all of those individual policies, we do look for outside help with that, where those experts are there. And it's not a bad thing to have those people on your side because it is confusing, just the same way the tax code is confusing. Everything else is out there. But Medicare is a huge part of it, and it's going to impact every single retiree.
24: And it's really a huge part of retirement, right? Healthcare. That's a huge part of it. And it used to be, like you said, where Medicare supplements are, if you have health issues, you need to go that way, typically. The Advantage plans are, you're in pretty good health. You want that silver sneaker add-on or something, whatever, you go with the Advantage plans. But I have a buddy of mine that had cancer as a youngster. He also had a heart attack as he got older. I mean, he's got a lot of anxiety as it comes to his health. And so I'm like, okay, well, you're going to go Medicare supplements. He goes, no, I'm on an Advantage plan. My wife is on an Advantage plan. I'm like, yeah, but she has good health. He goes, well, it's a great plan. I'm like, okay, good luck. Well, he had triple bypass last summer. And I said, well, how were the bills? He goes, fantastic. Whoever you sit down with for Medicare, make sure they understand all the different options out there, because it's not necessarily a supplement if you're bad health and Advantage plan if you're good health. It could be vice versa. Who knows? It's having somebody that has the ability to go to whatever company you need. Just like you, Josh, when you're talking about all the different things when it comes to retirement, for example, just go to the stock market world. If you are representing a company that represents just one type of a stock or a bond, you're always going to push that. But if you're out for your client's best interest, you got the whole stock market world to shop for them. That's kind of the same thing in the healthcare world. If you look for somebody that's just working for a company, that may not be your best option. You need somebody that can kind of scan the horizon to find the best case.
25: Oh, without a doubt. Those details really matter, because there is no cookie cutter, this is right for everybody. It's going to be dependent upon your personal situation. There are some companies are better for you, and some companies may be better for your spouse and your neighbor and all of those things. And no, I thought that's a great way to put it, Mark.
24: All right. So let's wrap this healthcare up, because I don't like healthcare. I want to be healthy. I'm going to be in the go-go phase of retirement for 20 years, 5 years for slow go, and one night in the no-go. That's my plan. Now, that may not be how it plays out, obviously. But then you do get into that $345,000 for the healthy 65-year-old couple through the rest of their lives, planning on 25-year retirement, does not include long-term care. Long-term care, we could do it our own if we had enough cash, I suppose. Long-term care, that's a tricky world as well, isn't it?
25: This is a unbelievably tricky world, Mark. And I always tell people, long-term care, so I remember when I was a kid, literally I was a kid, I was 18 as I was learning this. They talk about insurance, and in the insurance world, I'm an insurance licensed representative, and they talk about the different needs for insurance. And so the odds of you needing auto insurance for them to cover something for you, I think it's like a 10-year time period, is one in four. The odds of needing something for like a fire insurance for your house is like 1 in 10,000. But the odds of needing long-term care insurance, of somehow it paying out something for you, is 1 in 2. No one would think about not insuring their house for a fire. No one would think about not insuring their car. But the odds of needing long-term care, people are crazy about this. Now, also, the insurance companies know, because of those odds, it becomes more and more expensive. And so those policies that we used to see 10, 15 years ago and longer, they kind of don't exist anymore, because they became so expensive, both for the consumer and for the insurance company. And they've changed to what we have now, which is a much more spectrum-based approach. On one end of the spectrum is the self-insurance. You have enough money, you're just going to pay for whatever comes up. And that's one end of the spectrum. And the other end of the spectrum is full insurance, like complete full insurance. There's still a few of those policies out there. It's no different than your auto insurance. Like, if you need it, it's going to pay it for you. If you don't, it just goes away. Now, what happened is, because of how the market has changed, because of people's needs, they've gone to this more hybrid approach. And this hybrid approach is allowing people to have these financial products, and they could be insurance policies, they could be all sorts of different things, where if you need it for long-term care, it's there for you. It has benefits for you. And, you know, it might pay an increased amount every month. But if you don't need it for long-term care, your kids can still get it. Your spouse can still get it. You can even cash it in if you wanted to. So it's not set up where it's use it or lose it.
24: Yeah, it's not use it or lose it, but like it used to be.
25: Yeah, but it is set up where you have these benefits that are extremely beneficial for you. So this is a great way that a lot of our clients end up using for long-term care because it can do multiple things at one time for you. It can be that safety net. It can be that emergency, but it can also be that long-term care use for you. And it's a great tool that we have now that we didn't have 10, 15 years ago.
24: And it's kind of like, I think, you know, the old long-term care policies were use it or lose it, right? And you're like, dang, I've done that for how long have I paid car insurance and home insurance? And I really haven't needed it. And if you've needed it, boy, you were thankful you had it. But you're like, I don't want to do that for

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3: Welcome back to Retire Well. I'm Mark Elliott, as always, joined by the president of Wellman Financial, Josh Brettel. Glad you've been with us today. We still got to wrap up today's show. We're going to have a segment that we do now and again, the mailbag segment. Sharon and Elmer says this: Josh, I'm a single woman in my late 60s with no children. Most retirement advice seems geared toward married couples. My biggest fear is running out of money if I need long-term care someday. What kind of planning should someone in my position be doing differently?
6: Mark, I love these mailbags because the questions are so real for what these individuals are going through, because no two people are going through the same experience. And Sharon, you're right. I think most financial advice is geared towards married couples. But your fears can be the same. Your fears can be very real. And the fear of running out of money is a big thing, especially if you need long-term care someday. And so it's actually, the topic of this is great. Actually, we just did a giant client event all on long-term care. So every quarter we do quarterly client education events where all of our clients come together and some of their friends, and we will talk about different topics. And this topic was long-term care and how it's paying, you know, how it's being paid for, how it's being funded. Mark, I don't know if you know this, but there was a statistic out of the Department of Health and Human Services. An American who reaches age 65, there's over a 70% chance that in some point in time in their life, they're going to need some sort of long-term care services. For a woman, the average length of time is 3.7 years of long-term care that they're going to need. That's a decent amount of time. So having the ability to pay for it becomes a real big thing. And Sharon, for you, there's different ways that we could do this. There's different ways to think about it. Now, what a lot of people think about, and I actually think for most people, this is the wrong way to think about it. But what most people do is they say, how can I avoid paying for it? Meaning a lot of times they're talking about the government. They're used to Medicare. They're used to Medicaid. They're used to insurances. And for some people, it's the right thing. It's the only option you have that's there. But in order for Medicaid to work, you got to make yourself broke. You have to have less than $2,000 of assets. And you have to be at the whim of where they're going to put you in a Medicaid bed. And so what I will argue, most people who are really wanting to make retirement the best part of your life, they're figuring out, how can I fund it out of my current assets? And what we look for is, we always say funding for Medicare, for long-term care, is a spectrum where on one of the spectrum is pure insurance. Most people don't do that because it's super hard to get. It's expensive. The other end is self-insurance. They say, hey, I have this much money. I'm setting this money aside for long-term care. But I always tell people there's this hybrid approach in the middle. And I always say it's kind of like you get three different wins out of this, or what you're looking for. One is

0: if you need it for long-term care, it has benefits to it. It's more valuable if you use it for long-term care. Two is if you don't need it for long-term care, you know, maybe you die peacefully in your sleep, that money isn't wasted. It can go somewhere else. It can do something else. And the third is if you change your mind, if you just need the money for something else later in life, you can actually go and get that money back and it's not hung up at an insurance company for that. And so when you're planning for that, Sharon, I don't know what situation you're in. You have to look at all of those different nuances, but how does it fit in your situation? Long-term care planning is one of the five areas. Healthcare is one of the five areas of the Wellmet Way. It needs to be incorporated into your larger overall plan. And so this is a really important thing. Sharon, you're not alone. People in their 60s right now, it's one of their biggest fears. Actually, you tied their two biggest fears together. One is running out of money, and the second is long-term care and how you're going to pay for it. So those things are very real. And the fact that you're not married with no children, it's just one of those variables that you have to take into consideration. So we'd love to sit and talk to you. If you have questions about running out of money or long-term care, 630-478-9599.
1: Josh, and I can tell you this, my mom is 89 and moved into a retirement community probably at 85. So was in the apartment to start with and then got moved into assisted living. And so she had about $300,000 and you have to sign it all over to them. And if you do that, it's like, you know, if you have to go to Medicaid or whatever, because she's living longer than she ever thought she would is the problem. She's a brittle diabetic. So she'll go to the hospital with 10 blood sugar and she'll go to the hospital with 700 blood sugar. So she's like, okay, I'm not going to be here very long. Well, that's not how it played out. So now it's Medicaid. And what a cluster that is. Good luck dealing with that. I'm going to tell you. 630-478-9599. Next question comes from Oakbrook and David. Josh, my wife and I have a significant portion of our nest egg in my company's stock. I worked there for 30 years and have always believed in the company, but having so much of our future tied to one stock is starting to make me nervous. How do people typically unwind a large concentrated stock position without taking a massive tax hit?
0: David, I am glad you're asking this question. This is something that I see all the time. And it doesn't matter. We have some great companies in the Chicagoland area that people work at. They're proud of, and they see a good run. And what you're describing is what we call concentration risk, where you aren't diversified because so much of your nest egg is tied up into one company. It might be a great company. And especially while you work there, you might have some inside knowledge in regards to how well it's doing, but it's still one company that controls everything. And any one move could have a huge, massive impact on your retirement. And so I like what you're thinking about, but your question is great. This is how do people typically unwind a large concentrated stock position? The word you said typically is the hard part, because the typical part of this is people look at it and they stare at it and they do nothing. They get scared of it. And so they do nothing and then they freak out and just sell it all at once. And you're right. They get hit with a massive tax hit. And David, what I'm going to tell you is there's different ways to look at this. And one is we may not be looking at minimizing all taxes. If we can, we really want to do that. But we might be looking at how do we make taxes as low as possible? And so there's ways to stretch it out to take it, you know, to take that tax hit from a 25% down to a 15, which, hey, that's a huge percentage decrease. If we can do that, it's a huge benefit to you. But there's all sorts of different benefits. There's all sorts of different ways to do it. There's tax loss harvesting. We do that for almost every single client that has non-qualified money. There's different charitable trusts you can do that can give you access to the money, but still reduce the taxes. There's timing. We can just time when you're going to do it and how are you going to do it? The capital gains brackets, there's three different brackets, for capital gains. People are used to the normal bracket, the normal income brackets, which is, you know, 10, 12, 22, 24, 32, and so on. But for the capital gains, there's a 0%, a 15%, and a 20%. For some people, we time it, say, hey, how can we use the 0% bracket if we can? And then we can get it all out with 0%. Then, David, we also look at what state you live in. Right now, the state of Illinois taxes their full tax rate on capital gains. Well, maybe we wait until you become a Florida resident and they don't tax capital gains, or Tennessee, where if you become a resident of those states, you can sell it without paying a state income tax. So there's all sorts of things that we look at, David. And you really want, I'm glad you're thinking about taxes. You asked the right question to the right show here, who we love taxes. But taxes play a massive role in your retirement, but you're thinking about it in the right way. We'd love to sit and talk. David, if you have more questions, if you want to think this through, talk it through, 630-478-9599.
1: All right, Josh, next question comes from Tana in Burr Ridge. Josh, I'm recently widowed. Sorry about that. And I'm just starting to go through all the financial paperwork. My husband always took the lead on this, and I feel completely in the dark. I have statements from multiple accounts. I don't even know where to start. What's the first step to getting organized and taking control of my financial life?
0: Tana, I'm sorry about your loss here. And I'm even more sorry that it's this part can be so confusing. I've unfortunately seen this where one spouse is the key holder to all of this. And you may be actively involved in it, but just knowing where everything's at can be really difficult. This can take some time. First step I will tell you is find somebody you can trust. Find somebody who will hold your hand through this and not push you through it. If you are recently widowed, I don't think recently widowed is a time you should make massive decisions, but it is a time that you should get organized and go through things. One way to do it is let's look at your tax return. We look at your tax return and we can start seeing income sources. And we can, depending on your age, we can identify a lot of assets. So maybe your tax return shows you have money at Fidelity. It shows money you've got Schwab. It's got Chase. It's got all these different things. We can then instruct you to go look at those places, find that information and start getting organized there. The sooner you can take care of that, the better off you're going to feel. But I would say consolidating and just without making changes, but just understanding what you have is a huge thing. And then I tell, we have a lot of clients who are recently widowed. It's very sad to go through it, but you have to live your life. We always set people up in a way that, all right, you can go live your life and it might be 3 months, 6 months, a year, whatever is right. And then we go back and we start looking, okay, now that you are used to living your life in a way that is different than what you're used to, then we can make planning decisions. And so, you want to think that through, but the first step is getting, finding someone you trust and trying to gather the information and consolidate it into one spot. That will make everything way, way easier for you. And again, Tana, if you'd like help, we'd be happy to help you. This is something that unfortunately is just a factor of life. We have to go through quite a bit. 630-478-9599.
1: Final question. You have just over a minute to handle it from Kevin in Western Springs. Here's what he says. Josh, we've always been charitable. Now that we're retired, we want to make a bigger impact. We've considered starting a family foundation, but that seems complicated. Are there simpler ways for us to give strategically and involve our children in our philanthropic goals?
0: Kevin, I love this question. I think that we can make a lot of difference in this world, especially if we're thinking through charitable giving. And people have all sorts of different places they like to give. I tell people you shouldn't give just for the tax advantages. But if you're going to give, let's get the biggest tax advantage we have. Now, we also don't want to make a headache. If you're going to do a philanthropic organization, if you're going to do a family foundation, this is a lot of headache. There's a lot of administrative tasks that go through it. You really want to sit down and see what your goals are. How much do you want to give? Do you want to give one big lump sum or do you want to give amounts annually over time? Those make bigger differences. Are you in a high income right now or are you going to be in a high income later? 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
6: Partly to mostly cloudy. Starting off this weekend, the high today will get close to 73, but cooler with 60s at the lake as winds continue out of the northeast and partly cloudy overnight with a low in the mid-60s. Sunny and windy tomorrow, the high of 81 and 70s closer to the lake, and then a sunny and hot Monday with a high near 93. From the Weather Channel, I'm Jeff Maher, WLSAM 890, with another update in 30 minutes.
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7: Some new accusations. I'm Paul Stevens, Fox News. Bahrain accusing Iran.
4: 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And you can win a pair of tickets to see NASCAR's return to the Chicagoland Speedway on America's birthday. 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
8: A statement from Bahrain's foreign minister says a number of Iranian drones targeted the country. It did not elaborate on the target. Bahrain is home to the U.S. Navy's 5th Fleet, but there is no word if the U.S. assets were the intended target. And it comes just hours after the U.S. struck Iranian targets along the Strait of Hormuz, after what President Trump called a, quote, foolish violation of last week's ceasefire deal. The retaliatory strikes from the U.S. came one day after an Iranian drone hit cargo ships crossing the strait.
7: This coming as the U.S. launched airstrikes in response to an Iranian drone attack on that ship trying to get out of the Strait of Hormuz on Thursday, showing signs of an uneasy ceasefire in the war. Meantime, the U.K. military saying a tanker was hit in the Strait of Hormuz on Saturday. Everybody aboard that vessel is said to be safe and okay. President Trump warns about a rise of socialist Democrats. He says it's a major threat.
9: The president labeled Democratic Socialist and other far-left candidates is communist in a midterm election pitch to the Faith and Freedom Coalition.
10: They're communists. They're not social Democrats. They want to completely destroy the traditional American way of life.
9: President Trump criticized Democratic Party leaders for not fighting back against progressive challengers and warned of threats to Christians and other people of faith.
10: These ruthless communists will attack all religions, but in particular Christianity. They always do.
9: Democratic Socialist of America endorsed candidates swept congressional primaries in New York City this week, defeating incumbent and more establishment Democrats. At the White House, Jared Halpern, Fox News.
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11: Eaton's 15 and 13 out, 19 in on the Kennedy from O'Hare, 20 back out to the airport. Also, we have road work on the Eisenhower, the entrance ramp inbound at Costner closed until about 8 o'clock. Stall, Stevenson inbound at Harlem, report of a crash. Stevenson outbound at the Tri-State, also closed inbound I-57, 127th because of a crash. WLS, AM 890 Traffic Center. I'm Ed Sparin with the next update in 30 minutes.
12: 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Under head coach Brett Bielema, the Illini have stacked the most wins in back-to-back.
4: America's turning 250. 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
4: Corvette Museum, vroom vroom, and take a quick spin in the Lexus EX with Tim Healy. My name is Ray Stevens, morning show host here at WLS AM 890, the Big 89. What is today? 29th day of the 89 days of summer, I believe. That's Jim O'Brill right there. He is the Chicago Auto Show Senior Marketing Director. 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
4: You did I surprise you the other day? I was at a Toyota dealer, sent you a nice picture of a Toyota Tacoma on a Tuesday in a very ravishing blue color.
16: It was a very appropriate Taco Tuesday text to send over. You know,
4: I tell you, you know, you don't often find me in a Toyota dealer, but I like their
16: You're
4: products.
16: Catching on.
4: Yeah, no, it was a good visit. All right, Jim, let's start with you. A new face for the Maserati lineup, and I know a lot of our listeners are looking for Maseratis. Can you help me out?
16: Yeah, I'm sure they are. And there's a trio that makes the core of Maserati's lineup. They're all getting some new attention for 2027. The Gran Turismo Coupe, the Gran Cabrio Convertible, and the Grecale SUV will all receive a mix of updates from tweaked exterior and interior design to powertrain enhancements. The big story is the updated grille on all of the models. But the changes do go beyond skin deep. The Gran Turismo and Gran Cabrio Trofeo models get a power bump, now topping out at 582 horsepower, up from 542. The front grille on all these models is now more squared off and stretch across the front of the vehicles. With this new face, the Grecale and the Sporty Twins are now more in line with the styling vision first introduced with the MC Extrema and brought to the road with the GT2 Stradale. Inside, Maserati highlights its new steering wheel and clock, but there's also a new gear selector with three-dimensional controls and a premium metal, as they say. Alongside the debut of the new models, there's a new Maserati web configurator that has also launched, so you can use that to build out your Maserati as you wish. They say it has a photorealistic platform capable of delivering what they call an emotional vision of every configuration. So if you are in the market for a Maserati, head over to their website and check out the new styles.
4: Headlines is what we're going through here on Drive Chicago. I like this. Only from Florida. I like Florida stories. So, Mark, you know, I get this, and I think this could be any one of us guys. Should we be lucky enough to make it to 85 years old? Tell me about this guy that might have been going on 2-3 miles an hour over the speed limit.
15: Yeah, this is kind of fun. I mean, leave it to Florida to provide us with our automotive entertainment each week. Apparently, there were a couple of drivers, a Corvette driver and a Nissan Z driver, that were drag racing down in Florida on an inappropriate street, too. The speed limit was like 25 miles an hour, and they were going north of 100. They get pulled over. And they pretend to not know that the other person was involved, and they were just out for a drive, and they played kind of innocent. And it's really interesting story. One of the drivers was 85 years old, and he just was saying, "Hey, I'm out here for some fun, having some fun, you know, in my favorite car." His Nissan 350Z. He was clocked going more than 100 miles an hour. And his mugshot, he's smiling, which is kind of funny. But, I mean, hey, he's living his life, right?
4: You know, you give the guy 6 months, that could be a life sentence.
15: That's right. The other driver in the Corvette was clocked going 125 miles an hour. And he protested, saying his car couldn't possibly go that fast. Well, the 1998 Corvette convertible that he had lists a top speed of 167 miles an hour. So that argument is busted. Yeah. And then the police officers continued to push the drag racing story. And they both continued to deny it. And then the Corvette driver finally says, when they ask him, well, what car were you driving? And he says, the one that won, the Corvette. So I don't know. It's a funny story. I'm glad no one got hurt. Yeah. I don't, ever approve of doing this on public roads. It's fairly hilarious to hear these stories out of Florida.
17: At that age, I think the bathroom, response would have worked. I'm 85. I can't hold it. I got to go. Heading through headlines here. Hey, what's the old joke? The cop, you know how fast you were going? Well, why don't you tell me? You had to catch me. Headlines with Mark, Jim, and Ray here on the Big 89. Slate is in the news. Pretty good starting price on this vehicle, Jim.
16: Yeah, we've talked about the new Slate electric pickup truck in the past. I think it's been about a year. But the bare bones electric truck was initially launched with the idea of it being a sub $20,000 starting price. But Slate themselves have leaked a starting price of $24,950 on their own website. This was spotted by a reader of the Autopian. And apparently it wasn't even buried that deep. It seems someone forgot to double check the metadata on their pre-order page because it was published. It's also a little bit more money than they originally promised, but it's still, like you say, Ray, a reasonable starting price. But this is a very bare bones vehicle. I mean, no radios. This is like, I think, crank windows, if I remember correctly. It's very basic. But that may change a little bit as far as their competition, because Ford is also promising something a little more full featured for only a little bit more money that will slot in below the Maverick. So they may have some competition if they finally make it to market, but still no word on when they're actually going to go into production.
15: Yeah, you know, Jim, this is an interesting story, and I'm looking at the math, and it's not mathing. And I'm no CPA, but they're saying their CEO, Peter Farsi, is saying that they're going to make money on every car they sell at $25,000. And then in the next statement, he says, our break-even point is at 80,000 vehicles. So right there, I'm a little confused, because if they're making money on every car they sell, they should break even on car one, technically, because they're making money. Secondarily, they're not including any of the production costs, any of the startup costs, any of the retailing costs in their I'm making money on the cars I'm selling. And secondly, they got to sell 80,000 vehicles.
17: If I look at that segment
15: in the past, that small pickup truck segment, 80,000 vehicles was like a banner year. So I don't know, man. I'm thinking this car doesn't come with a radio. Doesn't come with it's got roll up windows. I mean, yes, it's cheap, but it's not a whole lot cheaper than a $30,000 Ford Maverick.
17: Boom.
15: That, oh, by the way, can go 400 miles between Phillips. And oh, by the way, it's a hybrid. And oh, by the way, it has a radio and navigation and power windows. And
17: yeah, I tell you what, man, that Ford Maverick is you got it, man. That is a vehicle that is just killing out there in that small pickup truck segment. Going through headlines here on Drive Chicago with Mark, Jim, and Ray. I want to go to the story you have, Mark, because I think it talks about technology and people with the phones in their hands and texting, because we've had a lot of safety innovations with vehicles and things like that, with surround warnings and cameras. But man, if people aren't paying attention, there's going to be more pedestrians getting killed each year, and that's your story.
15: Yeah, this is kind of a sad story. Since 2009, there has been an increase in the number of pedestrians killed in the United States in vehicle accidents. And there's a couple of theories as to why this is happening. One is, potentially, you're right, Ray. Pedestrians are a little bit more distracted when they're walking around, not necessarily paying attention. But two is, vehicles are just bigger and heavier. And so that's doing two things. One, they're hitting people harder because a lot more mass. And secondarily, they're hitting people in a different position. Now, this is getting into the weeds a little bit, but when a car is smaller and lower, it hits you in the legs, you fall forward onto the car. When a car is taller and bigger, like a big SUV or truck, you get hit above your center of gravity and you go backwards and then get run over by the car. And so, sad story, but it's kind of a consequence of Americans buying these big, giant SUVs and pickup trucks a little bit. And in Europe, a few years ago, they introduced standards to make cars more deformable in pedestrian accidents. And that helped to some extent. because a lot of those cars came over with that same standard here in the United States. But at the same time, all the cars got bigger and heavier, so it balanced it out. It's kind of a sad story, but good point you make, Ray. Put your phone down when you're crossing the street.
17: We're going through headlines here on Drive Chicago, and usually what we do here with stories is we'll start with Jim, go to Mark. Jim, Mark, I just want to let you guys pick the next news item, because this might be the last news item we have in this segment here on the Big 89 for this Saturday. Jim, you have a guy that's driving a giant banana in Montana, or Mark, you have a Land Rover stop sale due to fun bags. I'm sorry, airbags. Which one do we want to go with?
15: I want to hear Jim's story about the banana, because okay. I didn't catch this one.
16: Okay. We talked about the drag racing Corvette drivers in Florida. We might as well talk about the banana driver in Montana.
17: Let's do it.
16: There was a giant banana that recently got pulled over in Montana, as the Cowboy State put it. It wasn't the first time this vehicle has been pulled over either. According to Montana State Police, the giant banana car and its driver, Steve Brathwaite, were pulled over near Billings because of the license plate was blocked, not because of any other reason. He did not receive a ticket, but his license plate that reads Split was obstructed from view. According to the report, he's been pulled over hundreds of times over the last decade as he's been driving his banana car across the country. In fact, he believes that during the first few years that he had the thing, he was one of the most frequently pulled over people in America. He began working on this fiberglass banana in 2008 and finished it in 2011. It is based on a 1993 Ford F-150 pickup truck and about 23 feet long from the front tip to the back tip. And as you imagine, we'll have to post a photo on our socials. And it's a giant banana riding down the street. So, I think you might have some questions. It looks like it seats four passengers, if you will. So you can take a ride in the banana to the ice cream shop.
17: We were at a car show, and the banana car and the wiener car got tangled up.
15: I'm thinking, hey, has he ever been passed? Because can he throw out like banana peels like Mario Kart and just make people wipe out behind him?
17: Well, you guys should know here on Drive Chicago that if you peel out, you're going to get a ticket from the police. Are you guys happy with this? Let's just do this whole segment over. That's going to do
16: light
17: it.
16: News week, right? Light news in the auto industry.
17: Yeah, it's going to do it for headlines here on Drive Chicago. Guys, we covered a lot of stuff there. If we want more info, where do we send our WLSAM 890 Drive listeners?
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17: All right. The 26 Mazda CX-5 is in the spotlight next. Mark and Jim are going to review that here on Drive Chicago early on a Saturday on the Big 89, where we appreciate you being here this morning.
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17: 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And you can win a pair of tickets to see NASCAR's return to the Chicagoland Speedway on America's birthday. 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
17: Mark Bielek and Chicago Auto Show Senior Marketing Director Jim O'Brill drive a lot of cars. And this week, talking about the 26 Mazda CX-5. So, Jim, I'll let you start.
16: Yeah, Mazda introduced us to the CX-5 in the U.S. market back in 2013. It was one of their first vehicles to launch their Kodo design language. Now for 2026, they've launched the third generation of the CX-5 with updates all around. It is a five-passenger compact crossover that happens to be Mazda's bestseller. It sits in the middle of their crossover lineup as a bigger vehicle than the CX-30, but slightly smaller than the CX-70 and CX-90. It is also comparatively sized to the Mazda CX-50, but the CX-50 rides lower and wider, catering to a more adventure lifestyle. The CX-5 is currently offered with one engine option this year, which is a 2.5-liter Skyactiv naturally aspirated inline four. It produces 187 horsepower and 186 pound-feet of torque. Mazda has eliminated the previous turbocharged 2.5-liter engine for now, which had produced up to 256 horsepower on premium fuel. That's likely one of the bigger disappointments for this new model for anyone that was interested in buying a CX-5. Mazda says that there's a hybrid version coming in the next year, likely to help better compete with the hybrid heavy compact SUV segment, which should bring a more powerful engine to the CX-5 lineup. It is currently only available with a 6-speed automatic transmission and does come standard with all-wheel drive. It's available in 5 trims for 2026 with prices that start just under $30,000 for the base, up to around $39,000 for the Premium Plus. Competition continues to grow in the segment with models such as the Chevy Equinox, Honda CR-V, Hyundai Tucson, GMC Terrain, Kia Sportage, Subaru Forester, Toyota RAV4, and Volkswagen Tiguan. Mark, I know you had the chance to hop in this at the Mama Rally. I don't know if you've spent additional time, but what were your initial thoughts?
15: Yeah, this is a head scratcher for me, Jim. I lost track of how many people I recommended the CX-5 to over the years. I really, really liked the previous generation. I got into this one in the Mama Rally, and right off the bat, I was taken by the lower quality interior materials, especially the door panels and the dash top, and some stuff in the center console, the lack of buttons. Like, there's a giant screen now, but there's no buttons anymore. And then the lack of a turbocharged engine kind of hamstrings it in a lot of ways. I'm not sure. I mean, I definitely drove it, and it's still a Mazda. It still feels kind of fun to drive, although it's a little down on power. It's definitely roomier than the previous CX-5, which was one of the drawbacks of the CX-5. But I just was like, wait, what did they do? This is one of my favorite small crossovers, and now I'm not so sure.
16: I had the same feelings. I feel like they took a little of the zoom zoom out of what this vehicle was. I always recommended this to people as kind of was a fly under the radar vehicle in this segment, even though I feel like I see a lot of them. It's not the first vehicle that comes to most people's minds. It's usually the CR-V or the RAV4 or the Equinox. But the CX-5 was always kind of a level up in performance and quality inside. And I had the exact same feelings when I drove it. I spent a week with it. I will say, you know, it handles well. It does handle better than, you know, some of the vehicles in the segment. It still rides pretty well, but there's not as much power in this one. And it feels a little bigger and a little heavier and really could use that extra power. When you talk about the performance factor, that's always been something that set this vehicle apart. And to lose a little bit of that, I hope they act quickly with this new hybrid before they lose steam or any current Mazda owners that might consider jumping to something else. Because you've got new models in the market, like the new RAV4 that now offer sporty versions that I feel like are playing catch up to what the CX-5 was. That said, you know, hopping inside is a big change for Mazda. They always had that rotary infotainment controller at the center. They kind of strayed away from infotainment touchscreens. And now, as you said, Mark, it's all touchscreen. The interface works well. It's very different from what you're used to in a Mazda. So I think it's a little more mainstream in the fact that they've gone to that giant touchscreen and it's more competitive with all the other vehicles out there. So if you like that, that's a plus. On the other side, if you're used to that rotary dial or like what Mazda was before, it's definitely not that anymore.
15: I couldn't agree more. I mean, I really was looking forward to this vehicle when I heard Mazda was going to give it a refresh, because I love the slightly tighter dimensions, the sportier ride than the CX-50. And I love that turbocharged motor. And now almost all three of those are gone. And then I got inside and I was like, wait a second, what happened to this premium interior? What did Mazda do? And I get it. I mean, I know they're trying to compete in an extremely competitive segment, and pretty much everybody in the segment has gone to touchscreens or giant screens with a few buttons, but they kind of went all in. I don't know that was the right choice. Now, remember, they designed these cars 4 years ago, you know, as they begin to put them in the tooling and all the production. So that was all the rage a few years ago. And so Mazda was kind of hamstrung in a sense, but I'd be interested to see what Mazda does with the hybrid and see if the hybrid gets to be a little bit more more fun to drive, like a sport hybrid, like in the sense that sometimes Honda does, where they create a sportier version with the hybrid versus the gas savings that kind of Toyota has been doing with their smaller hybrid vehicles. So could be interesting, but still, I mean, we're kind of panning this vehicle, but in a lot of ways, it's still the CX-5. It's fun to drive. It's got great manners on the road. There's no denying that in this segment, it might be the sportiest vehicle, even with the fact that it's down on power. I just was a little let down in the interior effort, I guess.
16: Yeah, I'm with you. It's not that it's a bad vehicle. I think we both really liked the other version and it had set a high standard. And so it just falls a little short from where it was. It's its own previous generation is its biggest competition right now. Space inside, though, you know, has improved a little bit because it did get a little bit bigger. The seats are comfortable. All three of my kids were in the back. They're, you know, as they're getting older, like that's more becoming more like adults, and they were comfortable sitting across. Cargo space is reasonable for the class, still competitive. So still a worthwhile vehicle, but if you like some of those other amenities we talked about, the turbo engine, some of the higher luxury treatments, you might want to look for the 2025 model or hang in there and wait and see what we're looking at for a new hybrid to see if some more power is on its way.
17: And now let's just be clear. You guys are spoiled and so are your kids, Jim. Would you guys buy this car?
16: I would say yes to the 2025 model, absolutely. Right now, I would opt for the CX-50 over the CX-5.
17: Okay. All right.
16: In the Mazda lineup.
17: I had to ask, where can we find out more about the 26 version of the Mazda CX-5?
16: You can visit drivechicago.com to read the full review. 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
17: 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Up next, Ryan Eichler is the Director of Marketing Communications at the National Corvette Museum. 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
0: 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And KTVU found a way to spin that as a negative story. 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
6: Partly to mostly cloudy through this afternoon with a high of 73 and 60s closer to the lake as winds continue out of the northeast. A few clouds overnight with a low down to 65. Sunny and windy tomorrow with a high of 81 and 70s at the lake. And then a sunny and hot start to the week on Mondays. The high approaches 93. From the Weather Channel, I'm Jeff Maher, WLSAM 890, with another update in 30 minutes.
2: News. I'm Daria Albinger. Former National Security Advisor John Bolton will be sentenced in October. He's pleaded guilty to one count of mishandling classified documents.
3: The Justice Department says in 2018 and 2019, Bolton emailed more than 1,000 pages of information about his day-to-day activities as National Security Advisor, including top secret information to two family members. Neither person was authorized to receive it.
2: Fox's Mike Emanuel. Bolton could get up to 5 years in prison and a $2.5 million fine. The earthquakes in Venezuela have now killed more than 900 people, Fox's Evan Brown.
24: Both quakes registered magnitudes in the 7 range, hitting late Wednesday in coastal cities such as La Guaira and Morón and the capital of Caracas.
2: The U.S. sending search and rescue teams and humanitarian aid. 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
11: On the Eagles, 15 and 14 out. Kennedy, 19 in from O'Hare back to the airport. It's 21. On the Eisenhower, the outbound off ramp, the westbound North Avenue closed till 9. A stall inbound Stevenson right shoulder at Harlem. Report of an outbound Stevenson accident at the Tri-State. 57 still closed inbound with an accident at 127. The WLS AM 890 Traffic Center. I'm Ed Smarin with the next update in 30 minutes.
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17: America's turning 250. 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And you can win a pair of tickets to see NASCAR's return to the Chicagoland Speedway on America's birthday. 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
17: Oh, man, I love this guy. He was part of that team 40 years ago. 85 Bears Super Bowl champion Tim Reitman.
4: Thank you, Ray, and I appreciate you still holding on to me.
17: How do you get your mind wrapped around everything that's going on? Now, it's changed a little bit as far as social media, the media, bets, and things like that, but still, it's a big stage. It's the moment of your life. How do you keep that in check?
4: We were pretty loose, you know, going down into New Orleans. You know, the media created a lot of anxiety because of McMahon and some of the alleged things that he said on the radio. And I have to tell you, my best memories were of the days leading up to it. And I remember, you know, some of my running buddies then. Mike Tomczak was my roommate on the road, and I was really good friends with Tom Thayer. And we had an actor friend, Adrian Zemed, who's from Chicago.
17: Yeah.
4: And we all rented a limousine so that we could go out and party, you know, that week and not have to drive and not worry about it. And like one of my memories, and you can ask Tom Thayer this, and I don't even know how it came up, but our limo driver's name was Bobby. And Bobby made the mistake of telling us he had a penile implant. So the whole week, Thayer's telling, "You better show us, Bobby, or I'm going to beat the bejesus out of you."
17: Tim, this conversation brought me places today I just didn't think it was going to go.
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17: It's Drive Chicago on the Big 89 WLS. Our next guest is Ryan Eichler. He is the Director of Marketing and Communications for the National Corvette Museum. How fun does that sound? I would imagine, without asking, probably in Bowling Green. Ryan, welcome to WLS.
9: Thanks so much for having me on. Thanks so much for talking Corvette and the National Corvette Museum.
17: Oh, yeah, we love talking about fast cars and vets and everything else. Jim, why don't you kick us off?
16: Yeah, Ryan, it's good to talk to you again. I wanted to share with our listeners about this little museum that you run over in Kentucky there. So let's start there with the basics. Tell us what the National Corvette Museum is and how big it is and some of the high points.
9: Yeah, absolutely. So National Corvette Museum, Bowling Green, Kentucky. We're an hour south of Louisville, an hour north of Nashville, right on Interstate 65. And we are 115,000 square feet of Corvette history. The museum itself is a 501c3 nonprofit, and our mission is to educate worldwide audiences on the evolution of the Corvette, America's sports car, through the collection, preservation, and celebration of its legacy. As folks come through the museum, you are greeted to everything from new Corvette deliveries with our RAC delivery program. 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As you work your way through the galleries, we have spaces dedicated to not only Corvette history, but nostalgia, racing, design, and then, of course, our very iconic and world-famous Sky Dome, which houses right now an amazing exhibition called Pop Culture in Corvette, For everybody here in Chicago, we're very excited. We actually have one of Michael Jordan's Corvettes on exhibition right now.
15: So this Corvette Museum, you have a lot of history there. I mean, talk about when it was founded and how many vehicles you've got and like what a user or what a visitor might expect when they come down to the museum.
9: Sure, yeah. Much like Corvette, the museum has a really interesting history. We were actually started by the NCRS, the National Corvette Restorers Society, back in 1991 as really an archives to hold all of the various, you know, blueprints, workshop manuals that the NCRS uses to judge Corvettes at shows. We received our first Corvette donation, and that was really the beginning of the museum. The museum opened its doors in 1994. And we see about 170,000 people a year that come to really learn about Corvettes. For a guest that goes through the museum, we have about 50 Corvettes on display. And this is everything from the very unique, one-of-a-kind, 1953 Corvette, all the way to right now we have on exhibition the 2025 C8R race car that won the GTD Pro Series last year. So really everything from the beginning of Corvette history with that 1953 all the way to the latest and greatest. Right now, we're also really proud to say we have 12 ZR1 Corvettes on display. So I know that's always been a lot of buzz, and that current ZR1 over 1,250 horsepower, really incredible. But also going back to the fourth generation ZR1s, one of my favorites, can't overlook those wonderful pop-up headlights, but really that innovation. And then of course the Blue Devil. So the sixth generation Corvette, that was a car that actually fell in the sinkhole that the museum had over 12 years ago and was pulled out. When they pulled it out, started right up. So all those Corvettes and many more on display, and really an amazing place for people that love Corvettes and love the Corvette brand, but also anybody that loves science or technology, because those really have been some of the tenets in the DNA of Corvette since the beginning.
17: I think Jim has a son named Zor. I'm not exactly sure, but that's how big of a Corvette fan he is. Ryan Eichler is here. He is the Director of Marketing and Communications at the National Corvette Museum in Bowling Green here on Drive Chicago on WLS.
16: Yeah, Ryan, you talked a little bit last week to the Midwest Automotive Media Association. And one of the things I think we should highlight to our listeners is that you guys are always changing things up, whether it's rotating in new vehicles, creating new exhibits. Talk about how you guys go about keeping it fresh for visitors.
9: Always got to keep it fresh, right, Jim? I mean, with 72 years of history, there's no shortage of Corvettes and Corvette stories. So we always want to make sure that we're rotating that through in case somebody, came and saw us 2 weeks ago and they're back to visit again, making sure that there is, a new exhibition or a new display or new Corvettes out. We do rotate out our collection very, very frequently. There's a new Corvette being put on exhibition about every other week. And then we open new larger exhibitions every 6 months to a year. So right now we're running a Pop Culture in Corvette, which is a really incredible exhibition that really talks about that connection between Corvette and pop culture. We have the Michael Jordan Corvette there. We have some incredible astronaut Corvettes. Little bit of Corvette history. Back in the 60s, Chevrolet and GM worked with Jim Rathman, who owned a dealership right outside of Titusville, Florida. Of course, Rathman, multiple Indy 500 winner. And working through Rathman's dealership, they would lease astronauts new Chevrolets for a dollar. Well, of course, astronauts want to go fast. So many of them got Corvettes. And we're very fortunate. We even have Neil Armstrong's 1967 Corvette on exhibition. So that's Pop Culture and Corvette. We also have another incredible exhibition called Driven to Preserve. And it really talks about the preservation process that we go through at the museum. The museum itself is very much a living and breathing organization in that when Corvettes are donated to us, sometimes all we need to do is just keep them under our care, put them on display, teach people about that specific year, make, model. But other Corvettes require some restoration process. One car that we're really, really proud of, and I'm glad you brought up Zora. Zora Arkas Duntoff was the first chief engineer of Corvette, and really the man that said, you need a V8 engine in the Corvette. You know, that first 1953 was a six cylinder. So Zora, of course, had his hands on Corvettes and Corvette technology performance really from 55 all the way until the mid 70s. And upon his retirement in 1974, GM gave him a 1974 Stingray, and that was the only Corvette that Zora ever owned. The museum received that Corvette as a donation, and we went through a very meticulous preservation process of it because it's important in a car like that with some, for example, some wear on the armrest. Well, that wear was from Zora Arcus Duntoff, so we don't want to replace that. Mm. We want to maintain it. So the Driven to Preserve exhibition really kind of talks about that and also teases up to a very exciting moment in museum history. We're going to be opening a new 66,000 square foot collections facility in the fall that will give us a chance to really show our entire collection of 125 Corvettes to the public and have an opportunity for people to see that entire collection under one roof.
17: So all we need to do is go to CorvetteMuseum.org if you want to find out how you can go, the hours and things like that. Ryan, it was nice talking to you today about one of the most iconic brands ever in American history. Up next, we're going to talk with Tim Healy. He joins us for our quick spin in the 26 Lexus ES. We appreciate you being here today on a Saturday and listening to Drive Chicago.

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2: 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God bless America. And we are celebrating with NASCAR. 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
9: Thanks for having me.
10: Tim, we had the chance to take a look at this Lexus up at the Mama Rally up at Road America in Elkhart Lake about a month and a half ago. This is an interesting vehicle. I think it was originally just going to be electric, and then Lexus kind of reversed, and now it's a hybrid and an electric version of kind of their staple sedan. The ES has traditionally been, you know, one of Lexus's best-selling vehicles, although sedan sales have tapered off a little bit. Talk a little bit about this vehicle with where it fits with Lexus and what the thinking is.
7: Well, yeah, so I think it'll still remain, despite all the changes and the move to electrification, both in hybrid and electric form, I think it'll still remain a bread-and-butter car for Lexus. It is their entry-level sedan or entry-luxury sedan, and it's, you know, a step up over Toyota, obviously. So there's still enough luxury here. It definitely looks a lot different, which may push off some

0: more small C conservative buyers, because Lexus buyers are a little bit more kind of like that understated styling. But I think in general, it's still going to sell pretty well for Lexus overall.
1: Yeah, Tim, we had the chance to sit down and drive both the hybrid and electric versions just last week. I was interested to hear that one of their biggest targets in competition has been Tesla. Is who they're really aiming this car at is current Tesla buyers to really bring in kind of a younger demographic over at Lexus with this new model. And as you said, the styling is different. I could see younger people, a younger audience for Lexus being more attracted to this than what the ES used to be.
0: Yeah, I agree with that. I think it's definitely more distinctive and more head-turning. One small note that I don't think makes a huge difference for most people, but it may look a little more modern and quote-unquote youthful, is changing the steering wheel logo from the big circular L that we've known for 30, 35 years, however long the brand has been around. I think it's a little bit longer than that, actually. But going from that to a kind of a typeface Lexus looks a little more modern and up-to-date, I think.
2: Yeah, I'm glad you went inside, Tim. So for Lexus owners, going from an ES, the old ES, to this ES, they're going to be in for a shock, because this interior is more different than the exterior is than the previous. Talk a little bit about time driving on the inside here. I mean, did you ever get used to it? Did you ever figure things out?
0: I did get used to it, but I have an advantage that you and Jim have as well, in that we're used to testing Toyota vehicles, and there's a lot of the infotainment system is obviously heavily Toyota based, and I had just driven the new Toyota RAV4 the week before, so it's a very similar shifter, that kind of toggle shifter. So I was kind of more used to it than I think most people would be. It will take some getting used to if you're not familiar with the greater world of newer Toyotas. But if your other car is a RAV4 or a Camry, it shouldn't be as big of a shock.
2: Yeah. The other thing I noticed too is the rear seat. There's a option package for a reclining rear seat with a footrest, which I think is pretty interesting. I don't know how many of those will make it here to the United States, but it's kind of a cool little feature. Did you have that?
0: I didn't have a chance to experience it. If you are the boss, though, that is pretty cool. If you have a driver, you're hired to drive around, or maybe if you're someone who gets a car service and the service uses an ES to drive you from the airport to your fancy five-star hotel, that's a pretty cool feature.
1: Yeah, it's worth noting Lexus dropped the LS sedan, which was their flagship full-size sedan. So the only real sedan left in that segment, the ES kind of fills what the ES used to be and is kind of bridging the gap to what the LS was as well. So I think that's why we're seeing some of these more luxurious amenities in this new ES that we wouldn't have otherwise. But I will say my experience driving both the hybrid and the electric, I gotta say, I enjoyed driving the electric version. There's a little more horsepower. It's got some get up and go. And both cars, though, very, very refined, as you'd come to expect from driving a Lexus vehicle. So I think once Lexus buyers can get in this car and actually drive them, they're going to find all the Lexus quality that they're used to and come to expect.
0: Yeah, that's kind of the takeaway I had, too. In fact, the review I wrote, the headline was something like, the car has changed a lot, yet it still kind of stays the same. It basically, to me, it's a very quiet vehicle, and Lexus actually emphasized putting some more sound deadening in, because with an electric vehicle and with a hybrid, when it's in electric mode, you don't have as much engine noise, so you need to kind of dampen out that road noise and wind noise. But I noticed both vehicles are very quiet, and as you said, the EV had a little bit of extra get up and go. And then when I was driving the vehicle, if you didn't push it particularly hard, it was really fun to drive, or not fun to drive, but it was very refined. It was smooth, it was quiet, it was everything you expect from a Lexus. When pushed a little bit, it didn't like it. It didn't like being pushed. So it's not a sports car. It's not particularly sporty. There may be an F-type version down the road, who knows. But if you're a Lexus buyer, you're not looking for a sporty car. You're looking for a comfortable freeway cruiser, something that gets you around town comfortably. And I think Lexus got it right with that. And it's just like the previous ES in that respect.
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0: Thank you.
3: 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That'll wrap up another week with Chicago Auto Show Senior Marketing Director Jim O'Brill and Mark Bielek, the GM of DriveChicago.com. Next week, going to review the 26 Toyota RAV4. 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
15: It's going to be a dry weekend, partly to mostly cloudy on this Saturday with a high of 73. Winds out of the northeast will keep temperatures in the 60s closer to the lake. Overnight, partly cloudy with a low of 65. Sunny and windy tomorrow with a high of 81 and 70s at the lake. Then a sunny and hot Monday with a high approaching 93. From the Weather Channel, I'm Jeff Maher, WLS AM 890, with another update in 30 minutes.
16: Ceasefire between the U.S. and Iran. Test it again. I'm Daria Albinger, Fox News. There is more trouble over the Strait of Hormuz. The U.S. has launched missiles on Iran, taking out target of sites. It's in response to an Iranian attack on a cargo ship.
17: A senior U.S. official says U.S. forces struck four targets located along Iran's coastline bordering the Strait of Hormuz, as well as on Keshem Island. This was all in response to Iran striking a Singapore-flagged cargo ship in the strait, a direct violation of the Memorandum of Understanding, which was supposed to ensure safe transit for all commercial vessels. Vice President J.D. Vance saying, Iran signed a ceasefire agreement. We have honored it. If they have disagreements about how the MOU is being applied, they can pick up the phone, but violence will be met with violence.
16: That's Fox's Rebecca Castor. Iran responded with a drone attack earlier today on Bahrain, the home of the U.S. Fifth Fleet. TMZ says it's received a new note claiming to know the identity of the two kidnappers linked to Nancy Guthrie's disappearance.
17: TMZ receiving yet another email from a person claiming to know the identities of Nancy's two kidnappers and promising video proof in exchange for one Bitcoin. TMZ talking that they are working with the FBI on the IT technology of those ransom notes. But we're also learning from TMZ that the person who emailed that letter to them claimed to have, quote, a phone stashed in a secure location containing what they said was a video of a, quote, main guy with Nancy on the day the sender described as probably Nancy's last day. This news comes just days after the details of one of those initial ransom notes was revealed to the public, claiming Nancy died unintentionally shortly after she was taken from her Tucson, Arizona home on February 1st and is, quote, buried in nature.
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18: Eden 16 and 14 out. Kennedy 28 in from O'Hare, now with some heavy pockets, and then back out to the airport. Still just 21. Still sloping Nagala, Harlem on the Eisenhower. Heavy outbound the off-ramp to westbound North Avenue. That's shut down for a little while longer. We have a bunch of delays on the inbound Stevenson as well. 57 still closed inbound, 127. From the WLS Sam 890 Traffic Center, I'm Ed Smarin with the next update in 30 minutes.
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22: Hey, welcome in, everyone. 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My name's Steve Siddall. We've got a big show planned for you today. Marty set it up for us. Of course, Marty's been helping folks for a couple of decades and then some getting to and through retirement, and certainly knows what he's talking about. And I enjoy having these shows because we're going to dig into some cars. I'm not sure that this is, I don't know, let's just try to find it, Marty. And how are you, by the way?
23: I'm doing great. Everything is great. Happy belated Father's Day. Mm-hmm. And upcoming 4th of July weekends, it'll be, we got a lot going on. Nice and warm. Things are heating up. So enjoy the weather and start enjoying life.
22: Ah, I agree. And one of the ways we can do that is once we get to retirement. So to get to retirement, there's a lot of things we got to do. We got to save a lot of money, certainly. So we're going to do some correlating here. And so we're thinking if retirement accounts were cars, so let's think. So let's start with the one that most people are familiar with, all of us, I think, the 401k. Marty, what kind of car would you call that?
23: Well, hopefully it's a nice Lamborghini or Bugatti, a nice high-end Mercedes, a Maybach, you know, one of those nice cars. But
3: sure.
23: Yeah, well, you know, it's going to take care of you, just like your car takes care of you and takes you from A to B and beyond. And you got to make sure that that 401k is taken care of and everything under the engine is tuned accordingly. And that's providing you with that income that we all want and need. That's just one source, obviously, you know, your 401k and IRAs. Mm-hmm. That's just one source of income that you're going to count on. But yes, making sure that it's properly allocated. It's going to be lasting, be there for you and last for the rest of your life and provide that income that's all that important in retirement, and make sure that you have that that V8 nice and tuned, well tuned under the hood.
22: So, I mean, again, if you think about it, if we're talking about cars, the 401k could be like a company car, right? It's provided to you, you fill it up and you know, it treats you fairly well. But when we leave our job, we need to take that with you, don't we? We need to take that with us, and it becomes a different kind of car then, right?
23: Right. Yeah, it gets handed off to you, and you know, you roll it over, and now it's called a rollover IRA. And again, you got to make sure it's taken care of properly. You got to make sure that it's allocated in the right allocation strategies, and it continues to grow for the duration, because sure, you're gonna need to generate that income stream, and you're gonna want to make sure that that income is gonna be there for the rest of your life, as well as that account is, you know, because that's usually the biggest question I get is, you know, do I have enough? How much do I need? Those are the two biggest questions I usually get. You know, and am I going to run out of money? That's another question I get a lot.
22: Well, those are big questions that need to be answered. And that's right. I mean, really, that's why you're here. And you're here because it's about education. I mean, that's the biggest thing, isn't it? It's what we know that helps us make better decisions. And that's why you're here.
23: Right. Well, people call me because they want to know, are they on the right path? Do they need to change course? Are they allocated properly? Is their money in the right place? What to do? When do they start taking it? When, you know, because I get questions like that. When do I start taking my Social Security?
22: Sure.
23: You know, when do I retire? Well, that's the question I'm going to ask you is, when are you going to retire if you're still working? And what's the game plan? You know, let's have a conversation. That's what it's all about, putting together a plan. And what I do, the first thing I do for all my clients is when we get together, the initial consultation is obviously just informational. There's no nothing more to it. I'm not going to have you sign anything. That's not what we're there for. We're there for basic information. And I'm going to get that information, and I'm going to put that into a plan, a guaranteed lifetime income plan that is long term, that goes to age 100. And again, it's kind of like a tune up. It makes sure that everything, you're in the right place, and you're ready and prepared for the ultimate long-term journey that you're going to take.
22: Sure.
23: Using that analogy, that journey of retirement, and making sure that you're prepared, your finances are in order, your estate plan is in order, your taxes are taken care of, all the different things that need to be done. I'm going to give you that tune-up that you should always have on a regular basis. And if you do become a client, we have a tune-up that happens every year. We're going to have a conversation, make sure that things are going properly, that if things need to be reallocated, we'll do a reallocation and make sure those strategies are in your best interest. And again, you've got growth in that account at all times.
22: And it's exactly. And one of the, so we're talking about trying to compare these to cars. So if we had a company car, and then we get, let's say the IRA is a classic car. What's your classic car, Marty?
23: Well, keep it running right is the main thing. But my classic car would be, you know, something that's reliable, that's dependable, that's going to be there. I drive, people think I'm crazy, but I drive old Toyota FJ Cruisers.
22: Oh, wow.
23: And, I mean, the newest one I have is from 2014.
22: Okay.
23: They stopped making them in 2014. They stopped making them in this country in 2014. But that's a great, reliable car. Just like your account should be reliable. Sure. It should be guaranteed. You have good growth. You have the ability to generate an income stream. Your taxes are taken out. I mean, everything is going to work like clockwork, like a smooth running vehicle. Make sure it's tuned properly, and it's going to provide you with everything that you need in retirement. And that's why people hire me. That's what I'm all about, and making sure that things are going to go smoothly in retirement, and you don't have to worry about you know, what's going to happen tomorrow or the next day. And the plan is flexible enough to make changes, because life happens, as we all know. Mm-hmm. And because life happens, we got to make sure that the plan can be flexible enough to make those changes. You know, things happen, life happens. You know, if you have kids and
0: yes,
23: things happen, you have grandkids, you want to spend a little extra on the grandkids. I know how it is. I now have two grandsons. Yeah. Unfortunately, they live in Montana, but at the end of the day, you know, we still do a FaceTime call every week. But, you know, making sure that life is going to be good and you're comfortable and satisfied.
0: Sure.
23: And like I said, everything is in order and well-tuned and comfortable.
22: And folks, if you want to get a head start, let me give you a number. It's 888-519-9096. Give us a call. Love to hear from you. And come on in and sit down with Marty and the team and really begin to put that plan together. So we talked about the 401k. That's a company car. We moved into an IRA. There's a classic car. So let's go to Roth. I mean, that's the next logical step. Where does that fit into our plan? And is it for everyone?
23: Well, you know, if you're younger and you're contributing to a Roth, that's really smart, because, and that's what I encourage my kids to do, because yes, you have the time to put that all together. You know, if you're in your 60s and now starting a Roth probably wouldn't make a lot of sense, because you have to wait 5 years before you can touch it, et cetera. And so, but you know, yeah, I have a lot of clients that like to do some Roth conversions. Roths do play a part in a lot of people's portfolios. And yes, we can have a conversation about what's the best avenue to go and what's the best route. What do you use that money for? Especially if you retire a little earlier, do you use Roth money or do you use traditional IRA? Do you use other savings? You know, these are the kind of questions and the kind of discussion that we have to make sure that, because it's obviously after tax dollars, there's no tax consequence in using any of that money in a Roth. So, and it's tax free. That's the beauty part about it. Who doesn't like tax free income?
22: Right, exactly.
23: You know, so that's, you know, having a Roth isn't a bad idea, but, doing Roth conversions sometimes, let me pre-qualify that, is not the best strategy. So it's worth sitting down, having a conversation, and making sure that what's going to be in your best interest. If doing some Roth conversions is important to you, or is the appropriate journey to take, the important path to take, let's talk about that and maybe do some.
0: Sure.
23: Don't forget, when you do a Roth conversion, you have to pay the taxes on that money this year, you know, the year that you do the conversion. So let's just say you do a $100,000 conversion and you're in the 25% bracket, you're only going to net $75,000. How long is it going to take you to generate that $25,000 or recoup that $25,000?
0: Right, exactly.
23: You just paid in taxes.
0: Yeah.
23: So yes, you have $75,000, and everything that $75,000 earns is tax free. So there are advantages, but there are other disadvantages to doing Roth conversions. I'm not a big fan of them. I've talked about that many, many times on the mm-hmm. show.
0: Okay.
23: But in some cases, they make sense. So it's worthy of having a discussion to see if a Roth conversion is appropriate for you.
22: Well, where does an annuity fit into our car plan here? So, I mean, that's kind of a like a lease, maybe?
23: Annuities would be like a Cadillac.
22: Because that's the high end.
23: It's the high end. You're safe. You know, with an annuity, you're safe, you're secure, you're guaranteed, you're insured, you're protected, you have guaranteed growth, you have lifetime income features, and in some cases, in one of my more popular products, you have long-term care features that are built into the product. So it's called an income doubler. So if you're getting X amount of dollars in income from your annuity, and you can't do two of the six activities of daily living, the company will double your income. So that's a huge benefit. And especially, you know, nowadays, a lot of people are worried, you know, especially people my age, they're worried about, you know, long-term care, and do they buy long-term care insurance? What do they do to protect themselves? Well, having that annuity that's got long-term care features built into it with no cost. I mean, they're not charging you a fee to have that benefit. The fee might be taxes. You might have some tax consequence. Sure. But, you know, if you need the money to take care of yourself, that's what you saved it for, is for you, is to take care of yourself, whether it's long-term care or just living life. 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And that's what I'm an expert at. 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You have guaranteed lifetime income, and you have that income doubler. So it's a huge, huge benefit in anybody's portfolio. 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
22: Fair enough. 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We're going to continue a quick break, but we are going to continue. We'll continue down the path, getting you to retirement and getting you there in style. We'll be right back.
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22: We are back on Smart Money Solutions with Marty Neville. In the first segment, we kind of correlated cars with retirement accounts and various pieces of the retirement plan. We talked about the IRA, we talked about the 401k, the Roth IRA, and we got into a little bit about annuities. So, when we started, there were a lot of questions, Marty, that you said you get all the time. So we thought it'd be a good time to just answer some of those questions, like how much do I need? How long is this going to have to last? And the thing is, you can give us answers. You've got strategies that can help get us there successfully.
23: Absolutely. Yeah. Like I said, the first thing you got to do is, if you don't have a plan, folks, I'm not trying to sound condescending, but if you don't have a plan, you need one. You should have a plan in place that's going to show exactly what you can expect, what you can anticipate. And that's the first thing I do, is put together a guaranteed lifetime income plan. It goes to at least age 100. Folks, it'll give you a guaranteed raise every single year, which I love.
22: Wow.
23: Who doesn't want a raise every year? So
22: yeah, my
23: so
22: hands
23: you
22: up.
23: You can watch that income grow over the period of years, because you should get more income every year. You need a little extra. I mean, property taxes usually don't go down. Homeowners insurance, auto insurance, just the cost of food and cost of living, utility bills, they don't go down. So I've designed these plans. When I put these plans together, that you're going to get a raise every year in your income to account for increases in your cost of living, your expenses. So, and plus, you always need to have a little bit of a cushion in there, folks. I mean, let's be honest. You got to have a built-in cushion. So that's the first thing I do, is put together a guaranteed lifetime income plan. And it's long-term. It's custom tailored for your specific needs and goals and desires going forward. And again, it goes to at least age 100. So having a plan in hand, and it's not like, I'm going to hand this to you. We're going to go through it on the second meeting. So the first meeting, I get all the information I need to put together the plan. And then I put the plan together. In the second meeting, I go through the plan. It's not like I'm going to snatch it back from you or anything. So when we meet, and there's no cost or obligation, I'm not a fee-based advisor, so you don't have to bring your checkbook to pay me. I don't charge for my consultations. Mm-hmm. I get paid by the companies I work with. So that's the important thing that you should know, is I do get paid, but I get paid by somebody else. I don't get paid by you.
22: That's perfect. Yeah,
23: yes,
22: absolutely.
23: Yes. So well, not having...
22: One of the questions that I know that I think most people have, I know I would, is like, how do you make sure I don't run out of money? How can we make sure that happens?
23: That's where the report is so important, because it's going to spell it out in all the different sources of income that you're going to show me. You're going to tell me about, okay, number one, Social Security. Number two, your 401s and IRAs. If you have rental income, if you have a pension, an interest in dividend income. I have a lot of clients that have dividends on certain holdings that they've had for years and years and years, and they live on those dividends. So that's huge to have dividend income. So all these different sources of income, it's like different pieces of puzzle. When you get a puzzle, you know, a 500-piece puzzle at the store,
22: yeah,
23: you know, you put it together one piece at a time. Well, you know, all those different pieces of the puzzle that you give me when we initially meet, I put those pieces together, and it comes out as a guaranteed lifetime income report.
22: Sure.
23: So it's again, if you don't have one, you need one. And that's where I come in. Call me and we'll set up a time to get together so we could put together a report for you. And in addition, we talk about other things, estate planning. We talk about tax planning. Where should your money be? Is your money in a safe place, or are you, you know, I have a lot of clients I've sat down with that in the past few years, they've lost a lot of money and they want to try and recoup that. So I have strategies to do just that. So that's what I do. I do retirement planning. And, you know, the financial part is super important, folks. We can't do without money. We can't do without that income. And once you give up that paycheck, it's up to you to generate that income for yourself. So, and that's again why people hire me to help them with that for the rest of their lives.
22: One of the things that factors in all of that, and I know it's something that you talk about, and that is healthcare costs. I mean, healthcare inflation is certainly greater than the inflation we're seeing now at the grocery store. How do we deal with that? How do we include healthcare in an overall plan?
23: Well, I do that. The report plans for that. The report has a special segment just for healthcare costs going forward. You know, Medicare covers most, but Medicare doesn't cover all. So it's good to also make sure you have a good Medicare supplement. That covers, you know, usually what Medicare doesn't, but there's going to be some out of pocket. There's going to be a little bit, but it depends on what kind of a Medicare supplement. I happen to have a Mutual of Omaha G plan that covers everything, that almost everything that Medicare doesn't, because Medicare covers 80%. And my Mutual of Omaha plan probably covers 19.5%.
22: Okay.
23: So I'm covered at 99.5% pretty
22: Nothing
23: much.
22: Nothing wrong with that.
23: Yeah. And so I may have a little bit out of pocket here and there. I may have a copay or a deductible from time to time, but it's very small. I recently had a stress test. The stress test was $4,800. I think it cost me $27 out of pocket.
22: Wow.
23: So having the right plan in place. Stay away from the Advantage plans, folks. They're not to your advantage, believe me. It may sound redundant, but yes, it sounds like I'll get the Advantage plan. It's to my advantage. Well, it's not to your advantage. Stay away from those Advantage plans.
22: Well, and again, so with the Advantage plans, I mean, can I ask you about that? Why you have that opinion?
23: Well, you know, a lot of them say there's no premium. Well, you get what you pay for, and the coverages are not as you would hope they would be.
22: Okay.
23: So, it's kind of almost like a, I don't know, I don't want to say bait and switch. I don't want to, you know, say that they're all terrible,
22: because there's a lot of people that have Advantage plans. Obviously.
23: You have the Advantage plans. Most people that I've talked to that have had them or have them hate them because the coverage isn't there. They won't go to their specific doctor. It's like an HMO versus a PPO.
22: Okay, fair enough.
23: So it's a huge, sometimes there are a huge difference. And again, if there's no premium, you're getting what you pay for. And a lot of times you're not getting the coverages that you would want. You're not getting the prescription drug coverage. You're not getting the copays and deductibles. You know, you're not getting a lot of different coverages that you would hope to get with a good Medicare supplement like the one I have. There's Blue Cross, there's Blue Shield, there's Mutual of Omaha, there's Humana. They all have Medicare supplements. Some are better than others, but at least, you know, they're all better than an Advantage plan.
22: Okay.
23: At least in my experience, I've seen more issues and problems with Advantage plans than people that are satisfied.
22: So, Marty, you seem to know a lot about Medicare. Is that something that you help people with?
23: Yes, I do. I don't do supplements. I don't offer Medicare supplements.
22: All right.
23: That's not
22: your thing. But you certainly are knowledgeable.
23: But yes, I'm knowledgeable about Medicare. I mean, I'm on Medicare myself. But that's one of the things a lot of people have questions about, especially if they're pre-65, because, you know, obviously Medicare kicks in at 65. You know, how do you take it? When do you take it? You know, what plan, what Medicare supplement plan should I look at? You got to do your research, folks. You got to really do your homework. You got to have somebody that you trust that offers Medicare supplements and that knows what they're talking about. I happen to have an excellent Medicare guy who's just extremely knowledgeable.
22: Cool.
23: And he put me into this plan. Unfortunately, he passed away. Fortunately, I haven't had a switch, but I'm still with Mutual of Omaha. I love the plan. Like I said, it covers just about almost, I have very little out of pocket. It covers almost 100% of any outside pocket costs.
22: Nice.
23: So yes, it's good to know, have a good plan. But again, you have to do your homework. You have to do your research and make sure you're getting the plan that's right for you.
22: So you wrote a book, Marty. It's called Retirement Smart America. Tell me
23: yes.
22: about that.
23: Well, you know, I wrote a couple different books over the years, but I was involved in writing this book with several other representatives around the country. And, you know, it's very gratifying to me to help people understand retirement. Sometimes it can be very, very confusing.
22: Oh, my gosh. Yes. And intimidating.
23: And intimidating as well. But everybody I meet with at my office gets a copy of my book. If I forget to give you one, remind me.
22: Okay.
23: Yeah. Sometimes my staff doesn't put it in my briefcase when I go have meetings with people. But it's very rewarding, and it is a number one bestseller on Amazon still. So I'm very proud of that.
22: Let me say this.
23: Don't buy one, folks. I'll give you one for free.
22: I like that idea. Free is always good. But again, it's the kind of book that's pretty easy to read, but it's just packed full of just good, solid information.
23: Absolutely, yes. And it's not just information for me. Like I said,
22: right. This
23: was a collaboration with several other representatives around the country, some of which I'm very good friends with. And I was proud and honored to work with them in putting this book together. So, yes, I do have copies that I give to my clients and prospective clients. So, it's still, like I said, I'm very proud of the fact that it's still a number one bestseller.
22: That's so cool. And you can get it free.
23: Everybody gets a copy. You're right.
22: All right. I love it. Folks, start by making a call right now. 888-519-9096. That's 888-519-9096 or smartmoneysolutionsmn.com. Marty, what do you think's coming up? What do we got coming up after the break?
23: Well, after the break, you know, people think that they need to invest in stocks and mutual funds and that type of thing. Well, there are alternatives, and we talk about that all the time here on the show because I don't use stocks. I don't use mutual funds.
22: Okay.
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15: Partly to mostly cloudy today with a high of 73. Northeasterly winds will keep temperatures in the 60s right at the lake. And then partly cloudy tonight with a low of 65. Sunny and windy tomorrow with a high of 81 and 70s closer to the lake. Then a sunny and hot Monday to start off the week as the high climbs to 93. From the Weather Channel, I'm Jeff Maher, WLSAM 890, with another update in 30 minutes.
2: News. I'm Paul Stevens. The U.S. launching retaliatory strikes on Iran Friday following an Iranian drone strike on a Singapore-flagged cargo ship in the Strait of Hormuz.
4: Today confirming that it launched an attack targeting U.S. assets in the region, and shortly after, Bahrain confirmed that it came under fire from Iranian drone strikes, saying that that is a violation of the country's sovereignty and that Tehran is trying to undermine the ongoing peace effort.
2: Fox's Jeff Paul in Tel Aviv. A new note is claiming to know the identity of two kidnappers connected to the Nancy Guthrie disappearance.
17: TMZ is receiving yet another email from a person claiming to know the identities of Nancy's two kidnappers and promising video proof in exchange for one Bitcoin.
2: Fox's Chandley Painter, Nancy Guthrie, of course, the mother of NBC's Savannah Guthrie. 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
18: Eden 16 in, 14 out. Kennedy a half hour in from O'Hare and back to the airport, just 21. Eisenhower still in pretty good shape, but the Stevenson heavy inbound Cicero to Pulaski, Ashland to the Dan Ryan. 57 reopened inbound at 127th after an earlier accident. Still heavy on northbound DeSable Lakeshore Drive from Grand to Chicago. From the WLS AM 890 Traffic Center, I'm Ed Smarin with the next update in 30 minutes.
22: We are back on Smart Money Solutions with Marty Neville, and of course, smartmoneysolutionsmn.com is the website. Once again, Marty, you've done a great job at putting on your website with great information. You've got tools that people can use. It's just really a good experience, and it looks pretty besides.
23: Yeah, well, and you can learn a little bit about me.
22: Yes, exactly. I did.
23: If you have questions about the that you want to ask on the show, that's the one of the ways to contact me to have your questions answered on the show. So I really enjoy, you know, they put together my website and it looks great, and it gives some great information. So, you know, don't hesitate to check me out.
22: All right. Well, you know, you mentioned this going into the break that, you know, if you got $1 million, how are we going to make that a retire? And again, a lot of people do. I mean, they say, well, I'm a millionaire. I've got a 401k with $1 million in it. Yeah, well, in theory you do, but in reality, it's a little bit different than that. So how do we keep that million a million?
23: Well, you know, it's important to do that. And I'll tell you how we do it.
22: Okay.
23: With guaranteed growth in an index annuity product, for example, one of my products guarantees a minimum of 6.5% growth. So if you're and the government requires you to start taking out 4% currently at age 73. So if you're taking out 4% and you're making 6.5%, guess what? you're still making
22: money.
23: You're still making money. Your account's growing. And that's the minimum. And because it's an indexed product, it's following market indexes. It's following certain indexes. It can make more than 6.5%, but you'll never make less than that. And plus, it has the like I said earlier, it has that income doubler, so it'll protect you for long-term care in the future, and it provides you with a guaranteed lifetime income stream. So having that, having, you know, maintaining the balance, the okay, you put X amount of dollars in and you draw X amount of dollars out. You want to maintain that balance. You want to have good, again, like I've said this before, you want good growth, guaranteed lifetime income, income doubler, you know, safety. So you don't have to worry about market volatility. You're, you know, an indexed annuity is following market indexes, but it's not in the market. So you don't have any risk of loss if the market goes down. And the market's usually up 7 out of 10 years. So you're going to see better growth than the guarantee. So if it's guaranteeing 6.5, you know, you're going to see more than that. And I'm going to put together an illustration for you that's going to show you exactly how it's going to work. And I'm only going to show you the 6.5 because I don't know what the market's going to do.
22: Right. Right.
23: So chances are the illustration that I'm going to show you is wrong. But it's wrong on the low side.
22: Well, I'd rather be wrong on the low side.
23: Because the market's going to have certain gains that are not going to show on this illustration. Because, again, I'm only showing you the 6.5%.
22: Sure. You mentioned income doubling. And let's put that into perspective. I know we talked a little bit about it in the first segment. But let's talk about that. You're talking about long-term care that can really make a difference. And that's something that, I mean, that's a discussion that I think once people realize what these options are, it's kind of eye-opening.
23: Yeah, well, it's a huge advantage to have this product, have that income doubler, and not have to buy long-term care insurance. Yeah, that's going to cost you $15,000, $20,000 or more per year in a premium. And long-term, you know, your traditional long-term care insurance, which I do not offer, your traditional long-term care insurance is a kind of a use it or lose it type of thing. So if you pay all this money in premiums and you don't use it, you've lost all that money on the premiums that you've paid. You're not going to get that back. So with having an annuity with an income doubler, you're going to use that money. If you don't use it, well, the balance in the account goes to your beneficiaries. And if you need it, it's there for you. So nice. having that knowledge, having that comfort and that knowledge, knowing that in the event that you can't do two of the six activities of daily living, you know, which are eating by yourself, feeding yourself, using the bathroom, bathing yourself, dressing yourself. If you can't do two of those six, that's a permitted. All you need is a letter from your doctor and they will double your income.
22: Wow.
23: So having that knowledge, having that confidence to know that you don't have to buy a separate long-term care policy. That, so let's just say you're getting $4,500 a month from your annuity for your distributions. And you know, God forbid you can't do two of the six. Now your income is $9,000 a month. And that lasts for a 5-year period. So it's a huge advantage. It's a huge confidence builder to know that you're going to be protected for anything that you need. If it's assisted living, if it's long-term care, if in a nursing home, if it's adult daycare, even if it's in-home health care, whatever you need to help take care of yourself, they will double your income to cover the cost of whatever you need to be comfortable.
22: Sure. Well, I mean, that's the insurance industry really has risen to the occasion and created these hybrid policies that are making a huge difference for people.
23: Absolutely. It's just, you know, who doesn't want that kind of protection or coverage? And it comes with the annuity. So you put $1 million in, the annuity. Actually, it's worth $1,140,000 because there's a 14% cash bonus that's included in that, which I forgot about and I neglected to mention, but there is a 14% cash bonus. Plus you've got that 6.5% annual growth. And you've got guaranteed lifetime income features, volatility protection from the markets, and guaranteed growth. So it's a win-win. Why wouldn't everybody have one? Well, more and more people are realizing that these products are, they're not like the annuity that your grandmother had. I
22: mean, sure. Those were nightmares, or they could be very nightmares. Tell me, give me a scenario of what they were like before.
23: Well, the annuities have evolved. You know, I mean, in years past, you know, you bought an annuity, it guaranteed an income stream. And when you died, the company kept the rest of the money. That doesn't happen anymore. You know, you have beneficiary designations. You get that income stream that you want and need as a lifetime income. That's just one source of income, but you get that lifetime income stream. And if you pass away, the money goes to your beneficiaries. So the company doesn't keep your money like days of old. They've evolved. They have bonus features. They have income doublers. They have guaranteed lifetime income. They follow market indexes. The old annuities, they just guaranteed a small interest rate. And that was the end of it. You know, there was no other features associated with it. So the annuities, again, the annuities of today have evolved in such a way that they're beneficial to the client as opposed to beneficial to the company of years ago.
22: Oh, well said. 888-519-9096. That's the number. That's how you can get started. 888-519-9096. So we're talking about annuities, we talk about keeping our $1 million in our portfolio something called tax loss harvesting. Is that something we can talk about?
23: Your money is your money. I mean, okay. that's the key to having an annuity. Your money is your money. And you get to use it. You know, people say, well, I put my money in an annuity, I can't touch it for 10 years. No, that's not true. You know, usually in most cases, there's no distributions the first year. After the first year, you can start taking income. You can do what you want. There's a lot of misinformation out there about annuity products that you can't touch your money for 10 years. Yeah, there's certain companies out there. I don't offer those products. I don't deal with those companies. But there are certain products out there that, yes, you can't touch your money for several years or many years. That's not the case with everything that I offer. I offer annuities that allow you to benefit from the use of your money because you're going to need the income. I mean, that's what the whole idea is. The whole idea is that it's there for you because you need the money. You're,
22: right.
23: You saved it, you sacrificed for it, and it's there for you. They're not going to, you know, prohibit you from benefiting and using your money and providing yourself an income that you need in addition to other sources. Like I said, there's going to be Social Security. You might have interest in dividend. You might have a small pension. You're going to have other sources of income besides the 401 or IRAs that you're going to put into an annuity. And I have a lot of clients who put other money into annuities because they're tax deferred. So, for example, you put $100,000, let's say, of non-IRA money, just money you've saved. Mm-hmm. If you put that money into a CD, earning 4%, let's say, you're going to get a 1099 for the interest that you earned on that CD in January. You're going to get a 1099. You got to pay income tax on the interest that you earned. So you made $4,000. Let's call it just to round off numbers. You made $4,000. You're going to net $2,800 because depending on what tax bracket you're in. With an annuity, you put that $100,000 in there. You don't have to pay income tax. You make 14% minimum the first year. You don't have to pay income tax. You're not going to get a 1099 on that money unless and until you take a distribution. So it's a tax-deferred product. It can help you with your tax situation and reduce your tax liability. And I do that a lot with clients. I have a lot of clients who have a lot of CDs, and it's doing is increasing their tax liability, putting their money into the annuity decreases their tax liability because the money grows tax-deferred.
22: And it really is that simple, isn't it?
23: It's that easy. You put your money in, it grows and grows and grows, and you don't have to pay income tax on that growth, like I said, unless or until you take a distribution. Then you have to pay tax on some of that interest that you earn. But But in the meantime, if you don't use that money for 3, 4, 5, 10 years, you don't have to pay income tax on that money until such time as you take a distribution. So it does have other advantages besides using your IRAs. Yes, the IRAs, you know, that's a given. It's protecting that money. It's guaranteeing that money. It's providing the required distributions that you have to take on a monthly basis as you need it. So yes, but putting other money into an annuity also has huge advantages.
22: Well, and again, I think it's important to, give us a call, sit down with Marty, map out your strategy, because it really can happen. 888-519-9096. If you've been a good saver and you need a little help, maybe it's time that you stop being a do-it-yourselfer. Marty is the guy that's happy to help you make it happen. 888-519-9096, 888-519-9096. Marty, what's coming up in our last segment?
23: Well, after the break, we are going to answer a whole bunch of questions we got this past week from listeners, so stay tuned.
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1: Is it hypocritical for me specifically and other conservatives who have been against cancel culture to say, should the ghouls publicly celebrating Charlie Kirk's assassination lose their jobs? 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
2: Till the 10th year and take it all. But by the end of the 10th year, you're going to have paid the income tax on that money. So it depends on your specific situation. If you're still working, you may just want to defer it out until you retire, because your tax base might be lower back then, in future years. Mm-hmm. So this way, if you take it when you're not working and your income is lower, the tax bite isn't going to be as big. All right. So there's a lot of different strategies and ways to take an inherited IRA. If you could use it now to supplement your income, you could take a monthly income every month for, the next 120 months.
3: Sure. Until it's gone.
2: And then it's gone. There's so many different strategies you could use. I mean, I have some clients that they don't want to mess with it, so they just pay the tax on the whole thing up front, and now it's after tax dollars, and so they can use it for whatever purpose they want. It's not a Roth, but it's after tax dollars.
3: Sure.
2: So they can use it for any purpose they want. So there's pros and cons to doing that too. I don't want to see you push yourself into a higher tax bracket by doing that. But again, it's kind of a one-time thing, but the rules have changed. So yes, you have a 10-year time frame in which to spend that money down or pay the tax on that money. And again, you have the options in which way to do. You can go, like I said, a little bit every year for 10 years. You can take a big chunk in the middle, or take it all at the end. It's just pay tax on it at the end. So, sitting down, let's sit down and have a discussion about that and find out which way is the best way to row.
3: Fantastic. Here's another one. It's a 50-year-old with $400,000 in their 401k. They want to retire at 60, but they're worried that their savings won't last. And what they're wondering is if they should boost contributions now or explore other savings vehicles. What do you think?
2: Both.
3: Both. Okay, good.
2: Do both. Boost your contributions. Now that you're 50, you could do the catch-up provision. So that allows you to take contribute more. Mm-hmm. So that's a huge, huge thing. So absolutely. Maximize your contributions to your 401k at work. Not only will that increase your obviously increase your 401k balance, but it'll reduce your tax liability also, because those contributions come off your pay pre-tax. So you're going to reduce your income tax on your paycheck on a regular basis. So yes, definitely increase those contributions. And if you can afford to, save elsewhere as well. Save outside of the 401k if you've maxed out those contributions. Sure. The more money you have in retirement, the happier you're going to be, folks. I've been saying that for years, and it's true. The more money you have in retirement, the happier you're going to be. So it doesn't necessarily always have to be all retirement money, all 401k and IRA money. You can have others. You should have other savings. You need to have an emergency fund. You need to have, because life happens, and that roof might need to be replaced, or mm-hmm. that furnace needs to be replaced, or those air conditioners go out every in the worst possible moment when it's 95 degrees outside. So yeah, you got to have an emergency fund available. But yeah, save as much as you can. Save early. Save often. And never stop saving. That's important. It's never too late to start, but keep saving as much as you possibly can.
3: Well, because I mean, an advisor said to me, always remember, income determines the outcome of retirement.
2: Right. Exactly. It's all about the outcome for me. I mean, I'm not in this for the income for myself. I'm in this for the outcome for my clients, to make sure that everything I do is going to be beneficial for them, whether it's an estate plan, whether it's the financial plan, or whether it's a tax plan. And those are the three basic services that I do. Everything is for the outcome for my clients.
3: Fair enough. 888-519-9096. That's the number. 888-519-9096. Here we've got a 60-year-old. He's got $500,000 in a 401k, and they want to

0: make charitable donations. Now, they're wondering if moving funds to an IRA could help them make qualified charitable distributions at age 70 and a half. So what steps do they need to take to use their retirement funds for philanthropy?
1: Well, you can make contributions as long as it's a qualified 501c. Sorry about that. From a 401k or an IRA, you can make qualified contributions and write it off, and you don't have to pay tax on them. So the charity that you're donating to doesn't have to pay income tax because they're a charity. They're a 501c3, so there's no income tax liability on their part. And there's no income tax liability on your part because you're making a qualified charitable contribution out of your retirement account. So again, you don't have to pay income tax on it, and it's not qualified as part of your income stream because it's going immediately to it. So you get to write it off basically, on your income tax. So yes, it's a huge advantage. I have a lot of clients that don't need their IRAs. They have sufficient income from other sources, whether it's a pension or dividend income, interest income, Social Security, that their income is sufficient to meet their needs. So they donate, on an annual basis. From the required distribution that they have to make, goes to a charity of their choice. It could be the church. It could be any qualified charity, as long as they're a 501c3. It could be the Boy Scouts. It could be the Girl Scouts.
0: Whatever it might be.
1: It could be whatever it is. It could be a hospital. You know, I have a lot of clients that donate, you know, to Shriners Children's Hospital and other organizations, worthy organizations like that, Tunnels to Towers and Wounded Warriors Project. So there's a lot of great organizations to donate to. And if you want to donate to one of those charities of your choice from your 401 or IRA, you can do that. And you get the tax advantage from doing it, and you don't have to pay income tax on that contribution.
0: Great. Give us a call, folks, if you'd like to learn some more. 888-519-9096, 888-519-9096. 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Let's see, we've got time for more here. Here's a high earner approaching retirement, wants to understand the impact of the Social Security earnings cap on their future benefits. How does the earnings cap affect their benefit calculator? That's a good question.
1: Well, you're only going to earn so much from Social Security.
0: Yes.
1: I think it's $4,400 a month is the maximum.
0: Max.
1: Yes. So, you know, as far as contributions, once you reach a certain level, and honestly, I don't have it in front of me. I'd have to look that up. But once you reach a certain level, you can't even make contributions any longer. You know, you're maxed out as far as your contribution level is concerned for Social Security benefits. But even if you're working after you start taking your benefits, so let's just say you're 67, which is your full retirement age,
0: right,
1: and you start taking your Social Security benefits and you're still working, your Social Security benefits aren't going to be affected because you've reached your full retirement age. So you're going to get your full retirement benefit from the Social Security Administration. But also you're still contributing because you're working. And if you're working, they cannot stop paying into the Social Security. They can't do that. They're not allowed to. They have to make those tax contributions on your behalf, and it just still gets deducted from your paycheck. The key is to understand that you can get that money back, because that's not going to increase your benefit, but you have to apply for it, and it's a process. So when you retire and you want to get that money that you've overpaid into the system back, you can do that, but it's a process, and it takes a while to do it.
0: Wow, so I've never heard of that. That's amazing.
1: Keep that in mind, that if you're still working and getting your benefit, your benefit is not going to increase while you're working, because you've already started taking those benefits. The key would be to understand and know that the amount of money that you are paying into the Social Security Administration while getting your benefits and working is refundable by the administration. You just have to understand and know there's forms to fill out and apply for it.
0: Interesting. Okay, that is good to know. Boy, that's great stuff. I love these shows because I learn so much. Let's see, we got time for one more quick one here. Here's a guy. He says, I want to start taking some money out of my IRA at 60. I'm going to keep working, though. Can I still contribute to my IRA after I start making withdrawals?
1: Yes.
0: Oh, okay.
1: Yes. Once you hit 59 and a half, you can take money out of your IRAs and 401ks without a penalty. I guess the penalty would be taxes because you still have to pay taxes on it. You know, but if you're going to take money out and still contribute, that's kind of, you know, counterproductive.
0: Right.
1: The contribution comes off of your income if you're making a contribution mm-hmm. to an IRA, that's separate from a 401k. So if you're making a contribution to an IRA, you can deduct it on your income tax. So keep that in mind. Make those contributions. If you have a 401k at work, now there's a huge difference in the contribution levels versus from a 401k to an IRA. An IRA contribution limit is $8,000.
0: Right.
1: And a 401k contribution limit is $30,500.
0: That's a big difference.
1: So it's a huge difference. So if your company offers a 401k, again, it comes off of your income pre-tax also, so it's saving you money on income tax. I encourage you to make those contributions and max out those contributions to the 401k. It's to your advantage, and it's going to give you a better tax advantage and a better tax leg up.
0: Marty, what's the takeaway from today?
1: The takeaway from today is save, save, save, and give me a call. My number is 888-519-9096. Give me a call. My staff is already printing off a list of everybody who's called in, and I will be calling you back after the show's over to set up a time to get together and put together, like we talked about earlier, that guaranteed lifetime income plan, among other things, and make sure that life is going to be smooth and you have a smooth transition if you're still working into retirement. And if you are retired, make sure that your plan is in place and things are going to go smoothly while you're in retirement. So call me now. Again, my number is 888-519-9096. I do everything at no cost or obligation. I'm not a fee-based advisor. 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I get paid by the companies I work with. 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
0: Great advice, Marty, as always. Great show as well. I had a good time, and I learned a lot from you. 888-519-9096. That is the number. We're going to do it all again next week. Marty, what do you think?
1: Absolutely. Looking forward to it, and have a great rest of the weekend.
2: 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Income payments and withdrawals from deferred annuities are generally taxable as ordinary income in the year they are taken.
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7: Temperatures will heat up early next week. In the meantime, you're 73 under a mix of clouds and sun today with upper 60s right at the lake with winds out of the northeast. A few clouds overnight with a low in the mid-60s. Sunny tomorrow with a high of 81 and 70s close to the lake as winds gust in from the east at times. Then a sunny Monday with a high near 93. From the Weather Channel, I'm Jeff Maher, WLS AM 890, with another update in 30 minutes.
8: I'm Paul Stevens, Fox News. Bahrain accusing Iran now of launching a new drone attack today targeting the island nation.
9: A statement from Bahrain's foreign minister says a number of Iranian drones targeted the country. It did not elaborate on the target. Bahrain is home to the U.S. Navy's 5th Fleet, but there is no word if the U.S. assets were the intended target. And it comes just hours after the U.S. struck Iranian targets along the Strait of Hormuz, after what President Trump called a, quote, foolish violation of last week's ceasefire deal. The retaliatory strikes from the U.S. came one day after an Iranian drone hit cargo ships crossing the strait.
8: That's Fox's Chan Lee Painter. This coming as U.S. launched airstrikes in response to an Iranian drone attack on a ship trying to get out of the Strait of Hormuz on Thursday, showing signs of an uneasy ceasefire in the ongoing war. The president, meantime, warns the rise of socialist Democrats is a big threat for the U.S. in his mind.
7: The president labeled Democratic Socialist and other far-left candidates as communist in a midterm election pitch to the Faith and Freedom Coalition.
10: They're communists, they're not social democrats. They want to completely destroy the traditional American way of life.
7: President Trump criticized Democratic Party leaders for not fighting back against progressive challengers and warned of threats to Christians and other people of faith.
10: These ruthless communists will attack all religions, but in particular Christianity. They always do.
7: Democratic Socialist of America endorsed candidates swept congressional primaries in New York City this week, defeating incumbent and more establishment Democrats. At the White House, Jared Halpern, Fox News.
8: Wall Street Friday, the Dow finishing down 45, the NASDAQ and the S&P 500 also finishing lower to wind up the trading week. 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
11: Eaton's 19 and 14 out. It's 35 on the inbound. Kennedy from O'Hare back out to the airport, 26. We've got the Eisenhower with stop-and-go traffic now inbound Tri-State to Central, outbound heading Central to Harlem. Stevenson inbound, stop-and-go from Central to Pulaski. Accident reported on the inbound Dan Ryan at 87th Street. From the WLS AM 890 Traffic Center, I'm Ed Sparin with an update in 30 minutes.
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18: 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You're listening to Destination Retirement. 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Thank you for joining us this week. Hopefully everybody is having a great summer. Markets have been pretty volatile. A lot to go over this week. So as you know, we're going to provide as much education as we can in a one-hour show every single week. That's our goal. That's our objective. And I am happy to report that given the response to the radio show, obviously we believe that we're doing something right. So we're going to continue to just educate, educate, educate. 630-492-1912, 630-492-1912. If you'd like to get on our calendar, if you'd like to learn more about our investment strategies, if you'd like to learn more about the investment industry, the good, the bad, the ugly, we certainly would love to have a conversation with you. You can also visit the website at kuhncp.com, kuhncp.com, and you can set some time up to have a initial meeting or a phone call or a Zoom or however you would like to get in touch with us to go over your current personal situation. We would love to do that. So banknotes, as you know, if you've listened to the show for any length of time, we are very big proponents of the banknote strategy as always, it's important to know that anything I talk about on the radio, no matter what it is not investment advice, because I don't know we don't know your individual situation. It may be appropriate. It may not be appropriate for you. So truly, it is for educational purposes only. And the point of sharing different strategies, the point of talking about the investment industry, is really to get you to think, especially in this market. And where you look at the valuations in the market, I think you need to start thinking now. And if you haven't reviewed your portfolio, if you have not reviewed your financial plan for what could happen if we see a prolonged sideways market where there's little growth, you need to do it. And the best statistic to show that is Microsoft. If you had bought Microsoft in 2000, yes, it was at the high. There's no doubt about that. But if you had bought Microsoft in 2000, it took you 14 years to get back to even. And so just think about that stat and compare or kind of benchmark that stat to your portfolio. And if we are in a prolonged sideways market, how will your portfolio do? And if you are not convinced that it would meet your goals, your objectives, that your advisor would be adding significant value, then we need to have a conversation. So 630-492-1912. The banknote strategy, again, is doing well. We priced our traditional index-based strategy. As you know, we have Tier 1, Tier 2. The most recent we priced Tier 1 was at 12.2, I believe, a little lower than we anticipated, given kind of what, you know, the volatility in the market the day we priced it. But, you know, thank goodness we price it with volume. And when we do volume, you obviously are going to get higher rates. So that's good. I think that one had, 4 million maybe, plus or minus. I can't remember that note. But Tier 1 came in at 12.2. Tier 2 came in at just over, let's just call it 10. I don't know if it was just over 10 or at 10. Any way you look at it, you know, still having a downside buffer of 30% before you don't get paid your monthly coupon, I think is still a very, very strong strategy, especially if we're in a sideways market. Our mini Mag 3, as we call it, Google, Amazon, and I believe it's Tesla, I think we priced. That came in at 22.4%, 22.4%. So that was a good one, obviously, but that's, you know, more of an equity play. But a lot of people wanted that. A lot of people were looking for a more growth-oriented banknote. All great banks, as you know. So, you know, we use, you know, JP Morgan, Citi, Bank of America, Morgan Stanley, UBS, et cetera. So if you haven't gotten on our calendar to go over the banknotes, if you have not watched our educational video on how the banknotes work, we strongly suggest you do that. Every banknote does have a prospectus, so it's important that you read it. It's important that you have a conversation with us. It's important that you we learn more about your situation. But where we think it fits is that if we are in a sideways market, and I don't know what market we're in, nobody does. And people on the radio, unfortunately, are generally more times than not, at least is my belief, selling, you know, annuities. And so they're going to try to scare you. We'll talk a little bit about that here in a minute. You know, again, kind of the lifetime income stuff and my thoughts on that and inflation. But they're going to try to scare you into the market going down. Markets can't keep doing this. They can't keep doing that. The reality is nobody knows. Markets can go up significantly. They can go down significantly. They can stay sideways for an extended period of time. And I think the job of an advisor through planning is to make sure that even if the markets are in a unfavorable time period, that you still have some strategies in place that can deliver some sort of cash flow, some sort of return, et cetera. And that's the banknotes. And the banknotes, you know, with that 30% downside buffer before you don't get paid your coupon is something that, you know, we find very appealing, kind of as a hedge. And those returns are nothing to sneeze at. I mean, they're good. I mean, you would think that historically, you know, the equity returns are, you know, if you look at long-term averages, you know, if we're getting the banknotes with a, you know, significant buffer on the downside. It's and still beating, you know, if all coupons are paid and the markets don't, you know, go down more than 30%, I think it's a very compelling story. And, you know, we kind of call it the blue ocean strategy in that there's not a whole lot of competition, which is surprising to me because the job of an advisor is to articulate strategies that you're readily not probably familiar with. They're not mass marketed. That's our job. That's what we do. And we're going to continue to do it. It's kind of like the energy strategy. And I'm so happy to, you know, report that, you know, the interest in the energy strategy and our daily webinars that we do for the energy fund, the attendance has gone up and to the right. And I love that. And portfolio construction, as we often talk a lot about on the radio, I think is going to be critical if the markets don't continue to just go vertical. And it's not my statistic, but we use this statistic often that when the markets are at the current PE, now I haven't seen this statistic in a couple of weeks, so take it with a grain of salt, but I believe the PE is still in the category where at these levels, the 10-year number, 10-year annualized number, if we look at forward 10 years, 100% of the time has returned between -2% and +2%. So, again, it's a single data point. It's a single statistic that 100% of the time that has happened. But that doesn't mean it's going to happen because what happened yesterday doesn't mean anything going forward. And that's my concern is anything I talk about on the radio, anything that advisors share. When you use statistics, you know, if there still is a remote chance that certain things can happen. And so that's, you know, something that we're trying to guard against. And through our planning process in looking at the financial plan and looking at Roth conversions, even if though you have a, you know, multiple, you know, maybe a multiple seven figure IRA and you've been told no, that you can't do it or it doesn't make sense. Well, that may be true if you don't have an investment strategy that can offset your conversion income, the additional income that you're going to get for the conversion. So 630-492-1912, 630-492-1912. But on the energy strategy, tax benefits, we received the draft of the tax benefits for last year, and they were significant. Again, we're not tax professionals. We can't provide tax advice. It's always best practice to make sure that you're anything I reference on the tax side, that you're doing your own due diligence, that you're talking with your own tax, you know, advisor, et cetera. But we saw the draft for the fund, and we always articulate 80% target. So for every 100,000, you reduce your taxable income by $80,000. It looks like, again, first draft, that last year's is going to come in meaningfully higher. So we're, you know, pleased with that. So if you had invested in 2025, again, we err on the side of always being conservative, but it looks like, assuming there are no significant changes from draft to final, which there could be, but we generally don't anticipate it. But it is coming in meaningfully higher, than the 80% target. So we're very, very pleased with that. So if you're a high wage earner, you're a sold a business, sold a property, have concentrated stock positions, if you're looking for strategy that is diversified from the equity markets, get on one of our daily webinars and just call 630-492-1912, 630-492-1912, and ask Maria for the link to sign up to the Bison 2 webinar, or you can say Energy Fund webinar. She'll know what you're looking for, and sit through it. If you know, tax benefits and uncorrelated returns to the S&P 500 in the energy space are something that interests you, then do your due diligence. The offering is made by a private placement memorandum, so this is really for educational purposes only. You do need to be accredited. Accreditation is a couple ways now. Minimum net worth of $1 million, not including your primary residence, $200,000 of single income, $400,000 of joint income with the anticipation that that will continue. Or I believe, and you have to double check, but the SEC now has determined that if you put $200,000 in a private investment, that you are automatically accredited. So, but you need to be accredited. But come to the webinar. We do them daily, most days. Some days, if we have a meeting, we'll cancel it and push it to the next day. But again, these are the strategies that we're doing between that and the banknotes, and then the planning side of our firm that we believe, you know, totally puts us in a different category. So 630-492-1912. Really get on that webinar, 630-492-1912. We also have a video on the banknotes if you'd like to watch that. But I saw a great article this week, the mass affluent are losing their allure for wealth managers. What they considered the mass affluent to be was individuals that have liquid assets between $100,000 and $1 million. That's broadly defined as the mass affluent within the industry are losing their allure for wealth managers. And I understand why. And, you know, when we look at kind of the wealth management space, and you look at how wealth managers are compensated, if they're charging a fee, which almost everybody does, unless they're getting, you know, an upfront annuity commission, it really has become a very asset gathering game, right? If we manage, you know, 200 million and we are, you know, charging 1%, well, you can do the math and you can back into, you know, the math of what, you know, the advisor, the firm is making gross, and then kind of net out expenses. So what we have seen in the wealth management space is really just, you know, my belief, my opinion is that it has been less focused on true risk management and more passive investing, and advisors just growing their book because their fees go up. So we'll talk about that after the break. 630-492-1912, 630-492-1912.
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18: 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You're listening to Destination Retirement. My name is Robert Kuhn, president and founder of Kuhn Capital Partners. We are a registered SEC registered investment advisory firm headquartered in Oak Brook. We do work with around 300 families in 24 states, manage a little over 200 million, growing rapidly. But that being said, we still don't want to get too big. You know, that, I mean, my job as advisors and in, or as, an, you know, kind of heading the direction of the firm is to always make sure that people feel not like a number. That we've seen a lot of consolidation, a lot of roll-ups, a lot of exit strategies that advisors are doing in the advisory space because the advisors want to monetize their life's work. And we get it. But then you just, you know, I hear over and over again, you know, people just, you know, feel like they're just a number. And when you do strategies like we do, which again, you know, the banknotes, so the banknotes are, you know, something that we're, you know, very, very entrenched in. I don't know how much we've done this year. Maybe 50 million ish. Maybe that's a little high, you know, of new issuance, but I know we've done over 100 million, significantly over 100 million over the last, you know, 15 to 17 months. People want to learn. It's about hedging the downside. How do you hedge the downside? You know, a lot of these, you know, analogies that, you know, it's like, would you ever drive a car? I heard one a long time ago. Would you ever drive a car that didn't have reverse? Well, I mean, nobody would, right? But, you know, if you equate that kind of to an investment portfolio, generally when you're reversing, you're getting out of something, right? In the automobile. But when it comes to investing, you know, very few investors have a true hedge in their portfolio, a true hedge, meaning that you have some sort of strategy, you know, i.e. the banknotes that, you know, certainly, you know, if the markets or the indexes, rather, or the individual stocks that the individual note is tracking are down more than 30%, well, that's an issue, right? You're not going to get paid that month. And so there are ways not to get paid, but you have a very significant buffer. Most recent ones that we priced, 12%, I think 12.1, 12.2. And then tier two was 10, and our mini mag three, which is, you know, we say mag three because the Magnificent Seven, you know, you can Google it and see the names, but, Amazon, Google, Tesla is the note that we did. It did come in over 22% again. And I believe we did 40% downside on the coupon payment, for that one. So, and I believe that bank was HSBC, but the big banks, Goldman, Morgan Stanley, UBS, et cetera. So, but 630-492-1912, 630-492-1912 if you want to learn more. If you want to get access to our webinar on our energy fund and, you know, where we go over the tax benefits, where we go over the investment strategy, where we go over the non-correlation, you know, it's new to people. I mean, oil and gas investing is a niche anyways. What we're doing, generally has been owned. Private equity has owned that space. I'm not quite sure that there's a single fund that I am aware of that has a, is custodied, or on the Charles Schwab custodial platform. We've went through that due diligence. Again, Charles Schwab doesn't say we're good or bad. They don't opine on, you know, whether the fund is going to work, et cetera, et cetera. It's not mean. It shouldn't be viewed as an endorsement of our fund, but we are on the custodial platform. So those clients that do have accounts at Charles Schwab, you can see it on your statement. We do have, it is all third party. So third party accounting, third party administration, third party, you know, tax, third party everything. And third-party audits, and again, that's as an SEC registered investment advisory firm, we also have to have the fund audited to stay on the Charles Schwab platform. You have to have the fund audited as well, and so we've really created in the energy space. You know, we're trying to democratize, you know, energy investing, and rather than having to write a multi-seven-figure check just to gain entry into the non-operated space and the best, you know, basin alongside the best operators in the world, is our belief. You know, we're doing it, and opening it up to investors for $100,000 minimum. So again, we do daily webinars when we really encourage you that if you have any interest in learning about the tax deductions and learning about, you know, the uncorrelated, you know, cash flow slash returns to the broader markets and why it may make some sense to have 5%, 10%, 15% of your portfolio in an investment that does not have a, you know, high correlation to the S&P, we strongly encourage you to attend one of the webinars. So they're about 40 minutes. You can listen to it. You can watch it. So ask Maria for the webinar of that 630-492-1912, 630-492-1912. But the mass affluent, they say, not me, but they say from McKinsey & Co., they did the study. So I read the article on the 22nd, that the mass affluent, which is those that have liquid assets of 100,000 to a million, are losing their allure for wealth advisors. I can see it. I can see it because so much of the advice that's provided today is nothing more than passive investing. 60-40, 30-70-30, just, you know, answer these 10 questions and then you're going to go into this, you know, portfolio of equities and bonds. And to me, that is risky. That's my belief, especially at, you know, these market valuations. It is 100%, in my opinion, could be very, very risky. And if that's how you want to manage your money, I guess the advisors that talk about that and advisors that swear by that, I just wonder what value that they're bringing their clients. Because you, if you really want a balanced portfolio, if you want some version of 70-30, 80-20, 60-40, et cetera, you can do that. You can do that at Schwab. You can do that at Fidelity. You can do that at Vanguard. You can do that at places where you don't have to pay a fee. And if that's how you want your money managed, then I would strongly suggest that you do that because you don't need the fee drag. Now, I think that could be an issue, and I don't think that's the most appropriate way to manage money. But I also don't think that advisors that simply offer those types of strategies, which I don't have a statistical analysis of how many, but, you know, just based on gut feel, based on, you know, 30 years of knowledge in the industry, friends that I know, my peers and people that are in the business, I would say it's better than 80% of people that are simply, you know, offering, you know, those types of strategies and then, you know, marketing it as unique, marketing it as proprietary. And it's worked because the markets haven't really gone down. But if you hold that statistic near you, that if you bought Microsoft in 2000, it took you 14 years to get back to even. 14 years to get back to even. And many of you listening are probably going to say, well, you're cherry picking the top. Okay, fine. Yes, 100%. If you had bought Microsoft a year later or 2 years later, it probably is a totally different statistical outcome. But who's to say that we're not at the top of the market now? So we're not calling for a bear market. We're not calling for major corrections. My fear is that statistic that where current PEs are, price earnings ratios, historically speaking, that the markets have had a very low or negative 10-year number 10 years out. So 10-year return number. That's my concern. My concern is that if you're in a portfolio that doesn't have any true risk management, that doesn't have a strategy that can realize gains, that doesn't have a strategy that can, like the banknotes, for example, that have some sort of defined outcome. So the banknotes that we do track indexes, and we also have, you know, stock based notes now that, well, they've always been there, but we've started to incorporate more of them now. But they have a defined outcome. The tier one banknote we just priced, as long as the indexes that note tracks aren't down 30% on the monthly valuation, you're getting your coupon payment. So simply divide the 12.1 or 12.2 or whatever it was and get the, you know, divide that by 12 and that's your payment for the month. So that's defined outcome. That is knowing that if this happens, I receive this. If that happens, I don't receive the coupon payment. And many, many people like that. You know, again, in these markets, I just think it's critical when you see and hear statistics that 40% of the market is being driven by 10 names or 40% of the market is being driven by 7 names. If those 7 or if those 10 names become out of favor, what happens in this world? What happens to the market, right? And we don't want you to get stuck in just having the well, sit and wait, and ultimately it's going to come back, because of course it's going to come back, but it could cost you significant time. So 630-492-1912, 630-492-1912, inflation and lifetime income annuities after the break.
19: What is a Fisher House?
20: The Fisher House is number one place that all veterans family can go and stay with their spouse or son or daughter that's having a procedure done at the VA hospital.
19: Think of it as a Ronald McDonald House for our military, veterans, and their families. Here's how the Oser brothers, identical twins from Monroe, New York, described their experience.
21: I was relieved how beautiful the place was, and they gave me a room. It was the most astonishing moment, you know, that I could remember. And what was great about it was that I was only minutes away from my brother. 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It took that anxiety out, knowing that I was near him just in case.
19: For information about how you can help our military and their families when they need it most, go to fisherhouse.org. 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
0: Partly to mostly cloudy through this afternoon with a high of 73 and 60s closer to the lake as winds continue out of the northeast. A few clouds overnight with a low down to 65. Sunny and windy tomorrow with a high of 81 and 70s at the lake. And then a sunny and hot start to the week on Mondays. The high approaches 93. From the Weather Channel, I'm Jeff Maher, WLS AM 890, with another update in 30 minutes.
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1: I'm Daria Albinger. A shaky ceasefire between the U.S. and Iran is being tested again. Iran launching a drone assault on Bahrain. That's the home of the U.S. Fifth Fleet in response to overnight airstrikes by the U.S. President Trump says a rise in Democratic Socialist candidates is the biggest threat to the U.S.
2: They're people that want to destroy our country. They hate our country. They hate our people. They hate the Democrat Party. The Democrat Party is in big trouble because this isn't stopping with New York.
1: The president addressing the Faith and Freedom Coalition's event. Several Democratic Socialists won their primaries this week in New York. More than 920 people are dead from the catastrophic earthquakes in Venezuela. That number is expected to rise with thousands still missing and possibly trapped in the rubble. 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
11: Eden's 18 in slow traffic, Deerfield to Clavey. Now the outbound side just 15. Kennedy 39 in from O'Hare and back out to the airport. It's 24. Eisenhower slow inbound Tri-State to Central to Stevenson. Inbound from Central to Pulaski. Inbound Dan Ryan at 87th. Still has reports of an accident. Also an inbound Bishop Ford accident at I-57. From the WLS AM 890 Traffic Center, I'm Ed Smarin with the next update in 30 minutes.
18: Welcome back. You're listening to Destination Retirement. My name is Robert Kuhn, president and founder of Kuhn Capital Partners, SEC registered investment advisory firm. We work in Oak Brook, but we do work with families in 24 plus states, or maybe it's 24 exact, 300 plus families. We manage a couple hundred million. That's growing. I think it's growing because of just our offering of portfolio construction, our offering of the banknotes, our offering of the energy strategy, our offering of the hedge fund strategy. We haven't really talked about that, and that's something, you know, that we really want to talk about. You know, our hedge fund strategy, again, we kind of categorize and we look at portfolio construction in a unique way. But if anything we talk about on the radio, again, it's for informational purposes only. I don't know you. You don't know me. I don't know your investment situation. I don't know your tax situation. I don't know your income situation. The job of what I do is to bring you ideas and to bring you ideas to get you to think. And if you think that we could add value to your current situation that may not be value that may not be added today, let's talk. You know, let's get on our calendar, 630-492-1912, 630-492-1912. The energy strategy continues to grow in popularity here in the Midwest. Oil and gas investing is a niche anyways. The energy strategy that we have created is a, we believe it's a niche just because I've looked at so many funds. We've done due diligence on so many funds, and we wanted to really democratize energy investing and the non-operated space, which means really simply that if you're a non-operator, that means you're not doing the drilling. That means you're letting the Exxon, Chevrons, Conocos, Matadors, Vaqueros, Mewborns of the world, we would call them the biggest and the best, at least in our opinion, do the drilling. We are, as a non-operator, you're just a capital partner. You're a capital investment investor in their projects. And so if it's a 2% ownership in 10 wells, you get 2% of the revenue. You pay for your 2% of the drilling, you get 2% of the revenue. So we created a fund that commingles, that aggregates those ownerships. So it's all in the Permian. So Permian Basin, you know, best oil field here in the United States without question. I believe the best oil field, and most believe one of the best oil fields in the world. So that's where our primary focus is. And it's not doing single well projects or five wells or 10 wells or whatever that, that most people who want oil and gas exposure have only had access to, unless you want to put in, you know, multiple seven figures, generally speaking. That's what we've created. So we have, you know, significant current diversification in the fund. We're going to close this fund this year. We have about 20 million left of capacity. So, you know, currently we have 51 producing wells. We've got 13 different properties. We've got, I think, 8 different operators, all of which you probably would recognize as, you know, the industry's biggest and the best. And so we've created a fund that isn't reliant upon a single project. And, you know, it's a very private equity backed space. And to gain entry, generally most individuals for $100,000 minimum investment, they can't. And so that's why we are trying to create this asset class for individuals that want tax benefits. And again, tax benefits come with the investment, come with energy investing. I'm not a tax professional. I have to tell you that. I can't provide tax advice, but the tax benefits are significant. Last year, it looks like they came in meaningfully higher than the 80% target that we always talk about with new investors. So $80,000 per $100,000 invested you can use to reduce your taxable income, active or passive. So if you're a CPA and you're listening to the show, you know this, and we have CPAs that have reached out for their own money. To learn more about advisors, we're happy to say that advisors also are utilizing this for their current clients and for advisors that are out there, given that we're in the same business, that we do have an RIA as well. We do have a form that contract from our attorneys that is signed, a non-compete, non-disclosure, and whatever else, but basically says that we are unable to work with your clients, even if they wanted to work with us. So we wanted to make sure that advisors had that comfort that we can't work with them other than in the energy strategy capacity. And to me, as an advisor, that's a unique step up if you're out there raising money. And if you're out there, you know, trying to bring strategies to your clients that are a differentiator, let's have a conversation. 630-492-1912, 630-492-1912. But inflation, as you know, inflation was kind of hot. You know, we went, you know, to the new Fed chair hoping that we're going to get rate cuts this year. We saw one of the large investment banks came out this week and said 3 rate hikes. That's just a single opinion, you know, one bank. Nobody knows what's going to happen. And I think everybody talks their book as far as what they hope happens so they can make the most amount of money. But if we start to see rate hikes, you know, inflation is hot. And I think when you look at the annuity space and you look at the radio shows that are wrapped up as educational shows, financial planning shows, but they already know that whoever calls in is getting sold an annuity. That to me is an issue. And that's one of the reasons that we still do, you know, the radio show, because of the amount of money that continues to go into, those strategies where clients aren't fully aware of what it is. And that's my fear. And if you have somebody that really tells you the pros, the cons as they perceive them, and you still believe that it's a good investment for you, great. But the lifetime income, I think, comes with significant pitfalls or significant challenges. And one of them is inflation. All of these, the bulk of these lifetime income payments, yes, you can get raises. I don't know if I've ever seen an annuity give you a raise or at least a meaningful raise. But are they going to keep up with inflation? Just look at Social Security. Most people's complaint about Social Security is the lack of inflation protection, the lack of keeping up with inflation. And when you buy a annuity, a lifetime income annuity, generally you're going to get a fixed payment of at least a fixed percentage, 5%, 6%, whatever, sometime in the future. And that is one of the best sleep at night features out there. I get it. I get it. I get it. I get it. But you have to look at, what is inflation going to do to that payment? What is inflation going to do to that payment 5 years, 10 years, 15 years, 20 years out? And hopefully you know this, but you are only dollar cost averaging out of your personal investments, your own money, until That account goes to zero. When that account goes to zero, then you get into the insurance company's pockets. And so then they start paying you a check. So my belief is the insurance companies govern the growth, and they govern how much you can take out. So that doesn't happen. And so those are the things that I see far too many people selling these annuities based upon these illustrations that include back-tested numbers that even I would buy, because they look so ridiculous and so good. But in the real world, the real performance is totally different. So if you own one and your advisor has, you know, went over all of that and you're still content with it, then great. You have the right to do that. It's your money. You can do whatever you want with it. But I see far too many advisors, unfortunately, not really dissect and educate on what it is and what it's not. And more times than not, it is being, you know, pushed as a longer dated strategy. And the banknotes, you know, are going to pay you, as long as the markets aren't down 30%, right away, you know, within the first month, and immediate cash flow. And you look at what that could do to that investment when you're starting to get immediate income. It's, you know, it could be significant versus waiting, you know, 5 years, 10 years, 15 years for, you know, a future income payment that in the real world, as most people know, the growth on these, has been challenging. And, even the ones that we've done, on the lifetime income side, have been challenging because of the interest rate market. And that was one of the things that, we had to look at and reevaluate on, you know, for those clients that are uber conservative, you know, are looking for, you know, cash flow, you know, is there a better way? And I think you always have to be evolving. You always have to be stress testing. You always have to be testing your investment thesis. And, it's okay to make changes, and it's okay to change. What, you know, you believe today may not be what we believe or you believe tomorrow. That's the job of an advisor. As new strategies, as new opportunities present themselves, you really have to look at them. So 630-492-1912, 630-492-1912. If you'd like to watch or listen or attend one of the webinars on the energy strategy, give us a call, 630-492-1912, 630-492-1912. We're going to, if it's not already there, on the website, kuhncp.com, kuhncp.com. If you go on the energy tab, we're going to, if I don't know if it's there or not, I have to look at it, but if the webinar sign up, because we're doing them daily, is not there, then we'll make sure that it's added. But you can also sign up for one of the webinars there as well. So 630-492-1912. More after the break.
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18: Welcome back. You're listening to Destination Retirement. My name is Robert Kuhn, president and founder of Kuhn Capital Partners. Thank you for listening. We're headquartered in Oak Brook, SEC registered investment advisory firm, working with investors in 24 states, over 300 families. So we are really pleased with how that continues to progress. Let's talk about financial planning. I know we talked a lot about kind of investment ideas this week so far. But if you'd like to have a conversation with us, 630-492-1912, 630-492-1912. If you'd like to watch the one of our webinars, it is live, which is great. Most of the time it's live. We'll either cancel it or run a recorded one if we have a meeting that we can't get out of. That is at the time of the webinar, but we try to do them daily, just simply because we're trying to educate, create a, really it's kind of creating a new asset class, because the non-operated working interest space is really predominantly owned by private equity and private equity backed, where in many instances, you know, even investors that have 10, 15, 20 million, 30 million to give them, they just don't care. So we do. And when you can look at and see what we're doing and educate, we can educate you on kind of what we're doing. We found the webinars to be very educational. So 630-492-1912, 630-492-1912, if you would like to attend, or you can go on the website, KUHNCP.com, KUHNCP.com, and sign up for one of the webinars there as well. So it's, you know, summer, June, is what June is, right? Hopefully everybody's enjoying their summer. Hopefully

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2: Succeed or deliver the returns that you expect if we're in a prolonged sideways market or flat market. That's my concern. That's the concern that I have. Not necessarily a big market crash, even though, you know, many people will tell you that one is coming. I don't know if it's coming. Nobody knows if it's coming. But historically, the markets always go up over time. But time is different. You know, what is time? Time is going to be different for every investor. And as you know, our favorite statistic is Microsoft. If you bought it in 2000, it took you 14 years to get back to even. So you bought it essentially at the market high or close to the market high. And who's to say that we're not in that period today? And so to me, when you look at financial planning, that's one thing that we don't talk enough about on the radio show. I believe every single one of our clients has a financial plan, a very thorough financial plan. And we use tax software that the industry also, you know, generally doesn't use. We absorb that cost for you. Can't provide tax advice, but we can give you as much look through of your investments on the tax side as we can. And then you can do with it what, as you wish. But most financial plans, what I have found, are just very basic, too basic, you know, for, in my belief, just too basic, too basic, too basic, too basic. We see far too many people. We talked with, an investor, a potential investor a few weeks back that, you know, they had significant income and, you know, they ran a plan, their advisors ran a plan and they had a 99% probability of, you know, not outliving their income. And I have to catch myself because I can't say that that's not an important part of the plan because it is. Knowing that you have, statistically speaking, enough income to last your lifetime is a very important feature of the plan, okay? But most people know that. I mean, most people intuitively know that they're going to adjust their spending or that their assets are going to ultimately last them. But that's where I have found most advisors stop. The way we look at financial planning is let's look at the tax side of it. Let's look at the running out your RMDs to age 95. And if you have a seven-figure or multi-seven-figure IRA, what are your tax benefits? What are your tax liabilities going to look like when you have to start taking RMDs? Most people don't. Oh, I shouldn't say most people don't care, but something off into the future, whether it's 2 years, 5 years, 10 years, 15 years, unfortunately, people don't pay attention to. But we've seen if you have a large IRA, your tax bill could be significant. The government could force you to take out $300,000, $400,000, $500,000 and look at that tax bill that is going to, you're going to have and you're going to have to pay. So we look at that as planning. We look at that as opportunity to mitigate, to at least acknowledge, and to at least share ideas with you that you could start to implement now. And the Roth conversion story, most people intuitive, you know, most people know or have heard, you know, the Roth conversion. And what we have found is the larger your IRA is or the more money you make, the recommendations from advisors has been, it doesn't make financial sense. And on one hand, I could see that because maybe it doesn't make financial sense, because of the income that you're going to generate from the conversion. But what if you had strategies that, could reduce that taxable income in the year of the conversion? What if you could use a strategy that provided significant tax benefits to offset ordinary or passive income? And then now what does that conversion strategy look like? Now does it make sense to do that? And so we found a real niche for, you know, those investors that have, you know, seven-figure IRAs, multiple seven-figure

0: your IRAs, 3 million, 5 million, 7 million, 10 million, whatever, and pairing, you know, the conversion strategy with energy or with the energy strategy or, you know, strategies in general that have some sort of tax benefits to them. So when we look at financial planning, it's not just do you have enough income? Because again, hopefully most people, you know, you could do that plan online. I mean, there's plenty of plans out there. I mean, heck, in today's day and age, you can use AI, right? And put it in your, and it'll probably run it for you. So we want to take planning to the next level. And the beauty of it is it doesn't cost you, there's not a charge. There's not a charge for us to run a financial plan. It's an investment of our time to learn about you, to learn about your risk tolerance, to learn about your goals, to learn about your objectives, to look at your cash flow analysis, to really determine if you have a strategy that is ultimately going to meet your goals and objectives. Because if you knew already that you didn't, you probably would be seeking outside help. I mean, that's generally, I would think, is a pretty understandable statement. The problem is most people think they have something, but that they at least a lot of times that we have found, they don't have the risk management in place that you think, other than time, other than the markets going down significantly potentially, and then you sitting and waiting, and then ultimately the markets come back. That's a challenge. And so I really strongly encourage you to stress test your thinking on your current portfolio. If the markets were to go down, do you have something that can make money? Well, the banknotes, right? As long as the indexes aren't down 30%, you still are going to get monthly cash flow. Phenomenal, right? I mean, to me, that would be phenomenal. And so I'm articulating now our strategies. The energy strategy, the cash flow that is the distributions that are provided, if any are provided to investors, they're independent of the S&P 500. So I still think the S&P drives everything, but they're independent of the S&P 500. And so you really need to start stress testing your thinking, stress testing mentally your portfolio, that if the markets are flat to sideways or down or below trend growth for an extended period of time, what does that do to your overall plan? And I just don't think advisors are talking about that. I don't think advisors are providing investors with strategies that can still be considered a success in that type of a market. And that's really at the heart of, I think, what we bring to the table that I think many advisory firms simply don't do. Hopefully everybody has a great week. I know next week is a short week for many people with the 4th of July, but 630-492-1912, 630-492-1912. That's one way to get a hold of us, to get on our calendar, to have an initial, you know, consultation, whether you come in or whether we have a Zoom or whether we just have a conference call. We really want to help you test your thesis. We really want to help you test your advisor's thesis. We really want to help you stress test your current portfolio before something happens in the market. I don't know if it will. You don't know if it will. Nobody knows if it will. Heck, maybe the markets will just keep going up 20% a year forever, and everything that I talk about is irrelevant. And if that were the case, phenomenal. You don't need an advisor. But if that's not the case, a lot of the strategies that we talk about on the radio that may be new to you, well, you know what? Maybe, just maybe, they will add a benefit to you and your portfolio. So if you'd like to talk to us this week, next week, the following week, you know, just certainly reach out, schedule your time, 630-492-1912, 630-492-1912, or do it through the website, kuhncp.com, kuhncp.com. I hope everybody has a great week. More next week.
1: 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Opinions expressed are current as of the date of this recording, and such opinions are subject to change. The views and opinions of guests on this program are not necessarily those of Kuhn Capital Partners. Any reference to guarantees, principal or income, protection, buffers, or defined outcome investments are generally structured notes or fixed insurance products backed by the claims-paying ability of the offering company and are not insured by any government agency. Kuhn Capital Partners is not affiliated with any guests unless otherwise stated and does not guarantee the accuracy or the completeness of any data presented. 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Past performance is not a guarantee of future results. 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
10: It's going to be a dry weekend, partly to mostly cloudy on this Saturday with a high of 73. Winds out of the northeast will keep temperatures in the 60s closer to the lake. Overnight, partly cloudy with a low of 65. Sunny and windy tomorrow with a high of 81 and 70s at the lake. Then a sunny and hot Monday with a high approaching 93. From the Weather Channel, I'm Jeff Marr, WLS AM 890, with another update in 30 minutes.
11: In Iran, I'm Daria Albinger, Fox News. A shaky ceasefire between the U.S. and Iran is being tested again. The U.S. launching retaliatory strikes on Iran in response to an Iranian attack on a cargo ship. More from Fox's Rebecca Castor.
12: A senior U.S. official says U.S. forces struck four targets located along Iran's coastline bordering the Strait of Hormuz, as well as on Keshem Island. This was all in response to Iran striking a Singapore-flagged cargo ship in the strait, a direct violation of the Memorandum of Understanding, which was supposed to ensure safe transit for all commercial vessels. Vice President J.D. Vance saying Iran signed a ceasefire agreement. We have honored it. If they have disagreements about how the MOU is being applied, they can pick up the phone, but violence will be met with violence.
13: Iran responding by a drone attack earlier today on Bahrain. That's the home of the U.S. Fifth Fleet. TMZ says it's received another note about the abduction of Nancy Guthrie.
12: TMZ receiving yet another email from a person claiming to know the identities of Nancy's two kidnappers and promising video proof in exchange for one Bitcoin. TMZ talking that they are working with the FBI on the IT technology of those ransom notes. But we're also learning from TMZ that the person who emailed that letter to them claimed to have, quote, a phone stashed in a secure location containing what they said was a video of a, quote, main guy with Nancy on the day the sender described as probably Nancy's last day. This news comes just days after the details of one of those initial ransom notes was revealed to the public, claiming Nancy died unintentionally shortly after she was taken from her Tucson, Arizona home on February 1st and is, quote, buried in nature.
13: Fox's Shanley Painter reporting. 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
14: Eat 20 minutes in, stop and go between Foster and Montrose. Also outbound at 16 minutes. Kennedy in from O'Hare, 43 with a handful of heavy pockets there. 26 going back out to the airport. Slow spots on the Eisenhower in both directions, but nothing too bad. Stevenson, inbound stop and go from Cicero to Pulaski. And we also have the Dan Ryan, actually looking pretty good right now. From the WLS AM 890 Traffic Center, I'm Ed Smarin with the next update in 30 minutes.
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19: 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Hi, I'm Alex, and you? Well, you're right where you're supposed to be. You're listening to America's number one health news and science show, Adventure Guide. He is ready. He is the voice of integrative preventive health care in our nation today. His story will show he is a man before his time, a real trailblazer, my friend, my partner, and my favorite radio boss. Here's our host, Dr. David Kolbaba. Hey, how you doing?
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19: Good morning, everybody.
21: Hey, let me ask you something. When did taking care of yourself become a once-a-day habit? Well, somewhere along the way, and I'm not sure exactly when it happened, health got compressed into one single morning ritual. One pill, one time, swallow it with your coffee, and consider yourself covered for the day. It's tidy. It's convenient. By the way, it has almost nothing to do with how your body actually works, the once-a-day vitamin. We Americans are the most vitamin-supplemented and most medicated of all the populations in the history of the world, yet we are among the sickest. That paradox deserves more than a shrug. It deserves an explanation. And the explanation is it's not complicated. The body needs time-released nutrition through the day, not a single flood in the morning. You see, your body runs on a schedule that was set long before the supplement industry existed. A daily multiple taken more than once, timed to how the body actually absorbs and uses what you give it. It's not a preference. That's a requirement. Not a single morning deposit that you made 6 hours ago and forgot about. And here's the question I want you to sit with for just a moment. Fact is, a once-a-day multiple vitamin, actually containing everything your body needed for a full day, every vitamin, every mineral, every cofactor at meaningful therapeutic levels. Once a day? It's an impossibility. Of course, even with a big glass of water, you can imagine how big that sucker is. You can get it down, that single tablet. If you could, you would. The one you're taking every morning now means somebody somewhere made a choice about what your body was going to go without. And that certain somebody had a profit margin to protect, which means the manufacturer made choices about what to leave out of their daily supplement, like throwing ballast out of a balloon for their benefit and not yours. So this morning, we're going to get to the truth of it. In just a few moments, you're going to hear about our, our daily multiple supplement that's actually built around your biological needs. Instead of around some production line or profit bottom line, to be sure, the highest quality daily multiple supplement is desperately needed now more than ever in this country. Why? Well, let me give you some facts. The USDA data comparing nutrient levels in fruits and vegetables from 1950 to today, it shows significant declines across the board in every regard, even the common and most basic food elements like calcium and iron and riboflavin and even vitamin C, just to name a few. In some cases, the decline is over 50% or even more. The food that grew on my grandfather's farm in Indiana was nutritionally a different product other than what comes off the modern industrial farm of today. Now, you know what it is, not to get negative here. The soil's depleted, farmers not giving the land a year of rest as it was many years ago. The growing cycles are accelerated, the nutrient density, it's not what it was. And let us go ahead and let's process some of that stuff. Ultra process these deficiently grown fruits and vegetables. Throw it in a factory and add some man-made magic. Oh my gosh. That's what we call convenient medicine. Why most daily supplements fail, how would you know? And instead, what a real multi looks like. And in a little bit, Dr. Melissa Carrillo will be in the house with us. She's going to walk us through what, in my opinion, is the very best daily multiple supplement that's formulated the way your body actually asks for it. We need to feed ourselves like we mean it. So once a day sounds simple, reasonable, so safe. But what if that thinking, that once a day convenience, has quietly moved from your supplement cabinet to your medicine cabinet as well? Because the same logic that gave us the once-a-day vitamin is running through some of the most commonly prescribed medications in America today. And the consequences are worth a very serious conversation. We just got started. You got to stick around. It's HealthQuest Saturday morning. Convenient medicine. Why most daily supplements fail. And what a real multi looks like. Keep it right here.
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21: Welcome back on a Saturday morning. No mistake, you have tuned into the show. Golly B, convenient medicine? Is that what it's all about? How about if we respect the only body we'll ever have on this side of heaven? And with us today, our guest is Dr. Melissa Carullo. And Doc, we had to have you on today because I've got some idea. By the way, Dr. Carullo is a naturopathic physician with advanced training in human genetics, chronic disease, and integrative sports medicine. And at Metagenics, she leads the clinical safety team and helps practitioners just like me apply cutting-edge nutritional science to improve patient outcomes. Hey, Doc.
22: Hello. I'm so glad to be back. Thanks for having me.
21: Hey, there are assumptions that people make when it comes to daily multiple supplements. Like if I put it in my mouth, I'm going to get the benefit. True or not true, and why not?
22: Yeah, totally true.
21: Is that true?
22: Make a lot of
21: if I put it in my mouth, I'm gonna get the benefit.
22: Not true, but that's the assumption they make. Right?
21: Oh yeah.
22: They
21: okay.
22: think that it's just really simple. One pill for the ill, yeah. and yeah. we're good for the day.
21: Did we just have our first argument?
22: I think so.
21: Okay. How about this assumption? My digestion is fine. I'm not sure if I need one of those multi things.
22: Yeah, along with a lot of other processes in the body, right? I'm healthy. I get everything I need from my diet.
21: Yes.
22: I don't need a multivitamin.
21: All right, how about this? The label tells me all I need to know. Is there any debauchery there when it comes to the labels not being as accurate as they could be?
22: For sure. And honestly, like, that's the unfortunate part, right? Mm. That's even kind of allowed, you know, in our society, that they could put kind of anything on the label. And it's super misleading. So that's actually the unfortunate part of it.
21: What about that? If it works for my friend, I'm sure it'll work for me because he gave me a bottle of it for my birthday.
22: Right. Great gift. But hopefully they're tuning into the show so we can teach them why they need to up their ante for the next birthday, right? Yeah. Next birthday gift.
21: What about if it's sold in a multi is sold in a health food store? Is that and that alone, does that mean high quality necessarily?
22: Not at all, right? I mean, ooh. Again, like it's a business. So just like any of these big box stores, we're getting a little bit better, but I think there's just things like we're going to talk about today to look for that would, again, prove to be a quality multi as opposed to something just off the shelf.
21: All right, how about this one? This one, I don't want to laugh at people, but, you know, I mean, I've been taking it for years, so it must be working.
22: Yeah, actually, I love this one because this is what is super misunderstood, not just about multis, but a lot of supplements, right? Like, you just take it, and if you don't feel anything, that's okay. I know it's working, but a great, powerful multivitamin and or supplement should give you energy, should help you feel better, and you should feel the difference. Mm.
21: What about, how about this? I've been taking this supplement, as we said, and it's going to work the same regardless of what else I am taking, including other supplements or even medications? Is that a good assumption?
22: Yeah. Not necessarily, right? Like, again, it depends on timing, how often you take it.
21: Yeah.
22: Back to what you kind of originally said, what's in that multivitamin?
21: Yeah.
22: There's definitely a lot of little nuances.
21: All right, how about this one? Last one. Once I start feeling better, I think I can take a break from this multi. I can stop.
22: Interesting. Yeah, interesting. Well, I'd love to meet any of those humans that are listening in today because I could learn something from them, but absolutely not. We always need the support. We always need the support, especially in this day and age.
21: And wouldn't it be true too, when we get on the Google train and just try to really figure things out for ourselves, even if it's just a passive subject, it seems like we don't get an answer to the inquiry for the subject matter. It's more about all these companies coming at you with some kind of bottle of whatever you might call it, that's going to help relate to the subject you're trying to learn more of. How does a person defend themselves against the onslaught of these companies that are selling stuff in bottles every day?
22: That's a great question. I'm looking to you for the answer to that because I don't even know. That's the unfortunate part, right? I think that we're just bombarded on a daily basis with just misinformation, just not accurate at all. And so maybe part of this segment is that we're just giving that notice out to there that it's not a trust factor, right? Yeah. We really need to kind of understand what to look for and talk to a healthcare practitioner about what's best for us because it's different for everyone.
21: And what I love about what I said in the first segment is that our Super VitaQuest is conscientiously produced based on the natural inclinations of the body and how it wants to bring food or nutrition to itself. What do you think is one of the most unique aspects of Super VitaQuest that by and by it ain't going to be in other products of similar description?
22: Yeah. Well, before I even tell everyone that, sure. I want every listener to know that this is hands down one of my top three products at Metagenics. I think every human should be on this formula, hands down.
21: Yeah.
22: Especially if they are bombarded by information, like you said, they don't know where to start. I think this is a great place to start. Any human can benefit from this. Mm-hmm. And the reason is it's more than just a multivitamin. It goes a step further and it really combines the essentials with phytonutrients. And those are plant compounds from fruits and vegetables. So it's really kind of equivalent to a whole food diet.
21: Mm-hmm. Sometimes I think about when we take certain nutraceuticals in general, how the body responds to it in whatever shape the body happens to be, whether it's of one of high health or low health. Don't we want, especially a daily multiple supplement, to be able to be biologically available? We want the body to recognize it for what it is and not be stressed over something it cannot digest.
22: Yeah, absolutely. And that's why this is so interesting and at the forefront of the research as far as how it was formulated, right? Mm-hmm. These are plant compounds that are ready to digest in a way that your body already does recognize these plant compounds as these antioxidant protectors, these communicative cells to talk within your body to each other. So they're ready to go as soon as you swallow them within 30 minutes.
21: I want to say there's something that is missing in our Super VitaQuest, and I want you to tell our listeners why the rationale is what it is. And that comes to iron. Not every daily multiple supplement should have iron in it. Sounds like we're ripping off the customer when in reality we're doing it for their high health. Explain that for us, Dr. Grullo.
22: I can always count on you to give me a little debate here, huh? this one is definitely debatable per practitioner, but I think I'm on the same page as you, is that I really do think this is something that needs to be tested in individuals. I think a lot of women are told, hey, you need to take iron, but that's not always necessarily the case.
21: Correct.
22: Not everyone needs that iron. Even if you're a vegetarian, you should get enough iron that is being processed and absorbed in your diet on a daily basis. So have that tested first before you choose iron in a multivitamin, especially this one.
21: Correct. Yeah. And what about the person who's assuming they want 500% of something or other in their daily multiple? I want 500. I want 1,000% of that thing. If it's good at normal dosages, heck, I want 10 times that.
22: Yeah, we're going to let a lot of people down today, and that it's just not realistic for multiple reasons. First, our body doesn't work that way, right? Anything that's going to go through the mouth orally, you're not going to get 100% of it to begin with, even if, it is in ready-to-go forms. Second, the body just doesn't absorb and digest that way. We need to split it up throughout the day. And then it just comes down to, I think you had mentioned it, unless they want to swallow something the size of a marshmallow, it's just not possible.
21: What about the science behind it? I wonder with some of the most highly advertised, and I don't want to mention a name, but it's in 80, it's number one, two, and three for years, but it's in 85th place as far as total, helpfulness for the patient. Is there actual research behind Super VitaQuest? Tell our listeners about that, because I think those people who really want to know the facts,
22: Great. I'll tell them. And that's one of the reasons why every human should be on this. So it is a proprietary phytonutrient blend that's in this formula, but it was tested using some very sophisticated methods. One of them is called a COMET assay. So this is like a gold standard for measuring DNA integrity. So how well your DNA holds up against stress in the body, how resilient it is. And we looked at human immune cells and pre-treated them with this blend. And afterwards, we kind of induced them to the normal stresses that would be in the body. And the cells were basically able to maintain 52% greater stability of the DNA compared to those that were not treated with the phytonutrient blend. So we think about that as, again, I think we chatted about it a couple times on the show, but just like money in the bank, right? Yeah. We're really trying to build up that protectiveness of our cells so that they can withstand stress, because that's inevitable for us. We will have stresses in our bodies, whether it be a cold during cold and flu season, some kind of injury, you know, God forbid if they're a sports player, but we need to be able to build up that resilience. And we've proven that with this formula.
2: With the less than healthy products that are out there, and I'd say most of them are that way. Mm-hmm. What is a sign that we have a questionable supplement? Like what is the first thing to throw out of the balloon when the manufacturers, producers of these things are trying to save money while still on the label? It looks like it's in competition with the good stuff. What do they throw out?
22: Yeah, one of them, I think you had mentioned already, a one-a-day formula.
2: Yeah.
22: It has everything you need.
2: Yeah.
22: I'd also be leery about some formulas that say, like, for the whole family, right? If it's for children, but then also adults. Like, for a multivitamin, that's just very hard to do. Very hard to do. And then different forms, right? Can you actually get everything you need for the day in one gummy a day? Questionable.
2: Well, all right. What about the straight-out question, then? Who is Super Vitaquest? What's the design for? What would be the ideal person to be taking Super Vitaquest?
22: Well, every human. I think every adult human. And then from there, I think it's anyone who is looking just to supplement their diet. Because, as I mentioned, even if you have what we would consider, quote unquote, healthy lifestyle and diet, there's still gaps. And if I'm thinking about patients, how I'm thinking about myself, I want them to build that resilience and get money in the bank. So this is extra. But then anyone else who's just thinking really seriously about healthy aging, I think this is a great formula because it's really supporting so many key body functions at the same time.
2: If we were to say the Super VitaQuest, inclusive to its high quality, is designed to help promote healthy genetic expression and healthy aging, our veteran listeners know a little bit about gene expression and how we can steer it. For the new listeners today, could you parse that one out as far as helping promote healthy genetic expression in a multivitamin supplement like Super VitaQuest?
22: Yeah, so it kind of goes back to how I chatted about like DNA integrity and stability. So the more plant compounds, which are in these formulas that we are able to take in on a daily basis, that helps control and really balance the chitter chatter between our cells. So when they're talking and they're in communication, they're able to have some normal healthy processes in our body.
2: Yeah,
22: and that's all going. Sorry, go.
2: No, go ahead.
22: I was just going to say that leads to, like, down the road, this domino effect of resilience and integrity. And we know that if there's less damage in our body, we're going to just age more healthy, right? We're not going to have skin that might be a little more wrinkly or joint aches. So it all starts from within.
2: And isn't it true that the genes want to be healthy? The genes want to express healthiness and longevity for the being that those genes represent. So what about, in this country at least, we're overusing and overutilizing medicine, prescriptive medications. What kind of havoc does a typical run-of-the-mill medication have on, let's say, a person who's innocently taking a really good daily multiple supplement like Super VitaQuest? Is there any competition there?
22: So I wouldn't dose them at the same time. I mean, it's just better to dose it away from your medication. But I think I would also think about any medication is going to just naturally I wouldn't say detrimental, but put some stress on the body. So being able to take the multivitamin away from the medication, at least we're trying to balance out what might be taking place from the medication. So that's always, you know, in and itself, a good reason to be taking this.
21: So let's say a person's taking something like Super VitaQuest, and they take themselves off of it for whatever reason. They run out of money, they run out of town, they're running from the law. I don't know what their problem is, but they're stopping the taking of Super VitaQuest. Will they, will they, when you're taking something of this high quality, will they notice a difference?
22: I think so, for sure. And it might not happen right away, but within a few weeks, I definitely think that without even knowing it's the multivitamin, the energy might be down. And we think about that money in the bank, right? Yeah. So, you know, the longer you stay off the Super VitaQuest, your bank account is going to get lower and lower.
21: All right. So this is, are we saying conversely that when you start taking something as high a quality as Super VitaQuest, we're going to notice a difference the minute we start taking it?
22: No, I don't think so. If you have some patients like that, again, I'd love to meet them. But I think within a short period of time. Okay. I think within a short period of time.
21: And have you ever told your patients that, where they kind of wonder and ponder beyond symptomatology? They just say, well, I wonder, why do I need to keep taking this? Sometimes I'll actually have a patient, I'll say, hey, take yourself off of it and see if you notice a difference, if that's what you feel you need to be motivated to continue to take this particular nutritive supplement. And then, as you said, Dr. Carullo, it's something really we should make a part of every day, no matter what, as a daily multiple supplement.
22: Yes, well, I'll tell you, the National Institute of Health, which is, you know, an organization which we model like quite a few of our vitamins, mineral daily allowances by, they recommend individuals have, or I would say eat foods that would give them an antioxidant protection of around like 3,000 to 5,000, and that's measured as an ORAC value. Well, just one tablet of the Super VitaQuest will provide 12,500 on an ORAC value.
21: Wow. That's better than I knew. But I just learned something today, too, Dad. No, I appreciate that. Wow, Super VitaQuest. Dr. Melissa Carullo, I love you. I told you before, I appreciate you. I love the energy. My problem is we're going to have to get you back, okay?
22: I love that. But just remember, every human should take this.
21: Yeah, every human. Yeah, every human. That means you and me. Hey, thanks, Doc. Appreciate you being
22: with us.
21: Thank you. Bye-bye. Well, I got to tell you, if you want yours, 800-794-1855. That's 800-794-1855 is our Health Quest Saturday morning with me, Dr. David Kobaba.
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10: Partly to mostly cloudy today with a high of 73. Northeasterly winds will keep temperatures in the 60s right at the lake. And then partly cloudy tonight with a low of 65. Sunny and windy tomorrow with a high of 81 and 70s closer to the lake. Then a sunny and hot Monday to start off the week as the high climbs to 93. From the Weather Channel, I'm Jeff Maher, WLSAM 890, with another update in 30 minutes.
23: Fox
6: News. I'm Paul Stevens. The U.S. launching retaliatory strikes on Iran Friday following an Iranian drone strike on a Singapore-flagged cargo ship in the Strait of Hormuz. And now today,
7: Iran today confirming that it launched an attack targeting U.S. assets in the region. And shortly after, Bahrain confirmed that it came under fire from Iranian drone strikes, saying that that is a violation of the country's sovereignty and that Tehran is trying to undermine the ongoing peace efforts.
6: Fox's Jeff Paul in Tel Aviv. A new note claiming to know the ID of two kidnappers connected to the Nancy Guthrie disappearance.
9: TMZ is receiving yet another email from a person claiming to know the identities of Nancy's two kidnappers and promising video proof in exchange for one Bitcoin.
6: Fox's Jan Lee Painter. Nancy Guthrie, of course, the mother of NBC's Savannah Guthrie. 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
14: Eden's 24 in, stop and go Cicero to the Kennedy Junction, just 16 back out. Kennedy 39 in from O'Hare, back out to the airport, 25 Eisenhower. Slow inbound Manheim to East Avenue and outbound Central to First. Stevenson, inbound stop and go Harlem to Pulaski, Bishop Ford. Still stop and go with that road work, outbound 130th to Doty Avenue from the WLS Sam 890 Traffic Center. I'm Ed Smarin with the next update in 30 minutes.
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2: Our thanks to Dr. Melissa Carullo. Well, that's a lot of fun, isn't it? Save your life. You know, you think you die of cancer, you die of a car wreck, blah, blah, blah, blah, blah. It's all the stuff we were doing foundationally that gives us the resilience and robustness to survive and protect ourselves against a disease or even avoid an injury. You know, the first half of today's show, we laid out the fallacy of that one single morning tablet mentality. And how mass production did something to the daily multiple that nobody talks about. Convenience became the design standard, and your cells became an afterthought. Sad to say, soil's depleted, our farmland is depleted, our food is depleted. The prescriptions that millions of us Americans take every single day is pulling nutrients out of the body faster than a one a day can put them back. You think that's, you know. That is a quiet, documented fact. Let me tell you, it's the whispers, you get it? And the real daily multiple, one that's actually built around what the body needs instead of what fits on a shelf, looks nothing like what you'd find at the end of a checkout aisle, and I know you know that. So we got to go deeper, because that is the pattern, a pattern in a way that medicine and the health industry itself, they've quietly traded what your cells need every day for convenience and profit. This same pattern is one and the same with so many of our most common medications today, maybe the ones you're taking. Like a typical thyroid medication for a moment. Millions of Americans are on it. The standard instruction for thyroid medication, take it in the morning, once a day, done. But here's what the instruction leaves out. It ignores the active form of thyroid hormone, T3, It's the T3 is the one your cells actually use. And it peaks in your body around 3 in the morning. And of course, that's when your tissues need it most. But at the same time, in the oral form, doctor's orders, T3 that you take as a prescription, it peaks in your blood roughly 2 to 3 hours after you take it. Then it drops off for the rest of the day. I take it every morning like the doctor told me, once a day. So a patient who takes their thyroid medication at 7 in the morning and feels reasonably well until noon will then spend the rest of the day in a fog. You know the people in your life, maybe you. It's not a mystery. It's what we call half-life.
21: That's a dosing schedule that was designed around the convenience of a prescription pad and not around your human physiology or truest need. That's all too common today, as I'm mentioning here, because why does it happen? Patient compliance. See, once a day, person won't forget it, you see? Patient standardization. Maybe training inertia, you see? One pill once a day is easy to prescribe, easy to remember, easy to defend in a guideline document. But the fact that your cells don't operate on that schedule has never mattered to the people writing those instructions. That's the tragedy. Same logic, once a day logic, same convenience, same gap between what the label promises and what benefits your body actually receives doing it that way. Let's take your adrenal glands, the organs that manage your stress response, hold one of the highest concentrations, the adrenal glands do, of vitamin C compared to any other tissue in your body. And when you're under sustained pressure, those glands are burning through that reserve around the clock. A person running on chronic stress, you're not just tired, you're running a nutritional deficit. That food alone almost never can correct. Now, we could do, let's add age. You know, stomach acid production declines as we get older, much faster if you're of poor health, maybe didn't take care of yourself. Stomach acid is how your body liberates minerals from the food that you eat. Calcium, the magnesium, the zinc, the iron, all of them require an acid environment to be absorbed properly. And in an older person, probably typical American, not so healthy, eating maybe a reasonable diet, they can still significantly be deficient only because the extraction mechanism is no longer working the way it once did when they were younger and not so foolish, or maybe foolish, but the body was able to keep up with their foolhardiness. But of course, this all happens sooner if you have poor health, you didn't take care of yourself, you're not in good shape for whatever age you've gotten to based on living habits. And now, if you're on medication, then you can add that layer on there too. It's not going to help you. I mean, metformin. Hello, metformin people. It depletes vitamin B12. Statins, who in America's not on a statin, depletes CoQ10. Proton pump inhibitors, Prilosec, Prevacid, name them. They deplete B12, magnesium, calcium, all those minerals that people say they're and we're losing bone mineralization in this country, even in young people. Blood pressure medications deplete zinc and CoQ10. The contraceptives your daughter's taking, they deplete all the B vitamins, B6, folate, and even zinc. And then we got millions of Americans that are taking medications that quietly drain the very nutrients that a daily multiple supplement is designed to replenish. And in most cases, nobody's telling them. I mean, did you know this, what I just said? Bottom line, your food isn't what it used to be. Neither is our soil. The drug your doctor prescribed this morning may be stealing nutrients your body needed or needs for this afternoon. And the type of once-a-day multiple supplements we've been talking about that are really prevalent out there that you feel responsible about taking, it's covering a fraction of what your cells are actually asking for. And no, by the way, normal on a lab report, because you're just looking for normal, you know, thinking it's optimal for living, those are two different addresses, normal versus optimal for living. Two different definitions there. Normal, which really isn't normal because we grade on a curve in this country. What is optimal for living? Well, we don't worry about that. I mean, the standard lab reference range for nutrients, they're set at levels to prevent deficiency diseases of long time ago, like scurvy, pellagra, you know, rickets, you know, things we might still see in third world countries. But they're not set at levels associated with you having or gaining optimal function. The standard lab reference ranges are only related to diseases, not at all interested in the population and you attaining, you know, a level of high health and longevity. It's really sad. I mean, a person can test normal for vitamin B12 and still have neurological symptoms driven by functional deficiency of that same B12. I mean, the lab says you're fine because, as I said, we grade on a curve, but your cells are telling a different story. And we break that out in our office. When you become a new patient, you have unexplainable symptoms or conditions, been maybe told by your doctor it's it. He's done all they can for you. That's when we break it out. We parse through this stuff. And here's the synergy argument that almost never gets made. Please, please, please tell everybody at the cookout today or at our Cavemen University today, because it is this afternoon. Call 800-794-1855. See if you can squeeze yourself in. But here's what I really want you to get. And this is good party favor stuff, okay? Vitamin D needs K2 to direct calcium into the bone rather than arterial walls. If it doesn't go into the bone, it's going to go into your arteries. We call that hardening of the other arteries. Iron, for instance, needs vitamin C to absorb properly. Vitamin B12, I've talked about, needs folate to function in a methylation process, which you'd learn once you become a new patient. Zinc and copper require a balance between the two. A well-formulated multiple supplement addresses those relationships without even knowing anything about it. But you're taking it on the label, and it's not doing what we're describing for you today. Because a single nutrient supplement approach almost never does. It's never going to meet the need, your body's needs. I mean, your stress hormones have a vitamin C habit, a serious one. If you're under stress, you need more vitamin C than ever. Your mitochondria and each of the cells, many of them per cell, run in a 24-hour shift. They don't punch out at noon waiting for tomorrow's pill when you get up in the morning and slam and jam that once-a-day thing. I mean, even the water-soluble vitamins, the vitamin C, and all of the vitamin B supplements, they get gone from your system hours after you take them. The more stress, the sooner they're gone. If you took them at breakfast, they're gone before dinner at best. It's not my opinion. These are half lives. This is chemistry. It's the cellular reality your once-a-day type supplement was never designed to address. I don't care how pretty the label is. And that once-a-day type tablet that has been compressed down to fit a convenient package, it's already made its compromises long before it reached your medicine cabinet, because people are pulling things out of it, right? What it could have been and what it is, two different things. And if you want to know what a daily multiple actually is built around these principles, if you want to know what it looks like, formulated the way your body asks for it, not the way production in a factory production line demands it, then I want you to keep it right here, because in our next segment, I'm going to tell you exactly what it is and exactly how you can get your hands on it. Because here at HealthQuest, I'm going to say it plain. We got to feed ourselves like we mean it. I mean, I know it's presumptive for us to think, and I've said it on this radio show for so many years, just because you chew it and swallow it, it don't make it food. Just because you take something that looks like a vitamin, throw it down the gullet with water, it doesn't mean you're getting the therapeutic effect from it. And it doesn't even mean it's got a therapeutic effect to give you based on the low quality standards. So we need to feed ourselves like we mean it, like there's a meaningful feeding going on. You know what I'm saying? I mean, that's what's really important, is that and I know what it's like, because I go on the internet just like you. And sometimes I pretend I'm just like this innocent, you know, wandering through the forest. And I'll throw some ideas out there, and I'm not getting answers to my questions. I'm getting company after company after company throwing their supplements, whatever it is they've got, these half-cocked, whatever you might call it, highly advertised, brightly colored package. And instead of getting an answer to the query that you're asking through Google, you're getting sold to by companies who come up with sensational promises of whatever the product that they're throwing at you, or I should say thrusting on you, and you never even asked. You're just asking a question about a certain condition or symptom. That's why I say don't Google your symptoms. So in this show today, convenient medicine, so much of medicine, so much of these nutraceuticals are paralleling each other's existence by the convenience factor for you thinking, no hassle, I just take it once a day and then I'm done with it. Kind of like as if it's a bother to supplement your food because you're not getting proper nutrition any more than you're getting pure water out of your faucet anymore. You're not getting the nutrients from the food. You know it, I know it. So Super VitaQuest, call this number, 800-794-1855, 800-794-1855. 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
4: Convenient medicine. Why most daily supplements fail. And what a real multi looks like. You know, this morning we covered a lot of ground. We exposed the type of once-a-day multiple supplements for what they are and what they were never built around, what your cells actually need. We laid out the thyroid medication story and how a once-a-day instruction built for a prescription pad leaves patients in an afternoon fog while their lab work says everything's fine. We addressed depleted soil, depleted food, the medication drain, the stress drain, the absorption problem that comes with age. And what connects all of it is the same thread. Convenience was put ahead of what your cells demand. The establishment made that choice, and for the most part, nobody said anything about it. Today, we said something about it. Let me tell you what you can do with it. The supplement that we've been focusing on this morning is Super VitaQuest. Feed your cells like you mean it. That's what I just really mean. It's the number one daily multiple supplement offer that we've had for years. It's the number one at our Quest for Health clinic. It was formulated with one question in mind, not what fits in a single tablet, not what is the cheapest to manufacture, but what the body actually needs in what forms, delivered how, and when to deliver it. Taken through the day, of course, because your cells don't run on a once-a-day schedule, and neither should your nutrition. Now, that being said, okay, the water-soluble vitamins in your body burns through by noon. Get replenished? Nope, not with a once-a-day type of supplement. The cofactors your mitochondria need for the afternoon shift are there? Not so. Not with a once-a-day type supplement. How about the nutrients your stress hormones have been quietly consuming? Did they ever get put back and restored? Not so with a once-a-day type supplement. But our Super VitaQuest is not a once-a-day dressed up in a different bottle. It's a formulation built around the cellular demands and nutrient rhythms that we've been addressing all through our

0: 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And while you have that number in front of you, if you have never sat down with me for your new patient consultation at our Quest for Health clinic, I want to invite you to do that. And I will be there, I promise you. This is where we look at the full picture, not a symptom, not a single lab value that could be skewed like so many in this country are. The full picture, like, you know, your history, your patterns, your numbers, your terrain, what's going on. What's been going on. And when then we build a strategy around what your body is actually asking for, that number again is 800-794-1855. By the way, this afternoon, as I mentioned before, our K-Man University event, call our HealthQuest radio hotline, and maybe we'll be able to squeeze you in, but you got to call like right after the show ends in just a few minutes here, 800-794-1855. 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There's a red button there. 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And sometimes I'm not really sure what's on the red button unless I'm told or I instruct somebody, hey, throw that on the red button, because you can't go to healthquestradio.com without hitting the red button. But today, plain language, your body does not eat once a day. Your cells do not rest between doses. Your mitochondria, which is the powerhouse of every living cell, it runs a full shift around the clock, whether you're awake or not. The nutrients your body depend on have half-lives measured in hours, not days. That's why we have to distribute food, distribute nutrition throughout the day. Half-assing it is exactly what it sounds like. Half-assing it. Got it? So, also, you already know our country's food supply, you know, that was supposed to cover our baseline needs has been delivering less and less and less and less through the decades. It ain't swinging around. And there's some question I got to tell you with organic foods, free range. I'm telling you, just because you think the food's been garage kept, don't be assuming it's being raised by some awesome farmer somewhere, little old lady in her garden, and you're getting the fruits of that person's toil. I mean, even the aquifer, where we get the water that feeds the plants, it's all in question right now. And as I said earlier in the show, I don't go to the faucet for water as I once did when I was a child. Do you? And if that's true with water for all the reasons we've talked about in previous shows, one would then lead that the food isn't, you know, stellar. And with the depletion of the soil, what is a plant supposed to do when it's not properly nurtured? What are we supposed to do when we're not properly nurtured? That's why supplementation is a must if you're wanting to give your body as best as you can in today's world, in our industrialized country today, a good daily multiple supplement. You know, the medications millions of people take every day are quietly draining the very reserves that a decent daily multiple supplement can give or designed to protect and preserve. I mean, the once a day was never the answer. It was the convenient answer. And the convenient medicine, as we've seen this morning, it all has a cost. You just never saw it listed on the label. Again, the Super Vita Quest is available through our HealthQuest Radio hotline at 800-794-1855. 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Hey, you can reach me by mail. 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And I tell you what, sometimes I do say this, and every time I say this, I mean it. When I say it's no mistake that you tuned into our show, and I'm also happy that we can make this show available for you to share with friends and relatives when it comes to answering questions instead of, you know, beating around the bush and taking you into a fog bank when you go to Google and you're asking a question. And instead, you get attacked by all these companies trying to sell you their gibbledygarp, you know, supplements and whatever else. 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
3: Temperatures will heat up early next week. In the meantime, you're 73 under a mix of clouds and sun today with upper 60s right at the lake with winds out of the northeast. A few clouds overnight with a low in the mid-60s. Sunny tomorrow with a high of 81 and 70s close to the lake as winds gusting from the east at times. Then a sunny Monday with a high near 93. From the Weather Channel, I'm Jeff Maher, WLS AM 890, with another update in 30 minutes.
4: The attacks still go on. I'm Paul Stevens, Fox News. Bahrain now accusing Iran of launching a new drone attack today targeting that island nation.
5: A statement from Bahrain's foreign minister says a number of Iranian drones targeted the country. It did not elaborate on the target. Bahrain is home to the U.S. Navy's 5th Fleet, but there is no word if the U.S. assets were the intended target. And it comes just hours after the U.S. struck Iranian targets along the Strait of Hormuz, after what President Trump called a, quote, foolish violation of last week's ceasefire deal. The retaliatory strikes from the U.S. came one day after an Iranian drone hit cargo ships crossing the strait.
4: And that is Fox's Chanley Painter with that update. The Trump White House has made it a priority to clean up D.C. with a major federal initiative to reduce crime, relocate homeless populations, and restore federal monuments in the nation's capital. Interior Secretary Doug Burnham on Fox and Friends Weekend talked about the push.
6: President Trump, you know, said last year, we're going to make D.C. safe and beautiful. We're the greatest country in the world. We're going to have the most beautiful capital in the world. And look at the job that he's accomplished in the last year. I mean, 8,700 arrests, crime rates dropping like crazy in the city to the lowest level since 1900 in some cases.
4: And again, Secretary Burgum on Fox and Friends Weekend. All this coming as the U.S. Attorney for the District of Columbia, Jeanine Pirro, has been spearheading the federal efforts to crack down on crime and vandalism all in the nation's capital. At least 920 people so far officially said as killed in Venezuela's devastating earthquakes, over 3,300 injured, but tens of thousands are still reported as missing. On Friday, stocks falling to end the week. The Dow down 45 points. NASDAQ and S&P also finishing lower. 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
7: Edens is 24 in stop and go. Cicero and Kennedy Junction 18 back out to Lake Cook. 53 now in on the Kennedy from O'Hare. Solid Nagel to Montrose back to the airport a half hour. Inbound Eisenhower stop and go Manheim to East Avenue. Solid Stevenson inbound Harlem to Kedzie and the Dan Ryan locals stop and go inbound 31st to 18th. From the WLS Sam 890 Traffic Center, I'm Ed Smarin with the next update in 30 minutes.
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17: A chicken whisperer is with us this morning at WLS AM 890. So you're doing some work last night, some accounting work.
18: If you could count it that, yeah.
17: And you're tallying up the amount of money that you basically embezzled from others.
18: I've fleeced.
17: Over your kids' popcorn sales and the troops' popcorn sales when you're out there strong-arming families just trying to go to the Jewel shopping. What happens? You got somebody knocking on your door.
18: I heard a little... tap, tap, tap on the sliding glass door. So I'm hearing this tap, tap, tap on the window glass there, and I'm kind of looking around like, what's going on? Same thing happens again, tap, tap, tap. I look over, and I'm looking, and there is one of the chickens tapping on the glass door.
17: Did you ask the chicken if she was game? No, it had to be a hen.
18: So yeah. So the hens out there, and I don't remember one. I think this is Mother Clucker. So I open the door.
17: That's the name of his chicken, Mother Clucker.
18: And I'm sticking my head out, and I'm looking at her, and she's looking up at me. She immediately starts leading me. So we're going to the back of the property, and we're headed towards the chicken coop, the hen house.
19: I thought she was taking you to the promised land.
18: What had happened was the wind had blown the door shut on the chicken coop. And so there's the other two idiots sitting there and just kind of looking up at me like, you big dummy, you locked us out.
17: So the chicken came and knocked on the window to tell you that the coop wasn't open.
18: Exactly.
20: And that little Timmy was stuck in the well.
18: Yes. Well, that was a separate issue.
17: God bless you, Nick, yeah. The chicken whisperer.
18: Chicken whisperer.
17: Yeah.
18: Lord.
17: Wouldn't it be amazing if your kids were as smart as your chickens?
15: Cock and a walk, baby.
17: When I was a kid, Nick, it was Cantigny. I don't know when it changed, but I'll call it Cantini. But on July 11th of this year, the year of our Lord, 2026, as we celebrate America 250, Gary Sinise and the Lieutenant Dan Band is coming back. And this is a lot of fun. This is with the West Suburban Foundation for Disabled Vets, Rocking for Our Vets, America 250. Gary, you're doing it again, man. You've become a staple of Chicagoland summers.
20: Well, thank you. It's always good to come back. I used to play out of Cantini. used to play out there. Gosh, I started playing there, I think it was 2006. We did probably 10 years in a row for Operation Support Our Troops America out there. And then I didn't do it for a while. And then Michelle called me and invited me to come back to Cantini and play for Rockin' for the Vets. And, of course, I wanted to do it. And we did it last year and had a great time. And she asked me to come back this year, and I'm all too happy to do it. It's a great cause. Supporting our veterans is something close to my heart and something I do at the Gary Sinise Foundation each and every day. We're actually in our 15th year at the Gary Sinise Foundation. We have our 15th anniversary gala coming up this Saturday.
18: Well, tell us a little bit about the foundation. What do you guys have done in the last 15 years? What's the future hold?
20: It'll take me too long to tell you.
17: Well, that's good. Yeah.
20: We have multiple programs at the foundation. My band, for example, my band is one aspect of the entertainment part of the foundation. We provide entertainment for our troops and first responders. We, you know, support different fundraising efforts like the one here at Cantini July 11th. We go to military bases, military hospitals. I played over 600-something concerts in the last 20 years to support the men and women who serve our country. And then we build houses for our wounded. We provide services for the families of our fallen heroes. We're in multiple spaces all over the place doing a lot of great things. You can go to GarySiniseFoundation.org to learn about it. But, of course, we're here to talk about this great concert that's coming up on July 11th.
17: So give us a little taste of it. Somebody listening has never seen the Lieutenant Dan Band in action. They haven't seen you. They don't know what might be in store. Tell us about the musical aspect of this, the sheer entertainment value.
20: I put a band together to play popular songs, you know, popular songs, songs that everybody knows. And when you come to one of our concerts, you're going to get a great variety show. There's a lot of different songs because we play for, you know, we play for little kids, we play for older veterans, and we play for everybody in between. And so I tried to put a combination of songs together that everybody would like. We play mostly cover tunes, although now my son wrote a lot of music, and now we're playing two or three of his songs. So we do, you know, two or three originals, but mostly it's popular tunes, a lot of great music that everybody is going to know and enjoy.
17: And if you're a fan of American Idol, I know that Hunter Girl, who did well on the show, she's going to be there to open for you guys. So it is. It's
18: cool.
17: It's a ton of fun. I got to ask you.
20: Right. She's very good.
17: Yeah.
20: She's very, and she's really, I think, very, very supportive of the men and women who serve our country as well.
17: When I was a kid, I remember my dad was a Korean vet, and we went to a parade, and he used to tell me this story all the time when I was a little boy. I said, Dad, how come not everybody went away to war? How come not everybody is, I always called him my hero. How come everybody's not a hero like you? And he one time told me, he goes, well, because when we come home, somebody's got to stand on the side of the road and cheer for us. And I thought that was unique. And I always held on to that. And it kind of propelled me to, you know, be open to charitable causes for first responders. We're looking around our studio here, Gary. We do what we call the WLSA May 90 Hero Wall of Fame with patches of men and women that have served our country for first responders and police, you know, people that do the job and answer the call every day. That's how I got involved with just the small things that Nick and I do here. But what was it in your life that said, yeah, this is my calling, because you've really made a difference in so many people's life? What was it? What was it that clicked that said, yeah, this is what I'm going to do?
20: Well, it was several things. And by the way, you know, what you do there to raise awareness is key. You know, raising awareness to what the men and women who are serving our country are going through, and support services that can be provided for them and everything. That's a huge thing. So I'm, you know, part of what I try to do is just raise awareness for where those services are, and to try to rally our citizens, you know, to support the men and women who do that. I have a lot of veterans in my family, so it kind of starts with there. My grandfather and my great uncle were World War I veterans. My grandfather actually drove an ambulance in France during the Battle of the Meuse-Argonne, which was just a terrible battle. We lost about 26,000 Americans during that battle in France. Just terrible. And he was driving an ambulance. He came home from war. He went to Rockford, Illinois, to Camp Grant. There was a big military camp in Rockford, Illinois at that time. He came home from war, and he met my grandmother, who was an Army nurse serving at the camp. And they met in probably January of 1920, and they were married by April of 1920. Wow. And they had, yeah, they didn't waste any time.
17: No, not then they did, yeah. You know, right?
20: Yeah, that was the thing. They had three boys, and my two uncles, my dad's older brothers, they both served in World War II, and then my dad served in the Navy during the Korean War. And then on my wife's side of the family, Vietnam veterans and Cold War era, her sister was in the service. And then her sister's son was in the service, served in Afghanistan too. Two tours. So I have a lot of veterans in my family, and that's kind of where it starts. And then I just got very, very involved in Chicago back in the 80s, supporting Vietnam veterans. Yeah. And then I played the Vietnam veteran in Forrest Gump in the 90s and started supporting our wounded after that. And then September 11th really just was a call to action and I haven't stopped since.
17: Attaboy, we love it. This is a Gary Sinise. It's going to be the Rockin' for Our Vets America 250 concert. Be all over our social media, but it's July 11th at Cantini. You know, just to show you the impact you have on people, Gary, Nick and I were out at this thing. What do they call it? National Night Out.
15: Yeah.
17: And we were invited out by a police station in Carroll Stream, and they said, hey, could you guys come out and MC some stuff? And guy walks up to us, and I'm looking at this right now. It's a Gibson. It's a bass, right?
15: Yeah, it's bass.
17: Gives us a guitar. It's got your signature on it. What did that guy pay for this thing? $5,000?
15: Something like that, yeah.
17: And he gave it to us, and he's like, you guys have got to auction this off and do it for a veteran cause. And I'm thinking maybe we can get together during this concert to try to raise some more money with this guitar that you already raised money with. But it's got your signature on it. It's beautiful. And people are willing to open up their hearts and their pocketbook because the giving and caring person you are, and they trust you. And I just got a text message from my best girl, Bella Gina Marie, that said, hey, I hear you're talking to Gary Sinise, saying something about you showing up in her Halo app, which she's all excited about. Is that something new for you?
20: Yeah, I did. There's a great series on Halo called The American Heroes Challenge.
17: Yeah.
20: And I get to tell the stories of several great Americans throughout our history. It's kind of in celebration of the 250th anniversary of our country, and they asked me to do it, and I love it, so I went ahead and did it.
17: Buddy, I dig it, and you know, here, she's a relative young lady, much younger than I am, and she believes in the power of prayer, and if you can, you know, if we can continue to put America and prayer back in people's lives,
15: well,
17: I don't want to get too political with you, because that's not why you're here, but mm-hmm. I think those are good things, and we appreciate you so, so much. We will make sure that you have a big crowd out there yelling for you and Hunter Girl on July 11th at Cantini, my friend.
20: I sure appreciate it. Thanks for having me on.
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17: So we're going to have a little visit here, Nick, with Dan Zakrzewski. He is a reporter for OutKick, but I want to read you this because he spent some years at the ESPN. And here on his OutKick, I don't guess you would say it's kind of a get-to-know-Dan kind of thing. He began his sports media career at ESPN, where he survived for nearly a decade. Once the Stockholm Syndrome cleared... he made his way to OutKick. Dan, welcome to WLS. Good morning.
15: Good morning. Thanks for having me.
17: You're very welcome, pal. We're talking about this San Francisco dust-up, if you will. The other night, they're having their Pride Night celebration. Some players, including Landon Roop and JT Brubaker, they decide that this doesn't set well with them. They put some Bible verses and whatnot on their hats. Even the San Francisco play-by-play guys were like, these guys, they should have gone along to get along. They're going to be in big trouble. But now Major League Baseball has just said, and the commish has said, no, this is on the San Francisco Giants, because they didn't, you know, clearly and concisely describe to these guys what their mission was to be on this Pride night. What are you hearing?
15: So it's important to note what Major League Baseball said. What they said was, as you mentioned, was not communicated clearly. So for people who don't know, a lot of times for these professional teams, a guy walks into the locker room and the uniform he's supposed to wear that night is just hanging in his locker, right? So the Giants never said, you know, you got the rainbow jersey,
17: yeah.
15: You know, Rob Brubaker, they walk in, they got the rainbow jersey and the rainbow hat, and they think, I have to wear this. No one said, you don't have to wear it. You can actually just wear the regular jersey, the regular hat. And the question then becomes, are they purposefully not communicating this because they know a bunch of guys might opt out of it? And that would be a terrible look, right? If you had like four or five guys wearing the Pride, but no one else did, that would become its own story. So then it becomes a question of, well, are the Giants and are these teams purposefully not communicating to their players that they can opt out of this? Like, hey, you see the jersey, you put it on, and these guys were thinking, well, I have to wear it, but I don't want to wear it. I disagree with it. So I'm going to write what I want to write on it. Now, that is a violation of MLB rules. You can't write on your uniform. That's the oral warning that they issued. It's pretty standard. Anyone would get one for writing on a uniform, writing on cleats. You're not allowed to do it. Doesn't matter what the message is. But that's basically what's going on here, guys.
17: Yeah, it goes back to, remember, was it Jim McMahon during the Super Bowl or during the playoffs or somewhere, he wrote Rozier on his headband.
22: Yeah.
17: And there was all sorts of problems there, but this is different. This is San Francisco. It's Pride Night. Dan, I have to ask you, and Dan is a reporter for OutKick. They talk about fan backlash and things like that surrounding this night. What kind of backlash are we talking about? Is it negative or positive towards the LGBTQ community, or were some fans in support?
15: Yeah, I mean, we never know, because you hear backlash and then you just think of like Twitter, right? And we hear it all the time. Like, it's not real life. Like, I don't know, a couple of accounts complained or a big account complained, and then people assume there's a great Family Guy joke I always think about when they talk about the SEC. Where they're like, as we all know, one phone call equals 10 million people. And we got 10 phone calls. So that equals 100 million people, right? Like, that's kind of how social media works. You see a couple negative tweets, and then they call it backlash. And then it basically takes on a life of its own. It becomes its own news cycle, that the event happened, then there was the backlash, and then there was the response to the backlash. And that's kind of where we are here with Josh Hawley, the senator, sending a letter to the commissioner. And then the commissioner responds with his own letter. And now this whole thing is kind of spiraling out of control. And it makes me wonder if Major League Baseball is going to rethink having these Pride nights at all.
17: Yeah, I mean, Dana White's been talking about, yeah, we don't touch anything like this. We never will, and we will never have a dust-up like this. Do you know what their uniforms happen to be for Hetero Pride Night?
15: I can make a joke here.
17: Dan Jaczewski, you do not have to stoop to our level here. Just to be clear, and Dan is from Outkick. He's a reporter for Outkick and does some stuff with Fox, too, I'm told. So, but at end of the day, nobody's going to be fine. Nothing's going to happen here. None the worse for wear.
15: Correct. And that's pretty much what Major League Baseball, even the commissioner's letter basically said, like, look, we issue routine warnings for the first offense when you write something on your uniform. This is pretty standard. Other players have received a similar warning for totally unrelated things where they, wrote on a uniform and then they got their warning. And no, there's not going to be anything further that's going to come from this, at least for those specific players. But back to what I was just saying is I wonder if it does make Major League Baseball kind of rethink what it is going to do going forward, because the Dodgers and the Giants were sort of like grandfathered into this whole Pride Night thing, because MLB basically put an end to these theme nights, except the ones that they specifically pick, which is Mother's Day, Father's Day. And then there's a bunch to honor like former players, Roberto Clemente Day, Jackie Robinson Day. But they basically put an end to any type of political night. But the Dodgers and the Giants basically argued like, well, we're in California, especially San Francisco, LA. Like, we have, super popular gay community. It's a lot out here. So we want to keep doing this. But now it's kind of like, I don't know, if I'm baseball, I'm taking a look at this going like, we can't have this again.
17: Yeah, this is not good.
15: Like, we cannot do this again.
17: Yeah, everybody's talking about it. Hey, I'll jump from this to another. Are you surprised of a Chicago baseball team that's doing fairly well in the White Sox and the AL Central?
15: I am surprised, yes, because, I don't know, the White Sox have been a bit of a joke of an organization for quite some time. Yeah. I'll be entirely honest with you, baseball is not my main sport that I pay attention to. So I haven't paid attention as closely maybe as I should.
17: Yeah, dust-ups like this would, if this happened on the South Side, they'd have a fight. It would be fixed in one hour and everything would just move along. Hey, buddy, we appreciate you. Enjoy Outkick. Dan, have a wonderful day. All right, top issues in Illinois. This is a story you'll find, illinoispolicy.org. Make sure you follow these guys. They do a wonderful job. And it goes like this, and this is interesting. High tax is number one on the list, then economy next, state governance is third, and then crime. And I guess crime is probably fourth, because we, in our little shell that we live in, think, okay, well, everything's like Chicago. It's not. Once you get away from this place, it's a pretty good place to live as far as Illinois. But taxes, economy, things like that drive you nuts. To talk about it, our friend Dylan Sharkey from Illinois Policy. Hi, Dylan.
1: Hey, good morning.
17: You know, I was at a party, and I was telling Nick this yesterday, and one of the things that most concerned these mostly suburban moms at this party I was at was high taxes. And then we got into immigration and then governance and things like that, which are all on your list. Tell me how this all breaks down.
1: Yeah, nobody likes paying taxes, but Illinoisans are especially frustrated. So we asked people to pick their top two issues in no order, so you can take two on the list. And high taxes was by far the most picked one. More than half of people picked that in their top issues. Economy was two. What's interesting about economy is it's actually 8 percentage points higher than the same question we asked people a year ago. So just a little, variance there for the same question, same list of answers. People are more concerned about it now than they were a year ago.
17: What you would think, and we talk about this a lot, the way people vote, not only in this, well, not necessarily the state, because, again, once you get out of the influence of Chicago, it's a pretty red state. But why is it so hard for people to understand that the number one issue we have in this poll, 50, almost 53% of people saying high taxes is the issue, that we can't make them smart to understand why taxes are high? And that would come to your third item on the list, and that would be governance.
1: Right. And this was a poll given to likely voters. So, not just a general poll of, just picking random people on the street. These are people that lawmakers should listen to the most, because they're, in theory, their bosses.
17: Well, how do we fix it? I mean, you would think that sooner or later the pocketbook makes the rules and people would vote like that. And we know things are the economy's high right now because nationally what's gone on in Iran. But here in the state of Illinois, it tends to be a leader as far as things that are a little bit more expensive. I mean, tolls go up. Everything goes up. Gas is generally a dollar more than it is when you cross the state lines of the city of the states that border us. It's an Illinois problem. How do we get it through people's heads?
1: Well, the state lawmakers should start, you know, should take the first step and not pass a budget with $800 million in new taxes. And some of those are on shaky grounds. You mentioned toll hikes, you know, other things and cost of living that lawmakers are just, you know, just it's a spreadsheet. They're not even thinking about the people aspect of it when they make these decisions.
17: And how are we looking for outward migration? Because when most people leave the state, I believe 7 out of 10 people say, well, the reason is because of an affordability issue.
1: Yes, totally. And we looked at the numbers. We see where people go. We know, you know, we know the weather is not attracting people to Wisconsin and Indiana because the taxes there are the biggest difference by far.
17: And really, if you stop and think about it, weather's kind of a non-issue. We get a couple cold snaps a year and maybe a snowstorm or two, but it's not like it was when I grew up around here. We're talking with Dylan Sharkey from the Illinois Policy Institute. So, you know, we know that people leave. We know that business leaves. You could cite Boeing. You can cite John Deere, Caterpillar, and on, Citadel. You can just go down the list. So in this last Illinois legislative session, sir, can you tell me what our lawmakers did to kind of stem the bleeding?
1: Yeah, I mean, one of the things that they're relying on is $200 million in fees on social media platforms. Now, if you're Google and you have an office in Chicago, I don't take that as a kind, you know, that's not like, clearly you're not really welcome here. If they're going after you or there's another item in the budget, they want extra millions from digital advertising. So these are added costs on businesses who are already paying the second highest corporate income tax in Illinois. And a lot of them are paying, you know, the effects of commercial property taxes. So it just adding on to the already painful cost that businesses face.
17: Kind of reiterating what we already know about this city and this state. Dylan Sharkey is here from the Illinois Policy Institute. You can see all these numbers at illinoispolicy.org. You'll see it right there on their landing page. Nick Ailes in the newsroom. Nick.
18: Well, and Dylan, you mentioned that social media aspect of it. And you know, we know that there's a similar thing that was put into place in Chicago. Do we even know if it works? I mean, it just seems like it would be so hard.
1: Right. That's the thing. How do you enforce it? And that's the other issue. Yeah. The thing they want too is the digital asset tax. So a lot of people are tying that to crypto, but one person pointed out that the language of this digital asset tax is so broad in the way it describes, you know, if you send money, you know, that's digital, anything that's worth of value, you get taxed on it. People are saying that could apply to things like Venmo or Zelle, you know, person to person, not even on businesses. And so there's so many question marks around it that they didn't take into account before passing it.
17: You know, you'd mentioned the states that surround us, and I'm more familiar with Wisconsin than I am with Indiana. I'm a property owner in Wisconsin, and when you cross the state line, not only do you notice that things become more affordable, gas prices and things like that, but the infrastructure is much better. But the thing that gets me is Wisconsin isn't necessarily a blue state. It's more of a purple state with their governor says, you know, Evers, he's a Democrat. There's always fights between Madison and the north, not unlike fights between Chicago and, what we consider a downstate. But being a quasi blue state, they do things so much better than the state of Illinois. And that's got to be concerned, doesn't it?
1: Yeah, I mean, you know, it's not the fact that we're a big state. There are other big states like, you know, Michigan, Ohio, Pennsylvania, all have, you know, roughly the same amount of people we do, and they don't have the issues we do. So it's not an issue of serving residents because other states are doing that without the huge financial issues that we have.
17: Yeah, we're trying to get the radio station to move to Michigan City, Indiana.
18: Right.
17: Yeah. And we can take the, then we could just live in maybe Niles, Michigan up there in grape country, Nick. We could have wine every afternoon. Dylan, we'll send folks over to check out what you have put together there at the Illinois Policy Institute. But taxes at the top of the heap again, and it doesn't seem like there's any relief for anybody that really cares to broach the subject. Thank you, my friend.
1: Of course. Thank you.
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3: Got mostly sunny skies as we hit the upper 60s by the lake. A few more clouds inland, upper 70s there. Tonight, partly cloudy, mid-60s. More clouds again inland. And then for Sunday, mostly sunny, low 70s lakeside, mid-80s away. Low 90s on the way for Monday, low to mid-90s Tuesday and Wednesday. From the Weather Channel, I'm Jeff Eno, WLS, M890, with another update in 30 minutes.
7: Eden's 22 in stop-and-go Cicero to Kennedy Junction, outbound of Lake Cook 18. Kennedy in from O'Hare 51 and back to the airport. It's a half hour. Eisenhower inbound stop-and-go Mannheim to Oak Park. Solid. Stevenson inbound Harlem to Kedzie. Dan Ryan stop-and-go locals 31st to 18th. Bishop Ford outbound 130th to 159th. From the WLS AM 890 Traffic Center, I'm Ed Smarin with the next update in 30 minutes.
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17: Right now, they want to bring in the assistant minority leader and state representative out of a District 90, John Cabello. Hi, John.
25: Good morning. How are you?
17: Good morning, Mr. Representative. Lots being made about tollway hikes and things like that. Let me ask you this. As a representative and a fine representative representing the GOP in this state, is there any say that you guys ever get within the tollway raises and things like this, or is it just one of those things that gets voted on by this board and it's a done deal?
25: Well, we do get some sort of a say. It's got to go through some committees, one that I'm actually the spokesperson on, public safety appropriations. But, of course, they didn't really bring that up in our committee meeting, just like the majority party likes to do. They just like to throw things at you and say, this is what's happening.
17: Yeah. And not unlike the night you guys were down there late into the evening or to the early morning hours when you got handed that 3,500-page document that you were supposed to read in 6 hours and then vote on, correct?
25: Absolutely. We've got a great staff. They do a great job, and they've prepared us as much as they could. But, you know, it's really a horrible, horrible way of running government. They have super majorities in both chambers. They have every single constitutional office, yet they can't get their act together between January and May 31st to actually do their job, put a budget together, let the people see it, and then we vote on it. No, we can't do that.
17: John Cabello is here, assistant minority leader and state rep of District 90. John, I'm told you're a former police officer out of Rockford. Is that correct?
25: It is, and then I do now work for the Winnebago County Sheriff's Department.
17: Okay. Well, we're glad to have you on. I believe this is your first time. Tell me about this Illinois crypto tax. This is something that I am, I'm one of those guys where I hope I die before I can wave my hand over a scanner and pay for my groceries there at the Wally World with crypto. But tell me about how the state is trying to tax this.
25: It's horrible. This is a really punitive tax. So Illinois already struggles to attract and retain business.
17: No.
25: Believe it or not, instead of creating an environment, you know, that encourages innovation and investment, this new digital tax sends the opposite message again. You know, my legislation ensures that Illinois remains competitive and protects the consumers, and it doesn't drive out the next generation of financial technology and jobs out of the state. What it does is it is a 0.2% tax on any crypto that you own. If you hold on to it, 0.2%. If you give it to a friend of yours to pay for something, you both pay 0.2%. If you're trying to invest it into some sort of investment, 0.2%. These holding companies will be charged 0.2%.
17: Didn't we have a tea party where everybody protested taxes like this and threw tea into a Boston Harbor? How can that be that you get taxed both ways? That seems highly egregious to me.
25: Because the Democrats in this state cannot stop spending. We don't have a revenue problem. We've got a spending problem. We've said this for how many years now? But we've got to finally get this message to every single voter, because it's not going to change until we have some sort of balance in Springfield.
17: Well, I would imagine that, for the longest time, even I-88 was considered the high tech corridor, man, that we invited all these tech companies to come here. And for a long time, we were almost visionaries with the tech industry, the biggest outside Silicon Valley. And then these taxes are driving people away. And now what's your take on the latest social media taxes, not only in the city of Chicago, but in the state of Illinois? I don't know. How do you quantify how these social media taxes are going to work, and how are they going to charge me for it?
25: Well, if you ask our governor, it's President Trump's fault, because nothing is Governor Pritzker's fault in any way, shape, or form. I don't know how to explain it to you that when we're in Springfield, we sit around and we really do nothing. They keep us busy with a committee here and there, but they're trying to figure out every single day, how can we extract more money out of people's wallets?
17: You see it each and every day. Now, I got to tell you, it looks to me, and I'm not an expert on this, but it looks like, at least in your region, that Rockford's doing okay as far as tracking some businesses. I know you got there's a huge hospital out there you can see from the tollway. The Hard Rock is there and things like that. But at what point do we not say, okay, well, we need to retain some businesses here, whether that be John Deere or, Caterpillar or some of these other big companies, Boeing, that have left before the state goes broke? Because how many more taxes can you raise on people before you just can't squeeze that lemon anymore?
25: We're finding that out very quickly. So the only reason why Rockford is doing good right now is because the mayor of Rockford and the governor are thick as thieves. So there's
17: money
25: a lot
17: coming
25: of,
17: in. Yep.
25: There's a lot of money coming in because Tom McNamara, the mayor of Rockford, was one of the first to get on JB's camp when he started running. So it's a payback. I don't understand. You know, I'm not a rocket scientist, but I can tell you that for every person and every business that leaves this state, you and I have to make up for the taxes that leave. So why don't we find ways of attracting people and businesses back to this state so that we all have to pay less? That's what the House Republicans are standing for. And I hope to God that we start getting folks that will elect more House Republicans.
17: Well, let me ask you this, Mr. Representative, out of the 90th. This is John Cabello. John, you talk about taxes. Some people are getting taxed to death. It's expensive to live in this state. Tolls are going up. Everything costs more here. And then you look at public safety, which we don't have in this state. How in the world does this ever get better? And it this is a silly statement, but obviously you have to be frustrated as a member of the GOP that people continue to vote the same way over and over again. And we see now where socialism, at least on the left, I mean, the Democrats, the common sense Democrat is no longer even, you can't find one. They're all socialists now. So I have to ask you, what do you think happens in the next 4 years here?
25: Well, I think people are finally going to realize that every single day that the legislature is in session, their wallets get lighter.
17: Yeah.
25: And eventually, there's not going to be any money left in their wallet. And hopefully, before that, they wake up and realize that the Republicans in this state have the ideas. We put them in bills. We've got several packages out there on how to turn the state around. And they hopefully will then start saying, wait, let's stop doing this stuff over and over and over.
17: Going to take a long time to do that, buddy. Hey, listen, I got to ask, since you are a former police officer, we do this WLSAM 890 Hero Wall of Fame here. It's 455 City Front Plaza in Chicago. If you have any old patches you'd like to put on our Hero Wall, we certainly would take them.
25: I tell you what, let me get your contact information. I'll get you quite a few.
17: All right, I'll put you on hold, and Thomas will talk to you. Hey, we appreciate you, man. Keep fighting the fight, okay?
25: It's easy when it's right.
21: 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Hear it again for the first time. It's the Best of Ray Stevens on the Big 89 WLS.
17: It costs a lot to go out. It costs a lot to live these days. But every now and then, you meet somebody in the community that is doing what we call good in the hood. And I like this this next guest. Our guest is Darren. Darren is Darren Jacobs owns the Rosati's Pizza. I like that Rosati's chain. When I was
18: I like Rosati's.
17: Hey, when I was in Kansas City, first thing I did was I found a Rosati's.
18: Did you?
17: Yeah, you can find barbecue on the side of the street. Finding a good pizza in Kansas City's tough. So in St. John, Indiana is where they're set up. They've got their 10th year anniversary bash tomorrow. Hey, welcome to the show, Darren. Good morning.
2: Thank you for having me, Ray, and congratulations on the enormity of your success.
17: Well, I don't know how much success I've had, but, we've been here about 10 years. Well, not here, but in the Chicago market. You know, what's the secret to the Rosati family? And I know they're all independently owned. It's a chain, but, they get it right when it comes to pizza.
2: The biggest thing is we're fresh. 100% of our pizza is fresh.
17: And what about that sauce? Now, that sauce has a bite to it, and I love it.
2: Well, I can't give the recipe online.
17: I want the recipe, Darren. Give me the damn recipe.
2: If you give me your iPad.
17: Hey, tell me what you like about St. John. We hear from St. John all the time. It's a community that certainly has grown probably since you've been there. And you go out there and there's, we were just talking about homes. There certainly is some beautiful homes out there. What do you love about that that area? It's a big listener area for us.
2: It's definitely a large growing community that started out as just a sleepy bedroom town. It still kind of is a bedroom town, but it's really grown. We're getting a lot of people coming over from Illinois.
17: So, and to honor your 10th anniversary, how in the world, how much money is this going to cost you tomorrow? If I want to, you've got this deal going on, and it goes through June 30th. I can get a $10 14-inch large 2-ingredient thin crust.
2: Absolutely, but it's our way of giving back to our loyal customers and maybe gain some new customers.
17: So do you want to give this promo code out on the air? How do you want to do this? Do you want to just have us do it on the socials? It's a big radio station. This might bust you. I don't want you to go back to living with your folks, Darren.
2: Well, how do you know I'm not living there now?
17: Hey, whatever works for you, baby. But is that something you'd want to do? Because I know you have the code, but I don't know if you want me to say it on the air.
2: You go ahead and say it on the air.
17: Okay, so the code is ANNIV4. So you go to the Rosati's in St. John. And what's your address there, bud?
2: 10033 Wicker Avenue, and right by Target.
17: Right by Target. So you go there, you get two-topping pizza. It's a large, I believe, 14-inch large. $10 for the 10-year deal.
2: We are giving away free slices this Saturday, gift cards, and lots of swag. And, hey, Ray, if you come down, I'll even cover the extra Pritzker toll charges.
17: They're going up. I remember it was supposed to be toll-free in 73. That didn't come to fruition. So tomorrow's the party. What time again?
2: 1 to 3.
17: 1 to 3, and that's right by the Target in St. John. Hey, I want to ask you a favor. Would you? Can I? Can? And I... I, I, I You know, I know you're in the community. You're working hard. I know your profit margin's probably like a thin crust pizza, but you're doing good for the neighborhood that has supported you. You want to give back. If I wanted, could you run a pizza or two over to the St. John, Indiana Police and Fire Departments on behalf of you and WLS?
2: We're already set to bring lunch to the police department today at noon.
17: Okay.
18: Fantastic.
17: You know what? I think we do have their patches on the wall. But to say, hey, you know what? They're doing the Hero Wall of Fame down there at WLS. They could use every patch they could possibly get. I mean, my goodness, look it. We're bringing you free pizza. Bring them a couple envelopes.
2: I will give you a patch.
17: All right. So here's the deal. Look up the Rosati's Pizza. It's in St. John. You have a Facebook page or socials we can send people to?
2: It's rosatispizza.com.
17: Rosatispizza.com, buddy. Thanks for what you do. Congratulations on 10 years. These days in the food industry, that's a long time. I wish

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0: America's turning 250. God bless America. And we are celebrating with NASCAR. 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
0: Well, we've said it before on the show. We'll say it again. Our pronouns here for this morning show for Nick and Ray are D's, Dems, and Does.
4: Right.
0: We hope you'll adhere to those. The U.S. Department of Education has announced that it again is recognizing June as Title IX month in honor of the 54th anniversary of the educational amendments of the Title IX signed in 72, which, well, you know what it did is it separated men and women in sports, and it protected our daughters and women that competed in sports at either the young level or at a level that our next guest would be at, and that would be Olympic level, as good as it gets. Kaylee Humphreys is here. She's an Olympic bobsledder, six-time gold medalist. Kaylee, welcome to the morning show.
5: Thanks for having me. I appreciate it.
0: First of all, what's it like? So you were in a mixed gender, so that's men and women bobsled team, and then you were also solo. What in the world is that like? How fast are you going in that bobsled?
5: Every track around the world is different, so most of the time we're about 90 miles an hour on average, but some tracks are upwards, you know, of 80 to 100 miles an hour, depending on where you are.
0: What is the fastest you've ever gone?
5: The fastest I've ever gone was 99 miles an hour, and that was in Whistler, Canada, in a four-man bobsled.
0: Yeah. It would have been better if you said 89 miles an hour for our 89 days of summer we're doing on WLS, but boy, that is so cool. Hey, tell me, why do you think it's become so avant-garde for people to say, even here in Chicago, one of our, in Illinois, one of our senators is wearing a LGBTQ shirt colored, and it says, you can pee next to me, and they want women in men's bathrooms and men in women's bathrooms, and it's become so muddied. Why do you think this is just so hard for the small percentage of lunatics on the left to grasp that we want to keep men out of women's sports?
5: I honestly don't know. I mean, you know, I don't think lumping all of LGBTQ in with, you know, the gender equality piece or equity piece when it comes to women's and men's sports. But what I do know is, you know, there's a huge disadvantage that women have when it comes to the difference biologically, you know, as it relates to power, speed, strength. Men on average have anywhere from an 11 to 20% advantage, whether it's acceleration, speed, strength, all of the above. And I don't know a single sport that doesn't include all of those things. Mm-hmm. And so it's really important. I've made my career based on having these opportunities as a female athlete in a protected class based on biology, that women have the opportunity, and they have every opportunity, right from grassroots all the way up to the Olympic level, but that they have every opportunity to compete, to be the best versions of themselves in sports. Sports teaches so many life skills, but it's very important, not just within sports, but that those spaces are safe. You know, you look at boxing or, you know, other

0: sports, you look at changing rooms, things like that, having that safe space, understanding that, you know, you're entitled to, and this is where Title IX came in, you're entitled to have that opportunity amongst women that are equal and fair to you. And it's just not fair when you've got biological men competing against biological women within sports. And so that's what I'm a big advocate and proponent for, is just providing that safe space, providing the opportunity for women. It doesn't matter what position, you know, you could be winning races, you could be coming 10th, any position that a man takes, takes the position of a female. And that's just not fair. And, you know, we've fought very hard to have opportunities for women, women's sports within that category. And to see men now competing in these categories, it's just really hard for me. And I think it's very sad. And so hopefully, you know, SCOTUS comes down soon with a ruling, and, you know, women's opportunities can be a protected space based on biology.
1: Yeah, it shouldn't have to go state by state. I would like to see that ruling come down. Let me ask you, you know, you go back to 1972, you're not even born yet, but you got people like Billie Jean King who are fighting hard for women's place in sports. And now people like Billie Jean King seem to be a little bit quiet when it comes to this front. What's your response to that?
0: You know, she did her job. She did her time. She fought very hard for women in sports. At the end of the day, I wish she would speak up a little bit more, but that's just my personal thoughts. Mm-hmm. But, you know, she fought really hard when she needed to increase opportunity for women in sports and to provide us the opportunities we have now. And I think it's up to the women now within sports to continue that fight and to continue to make sure everybody knows that this needs to be an exclusive class for biological women and that we need to protect that opportunity. So, you know, I hope Billie Jean King comes out. I hope every female athlete biologically that has had a career within sports is willing to stand up. And I think that they have these opportunities. They've been afforded the ability to have sports in an inclusive environment because of Billie Jean King early on. So, I hope she stands up, but I also know she did a lot of work early on for
1: right
0: us
1: on,
0: to have
1: right
0: the opportunities
1: on.
0: Now. So I respect
1: that. I had to ask it. Kaylee Humphries is here, Olympic bobsledder, 6-time gold medalist. So, what would the difference be, male to female in Europe, let's say mono bobsled event? So, we know that, you need the strength, you need to run, you need the push. What would a miles per hour difference be between a man and a woman in that event?
0: So, just weight alone, men in bobsled weigh on average about 60 pounds to 80 pounds more than the females do. So gravity alone, just based off that weight, will have an advantage. So men in our sport go about 2 miles an hour faster just because they weigh more going down a hill. On top of that, which equals to faster time, on top of that, power, they're about 20% more. Speed and strength running wise over a very short distance, which is about 35 to 40 meters. That's how fast you have to get the bobsled moving. And the bobsled weighs about 330 pounds. So if they've got a strength advantage, which we know they do upwards of 20%, if they have about a 20% advantage in speed, you combine those in acceleration as well, you're about 25% advantage. You will not only go faster because you're heavier, the men will go faster because they can push the sled off the top faster. So average, I would say, honestly, it's probably about a second down what most tracks would be 52 seconds long, which is huge when races are won or lost normally in the women's category by hundredths of a second.
1: Man, I love it. When you win a silver medal, you just throw that out since you have 6 golds?
0: I actually have no silver medals.
1: Yeah,
0: I got 3 bronzes.
1: Okay.
0: Yeah, I got 3 golds, 3 bronzes. And no, I'm actually really proud of those. I got 2 bronzes this last Olympics in 2026. And honestly, the bronzes felt like gold to me. I was a year and a half postpartum as a first-time mom. It was a lot coming back to sport. And I had to fight to get on that podium. And competition was stiff. And I think that, you know, I'm very proud of the work that I did. I'm very proud that I can showcase that, you know, you can be 40 years old, you can be a mom, you can come back postpartum and still be one of the best in the world. And I think that shows, you know, a lot of our young girls that you don't have to, you know, choose between motherhood or being the best in your sport. You know, you can have it all, which you know, I didn't always grow up seeing or believing. And so it's important to me that the young girls now know that they can have their cake and eat it too.
1: Will you put your kids in one of these?
0: I'm hoping for a summer sport, you know.
1: You were awesome. I'm fascinated with I love winter sports. I love going fast, and this is just something that just it excites me. And thank you for what you're doing on behalf of my daughters and for everybody that's listening, young ladies in sports. No matter what the skill level, it's important that we continue to talk about this. Kaylee Humphreys, sure. Nice visit. Thanks.
0: Thank you.
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1: 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And we are celebrating with NASCAR. 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
10: Digits before we get to record territory. Today, mostly sunshine, upper 60s by the lake. Inland, partly sunny, upper 70s. Tonight, partly cloudy, mid-60s, more clouds inland. Sunday, mostly sunny, low 70s lakeside, mid-80s away. Mostly sunshine for Monday. From the Weather Channel, I'm Jeff Eno, WLS, M890, with another update in 30 minutes.
11: The ceasefire is being tested again. I'm Daria Albinger, Fox News. Tensions are growing in the Middle East as Tehran carries out new attacks on ships, which are trying to cross the Strait of Hormuz.
12: And the Strait of Hormuz today. Traffic still flowing, but more slowly. You had 34 vessels cross yesterday. 10 today, that's according to the maritime tracker Kepler. The UK Maritime Authority is reporting that another ship was just struck by an unidentified projectile in the Strait. My sources say it's a crude tanker. It's called the Kihu. It was heading to Fujairah with Qatari oil on board. Iran is trying to show it has leverage. It wants to control the Strait of Hormuz, saying any passage through routes outside the framework designated by the Persian Gulf Strait Authority will not be covered by safe passage guarantees. They want ships to coordinate with them and very likely pay them.
11: The U.S. launched strikes on Iran in the Middle East yesterday. They were in response to Iranian drone strikes on a Singapore-flagged cargo ship in the Strait. We are 1 week away from the nation's 250th birthday. But it seems not everyone is ready to celebrate.
13: Demonstrations are planned in more than 100 cities and towns across the U.S. It's being organized by the group All of Us 250 in states including Texas, New York, Florida, Arizona, Louisiana, North Carolina, Illinois, and more. The group says the goal is to protest, quote, whitewashed celebrations of the 250th birthday of the country, instead pushing for, quote, a place where freedom and equality are for all. There will be rallies, marches, and demonstrations, but the group stresses that they should be peaceful and no violence of any kind will be tolerated. All of Us 250 is partnering with other groups, including 5051 and the Women's March for the Day of Protest. In New York, Tanya J. Powers, Fox News.
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14: Eden's 29 in solid. Peterson at Kennedy Junction, 17 back to Lake Cook. Hour 7 in on the Kennedy from O'Hare back to the airport. Still just a half hour. Eisenhower inbound stop and go to Tri-State Park. Report of a crash. Now outbound north of Irving Park. Inbound Stevenson. Stop and go Harlem to Kedzie. Also Division Ford. Stop and go outbound 130th to 159th. WLS CM890 Traffic Center. I'm Ed Smarin with the next update in 30 minutes.
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15: 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The victim total likely remained below 50 because of rainy weather that moved into the area. Oh, I see. 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Brandon Johnson is unfortunately the mayor. 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
2: 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It's news. 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
17: Economic uncertainty is the order of the day.
18: According to economists, baby boomers are the main victims of the Great Recession.
19: Economic report, the debt and deficit are at record levels. And
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21: 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Well, why Roth conversions are all the rush, right? Why conversions just hit an actual all-time peak, and how to do it without wrecking your tax bill. That's really what I want to cover, and I want people to really take away from this, because I just commented that we're seeing about 80% of cases not be in the best interest of people that have inquired about Roth conversions, but the 20% that do fit the Roth conversion rush are making a meaningful and significant difference, not only in keeping more, living more, and leaving more, but being able to just simplify, not having to deal with required minimum distributions and so forth. So I want you to keep more of what you earn, live more of the retirement you pictured, and leave more to the people and causes you love. But I want to start with a number that surprised a lot of people in this country. 41%. Now get this, 41%, according to brand new analysis from one of the country's largest retirement record keepers. This is the number of Roth conversions jumped 41% in the first quarter of this year compared to a year ago. So not 40%, 41%. And here's the part that really got my attention. Roth accounts made up roughly two-thirds of all IRA contribution dollars going in the door, meaning Americans are saving at record rates and they're increasingly choosing the Roth side of the menu. So what I want to break down is I want to answer three questions. What exactly is a Roth conversion? Why are so many smart savers suddenly racing to do one right now? And most importantly, who should think twice before they jump on the bandwagon? You see, because a Roth conversion done at the wrong time, in the wrong amount, can cost you more than it saves. That's the part the headline skips. I won't. So let's start with the basics, because not everyone listening has run the numbers on this. Most retirement money in America sits in what we call pre-tax accounts. I talk about this and preach it regularly. These are these ticking tax time bombs sitting in these traditional IRAs, 401ks, 403bs, TSAs, tax, you know, obviously TSAs, simple IRAs, TFSA for thrift savings plan. You get a tax deduction when the money went in. It's grown tax deferred over the years. And the deal you made with the IRS is simple. They let you skip the tax then and they collect it later. Every dollar you eventually pull out is taxed as ordinary income. Don't miss that part. And starting in your 70s now, although they keep moving the goalpost, the government forces you to start pulling it out, whether you need the money or not. I think of a couple that I just referred over to the great team at TaxesSaved.com. That's taxes, TaxesSaved.com. These folks are outstanding. They are the experts in strategic Roth conversion. They're former Big Four CPAs, top of the line tax strategists that understand the right time, the right amount, the right coordination, what fits, because they use, not only teach the strategies to their peer groups, their colleagues, to other tax attorneys and CPAs, but they actually use the strategies themselves. See, you got a deduction when it went in, it grew tax deferred for years, then you got to deal, the deal with the IRS is simple. You skip it then, they make you pay it later. So those, the start pulling out is where people unfortunately miss it. Because when you retire, if that's the predominant bucket you've saved in, then your kids are grown, your deductions are pretty much gone. Maybe you're still paying a little bit of a mortgage interest deduction. So now you're open game without all the deductions you had while you were working, which is why many people end up paying more taxes in retirement or just as much than the taxes they paid in their highest wage earning years, even though their income, I don't know why anybody would want to live on 70 to 80% of their pre-retirement income. But that's what you see a lot of these talking heads talk about. Most people, and I think I speak for many of you listening, would much prefer to have more money to spend in retirement, especially when you're in your go-go years, right? When you're the healthiest. And many people, the statistics show, spend more in the first 10 years of retirement than any other time in retirement. And for many people, if not done right, that's why they end up paying more taxes in retirement than the taxes they paid in their last highest wage earning years leading up to retirement. So a Roth account flips the deal upside down, right? You pay the tax up front. I think there's ways that you can learn from the Tax to Save team. You know, you may want to fill up the bracket, but what about just avoiding paying the tax on the conversion, right? Using deductions that offset the tax and save you twice as much in tax as what it costs to get the deduction and gives you a cash flowing investment. That's kind of an interesting idea. The money grows, and then if you follow the rules, and this is where the rules aren't as complex as I think the media makes them out to be, every dollar of growth and every dollar of withdrawal comes out completely tax-free. No tax on the gains, no tax on the income, no tax to your Social Security, right? Now look at this, and here's the big one, no required minimum distributions. The IRS can't force you to touch it. Now, a Roth conversion is simply the bridge between those two worlds. You take money sitting in the pre-tax IRA, you move it over to a Roth, and then you voluntarily use strategy to avoid paying the income tax on the amount you convert. Maybe for some of you listening, you might do a certain amount to stay in a certain bracket. But again, for people that could be fitting to use not traditional Roth conversion formulas, there's strategic Roth conversion formulas. So you essentially are saying to the IRS, I'd rather settle up now, or ideally avoid you altogether, at today's rates, then gamble on what rates in my income will look like or what I choose to want to spend years from now. So why the stampede right now? Three reasons, and they're all connected. Reason number one is the market. Earlier this spring, right, there's a pullback. Right now we have a pullback, all this uncertainty about Iran, if they're ever going to keep their word or their promise. It's just unbelievable. It's kind of like Lucy and Charlie Brown with her moving the football. Iran just keeps moving the football, and it seems like we just continue to fall for it. Account balances at that same record, with that same record keeper, fell about 4% in the quarter. Now nobody enjoys watching their balance drop, but for a Roth conversion, a temporary dip is actually a benefit. Think about it. The tax you owe is based on the value of what you convert, or the tax that you would have owed if you used a strategic conversion. Let me just pause there and share this before this break. Imagine, just like you get a tax break for being a homeowner, for making charitable contributions, there's things in our tax code, and you don't have to quit your day job if you're still working, trying to get to retirement. You don't have to come out of retirement if you're already retired. To have a structure of a deduction through a business that Trump has brought back with this one big beautiful bill that allows what they call sections 179 and 168K that allows 100% deduction in the same year. So imagine maybe your capital outlay is $50,000, but it saves you over $100,000 of taxes And let's say that $50,000 enables you to Roth convert $250,000 without increasing the reporting of your reported taxable income. Now, let me say that again. $50,000 outlay that will produce a cash flow producing business, not having to go into real estate and be a landlord and deal with tenants and toilets. This is where a lot of you listening that have been in real estate or have had family in real estate, or maybe you're divesting out of real estate, are going, look, there's a much simpler way to skin the cat here. If I can get a great deduction, offset the capital gains on what I'm selling and redirect that capital somewhere where I can get consistent, avoid the gains altogether and get consistent cash flow without having to be a landlord, that's something that you should talk to the great team at TaxesSave.com. They've got an on-demand webinar when you go to the site, and it's 20 minutes, and it's going to talk about Roth conversions and how they can be offset so you don't have to recognize whatever you convert, right, being added to your reported taxable income. It's avoided, completely avoided, legally, ethically, and morally in the code by using strategy. So imagine if you put up $50,000 or $100,000, but you saved $100,000, $200,000 plus just in taxes. That $50,000 that produces a $250,000 deduction example means you could go Roth convert $250,000 and not have that added to your reported taxable income, which for many of you listening would save you $100,000 or more in taxes. Definitely more than the $50,000 of outlay. And the good news is it's not just to get the tax benefit, but there's other tax savings benefits that go along with that structure, as well as cash flow that far exceeds the outlay beyond just the tax savings that in many cases is double, sometimes triple, depending on you and your tax situation. So think about it. Nobody wants to take a loss, but if you're going to convert when your balance is at a lower value before it goes to a higher value. And here's the thing. We know when markets recover, and historically that's been the case, the recovery happens, ideally you want it to happen inside the Roth, where it grows back tax-free. Right? You move the rebound to the tax-free side of the ledger. That's the quiet genius of converting into weakness. Reason two is tax rates. Right now, these are historically low tax rates, folks. And our deficit spending plus the interest on our debt alone is in the trillions. And what many planners consider relatively low tax era by historical standards, I think it's historical low for many of us listening. A lot of savers look at the size of the national debt, look at the future obligations, make a reasonable bet the tax rates are more likely to climb than they're to fall, especially over the next decades. And if you believe your tax rate in the future will be higher than it is today, right? At today's rates, that is about taking advantage of when things are on sale. So two sales there. Your account values are down. Maybe you bought into SpaceX, and I'm not giving securities advice here in any way, shape, or form. But all of a sudden, right, you see that it's down. Well, maybe that's when you Roth converted if you bought it in your IRA potentially. And again, get with the great team over at Taxes Saved works with some of the best wealth planners in the country, and they can definitely see what makes the most sense. And that's a big part of it. And reason three is generational. The data shows that as the Roth surge is being driven heavily by Gen Xers and Boomers, folks born between the late 40s and 1980s, right, 1980, excuse me. These are people staring directly at retirement and already in it, right? The first Gen Xers turned 60 this last year. The first boomers have turned 80, right? So they're waking up to a problem they didn't see coming. They've done a great job saving, but they saved in pre-tax accounts, and now they're looking at the future or the current tax bills, which are far more than what they had planned. See, they're tax diversifying. Not just across stocks and bonds and holdings, but across tax treatment. Some money taxable, some pre-tax, some tax-free. 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But watch the on-demand webinar. You can scroll down 3/4 of the page. There's great case studies there that you can get acclimated with. But the case studies that are short and to the point, 20 minutes of tax savings at your fingertips, are right there at taxessaved.com. So let me make the point concrete, because it's the one people grasp the slowest. Say you've got $100,000 in a traditional IRA and a spring pullback knocks it down to $85,000. Most folks see that and feel poor, but watch what a planner sees. If you convert at $85,000, you only pay tax on $85,000 of income instead of $100,000. Same shares, same investments. You just move them while they were on sale. And when the market does what it is always eventually done, has always eventually done, and climbs back to $100,000 and beyond, that $15,000 plus recovery, everything now is inside the Roth, where you'll not pay tax on a dime of it again. Folks, another way to think about it is this. A traditional IRA is like a farm field where you skip the tax on the seed, but you agreed to pay the tax on the entire harvest. A Roth is the opposite. You pay tax on the seed, which is small, and that can be avoided with the right strategy. 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Folks, you work hard for money. 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We'll be right back.
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21: 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There's a 20-minute on-demand complimentary webinar where you can learn how to do Roth conversions the right way, all right? Now, the single best window in your financial life to Roth convert is called the golden window. We're going to jump right into it. Plus, with the market on sale, like many have seen, right, with this continual conflict with Iran and many people's balances now have trended down, that's a sale to take advantage of. But also these historic low tax rates are a sale to take advantage of, and many people miss the boat. Many of you may remember back when Obama was in office, there was a promotion on Roth conversions where you could spread the tax over 2010 and 2011. In fact, President Obama back then lifted the income requirement of earned income to do a Roth conversion, and also, which is still true to this day, has lifted any income level restrictions to do a Roth conversion. So many people are worried about the legislative tax risk law changes where they could stifle people, going back to the laws prior to Obama changing them in 2010, where you have to have a certain income and it can't go over a certain amount to even be able to get your money converted from IRA to Roth. So that is a sale to take advantage of as well. So let's get into this golden window. And this is where the great wealth transfer. So I want to make sure you understand 63 to 73 is the optimal window. The most incredible window are for those of you listening going, well, wait a second, my kids are in their 30s and 40s doing really well. they've gotten stock options or the stock's held in their 401k and it's really grown, et cetera. And I don't want them to go through the same trials and tribulations that we have with these required distributions and just paying as much or more tax in retirement. And our Medicare premiums have shot up from our Part B and D called IRMA, the income-related monthly adjustment, which we'll talk about. 85% of our Social Security is being taxed. I talked about last week a couple that between their Medicare premium surcharges and their Social Security taxes, that totals about $25,000 a year that all is preventable. Now think about this. There's a stretch of years that are called the golden window. I've talked about it numerous times. It's the period after you stop working, but before two things switch on, before your Social Security starts and before those required minimum distributions are forced to kick in. For a lot of people, that window runs pretty much from age 60 to 73. And I'd say pretty much 63 to 73 is that golden decade. And during that window, something powerful happens. Your taxable income, in many cases, can fall to its lowest level in your obviously career. It will be it could be there for the rest of your life, but many of you make the mistake and not address this, and you end up being in the highest taxable years of your life in retirement. So the traditional paycheck has stopped, the forced withdrawals haven't started, and you're standing in a tax valley. See, the valley is the opportunity because conversions are taxed at ordinary income rates, and the cheapest time to convert is precisely when your other income is the lowest, but when your account balances haven't grown and they're still the lowest. Every year you spend in that valley without doing anything is frankly a year that cheaper, more cost-effective, or complete savings conversion spaces can never get back. Once Social Security and required distributions turn on, your baseline income jumps, and every dollar you try to convert gets taxed on top of it at a higher rate. The window doesn't stay open forever, folks. That's why it's important that clients have a plan years in advance, ideally, and not scrambling at the end. If you knew how many people, being a consumer advocate now for three decades plus, that have reached out and have said, I should have jumped on this sooner. Nobody regrets waiting longer. Everybody regrets waiting too long. Nobody has had any regrets by starting too early. And I've said it for years. It's never too early. It's never too late to get a head start, to be sure you're being tax smart, but sooner the better. So let me walk you through a picture. Imagine a couple who both retire at 63. They decide to live for a few years off of taxable brokerage account and some cash. They delay Social Security to let the benefit grow. For those years, by the way, the average couple leaves over $100,000 on the table by not even having a Social Security plan. So if you're somebody listening saying, wait a second, I feel like you're preaching to the choir. I'm the one that has the big box brokerage that has talked nothing about these strategies, no conversation around golden window, how to avoid Medicare tax, Social Security tax, the Obamacare 3.8% capital gain tax, how to avoid leaving an inherited RMD tax massacre to children or grandchildren. Folks, no differently than if someone's not talking to you about how to properly plan your Social Security, because all of that works in coordination if it's done properly. By the time you turn on Social Security and reach required distribution age, you've quietly moved a large share of that pre-tax balance into a Roth if it's done right. You've shrunk, if not eliminated, the forced withdrawals waiting. Same money, radically different lifetime tax bill. The only variable that changed was timing and discipline. Timing and discipline, folks. The discipline is getting educated. Taking the time to know what tax risk road you're traveling. Go to taxessaved.com. 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There's a on-demand complimentary webinar. You can watch it. It talks about, for those of you still working, how to cut your income tax bill, not just your Roth conversion tax bill. In many of these cases, you'll see clients took advantage of both. So imagine moving your retirement up sooner. Like some of you have reached out and I've referred you to the great team at taxessaved.com. They're like, this is great. Let's see if we can move our retirement up. For some of you, it's like, wow, we're just heading into these RMDs. We did wait a little bit too long, but how can we reduce them or possibly eliminate them and have more discretionary cash flow to travel all over and to spoil our grandkids? And the discipline that separates pros from the headline chasers, you decide the dollar amount before the years begin. You watch other income as the year unfolds. And late in the year, usually November, December, once you can see the real income, you convert, right? That fills the bracket or ideally avoids any bracket creep, as we call it, or doesn't add a dime to your tax bill, right? Not $1 over. That timing isn't an accident. It's the difference between hitting your target and overshooting it. See, the savers rushing in, right, that did it being up, by the way, those of you joining us, 41% increase in the first quarter of Roth conversions and Roth contributions than this, that time last year, because they read a headline, right? They're doing the opposite. They're converting on emotion in the dark without knowing where the top of their bracket even is or the strategies that could prevent any added taxes. That's how a great tool produces a bad result. This is where in 80% of the cases, folks, Roth conversions don't make sense because of the timing of the strategies, the amount. I mean, it's unbelievable. Now, the warnings, because this is where the record high rush worries me. A conversion raises your income this year in income, right? 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
10: Blistering hot, but non-record-setting heat on the way. Mostly sunshine today, upper 60s by the lake. Inland, partly sunny, upper 70s. Tonight, partly cloudy, low mid-60s, more clouds inland. Sunday, mostly sunny, low 70s lakeside, mid-80s inland, headed to the low 90s by Monday. From the Weather Channel, I'm Jeff Eno, WLS, same 890 with another update in 30 minutes.
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11: Carmen Roberts. Fighting in the Middle East intensifies again, and new attacks on Bahrain and another tanker strike near the Strait of Hormuz, extending tit-for-tat violence into a third day.
12: Iran's state-run IRNA news agency says the IRGC Navy targeted U.S. military positions in the region as retaliation against U.S. airstrikes. On Friday, CENTCOM says U.S. forces struck Iranian missile and drone storage locations after Iran hit a Singapore-flagged cargo ship Thursday.
11: Fox's Madeline Rivera. In Venezuela, rescue crews and residents are scrambling to find survivors in the rubble of twin earthquakes.
23: U.S. military forces arrived Thursday night, just a day after that earthquake struck.
11: Fox's Dana Murray McNichol. So far, more than 920 confirmed dead and at least 51,000 missing. 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
10: Eden's inbound 27 minutes in from Lake Cook. Outbound is 16. Kennedy inbound an hour 6 in from O'Hare. Outbound side out to the airport now 30. Eisenhower inbound in from Wolf Road. 43 minutes. Stop and go Mannheim to Ashland. Outbound is 18. Stevenson inbound in from 294. 29 minutes. Outbound is 18. Dan Ryan inbound from 95th. 20 minutes. Outbound side 12. From the WLS AM 890 Traffic Center, I'm Tom Gaines. Next update, 30 minutes.
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17: Economic uncertainty is the order of the day.
18: According to economists, baby boomers are the main victims of the Great Recession.
19: Economic report, the debt and deficit are at record levels.
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21: 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There's an on-demand complimentary webinar that you'll see studies, real clients just like you, real people that have learned how to do a Roth conversion without having to pay more tax. So it's not just filling up the brackets and see how much out of pocket and lost opportunity costs you're going to have. That's where I find in many cases the timing and the technique are really not supporting about 8 out of 10 people rushing out. And I talked about in the prior program, the Roth conversion rush. That rushing is expensive and it's done 8 out of 10 times wrong. And it's definitely not done the most opportunistic way, which is what we see in about 2 out of 10 cases, because only about 20% of the population, even though Roth conversions and Roth contributions are up 41% this time this year through the first quarter than last first quarter, people are still doing it wrong. Well, today I want to tell you a story that quietly plays out every single spring on retirement message boards all across this country. It's the story of a woman who did everything the textbook told her. Total textbooks, right? Told her to do. She did it diligently and still walked straight into a tax trap she never saw coming. So imagine this for a moment. You're 73 years old. You're single. You have $30,000 a year coming in from Social Security. You're a diligent saver your whole working life, and it shows, right? This particular client saved just shy of $1 million sitting in a traditional IRA that was formerly once a 401k. And on top of that, you have another $250,000 in a regular brokerage account. By any reasonable measure, this person would be deemed as somebody being financially set, right? Let's think about that. You sleep well at night. You think the hard part is behind you. And then the letter arrives. See, you've turned 73. The federal government now requires you to start pulling money out of that traditional IRA every year for the rest of your life. It's called a required minimum distribution, or RMD, many people refer to it as. Now, some of you may say, well, come on, get on with it. Many of you have been very vocal to say, you know what? No one really teaches about these RMDs. Well, you're about to get an education. And here's the part most people never fully understand. You do not get to decide whether to take it. The IRS has been waiting decades to tax that money. And now finally, it's time to collect. So how much does she have to take out? Well, the IRS uses something what's called the Uniform Lifetime Table. And at age 73, you take your IRA balance and divide it by a factor of 26.5. Run that math, and on $980,000 of total IRA values, you get a first required withdrawal of roughly $36,981. We'll just call it 37 grand, almost $37,000. She now has to take to add to her income, whether she needs the money or not. Now, this is where most people make the very first mistake. That they glance at that tax bracket, maybe the comfortable lower, we'll call it even a 12% bracket they've lived in for years. And I'm talking an effective tax rate. And they assume that this is the rate that they will pay on this withdrawal. And they could not be more wrong, because this required distribution does not get taxed quietly off in its own corner. It sets off a chain reaction. Let me explain how. There is a concept buried in the tax code called provisional income. It's a special formula the government uses to decide how much of your Social Security gets taxed. You know, this hasn't been indexed for inflation since it was created in 1983. And when that big IRA withdrawal lands on top of this single woman's Social Security, it pushes her provisional income up to about 50 $2,000. Now, here's why that matters. For a single filer, once you cross $34,000 of provisional income, up to 85% of your Social Security benefit becomes taxable. Now, I've talked to you about the couple, and I know we're talking about a single person here, but the couple that combined, husband and wife, is about $85,000, and about 20 of that's going to taxes on that Social Security. So let's just follow what just happened. 85% of her $36,000 benefit, which is $25,500, suddenly counts as taxable income. Money she has always thought was largely tax-free is now sitting right on top of the tax return, fully exposed. She did not earn an extra dime of Social Security. The government simply decided that more of it is now fair game, all because of that required withdrawal. This, friends, is what I've talked and preached about for years, called the tax torpedo, and it just locked on to its target. Now, let us keep walking through the numbers, because the numbers tell the whole story. So take her IRA distribution, you add the now taxable portion of her Social Security, and then you subtract her standard deduction. So for a single filer over 65 in 2026, that deduction is getting up there, right? $18,150 in this particular client's case. This is $16,100 base plus $2,050 additional deduction for being 65 or older. All of that, her taxable income lands at about $45,331. I know I'm throwing a lot of numbers at you. Here's the bottom line. And her actual federal tax bill comes in at around $5,702, comfortably inside the lower bracket. So far, you might think, no harm done. Now, slow down, lean in, listen. Go to taxessaved.com, because you're going to learn how to avoid this trap. That's taxes, T-A-X-E-S, saved, S-A-V-E-D.com. There's an on-demand webinar you can watch on those of you working, or maybe you just have a lot of reported taxable income. You want to learn how to basically reduce, if not drastically reduce, your income tax, both on a federal and state level. Don't want to miss it. If you're somebody that's looking to get your savings, your hard-earned money, and income out of the tax system by going to Roth convert, but you don't want to get clobbered on taxes, clobbered on your Medicare penalties, clobbered on your provisional income now that you're learning about that with 85% of your Social Security being taxed, there's solutions there, folks. It's just as the former father of tax planning, he was Christian, a former appeals court judge, Judge Learned Hand, was quoted in saying there's two tax systems in this country, one for the informed and one for the uninformed, but it's the same tax system. So learn the tax risk road you're on and become informed. Then you can learn the most positive reroutes that fit your particular situation from former Big Four CPAs that don't just do tax preparation, they do the planning, then they do the taxes, so that you know everything, all the ducks are in a row, with the top tax strategist in the country that are putting this all together, that your friends and family are doing, that you could be doing too. So here's the trap. Here is the part that should make every retiree listening, sit up just a little straighter, lean in and hear a little stronger. The damage is not in the dollars she already withdrawn. The damage is in the next dollar. So watch what happens. Every single additional dollar pulls out of that IRA, drags another 85 cents of Social Security into taxable income right alongside it. So $1 of withdrawal does not create $1 of taxable income. It creates $1.85 of taxable income. And once she crosses that 22% bracket, which in 2026 begins at $50,400 of taxable income for a single filer, that multiplier does something almost cruel. It takes her stated 22% rate and turns the real effective rate on that next dollar into roughly 40.7%. Think about that, jumping from basically 20 to 40%. So let that sink in. This is where people, it's worth the time, especially a mid-year tax savings review where you could change your withholdings with these newfound strategies to save taxes. That if you're self-employed, you can reduce your quarterly estimated tax, or even some of you retirees, your income's so high you have to report, you have to pay quarterly estimated taxes. That's the tax torpedo in action. Let me put that in plain dollars, because percentages can feel abstract. Suppose she decides to take out one extra $1,000 this year. Nothing dramatic, just a little cushion for an unexpected travel expense. On the IRS table, that looks like a $220 tax. But because that $1,000 also drags $850 of her Social Security into the tax column, the real cost is closer to $407. So she is paying tax on her withdrawal, and then she's paying tax on her Social Security on the same single decision. That is what we mean when we say the torpedo charges you twice. And if you're listening and thinking, well, I'm married, so does this not apply to me? I would gently push back and say this. The thresholds are different for couples, but the mechanisms are identical. The same torpedo is waiting. And here is the part you should concern every married couple listening. Someday, one spouse will be filing as a single taxpayer, sadly, right? None of us are getting out of here alive. The survivor inherits the same income in many cases, but loses half the bracket and half the standard deduction overnight. We call this the widow's penalty that I've written about in books and guides and have mentored people on this. And this is what the great team at TaxesSaved.com, they have you engineers listening, you can't do this in Excel. You have to have a specific software that lines up Social Security tax, Medicare tax, the Obamacare net investment income tax, the inheritance tax, the inherited RMDs, all of this. And this is a retirement problem. This is where many of you listening, if you're honest and I ask you the question, can you honestly say you have a plan, or is it more likely you could say you have a portfolio? Because that's what's great about the tax team over at Taxes Save. They ran into a couple that said, we really want help with taxes, but we think we have all this other stuff just figured out. And the questions became, do you have a trust or a will? No. Do you know the best time to take Social Security? No. Do you know how to plan your Medicare? No. But you said you had a really good relationship. Yeah, but, and I'm not going to name the name, but these are the big box store brokerages that are on TV all the time. Folks, they put your money under management. They don't manage a comprehensive plan about how to spend your money, protect, preserve, grow, and transfer your money. That's the difference between a retirement planner and a somebody who just is a big box store, put your money under management. So understand this. What's great about the team at TaxesSaved.com is they work with the top wealth strategists in the country that know how to put all this together in conjunction to where it's synchronized, it's organized, and you don't want to miss it. So you're listening thinking, well, I'm married, maybe it doesn't apply. It applies, and it gets worse for married couples, believe it or not, because there's a window to do things and most miss it. So I want to be crystal clear about something, because I don't want anyone tuning this out as somebody else's problem. This is not an exotic edge case. This is not some unusual, complicated scenario. This is an ordinary single retiree with an ordinary nest egg, $1 million or so, which is a lot of money, but it's not unusual at all for someone who's quietly contributed 401k for 3 or 4 decades and let it grow, of course. This exact pattern shows up every single spring on a forum after forum with people who genuinely believe that they had planned carefully, suddenly staring at a federal tax bill far higher than anything that they expected. It's sad, but it's true. And here's the single most important thing I can leave you with before the break. Almost none of this is visible until it's too late to do much about it, if anything. But by the time you're 73 and that RMD hits, most of your best options have quietly expired. The trap was actually set years earlier, back in your 60s, actually 50s, when everything looked calm, the market was cooperating, and you assumed you would deal with taxes later. Later turns out to not be exactly what you had expected with the torpedoes and the higher tax. So when we come back, I'm going to go through two outside forces that pulled the trap even higher, including a Medicare surprise where a single extra dollar of income can cost more than $1,000 a year. And then most importantly, I'm going to hand you three specific moves that you can defuse this torpedo before it even locks on. Do not go anywhere. You're listening to Taxes Save Radio. We'll be right back.
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21: 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This is an on-demand tax-saving techniques and tips at your fingertips that you can learn in 20 minutes on how to do Roth conversions without facing any additional taxes, where you're using legal deductions that have been in the code since the 50s, where you can reduce your taxable income and start putting that money back into your bottom line, maybe even move your retirement up sooner. I'm going to repeat that, move your retirement up sooner with otherwise spendable taxes that you can now keep. And if you're retired, imagine traveling more, spoiling grandchildren more by just being a better steward of having a tax plan as opposed to just a tax preparer that just reports the damage and doesn't provide any suggestions of how to save. So we introduced you to a 73-year-old single retirement

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2: $9,000. It's bumped up. It'll continue to go up. It inflation adjusts. And here's the thing that makes this so brutal. It's a cliff, not a ramp. Go $1 over a tier and you could add more than $1,000 a year to your Part B and D Medicare premiums. Not $1 of tax on that $1 of income. Over $1,000 in higher premiums triggered by a single dollar. We call that the Irma cascade, and it's the kind of thing that makes people physically wince when they finally see it on paper. But usually that's too late because they have a tax preparer, not a tax planner. That's the great news with the great team over at taxessaved.com. There's a complimentary tax savings analysis request. Well, they'll run you through your numbers. They'll run you through the scenario, and ideally before you've made these decisions. But it's never too early, but it's also never too late to have a head start to be tax smart, especially with this mid-year reality check of taxes. So that is the trap in full. Now let's talk about how to defuse it, because here's the good news, and it's genuinely good news. This is one of the most solvable problems in all of retirement planning if, and this is the key word, if you act before 73. There are three tools that matter most, and I want to walk you through each one. Tool number one, qualified charitable distributions. This is where, if you're charitably inclined, right, at all, your church, your alma mater, a cause you care about, this is the cleanest tool there is. Money sent directly from your IRA to a qualified charity counts towards taking your required minimum distribution. But it never shows up on your adjusted gross income. Read that again. It satisfies the rule the IRS is forcing on you. Tool number two, your brokerage basis and step-up basis at death. Remember that $250,000 brokerage account, it's not just a P bank, it's a strategic asset. When you spend from your brokerage cost basis, you're spending money you have already paid tax on, which means you avoid pulling fresh ordinary income on top of your RMD. Many people that have just a portfolio, they don't have people guarding that. They have a fox guarding the hen house. There's no regard to being tax efficient, right? Sure, they'll tell you how to set up a wash, you know, sell your losers to offset some of your winners. Folks, just get it right to begin with. And if you hold appreciated stock instead of selling it, your heirs can receive that with what's called a step up in basis. Unfortunately, I don't have a lot of time. Let me finish tool number three. The most powerful of them all, bracket aware Roth conversions well before 73. This is what the price of admission is for. And it's a free admission. Go to taxessaved.com. That's taxes, T-A-X-E-S, saved, S-A-V-E-D.com. And learn how to avoid having 85% of your Social Security taxed, because you triggered a rush to a Roth conversion that was done inadequately, not efficiently, and ends up losing opportunity costs that in 8 out of 10 cases I see that I refer over to the Taxes Save team are done incorrectly. And they're definitely not done optimally. And if you do it optimally, I'm going to give you an example. Imagine using $50,000 to create a $250,000 deduction. Thanks to the one big beautiful bill and this window of that bill being open for the next few years, tax rates on sale, the deductions on sale, nothing is permanent in pen in the tax code, folks, because it all can be erased like a pencil. Take advantage of what you know, not what you don't know, and before things can change, especially legislatively with tax retirement treatment rule changes, maybe not being able to do Roth conversions because of an income limitation that comes back that's been removed since 2010, or that you have to have earned income that you used to have to be able to get your money out of the tax system and get it tax-free. And imagine that $250,000 deduction saves you $75,000 in taxes. Well, if your outlay was 50 and you save 75, and we haven't even talked about the 50 throwing off cash flow for the next decade plus of locked in income. Now all of a sudden you start to see there may be a better way to maneuver and orchestrate and coordinate how all these things fit together. Think about that golden window, what that golden window really buys you, right? That's that 63 to 73. If you did it sooner, it would put you in even a better position. You're not subject to minimum distributions. You're not subject to leaving a big inherited IRA to your family. Let me say something to anyone who feels a little behind right now, because I know some of you are doing this math in your head and you're getting

0: frustrated or nervous or both, right? If you're already past 73, the window for the most aggressive moves has narrowed, but it's not closed. Qualified charitable distributions are available. Strategic Roth conversions are available, especially if you don't need your RMD and you want to leave money tax efficient to the next generation. Which brings me to the real lesson of all this. The single hardest mistake to undo is the simplest one to make. Assuming that the bracket printed on the IRS table is the rate that actually matters to you. See, for a retiree drawing Social Security alongside traditional IRA or former 401k, the true marginal rate on the next withdrawal is often nearly double the printed one. I want to repeat that. This just blows people's mind. The true marginal rate on the next withdrawal is often nearly double the printed one on the IRS tax table. So before any large withdrawal, before any capital gain decision, before any Roth conversion, you have to model what that one decision does to three things at once: your provisional income, your Medicare surcharge tier, and the next year's return all together at one time. 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
4: Tell you what I'm texting you. There's my friend Ray Stevens at WLS in Chicago. Great and wonderful Ray Stevens told me that Mike Quigley, the congressman, is running for mayor of Chicago now. He wants to go from the House of Representatives to be mayor of Chicago. Must be more money in it for him. 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
10: Headed to the low 90s on Monday, and then we will see a couple of days in the low to mid 90s Tuesday and Wednesday. We stay hot through the rest of the work week. Today, mostly sunny, upper 60s by the lake, more clouds inland, upper 70s there. Tonight, partly cloudy, low mid 60s, more clouds inland. Sunday, mostly sunny, low 70s lakeside. From the Weather Channel, I'm Jeff Eno, WLS, AM 890, with another update in 30 minutes.
11: 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It's closing time. 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
12: Rattling the ceasefire. I'm Carmen Roberts, Fox News. More attacks in the Middle East as the U.S. and Iran accuse the other of violating a tenuous ceasefire. Iran said it launched retaliatory strikes on U.S. interests today, with Bahrain claiming it was one of those targets.
13: Bahrain's foreign ministry says it was hit by a number of Iranian drones overnight, and they condemned the attack as a blatant violation of the kingdom's sovereignty and a flagrant threat to the security of citizens and residents. Iran's state-run IRNA news agency said as the IRGC Navy targeted U.S. military positions in the region as retaliation against U.S. airstrikes. On Friday, CENTCOM says U.S. forces struck Iranian missile and drone storage locations after Iran hit a Singapore-flagged cargo ship Thursday with a drone. The U.S. indicated it was a breach of the 14-point memo of understanding.
12: Fox's Madeleine Rivera at the White House. Britain says another cargo ship was struck in the strait today, but the crew is safe. A showdown is brewing in New York. Mayor Zohran Mamdani says he will not comply with a U.S. Supreme Court ruling allowing President Trump to revoke deportation protections for Haitians and Syrian migrants. Democratic Senator John Fetterman of Pennsylvania reacts on Fox News.
14: The mayor of New York is now saying, I'm going to defy the Supreme Court ruling. And many of the members in my party are not calling him out and saying, or defend him, or just say, yay, we really actually have to follow the court rulings.
12: The Supreme Court ruled that under federal law, judges don't have the power to block the administration from ending those deportation protections. In this case, more than 6,000 Syrians and 350,000 Haitians have temporary protected status, allowing them to live in the U.S. And the nation's largest wildfire is burning out of control in southern Utah. The Cottonwood Fire has scorched more than 92,000 acres. 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
10: Eden's inbound 24 minutes in from Lake Cook, outbound 17. Kennedy inbound an hour 10 in from O'Hare. It's jammed to Harlem all the way down to Ohio. Outbound side of the Kennedy is up to 31 out to the airport. Eisenhower inbound from Wolf at 39. Outbound 20. Stevenson inbound from the tri-state, running at 45 minutes. The outbound side of Stevenson's 20 back out to 294. Dan Ryan inbound from 95th at 19. Outbound 12. From the WLS AM 890 Traffic Center, I'm Tom Gaines. Next update, 30 minutes.
2: 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This product is not intended to diagnose, treat, cure, or prevent any disease.
15: Hello again and welcome to Healthline. Thank you for tuning in. We're brought to you by Purity Products. We've got a fascinating show lined up for you today. But first, a quick few questions. Number one, is there a pill you can take that can actually help make you stronger? Number two, let's say you could get stronger. Would the extra strength make your life better? Thirdly, think about this. Are you weaker today than you were, say, 20 years ago? Well, listen, if you answered yes to any of these questions, then stay tuned. Dr. Neil Levin is joining us today to discuss a miraculous compound with hundreds of clinical studies that just may unlock the key to helping you get stronger and healthier at any age. Now, Dr. Neil Levin is a chiropractor, a nutritionist, spokesperson, and a longtime advisor for Purity Products. Dr. Levin, welcome back to the show.
16: Oh, it's great to be here with you today. And we have a very exciting topic to cover today. Today, we're talking about strength and power and how to get it back, even if you're in your 50s, 60s, 70s, 80s. So if you want to feel better, if you want to feel stronger, this is some very important information we're going to cover today.
15: Yeah, this is an exciting topic. Talk to me about this important message today. What molecule are we talking about and how it's impacting the lives of people who follow the science?
16: Right. Well, we're talking about a new supplement. It's called EverStrong, and it features an exciting molecule called creatine. Now, a lot of our listeners may have heard of creatine. I know you've used creatine.
15: Right.
16: But for those that don't know about creatine, it's mainly used in the Olympic circles, professional athletes, bodybuilders, college, high school athletes, because it does something extraordinary. And what I'm about to tell you is proven by hundreds and hundreds of human studies. So here's what creatine does for us. It helps us to get stronger, more powerful. It helps put muscle mass on the body, and it helps protect us from losing muscle tissue as we get older. We know that's a big part of aging. Not only that, great for the brain, great for memory, and it helps promote bone strength as well. So an amazing molecule that everybody needs to know about.
15: It's an amazing story. Can you share some of the science and tell us why you're calling creatine one of the best kept secrets to healthy aging?
16: Sure. What we need to understand with creatine is that it's a natural molecule to the body. It's in every single cell, tissue, organ in your system, and its job in the body is to generate and maintain strength and power. That's its reason for being, to maintain strength and power. It's in every single cell in the body. 95% of it, however, is in your muscle tissue because that's where we tend to use it the most. It powers up the muscles. It's good for strong muscle contraction, and it's important to help maintain strength and muscle contractions when you're using them over and over again. For instance, if you're working out at the gym, if you're playing sports, golf, tennis, anything like that, it keeps your muscles powered up in their high energy state so they're strong and ready for action. Now, here's the key. This is so important for those of us, say, in our 50s, 60s, 70s. You see, we had lots and lots of creatine when we were young. We had oodles of this stuff. It was coming out of our ears. We had lots of creatine. Our bodies made a lot of it. But as we get older, like everything else, we don't do that as well. So we have less creatine in our muscles. Now, the good news is that hundreds and hundreds of human studies show that when you supplement with creatine, it goes to work, it goes straight to your muscles, it's absorbed easily, it pumps up the creatine in your muscle tissue, and you get stronger, you get more powerful. Not only that, it helps support memory and brain health, and it helps support the strength of your bones.
15: You know, we were talking before the show, and you were talking about how Olympic athletes have been using creatine for years to enhance their strength and performance. Tell me more.
16: Well, this creatine is the premier sports nutrition supplement. There's no question about that. You've used it. Bodybuilders know about it. Athletes know about it. Creatine is the premier sports nutrient. So you know, back 20, 25 years ago, the Olympic athletes and their coaches, of course, they knew about it. They knew it made you bigger and stronger and faster. They knew it was natural to the body. It was supposed to be there. But they were a little bit afraid to supplement with it because they were afraid it might be considered cheating, that it might be considered too much of an edge. But back in 1998, the International Olympic Committee, they came out, they officially confirmed that, I'm quoting here, creatine can be used by athletes to enhance their performance. And now it's not just for athletes anymore,
15: right?
16: Because the studies are plainly showing that for adults, for people in their 50s, 60s, 70s, this stuff is amazing. And Purity has this incredible new formulation. We call it EverStrong because that's exactly what it does. It helps you get stronger and stay stronger with hundreds of human studies to help you. And it's the purest form of creatine money can buy. The stuff from Europe, this stuff is fantastic.
15: And we should point out that it's naturally occurring in red meat. But the problem is, in order to get the amounts that are going to benefit you, you'd have to eat large amounts of red meat.
16: You'd have to eat like 4 pounds of red meat a day.
15: Most people aren't going to do that.
16: Right. So what about vegetarians?
15: They can be creatine deficient.
16: Exactly. When I have a vegetarian that comes in here and they're energy deficient, they don't feel the way they want to feel, and I put them on Everstrong, they notice the benefits almost right away because they've been so low on it.
15: Yep.
16: So if you're a person out there that's staying away from red meat, if you're staying away from meat in general, and you have more of a vegan-style diet, this is for you. You definitely want to add that Everstrong.
15: All right, so obviously this works with athletes, but you say creatine is going mainstream. There's a lot of studies are showing that folks in their 50s, 60s, 70s, and beyond, that creatine can be a cornerstone compound to help people stay strong, stay healthy, stay sharp, stay vital, right?
16: Oh, exactly. I mean, this is the ideal muscle-enhancing, strengthening, muscle-protecting nutrient for folks as we get older, 50-plusers like you and me. But let's go to a couple of studies on seniors just to show this. We'll do one on the guys and one on the gals, okay?
15: Right.
16: First on the guys, love the title of this one. Creatine supplementation improves muscular performance in older men. Study done at several American universities. A group of men, get this, age 59 to 72. Hey, you know, we know that's not when people are known for getting stronger, right?
15: Right.
16: So this was just a one-week study. People need to understand that. That's how effective and rapidly this stuff works. It's just a one-week study. Get this. The guys on creatine, they put on 4 pounds of lean mass. That's muscle tissue for those that don't know that. It shows they built the muscles and they hydrated the muscles nicely. They increased the strength of their bench press. That's a chest press for people that don't know, by 7%. They increased the strength of the leg exercises they were doing by 15%. They could get in and out of a chair more times faster without using their arms. On top of that, they could generate more power on a stationary bike. This happened in 1 week. When I think
15: wow.
16: about that, yeah, it's really quite incredible.
15: All right, but what about the women out there? Did they get those kind of benefits too as well? Will it actually help women in their 50s, 60s, and 70s get stronger too?
16: Absolutely. Let's go straight to another study. Love the title on this one as well. Creatine supplementation improves muscular performance in older women, published in the European Journal of Applied Physiology. 30 women aged 58 to 71. Of course, they got either creatine or placebo. That's the way they do these things. Again, a one-week study. The women on creatine increased their bench press by almost 4 pounds. They increased their leg press by over 11 pounds, and they had better balance and agility. So 58 to 71 year old women, not only getting stronger, not only getting more powerful, getting faster with improved balance. Study after study shows that older folks that use creatine get amazing results. They get great results if they exercise. They get great results even if they don't exercise. They can lift more weight. They get faster. They get stronger. They get more powerful. Their muscles don't fatigue as fast. And get this. This is very important, especially for the ladies. You know that when women do resistance training, their bones get stronger as
15: right.
16: well, right?
15: Yeah.
16: You know, now, get this. When you resistance train with creatine, your bones tend to get stronger even faster. So an all-around win-win. Everstrong is going to help the seniors to feel better, feel stronger, more energized, more powerful, faster, and it helps protect your bones.
15: Talk more about how unique this exclusive Everstrong formula is from Purity Products. It even has a finished product clinically studied, which showed an increase in upper body strength and power. But tell me what's in it and why you like it so much. I mean, this is more than just creatine, right?
16: Oh, absolutely. I mean, Everstrong, this is a very comprehensive formula. I didn't want people to just feel stronger when they use creatine. You know, we're dealing with people in their 50s, 60s, 70s. I wanted people to feel more comfortable as well. So not only did I use the finest creatine money can buy, the stuff from Europe, the Pure creatine, I also added something called coffee berry extract. And coffee berry extract, a powerful antioxidant, stronger than blueberries and strawberries, helping to protect the muscles, helping to protect the brain, because we know our antioxidant systems aren't as strong as they used to be in our 20s and 30s. But I also added some vitamin D, because vitamin D, incredibly good for the muscles as well as the immune system in the bones. So this is an all-around win-win. You got your vitamin D, you got your fruit XB for your joints, you got your coffee berry extract for the antioxidant protection, and of course the finest creatine money can buy. Best of all, today it's free. Purity knows you're going to see these benefits. Hey, we're talking about strength. We're talking about power. We're talking about energy. We're talking about supporting thinking, bone health. This is a wonderful product. When you try it, you're going to love it. You're going to feel the difference, and it's fast. A week or two, you're going to feel more powerful. Purity wants you to have a free bottle. I know later in the show, you're going to give out that phone number.
15: Sure will. You know, we mentioned how great creatine works for women. Take a moment and share that story you told me before the show about the award-winning 70-year-old senior swimmer who uses EverStrong.
16: Right, right. Emma Karen, I'm looking at her picture right now. I printed it out for the show. 70 years old. This picture, she's got six medals around her neck. It's the 2015 National Senior Olympic Games. You know, she writes to us that she was getting a little tired during our workouts at age 70. Of course, she didn't have that same stamina, but she fortunately heard about our EverStrong formula. She started using it and almost right away was invigorated in her workouts and had more energy throughout the day. I'm quoting from her. She says, "I feel my investment in EverStrong was one of the best choices I ever made. It's always a morale booster when people think I'm 50. She looks fantastic.
15: Wow.
16: And I hear this stuff all the time. This isn't one of those vitamins, like a multivitamin, you take it, you don't really even notice the difference. This is a substance that you can use to help get some of that youthful vim and vigor back, get some of that strength back. It's wonderful.
15: You know, Purity's given away a free bottle of EverStrong, but Purity products didn't stop there. In fact, you insisted that they also give away a free bottle of their B12 energy melts, which are great for instant energy. Now, I know that you love this combination. 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
16: Yeah, you know, when I think about creatine, when I think about EverStrong, I think about muscular energy. I think about muscular power, but it's all about energy and feeling great, feeling energized. And the next thing I think about when I think about energy is B12. When you think about energy, think B12. And the problem is for 50-plussers like you and me, we're not absorbing the B12 as well as we used to in our 60s, 70s, 80s. 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And that's what Purity's B12 energy melts are all about. 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
15: 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All right, so we were so busy at the top of the show. This EverStrong formula does so much for us. We haven't even touched on the incredible brain benefits. I mean, some of these studies you sent me are absolutely incredible. As you know, I'm very into nootropics. The anti-aging community has taken a keen interest in creatine, specifically the cognitive benefits of creatine.
16: Oh, absolutely. This is one of those areas where creatine really shines. You see, what we need to understand is that your brain, even though it's only 2% of your body's weight, it utilizes 20% of your body's energy. This is a very thirsty organ for energy. And just like your muscles soak up the creatine like a sponge, because this is a naturally occurring molecule in the body, it passes right through the blood-brain barrier. Your brain neurons soak it up like a sponge, and it increases your creatine phosphate reserves in your brain. So now, in your brain, you have more readily available resources to do what? To recharge those neuronal batteries to make more energy inside the brain. So basically, what do you notice? Well, your memory is supported. And scientists have done some amazing research here. They found that people that take creatine, it supports their memory. It actually helps the brain to utilize oxygen better. It supports memory in people that are sleep deprived. It's been shown to help people add numbers quicker and for longer periods of time without mental fatigue. Get this study. Just 5 days of 8 grams of creatine supported mental tasks in subjects that were getting rapid fire questions. Scientists were asking them math questions and science questions over and over and over, and they found the folks on creatine didn't fatigue as quickly mentally. So this is amazing stuff. It's like a turbo booster for your brain. It's like a supercharger for your muscles. It recharges all your cellular batteries, so all of your cells, tissues, and organs have more readily available energy.
17: All right, Doc, I love that Everstrong appeals to athletes and people who want to get more reps in the gym, maybe get some extra power in their workouts. But you're also saying there's a big push in the nutritional community to encourage people in their 40s, 50s, 60s, 70s, and even 80s to leverage the power of creatine to stay fit, strong, and healthy. In fact, you say creatine is going mainstream. You know, I shared the story with you before. My mom, who's in her late 70s now, she's taking creatine. She works out a couple of days a week, 3 days a week. She goes to Nautilus, does the free weights because she's got osteoporosis. She wants to maintain her muscle mass and she wants to make her bones stronger. And as you pointed out, creatine helps to do that. And then the other 3 days during the week, she'll go and she'll swim. Now, she's not trying to get big or strong or anything like that. But even at her age, creatine has benefits.
16: Oh, yeah. And what blows me away about that story, because you told me before, is that her medical doctor recommended creatine for her. And that just goes to show how much more mainstream this is. It's called Everstrong, and it supports the muscles. It supports your power, your strength, your speed. If you're an athlete, you're certainly going to love it. But even if you're not an athlete, you notice the difference. Let's go to another study, one more review study. This out of the journal Current Aging Science, December 2013. I thought this was very cool because the researchers looked at the body of research out there on creatine in seniors without exercise. They wanted to see what happens when seniors take creatine and they don't even exercise. So I'm quoting here, creatine supplementation without associated resistance training seems to enhance muscular strength, power, and endurance, increase lean body mass. For those that don't know what that is, they're talking about muscle, and improve the functional capacity of the elderly. They go on to talk about how it supports bone health as well, and then they finish with this, creatine supplementation without training in the elderly could potentially delay atrophy of muscle and improve endurance and strength. So here again, we see bottom line, creatine is very, very effective. It's going to help you to feel stronger whether you exercise or not. It supports your strength and power, your brain health, and on top of that, it supports your bone health. I mean, when you think about it, this almost sounds too good to be true, right?
17: Right. Yeah.
16: If you're a person that never heard about this and you're listening to us, you would think this sounds too good to be true, right?
17: Yeah.
16: But it is true. Hundreds and hundreds of human studies back up what we're talking about. You're going to love the benefits you get with this Everstrong formula.
17: That's incredible. Let me remind everybody, they can get a free bottle of the Everstrong formula today, plus the bonus bottle of B12 Energy Melts, just by calling us at 1-800-580-1175. You just pay for shipping. 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We'll give that number out again later in the show. But first, Dr. Levin, now listeners can only get Everstrong, this clinically tested creatine blend, from Purity Products, right?
16: Oh, absolutely. Yeah.
17: I know it combines the creatine with the vitamin D, the coffee berry, the fruit XB boron. And for those who don't know, talk about how these work so well together. There's a synergy, and it's also a great value, too. I know we have a free bottle today, but if you wanted to buy all of these things separately, it would cost a small fortune, wouldn't it?
16: Oh, absolutely. I mean, if you went out and bought the CreaPure creatine, that's the purest, finest creatine from Europe, if you bought that, and then you went out and bought a separate antioxidant formula and a separate joint formula and the vitamin D, that's going to cost you $80, $90, $100 a month. But you're not going to spend that today, not with Purity products. And you're not even going to spend half that. You're not spending $45.50 because today it's free. Your job is to be one of the first 1,000 callers and take it seriously. This stuff flies out the door on the big radio stations. Be one of the first 1,000 callers. You get your B12 energy melts and your Everstrong. You just pay $6.95 for shipping. We want to get it right out to you. We want you to try this out. We want you to be the judge for yourself. Don't take my word for it. Try it. Look in the mirror. Go to the gym. Lift some weights. Play. Do whatever you do. See if you don't feel better.
17: All right, let's talk about how you take this. You have these easy-to-swallow tablets, which are super easy to swallow. It also comes in a very refreshing cherry berry powder. So how do you like to take it? And can people just choose the tablets or the powder when they call in for the free bottle today?
16: Yeah, you can choose tablets or powder. I personally use both, you know, on my workout days or days I'm making a protein shake. On days I'm juicing, let's face it, juicing is becoming very big these days. So if you're doing something like that, the cherry berry powder is fantastic. You just take a scoop, dump it right into your juice, dump it into your protein shake, and that's a great way to take it. But if you don't do that stuff, I mean, the tablets are super convenient. They're small, they're coated, they're easy to swallow. It's wonderful stuff.
17: Now, I know you're chomping at the bit to tell us a little more about the study that Purity did on the Everstrong powder. They tested golfers, and right. Purity found out that not only were these golfers getting stronger and more explosive, but they were driving the golf ball, get this, 14 yards further. That's amazing.
16: I have such a big smile on my face right now. I'm remembering when the researchers came back and gave us this information. I mean, we were bouncing off the walls. This is so exciting. The researchers called this a seminal study in sports nutrition, and this is on our Everstrong formula, the product we're talking about right now, the Everstrong powder. So double-blind, placebo-controlled study, 30 golfers took the Everstrong powder for 1 month. No exercise, nothing different. Just took our Everstrong powder for 1 month. In 1 month, they were banging the golf ball 14 yards further. Not only that, 6% more power on the bench press, more explosive. They could lift the weight faster.
17: Hold on. Guys spend hundreds of dollars on new clubs to drive the ball further.
16: So, Trevor, you could spend $500 on a driver and pick up 5 yards, right? This is 14 yards. People shouldn't just ho-hum about this or yawn about this. This is amazing because, let's face it, this was a golf study, but more explosiveness, more speed, more power. This should help all sports. So if you're a tennis player, if you're a jogger, if you're any kind of an athlete, this has ramifications across the board. But again, these golfers, 1 month on this Everstrong powder we're talking about today, banging the golf ball 14 yards further. Can you imagine? You get your bottle of Everstrong, you don't tell your buddies, take it for a month, and you go out and you're banging the ball 14 yards past them. They don't know what hit them.
17: Wow. All right, we just got a few minutes left here. I want you to recap this amazing story today about creatine, what you like to call the molecule of strength. Who needs it? And what about this double free bottle offer today with the Everstrong plus the B12 energy melts?
16: You know what? My one concern with this show is that literally it sounds too good to be true, right?
17: Right.
16: Like when I tell folks about Everstrong,
17: right,
16: I'm afraid they're going to think I'm making this up. It's not possible, right? You know, I know how you feel because 6, 7, 8 years ago when I started to read about creatine, I almost couldn't believe it. I said to myself, if it's really this good with an excellent safety profile, how come everybody's not using it? But I started to use it and I noticed some incredible benefits. It's just phenomenal. And it's as simple as this. You're going to get on the Everstrong, you're going to try it, you're going to get stronger, you're going to get more powerful. You can look in the mirror and see the difference. There's hundreds and hundreds of human studies backing this up. These aren't studies with a hamster in a lab somewhere. We're talking human studies. I call this stuff muscle fertilizer. It's that great. And of course, we didn't just add the CreaPure creatine. We've discussed that. We added the Fruit XB. Remember that? Joint health. We added the coffee berry extract, that phenomenal antioxidant that's more potent than blueberries and strawberries for powerful antioxidant protection. I added the vitamin D because it's so important across the board, great for bone health, but also for seniors, vitamin D so important for muscles, especially as we get older, for strength and coordination. So this is a very comprehensive formula. Again, this would easily cost you 80, 90, 100 bucks to replicate on your own. But today it's free. And not only that, let's not forget about the B12 energy melts, because we're talking about energy here today. And when you think energy, you think B12. B12 is critical for making red blood cells, to carry oxygen to the tissues. The biotin in there is great for the hair, skin, and nails. So just make sure you're one of the first 1,000 callers. 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Be one of the first 1,000 callers. 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It never happens. 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
1: Got mostly sunny skies as we hit the upper 60s by the lake. A few more clouds inland, upper 70s there. Tonight, partly cloudy, mid-60s, more clouds again inland. And then for Sunday, mostly sunny, low 70s lakeside, mid-80s away. Low 90s on the way for Monday, low to mid-90s Tuesday and Wednesday. From the Weather Channel, I'm Jeff Eno, WLS, M890 with another update in 30 minutes.
2: Eden's inbound 24 minutes from Lake Cook Road, outbound 17. Kennedy inbound an hour 3 in from O'Hare. Outbound side back out to the airport now 33. Eisenhower inbound in from Wolf Road, 45 minutes. Outbound is 22. Stevenson in from the Tri-State, running at 43 minutes. It's jammed solid Harlem to Cicero. There's road work in the left lane. Outbound Stevenson, 21 to the Tri-State. Dan Ryan, 21 in from 95th. Outbound 12. The WLS AM 890 Traffic Center. I'm Tom Gaines. Next update, 30 minutes.
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4: 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I'm Jason Kahn, and I'm here with Dr. Neil Levin. Neil, say hello.
5: Oh, it's great to be here with you today, Jay.
4: Great to have you, Neil. And we're in Plainview, New York at Purity Products headquarters, and we have an absolutely fantastic show for you today. We're going to be telling you about one of our hottest new breakthroughs. We call it Joint Gel. It's not a topical cream. It's an actual dietary supplement that we get from Europe. It comes from Germany. It's a special kind of collagen. They've got studies from Harvard, Tufts, studies from all over the world. You won't even believe what this stuff can do because it actually does something that most people didn't even realize was possible. And that is regenerating and regrowing joint cartilage. We actually call it the four R's: regenerating, revitalizing, restoring, regrowing. This can actually retread your joints. It's like a retread on old tires. We're going to tell you how it works. We're going to tell you why it's different. We're going to explain the technology behind it. We're going to get into the studies. We're going to get into what exactly it can do for you and your comfort and your mobility and in just helping you live a more fuller, more vigorous and comfortable life. This is a supplement that I like to say there are thousands of joint supplements on the market, but there's only one Joint Gel because this is the one that we've seen that has the science and the technology to do what we're telling you it can do, namely regrow joint cartilage. Neil, why don't I hand it over to you? Why is regrowing and regenerating joint cartilage such an epic story?
5: Well, you know, I mean, just listen to what you're saying, Jay. If we were having this conversation 4 or 5 years ago, you'd say, no. That's not possible. You can't regenerate cartilage. Well, maybe in a 20-year-old, but we're talking about folks 50-plusers, 50s, 60s. Can you actually get their cartilage cells to kind of reboot, to kind of reset and start generating cartilage faster? Is that even possible? Well, the answer is yes. And these amazing bioactive collagen peptides that we use in our joint gel product do just that. They literally signal, they dock at a cell called the chondrocyte, which is our cartilage making cell. There's only one type of cell that can make cartilage. It's called a chondrocyte. They dock at the chondrocyte like a lock and key, and they signal to the chondrocyte to actually start producing more cartilage faster. It's like putting the factory on 24/7. You just go make more cartilage.
4: Yeah, there's nothing else really like this. It's funny, you know, Neil, we run a lot of ads, as you know, on Facebook. And so people write their comments, they give feedback, they ask questions. And the common theme with these questions is, my doctor said you can't regrow joint cartilage. I heard that you can't get back joint cartilage once it's gone. Everyone is skeptical, but we have before and after photos, Neil, and we're looking at them right now. I know we're on radio, so obviously the audience can't see it, but let me try to illustrate as best as I can what I'm looking at here. There are two sets of before and afters. Both are MRI photos. The first set.
5: You should introduce that this study, now I know what you're talking about. This study was done at Tufts University Medical Center in conjunction with Harvard University. So this is the creme de la creme that you're about to discuss here.
4: Yeah, this is an MRI photo that looks at joints after a period of time, several weeks, 6 months, and then at 48 weeks, so almost a year. Remember, regrowing joint cartilage, it is a slow process, unfortunately. It's sort of like growing hair.
5: Right.
4: If you were bald and you wanted to regrow your hair, if you could, you know, you can't do it in 2 weeks. It takes time. But these MRI before and afters are absolutely unbelievable, because what you can see is the thickening and sharpness in the cartilage itself, in the knee joint. They also did a study prior to the
5: Wait, JJ, I want to just jump in here with this. So
4: sure.
5: In these studies, the red, right, because we're looking at red and yellow and green.
4: The colors,
5: red in these knee joint MRIs indicates cartilage degradation. The cartilage is actually pitting, breaking down. And in the placebo group, you can plainly see the cartilage going from more green and yellow to actually more red, because this was over the span of nearly a year. And we know this is the normal process. Cartilage in older folks, these folks were in their 50s and 60s, degrades. But now let's go to the bioactive collagen peptide group. And you can see there's some yellow and red and green, but then at 24 weeks, oh, so much more green. And this is indicative of creating new healthy cartilage. At 48 weeks, you cannot see any red on the picture. You have green, fresh, glassy, cushiony cartilage. Trust me, the picture on the bottom right that's all green after 48 weeks with these bioactive collagen peptides, that's a much happier, healthier, more comfortable knee. That person can get in and out of a chair easier, play sports easier, play golf and tennis. That's a happy knee.
4: No, it really is unbelievable. And you mentioned older people, and you know, most of our customers, as you might guess, are 55 and older. But they've done studies on younger people too. They actually have two studies on athletes, like college age athletes. These are kids that just, you know, work hard, and the overuse issue causes inflammation and pain and discomfort. And they've given these bioactive collagen peptides, the main active ingredient in our joint gel product, to these kids. And the results are absolutely fantastic. In one study, 40% of them achieved full pain reduction in only, I think it was maybe 12 weeks.
5: And, is that the University of Freiburg study?
4: Yeah, exactly. And that was 160 subjects. That's a big study.
5: Yeah, Neil, and also, you know, after using these bioactive collagen peptides that are in our joint gel, they needed less ice packs after the workouts. These are like serious athletes, runners, swimmers. They needed less physical therapy. They didn't need that stuff because they were feeling so much better with these bioactive collagen peptides.
4: Right. And, you know, so we were talking about like full resolution in a good portion of the subjects in about 12 weeks, but people were seeing results in as little as 3 weeks with pain, stiffness, physical function. Again, these are people who are overusing their joints, and they were experiencing after taking this ingredient, less pain during activity when they were still working out through their pain. And that's important for an athlete. It's important for all of us. If we're in pain, we still need to do things. So this is a technology that is helping, in a sense, to put out the fire. Within a few weeks, you can start to see benefits in terms of comfort and mobility and so on. But over time, it's rebuilding the foundation. And I have to tell you, there are a lot of joint supplements out there on the market, thousands of them. But this can rebuild this foundation that I'm talking about, because it can literally help regenerate, revitalize, restore, and regrow joint cartilage. This is something like a retread on old tires, and it's absolutely a tremendous breakthrough. You've probably never heard of a supplement being able to do anything like this before.
5: All right, so Jay, at this point, I'm telling a patient, right? This happens all the time. I'm telling a patient about this, and they're like, "Doc, how can you regenerate cartilage? I don't know anything about this. There's no way to do it." And I explain to them, well, first of all, your doctor doesn't know about this. This is new, cutting edge. This is flipping the joint health arena on its head, on its 100%. Ear.
4: Oh, man, it really is.
5: Breakthrough. This is blowing the roof off joint health products. And this is the way it works. Our very special, very cutting edge bioactive collagen peptides, you're going to swallow them. This is a powder. It's a delicious cherry berry powder. But the point is, you're going to drink this. You're going to love it. And what happens is these bioactive collagen peptides are absorbed very rapidly. 99% of them will be absorbed in 24 hours. So it's getting in. It's getting absorbed. Now, get this. 90% of what's absorbed will be broken down into amino acids and dipeptides, and they happen to be the perfect kind of food for cartilage. So they'll be brought to your knee joint, your hip joint, your neck, your back, and they will feed the cartilage. They'll be utilized as ground substance to make new cartilage. But this is the magic right here. I'm about to tell you the magic of joint gel. 10% of these bioactive collagen peptides, which are the perfect molecular size and weight, approximately 3 kilodaltons, will get absorbed across your intestinal barrier, get taken directly to the cartilage, to the chondrocyte, which is our cartilage-making cell. It's the only cell that can make cartilage, and there it will dock on the cartilage, on this chondrocyte surface. It'll dock there, and like a lock and key, it'll turn a switch, and now the cartilage cell, this chondrocyte, will ramp up its DNA and RNA and start producing more cushiony, glassy joint cartilage. It's like you're on an ice skating rink, right? And people have been skating too long and the surface is all pitted. That's what your cartilage gets like as you get older. Then the Zamboni guy comes around, puts some fresh water and freezes it up, and you got this glassy, shiny ice skating rink. This is what it's doing inside your knee, inside your hip. And it's turning this cartilage cell up and on, and you start making more cartilage like you did, say, 20 years ago, and you feel the difference. You may feel it in 3 or 4 weeks.
4: Well, you know, thanks for all the boring science, Neil. What people really need to know, this helps regrow and regenerate joint cartilage in a way that really nothing else out there can. This is for real. This is a clinically studied technology. There are multiple human studies. We've got the before and after MRIs. You can literally see the changes over time. This is very revolutionary. I can't even overstate just how revolutionary this is. There are thousands of joint supplements out there. We sell many of them. Most of these joint supplements are about comfort or about maintaining and sustaining existing joint cartilage. 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I'm going to give out that number again a little bit later on in the show. But Neil, before we jump back into...
5: Jay, wait a second. Can I just stop you for a second? Because, you know, you asked me, what was it, a couple of days ago, could I... do a joint gel show with you? And I said, sure. And you didn't tell me any of this stuff. So like, that's an amazing deal. I didn't even know that. And I didn't know you were going to give away this essential immunity, which now that I'm thinking about it, makes so much sense because, you know, vitamin C is so critical for the immune system, but also for the creation of collagen. And collagen is what we're talking about here when we're talking about joint matrix and cartilage and skin cells and,
4: yep,
5: and all kinds of stuff. So this is really the perfect free gift that you're throwing in.
4: Yeah, for $10, what a deal. And you're right. You know, Jan couldn't be here today to join us. He was supposed to be here, but we had talked about it before the show. Hey, let's give away a bonus gift like we almost always do when we do these shows. And the vitamin C and D combo, again, we call it our essential immunity. And most people probably take it for supporting their immune system. But you're right. Vitamin C is absolutely critical for collagen generation. And if you are low on vitamin C, that's not optimal when it comes to making cartilage. And the idea behind Joint Gel is to do just that, to make cartilage, to grow cartilage, and as we're about to get into, to maintain cartilage. So with that said, Neil, we need to talk about the second ingredient in Joint Gel called MSM. MSM has been on the market for many years. It's one of the more popular joint support ingredients out there. And the science on MSM in its own right is actually quite fabulous for a whole bunch of different areas, mostly joints, but increasingly skin and cosmetics. And we're going to get into that a little bit, a new study that they did on fighting wrinkles, which is pretty amazing. And they have shown MSM can support immunity by boosting your body's
5: glutathione.
4: Yeah, glutathione, exactly. And just so many cool things that this MSM can do. The reason we included MSM into joint gel was because it is very prolific at helping to maintain and sustain existing joint cartilage. So we were like, well, if we're going to use these bioactive collagen peptides,

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2: And I'm not talking about a topical application here, not a beauty cream. This is a supplement you take that can actually help fight wrinkles from the inside out. So they did a study recently, Neil. I'm not even sure if you're aware of this. This was like just published. In 4 weeks of taking MSM, just 4 weeks, they saw noticeable results, including a 20+% improvement in skin radiance and luminosity, 24% less wrinkles. That was in only a few weeks.
3: 4 weeks?
2: I think it was 4 weeks on that. Wow. 20% boost in skin elasticity, which is exactly what you just kind of talked about. 81% of the participants in this study said that their skin was more radiant and better hydrated, and 63% said they saw a boost in firmness and elasticity. This is doing some really cool things, and it's just an incredible side benefit that you get. I mean, you're going to buy this product, frankly, for the joints, for joint comfort, for regrowing joint cartilage, and your mobility and comfort and all that other stuff. But wow, what a cool side benefit that you can actually look a little bit better, not even a little bit, a lot better. And to add one more thing before I hand it back to you, Neil, because I'm doing a lot of talking, they actually look to see how is this working in terms of boosting the skin. And so what they did was pretty amazing. They did a gene study, and they wanted to see when people take MSM, what kind of influence does it have on genes related to regulating our skin barrier health, skin moisturization, and essentially the structural integrity of the skin, which is really what's involved in the aging process, at least from a cosmetic point of view. And what they noticed was this triggered all sorts of genes that relates to all that. So it's just unbelievable. You can see a tremendous difference. Neil, real quick before I hand it back to you, a second study, they looked at crow's feet. They looked at skin tone. They looked at texture and smoothness. And again, elasticity and firmness. Taking MSM improved all of these things. In this point, it was at week 8, and then even better at week 16. So over time, you're going to see cosmetic improvements that you'll notice in the mirror. You will see this in the mirror on top of all the wonderful things that it's going to do for your joint health, as we've been talking about.
3: So, Jay, let me ask you a question. Are you a little excited about MSM?
2: You know,
3: so as excited as you are about MSM for skin health, because you obviously are, like, as a chiropractor, I'm that excited about MSM for joint health. I've been recommending MSM to my patients for decades. MSM reduces pain of athletes that have been exercising very hard.
2: Yes.
3: MSM allows us to get back to our sports more quickly. It does all of these things, and it's the perfect adjunct to our bioactive collagen peptides in this joint gel product. So really, our listeners are going to get this from so many directions. The MSM is going to boost the ability for these bioactive collagen peptides to function at a high level, because it's going to create a healthy inflammation response. The bioactive collagen peptides are going to create more cartilage in the joints. Our listener is going to be so much more comfortable. And now you're adding the vitamin C and vitamin D. So really, our listeners are going to notice a big difference here.
2: Joint gel is going to do some things for your joints and for your skin, as we've been talking about, but especially for your joints that really no other supplement can do. The first dietary supplement that I've seen that can do this, you've got the before and after MRI photos. These are studies that have been done at Penn State, Harvard, Tufts, University of Freiburg, which is in Germany. That's how big of a breakthrough this is. And really, I don't know any other company that is offering this currently. I think we jumped the competition, and we've got this, and we've got a great product here, Joint Gel with MSM and all of the benefits of MSM. In a few minutes, I'm going to give out that 800 number and tell you how to get started for less than $10. And again, Dr. Levin was talking.

0: talking about our vitamin C as the bonus gift. We call it our essential immunity, our patent pending C. An incredible free gift. You get that and free shipping. So don't go anywhere. I'm going to give out that number in just a few minutes here. Neil, we are shooting along so fast here. We've got so much information out there already. But with only a few minutes to spare here, why don't I hand it back to you for people just tuning in? What is joint gel and why is it such a dramatic breakthrough?
1: Right, right. We're talking about our very special cutting edge bioactive collagen peptides. This is a powder. You're going to get it. You're going to drink it down. And once you ingest this, it's delicious. It's going to go into your circulation. It's going to get brought to your cartilage. And 10% of these very special bioactive collagen peptides that are just the exact right molecular size and weight are going to knock on the door of your cartilage-making cell called the chondrocyte. So this is almost like waking up Rip Van Winkle. As we get older, our chondrocytes don't work as well. When we were 20, we made cartilage and broke down cartilage at the same rate. We had beautiful cartilage. When we're 50s, 60s, 70s, we're breaking down cartilage much faster than we're remaking it. These bioactive collagen peptides, this joint gel, this is your ticket to getting those knees and hips and joints in your body to create more glassy, smooth, cushiony cartilage, and it works. Yep. The bottom line is, we're at a new frontier now. The old type of supplement where we just support a healthy inflammation response, well, that's nice. It's not going to regenerate cartilage. I'm 57. 10 years from now, when I'm 67, I don't want to have less cartilage. I want the same amount. Hey, I'd like a little more, please. That's what makes your knees feel comfortable. I'm taking this joint gel every day. I have no intention of stopping because I like to play my golf. I like my tennis. I like hitting the gym. I like to run around and play with my kids, and this joint gel is my ticket. It's almost a little bit like a time warp, if you will. It's like turning the clock back a little bit. Your doctor doesn't know about it. It's here. It's going to regenerate cartilage. Your knee, your hip, your body, your joints are going to feel better.
0: All right. Good job, Neil. This was a lot of fun to talk about. I know this is one of your favorite products. It's one of my favorite products. And I need to tell people how they can get started for less than 10 bucks and get a retread and deal with that wear and tear once and for all with a solution that's been shown to help do what I call the four R's: regenerate, revitalize, restore, and regrow that joint cartilage. If you want to do that, I don't know what other options there are out there. You can go to any vitamin store in America and scour the shelves in the joint health department. You're not going to find anything like this. This is different. This is special. You will see real dividends in your comfort, your mobility, and you will be far better off for it. And you can age a little bit more gracefully. Now, again, this also has MSM in it. We talked about MSM for joint health, for skin health. 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
4: Headed to the low to mid-90s Tuesday and Wednesday. It looks like we'd have to go to triple digits before we get to record territory. Today, mostly sunshine, upper 60s by the lake. Inland, partly sunny, upper 70s. Tonight, partly cloudy, mid-60s, more clouds inland. Sunday, mostly sunny, low 70s lakeside, mid-80s away. Mostly sunshine for Monday. From the Weather Channel, I'm Jeff Eno, WLS, M890, with another update in 30 minutes.
5: Peace under pressure again. I'm Angelo Bavaro, Fox News. President Trump is facing new questions about the state of peace talks with Iran after new strikes in the Middle East.
6: Iran says it hit U.S. assets based right here in the Middle East. And shortly after that announcement, officials in Bahrain, which hosts a U.S. military base, say they were the ones that came under attack from Iranian drones. Now, all of this, of course, happening just a day after the U.S. military announced that it launched strikes along the southern coast in Iran. CENTCOM says its forces struck Iranian missile and drone storage locations, as well as coastal radar sites. That military action was in response to Iran attacking a Singapore-flagged ship that was transiting the Strait of Hormuz on Thursday. Vice President J.D. Vance says if Iran has any issues with the MOU, that is how it's being applied, they can pick up the phone and call them. But he added, violence will be met with violence.
5: Fox's Jeff Paul. The U.S. military is on the ground in Venezuela to help in the rescue following this week's back-to-back earthquakes. Fox's Dana Marie McNichol in Florida.
7: South Florida answering the urgent call for help after Venezuela's deadly earthquakes. 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For many, this is personal. Back-to-back 7.2 and 7.5 magnitude earthquakes rocked Venezuela Wednesday night. An unknown number of survivors are still trapped under the rubble.
5: The death toll now up to over 1,400. Coming up at the World Cup, Panama takes on England at 5 p.m. at New York, New Jersey Stadium, 5 p.m. Eastern. Also at 5 p.m. at Philadelphia Stadium, Croatia and Ghana. Later, Colombia versus Portugal and Congo versus Uzbekistan, 7:30 p.m. Algeria versus Austria and Jordan versus Argentina. 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
8: Eden's inbound, 24 minutes from Lake Cook, outbound 16. Kennedy inbound, an hour 5 from O'Hare. Outbound is up to 33 out to the airport. Eisenhower inbound in from Wolf, 58 minutes. Outbound is 20. Stevenson inbound in from 294, 41 minutes. It's jammed Harlem to Kedzie due to road work. Outbound Stevenson, 22 to the tri-state. Dan Ryan inbound in from 95th, 21, back out 13. From the WLS AM 890 Traffic Center, I'm Tom Gaines. Next update, 30 minutes.
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2: Here we go. 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Those are great earrings, Allison. Allison Dunn joining me here on the program. Think first. If you missed the first 2 hours of the program, if you missed that, I've got my friend here from, she's a business coach I've been working with for years now. We broadcasted together. She's worked with my team, many of my clients. I think we've exchanged a lot of clients. We've worked with a lot of the same people.
3: Yep.
2: But she just published a book with really good insight in it. And it happens to be about a topic that I'm very passionate about, which is, and this is something that sometimes is difficult for me as well. And even though I keep trying to do this, critical thing is just take a step back, try to look at all of everything and try to understand why somebody feels the way they do or how they came up to a decision or their opinion or position or whatever it might be. Think about politics. They're wrong, the other side. They're wrong. They're this, that. Well, I don't know. Have you actually taken a step back and look at it from their lens, which is where do they live? What are they facing? What is it they feel like is being taken from them? And what is it they feel like, or what do you feel like you're getting or you're threatened? And then you can look at it a different way, and you might be able to approach the topic with that person to find maybe that you won't agree on it, but you can at least be at peace with it. Critical thinking is something that every person, I believe, should learn more about. But anyhow, if you're listening to the program, Jeremiah Bates is not here today. I'm Brian Wiley, financial advisor, veteran, 26 years of it. Been broadcasting for about 25 years with Jeremiah for about 10 years now. And with Allison, we just figured it out, about 13.
3: Mm-hmm.
2: Isn't that great?
3: It's a long time.
2: And we also just made almost a pinky agreement that we're going to start the Taking Care of Business segments again and start interviewing entrepreneurs again, especially business leaders.
3: I think that would be so much fun. We should call it something different. Maybe take
2: yeah, it. No, it was horrible. It was probably based on some song.
3: I feel like it was like some risky business song or something.
2: One of the program directors at the station probably forced that upon us, and we just accepted it.
3: Let's be more creative.
2: Yeah, we're going to do it. So Real Money Pros, that's what we get to do. Phone lines are open. If you want to have a conversation about your money, about the markets, about micro, about cryptocurrencies, about IRAs, 401ks, your estate plan, your taxes. What is the APTC? What is an HSA? We're here to do this. I can answer the questions, insurance, annuities, the application, when it's appropriate, when it's not. You want to get out of something, trying to figure it out, call the program. Use the Ask the Experts feature on the website. Whatever you want to do, find a way to get to us. Send me an email, Brian, I spelled the right way with an I, B-R-I-A-N, at therealmoneypros.com. I'm kidding. For those why, Brians, why do you spell it that way? 979-59-MONEY is the phone line to call the program. Now, before we continue too far, Allison, I just want to give market stuff real quick. Most people have seen this market has been up and down. We've been one really bright, shining star. Micron really stealing the show this last week, coming out with stellar earnings. The stock continued to move up. It went from like 1,048 or something like that all the way into over $1,200 at the end of this last week. And, of course, it's up tremendously.
3: Brilliant.
2: Yep. Meanwhile, we got a dog and pony show that's going on over in Iran with what we're doing there. We got an agreement, don't have an agreement. We got a ceasefire, don't have a ceasefire. My general warning to those that are trying to invest for this volatile markets is this is a great time to assess the gains that you've got, make sure your plan is solid, and understand what kind of volatility that you can have or tolerate before it starts affecting your plan. Typically, when we see big run-ups, we're going to see profit-taking. SpaceX was a perfect example of it and a good warning. When you get amateur investors, which is the way it goes, you had access to a $135 IPO, and you see it go all the way to $200, and this is the first time you've had a big investment gain, you sell it. And then they sell it all the way back down to 140 or wherever it went. And this is very normal, and it's what I had mentioned about the IPOs repeatedly here now for the last 25 years, saying that IPOs, initial public offerings, the reason why you usually don't see the shares is because the companies that are part of the syndicate that do the underwriting deal for the big company that wants to take their company public usually will select investors who will not immediately sell it. Why? Because it causes volatility. SpaceX, you know, Elon is loyal to his investors. He's been loyal to his employees. It didn't surprise me one bit that he made sure that it was going to be offered out via E-Trade or Robinhood or whatever accounts that you had access to the IPOs. And this is the type of topic that should be discussed while looking at your plan. Phone lines are open, 979-59-MONEY. That's 979-596-6639. So you still have the stock. You've got something that's gained a lot. Is there something that is not? This might be a great time to rebalance. What do you do inside of your 401k? What if you have options for that stock? Should you sell it? Look at the taxes. How do you plan for this? It's great stuff. But I want to say this about anybody that's feeling like, well, I'm missing out. And I have said this every single year. Every year that I have been in this business broadcasting, we have seen these type of opportunities present themselves every year that I remember. Some years it was Bitcoin. Sometimes it, like, there was even Ethereum at one point. Gold became a great idea. Heck, buying income stocks became a fantastic idea in 2019. Never, ever are those stocks sexy, but they were then. And there were times COVID presented huge opportunities, the tariff announcements, huge opportunities. And what I'm really suggesting on the Real Money Pros in our message here is that if you're not understanding how to bucketize your money, that means you have not started with the planning, which means if you take advantage of any of these big things because you've got FOMO, you're more likely to probably have it not work out for yourself.
3: I have a financial question for my business owners. Can I ask?
2: For the business owners.
3: So I'd say a huge portion of my clients are going to have an incredibly profitable year. And they're looking for additional new, I don't want to use the word creative, but I almost want to say creative.
2: Yeah, like
3: ways.
2: What do you do to save money in taxes?
3: Yeah, to not pay taxes.
2: Oh, no, I mean, you're going to pay taxes. It's how to minimize the impact of taxes. Yep. Like, what can you defer out? So, like, for example, a major equipment purchase, if you were to buy a vehicle, let's say, you can take all of that as a deduction, or you may want to push it into next year. Let's talk about maybe even like pensions.
3: Okay.
2: Retirement plans. It could be deferred compensation plans.
3: Okay.
2: It could be capital expenses. There's so many different ways to look at it that the answer is probably yes. In fact, I can say it is really, really rare for me to meet with any person and not find some tax savings immediately within their financial picture. I could say this. I can't say it's 100% because we can't say that and I can't prove it. But I'm going to say almost probably close to 100% of the time. I think somebody calling the program could probably present me something that I can probably find a way to save them money in taxes within the 5-minute phone call.
3: Okay.
2: 979-59-MONEY. So give me, can you give me context?
3: I can. Absolutely can. Significant windfall contract. It's going to create an additional maybe $200,000 or $300,000 worth of profit at the end of the year.
2: Yeah.
3: Which is something that the company has not actually had that much profit. What are one-time things that they can do?
2: Yeah.
3: You know, like, you know.
2: Yep. Profit sharing.
3: Profit sharing, which I think is an excellent suggestion.
2: Do they have a 401k?
3: They do have a 401k. Oh,
2: okay. Now we can do a profit sharing.
3: Yep.
2: So we just about doubled the amount that can be deferred into the 401k with the profit sharing. That's going to be distributed to the employees, a lot of employees.
3: Which I think is powerful because they've helped create it.
2: Heck yeah.
3: Yep.
2: Okay. So that does avoid taxes on that. So profit sharing would then defer it out to those employees. 401ks, now they can invest that money tax deferred, move on. Everybody wins in that case.
3: Correct.
2: Except for the IRS.
3: Correct.
2: Otherwise, it's income to the business and they pay taxes on it.
3: Correct.
2: Okay. Profit sharing. Next step. You could actually do a you would do a cash balance pension plan if you wanted to do it, but you got to stick with that. So they only know that this big thing is going to come in now. Could they actually structure the invoice payments to have some of them come into next year?
3: That is a strategy we're thinking about. And so deferred.
2: That's mm-hmm. where the conversation should bring in a CPA yep. and talk about cash or accrual basis types and then how to defer some of those things out. Charitable donations. They could accelerate all of next year's tithing payments that they want. Make the payment in December. Have a conversation with your minister, pastor, whoever your yogi, and tell them that I'm giving you all of next year's money now because it's going to save me a lot of money in taxes this year. So understand when you pass the cup around, it's going to go empty by me.
3: Generosity. That's a great strategy.
2: HSA contributions. Mm-hmm. They could also help build up accounts for the employees by making contributions to flexible spending accounts. Okay. I think, FSAs.
3: Can I pay my kids? Not me.
2: You can pay your kids. They? Yeah. If they're performing a legitimate function to the business, you can actually pay your child, let's say a 9-year-old, to empty trash cans. They're capable of doing that. You could then, in turn, take all of their pay and jam it into a Roth IRA. They're never taxed on the income. They're never taxed on the gains in the Roth. And you got that money out of your business by paying for a legitimate service. It's Real Money Pros.
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1: 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That's why we're here. You get a live financial program in exchange. You get a fiduciary financial advisor team in exchange for you listening to the commercials. Fair deal, because we're not selling you anything. Now, Allison might try to sell you a book, and it's a really good book. Allison Dunn joining me here on the program. Think first. Stop being the bottleneck. Start building thinkers. She is the best business coach I've met, and I'm not saying that because, well, I've never met Tony Robbins, so maybe he would have. No, I'm kidding. Is he?
2: Tony's pretty great. I wouldn't call him a business coach.
1: You know, he was outstanding at identifying and making strategies that people could remember by giving you steps.
2: Yep. Agreed.
1: That makes sense. So Most people, you can eat the elephant one bite at a time. A lot of times it's hard to pull yourself back. Kind of see the whole forest, not just that thing in front of you. And so that's what I do as an advisor is I don't do everything for my clients. I do not claim the gains that we've made for the clients. You got to remember at the end, the client had the decision-making capabilities of leaving me as an advisor at any point. So if their fear or greed or whatever was more than I was willing to deal with, they could have left. So it was still them that did it. They saved the money. I just helped them make a path, and it would work. And I'm not saying they're all successful yet either, because we've had clients that started and then the month fell and COVID happened. 2 months later, we look like the biggest. Oh, my account's down so far. It's like, well, we didn't really see this coming, but we still know what the answer is. Phone lines are open. 979-59-MONEY. Money questions, I'll take them. Business questions, coaching questions, strategizing. How do you deal with a difficult employee situation? Allison, you've even helped us do that. You've helped us go through candidates, trying to find qualified candidates.
2: Yeah, the hiring process, even acquisition of someone on your team.
1: Yes.
2: Introductions.
1: That's right.
2: Connections are key.
1: Which one is that?
2: Alex.
1: Oh, is that? Oh, that's right.
2: Yeah. Yeah.
1: Oh, yeah. Alexandra Lundgren, she and I, we pushed hard and we've made a great little company.
2: Mm-hmm. You certainly
1: have. That's right. I was telling Sunny about that too. I said, I'm not sure, but I think I may have met Alex through Allison, or I met Allison through Alex, but I know that it was one of those two. And so, yeah, it's great. She's awesome.
2: Yeah, she sure is.
1: Yeah, she's part of the team. So if you go to therealmoneypros.com, you'll see who we're talking about. Jeremiah Bates as well, Nick, Alec, the whole team here is solid. And a lot of it is because of the principles that we've learned from what you do and how you do it and how you coach it. You've worked with our team several times over the years, especially when I would ask you, like, please, can you come in and help us with just like some marketing questions, help us really kind of get on the same page. And you were great.
2: Thank you.
1: Organizing us. All of it. Yeah, good stuff. But it's all there in the book.
2: And look at you now.
1: And look at me now. I'm on the radio.
2: Oh,
1: you
2: so
1: too,
2: am I.
1: Too. Yeah, you too. I am wearing a – I'm not wearing a hat, too. There you go. I'm not doing – I actually comb my hair. In the front. Sonny just looked at me with a weird face when I said that. 979-59-MONEY. That's 979-596-6639. So you talked about, you know, like – and it's really typical that a business owner would have a good, overwhelming, successful year and maybe not be financially prepared to be able to handle it with the greatest decisions, because sometimes it just does happen. Like I said, money will follow good work.
2: Absolutely.
1: And sometimes it comes. And oftentimes the advice that is being given to you is because you were asking questions to, let's say, your CPA during tax time. They never knew that you had this stuff coming up. So it's not that you're getting bad advice. Maybe you didn't ask the right questions or tell them what you're thinking, but there is times where you got to ask that tax question. It's boring, but it's...
2: Well, we're in mid-year, and I review financials with almost all of my clients and get a sense of where they're at. So they are doing tax planning now and not surprised by it, and making sure that they're doing good investments with their advisors and wealth managers to ensure they retain that wealth.
1: You know, the tax advice part for a business owner is actually critical, because you're not just running the taxes for your tax return at the end of it. You've got two entities. You've got your personal entity, and you have the business entity, and they need to... They need to be synergetic, but they do not need to be the same. Those tax situations are different. They're for different purposes. And we also need to make sure that there's a separation between you and your business and all that. So, but it is a very wise idea to have your CPA, if you are the entrepreneur, the business owner, have them do both the business tax return and your personal, but still get another opinion every once in a while. Maybe your advisor, financial advisor, somebody.
2: Ouch.
1: The reason for it is that sometimes we mature out of our advisors. Mm-hmm. We mature out of them. So take a CPA, for example. Let's say somebody started with a CPA 20 years ago. You think about, how did you find them? Oh, I found them at a breakfast group. They were starting out. Whatever it might have been. And you started working with them, and they were great working with beginners, mid-level businesses, or something like that. But then when you start getting to this, hey, we got this giant contract coming. This is a one-off deal. How do we plan for this? They may not have had the exposure or experience or the client base to have forced them to learn this. And so the easiest answer is the path of least resistance, which is say nothing. That's kind of what happens.
2: I think an additional eye on something to make sure that you're not you know, doing the same thing over and over on autopilot, which I talk about in my book, right?
1: Yeah, but that's easy. I like autopilot. It's really nice.
2: Everyone likes autopilot until it doesn't serve you.
1: Yep. So I built the house in the last year.
2: Congratulations.
1: And I decided before we built the house that I was an expert in a whole bunch of things. And now I have been taught that I'm not an expert in much of anything. Kind of a humbling experience. You know what it was? Is I didn't ask for advice on things that even when I knew that what the answer was, I should have still asked for some advice or opinion to hear how my thinking could have been flawed. Just to hear it. Even if somebody, you know, when somebody comes in and just gives you the nods because they're your friend.
2: I hate that.
1: Mm-hmm. Like the person that never told you that they hated your last ex or somebody like that. You're like, why are you telling me this now? Why weren't you honest? Well, they don't want to blow up a situation. I get it. But oftentimes they will not actually help you think critically. And you need to surround yourself like that. And usually you have to pay them. You have to pay somebody.
2: I'm curious, at what point did you know that you actually were in over your head?
1: Me?
2: Talent-wise, for this task. Yeah.
1: For which one?
2: For building the house.
1: Oh, day one?
2: Day one.
1: Before it started. Actually, Sunny and I hired a contract last minute, or a contractor. We had somebody that was giving us advice, and I finally said, man, this is overwhelming. Like, you're presenting us with so many questions, and then we have all the other stuff about making sure that we're doing it the right way as far as, you know, permits and everything else. But then he had all the trades come in, and we needed somebody that had the he's an expert in it. And I was really hesitant to pay him for something I felt like I was perfectly capable of managing and doing, but it was hands down the best decision I made was actually to hire Jared is his name and to do that. But I had made the decision that I was going to build all the cabinets in the house, which is now being written and shown to me in my face right now from Sunny.
2: I saw it.
1: That was the worst decision I made.
2: Hand build all of your own cabinetry.
1: Mm. It was the painting that was the problem. It wasn't the building. Building was easy.
2: The building was easy. It was the painting.
1: Oh, my gosh. And then I had door panels warping and all kinds of fitment issues, but I did fix it. You know, it was my first go-around on the cabinets, but here's why I did it.
2: Gotta learn.
1: I bought a CNC machine, and I was justifying building the cabinets as I get to keep the machine at the end of it. Cutting the cabinets out is the easy part. Assembling them, fitting them, mounting them, painting them, finishing them, putting hinges in them, all that other stuff. Fitting the builder timeline, making sure that you're not messing up everybody else. Yeah, but we had the most beautiful, fancy cabinets you've probably ever seen.
2: I have
1: again,
2: no doubt.
1: I made sure three times, Brian, that third time it's perfect. We're going to take a break. This is Real Money Pros.
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7: Blistering hot, but non-record-setting heat on the way. Mostly sunshine today, upper 60s by the lake. Inland, partly sunny, upper 70s. Tonight, partly cloudy, low mid-60s. More clouds inland. Sunday, mostly sunny, low 70s lakeside, mid-80s inland. Headed to the low 90s by Monday. From the Weather Channel, I'm Jeff Eno, WLS, AM 890, with another update in 30 minutes.
8: Fox News, I'm Harmon Roberts. Fighting in the Mideast continues with attacks on another tanker in the Strait of Hormuz and on a U.S. ally.
9: Bahrain, which is home to the U.S. Navy's Fifth Fleet, says they were the ones hit by Iranian drones overnight. This does raise questions about the strength of this ceasefire.
8: Fox's Madeline Rivera. This follows yesterday's U.S. attacks on Iran in response to the IRG's drone attack on a cargo ship 24 hours before. All this putting more pressure on the preliminary peace deal. The death toll from Venezuela's twin earthquake soars again, reaching more than 1,400, and the number of people listed as missing, nearly 69,000.
10: Government officials expect the numbers to climb higher as searches through rubbled buildings continue. Hundreds of structures have been destroyed, leaving survivors homeless.
8: Fox's Evan Brown, America's listening to Fox News.
7: Eden's inbound 23 minutes from Lake Cook, outbound 17. Kennedy inbound 52 from O'Hare. It's jammed Irving Park Road to Ohio. Kennedy outbound 28 out to the airport. Eisenhower inbound from Wolf 51, outbound 21. Stevenson inbound in from 294, running at 35 minutes. Outbound is 19. Dan Ryan inbound from 95th, 25, outbound 14. From the WLS AM 890 Traffic Center, I'm Tom Gaines. What's your next update in 30 minutes?
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1: 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Had a great question earlier. Somebody asking about long-term care, and then he brought up the A word, annuity. And he said, is this something? I said, yeah, you know what? For the first time in my career, it's actually a conversation worth having. And I don't know everything about it, but I'm going to be the quarterback as a financial advisor. Say, yeah, let's find out about this because it might be the right application. It might not. Typically, I don't like annuities at all because they're sold for commissions. It's usually never for the client benefit. I know many of you have had them before, and you had reasons of why you bought the annuity in the first place. It could have been out of fear, market plummeted, could have been the sales story about some sort of tax efficiency, or it could be all of the above. And those become the attributes for something without it being shared back to you, what could be the downfall of things. And that's where critical thinking happens, which is I still respect that you're going to make your own good decision. And I think that you're, let's just imagine I was selling, I still think you're going to buy this crappy product called an annuity. So I'm willing to share with you even the downsides of this so you fully understand it, because I truly respect how you're going to make your decision. I believe that you'll make a decision. And say, that's rare, by the way. It's rare that somebody will entrust you with all the information when they want you to go one way or the other. They will omit things. And omitting things can feel like fraud or a lie or something like that at some point. And that has been an issue with financial products. And it's certainly the case with every aspect of life where somebody's trying to sell you something that may not be exactly right. But if we took a step back and kind of looked at it and thought, yeah, this deal sounds too good to be true. That kind of stuff. The old cliches start to step in, but then, you know, then you got Allison here talking about how we do get ourselves into these positions, but sometimes we don't even notice that it's piling up around us and that we got ourselves here. It's kind of like this, which is as I age, you know, I don't realize that some parts of my body are hurting because the onset was so slow that I never noticed it. It became just kind of gradual, slow. It happened. And that's usually what I find destroys businesses, is when they allow things to accumulate.
2: Absolutely spot on.
1: Dang it.
2: It's so tough to be in our 50s too, right?
1: I'm not. I am.
2: I'm like, what?
1: I know I am. I'm just not willing to admit it yet.
2: That's fair.
1: I'm doing leap 5 years. Then I'll recognize a birthday. And so, yeah, you know, it's that is the case. And here's the other thing I think that happens is when you operate a business so long and it starts working for you and it's generating the income and it's become your identity, you have to understand that the people inside your businesses notice, they've noticed that it's your identity. And if you're willing to take that into your retirement and to let that identity go, your business will fail. that identity at some point needs to be the company of people that still work in the business and that will remain. And you got to figure out a way to transfer that to them. You work with people on that, right?
2: That's I do. We talk about legacy a lot in our businesses. Yeah. And I think the idea of legacy for a lot of people is that they're carrying on the thing that they built as opposed to having it live its new next level.
1: Yeah.
2: And allowing the people who are going to step up and run it or buy it, make it their own. And legacy is it's something a lot of business owners get stuck or stuck on. They get in a rut about, can they let it go?
1: So for 20-something years, I was broadcasting, and I had been wanting to do a national show. I feel like I always had a good fiduciary message for people, able to break things down and give them a visual and all that stuff. And by the time we finally got the offer for it, I was already thinking, wow, I've been broadcasting for over 20 years, and this is like a restart. I'm going to have to do it for another 15, 20. And then I had Jeremiah sitting right next to me, and I had an epiphany, which was, it was never – ever for me to be the primary host of the national program. It was my job to get us to the point where we could have the best quality host that was going to be there for the next 30 years doing it. And that was hard for me to kind of realize that. But the fact is that when it came to me, I knew it. I said, and I couldn't think of a better person. Honestly. Yeah. Like, I have worked like this to create something that actually works for investors. When I talked about the behavior investing aspect of it, that is exactly what I do, which is I am trying to find out what clicks for the client to make sure that they can achieve their goals, even when they've got their own self working against them, because I'm going to be on their team and help them make sure that they're going to get those things done. It's going to be very rewarding, and it's a growth experience for them as well. That's behavior investing, because it really focuses on those destructive things, the fear and the anger, which also work on business owners.
2: Totally.
1: Yeah.
2: The evolution. We're talking about you, so you're in the hot seat right now.
1: I know.
2: No, we're talking about you. But for years, you were the bottleneck.
1: Yeah, it was.
2: In your business.
1: Yeah, for sure.
2: And it was just you for a while.
1: Oh, yeah.
2: With some support. Like, I knew you back then.
1: Well, it's hard to teach a team about how they're supposed to create or treat their customers when they don't have any. So
2: that
1: my job
2: is
1: to go
2: really
1: get
2: hard.
1: Some.
2: Yeah.
1: Yeah. If we do get a client, this is the way we're going to treat them.
2: And I remember that's where you started, but you did build systems for them to follow.
1: Yeah, that's it. But then
2: and empowered them to go get their own.
1: And then I worked with people who were really good at something.
2: Smart. Yep.
1: So Alex was really good at going in and making sure that what we do with clients is consistent, and we do these things, and it's based on the planning principles and all these things that she really loves doing.
2: She enjoys clients.
1: Yes, she does. I actually really enjoy the puzzle making, which is, give me the pieces, I'll put together the puzzle. I'll figure it out. And Jeremiah,
2: just the outside edges, though.
1: Once you get into the part where you're just adjusting allocations each year, there are better advisors for that. Yeah. I have to get my tax hands in there, try to make something big difference. If I just tell somebody, yeah, I made you 1% more this year, it's not very exciting to me. It's more like, yeah, I found a 12% savings in your taxes. How's that? I enjoy that reward. It's still a good challenge. Jeremiah enjoys all of it. Alex is a perfect partner for that team, and Jeremiah was meant to do the show. So giving up your identity needs to be a conversation that should happen at the very beginning, which is your business itself. It's like, how are you looking at this thing? You're probably your own destruction bottleneck.
2: So, Jeremiah.
1: Don't talk about Jeremiah. Now it's your clients. It's the same thing, which is now you got a client that's running a team of 20 and they're trying to get them out there selling or doing whatever it is. Like, what's the general problem with these people? Is it that they're not relinquishing controls?
2: I would say they think they are relinquishing controls, and they're realizing once they kind of pull back the layer on, can I give you an example?
1: Oh yeah, please.
2: All right. So I'm going to throw one of my clients under the bus. We were in a coaching session this week, and he was talking about the fact that, his trades crew, picked up the trades. They install kitchen countertops.
1: Got it. Okay.
2: They had taken a pickup to get the tile and the countertops, and on the way to the job, they got a flat tire. And so they were calling around. They weren't sure what to do. Who do we use? A tow truck? I don't have a credit card.
1: The employees?
2: The employees.
1: Oh, got it. Yeah, they're confused.
2: And they couldn't get in touch with the business owner. And so they spent 6 hours on the side of the road. Didn't make the job. And as we're peeling it back, I'm just like, And he said, you know, he's like, I could send my 16-year-old son out there to change the darn tire. What's going on? Well, they didn't have the equipment to change the tire. Like a jack and a spare and all the things that you would think that they would have.
1: Or like hands to wave down a vehicle to help them. You know,
2: any of those
1: things. It's the initiative. That's really what it came down to, right?
2: I think that that's the way it was being perceived by the business owner. But I think they felt stuck of they didn't have the tools, the resources, and or the structure of what to do if that happens.
1: Did he remove the spare tire from the vehicle?
2: It did end up being changed. But the question is why? Why did the trailer go off the side of the road? Is it being maintained? Is that part of the, you know, standard operating procedures? And that is where it failed. It wasn't the fact that
1: it was maintenance.
2: In addition, they didn't have a jack and a spare tire, but it was the true, that was just a pattern, but the true root cause was that it wasn't being maintained.
1: So a particular problem on the house that we just built was we had a contractor come in to do a certain function, mm-hmm. and the function wasn't completed to anybody's satisfaction. Even the contractor understands that. And I had asked him, I said, he's young too. And I said, listen, I said, this is kind of a defining moment. I said, so as a customer, you get like from my point of view, I did all the things I was supposed to do. I was permitted. You were in the schedule. You had all the communications with my contractor. We had the bathroom or the toilet there, and you had the lift or whatever it is that you needed. And the materials were there, and I paid the bill. So I did my part. And I said, the problem is that this isn't you, and I know it's not. I said, my home is supposed to be a home that even you'll drive by someday and say, oh, yeah, we did that house. I said, so is it because of money? Do you not have the ability financially to pay the employees to come and fix it? He goes, yes. And I said, then we're going to work together because I want the house. I can help with that until then. And I'll basically just stretch it out. So then we both get the result we want. Now, it's hard to do that, to think, well, I'm going to pay this guy that didn't do such a great job a second time. But mm-hmm. now we have a new agreement. We have a list. We have some expectations, and we have an agreement where we're working together to get the job done. In this particular piece, it's going to waste a whole bunch of materials because they have to take stuff off, recut it. Mm-hmm. And I said, but I have an idea which should help with the materials. Meaning this was in a negotiation because I want the job done. I don't want to be in an argument. I want him to be proud of the work that he completed, and he wants to be proud of it. It's just he didn't think he had the resources. He never asked, like, how could we actually work together to get this done?
2: And asking a better question got you a better outcome.
1: Much better.
2: Much better.
1: Both of us. Yeah. Mm-hmm. Phone lines are open, 979-59-MONEY. Allison Dunn joining me here. Think first. Stop being the bottleneck. Start building thinkers. It's her book, and it should be in your hands. We'll be right back. Businesses today.
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1: 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Jeremiah Bates is off this weekend. I'm here. I'm Brian Wiley, fiduciary financial advisor, joined by a friend of mine. We're gonna start those business interviews back up. And what we're looking for is the business interviews are not about just entrepreneurs. It's about business leadership, effective business leadership. But also, we like to get the story of how they got there, what they did to get there. And I'm going to guess that a lot of the things that they did to get there are things that some weren't willing to do. And I'm not talking about anything bad. I'm just saying taking action and actually getting started. So ever since I've known Allison, she has always been about the action step. And she's also been honest with me. She just, how many times did you tell me I'm the bottleneck now? You didn't even need to tell me like the last four times you said it.
2: As long as you know you are.
1: I got it the first time. I'm aware. But it's good. Think First. That's the name of her book. I'm excited about it. Allison Dunn, D-U-N-N. Or if you want a copy, you got about 5 minutes to call the program. You've got to ask or say something intelligent. And we're going to end up delivering a copy to you. That's been the reward for the last 3 hours. I said, participate in the program. We'll send you a copy of the book, even if it was at my own expense. But Allison is here, and she's graceful. She says, part of the book is, stop being the bottleneck. Start building thinkers. Now, there are task doers in businesses that will never do anything other than the task. Do we need the cleaning crew to be thinkers?
2: Well, it depends. I'd say there are definitely task doers, but people who are only doing tasks and not thinking, I mean, the cleaners, if they're cleaning it with the wrong thing and not thinking about it, they'll ruin it, right? So task doers, I call those the firefighters inside of the business, and that is...

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1: A student at the University of South Carolina was killed in a hit-and-run accident by someone in the country illegally. 1 year behind bars for this hit-and-run accident that killed a young American citizen. DHS says as soon as he gets out from this short sentence, they'll be waiting for him, ICE will, to deport him. They're going to protest that too?
0: Guy Benson, live, weekdays from 2 to 5 p.m. on the Big 89 WLS.
2: Up that fire to protect the mission of the advisor who I trusted and I know was doing the right thing. And it was specifically the client was the problem. And we relieved ourselves of the pressure of that client on that phone call because I made it clear that we're done. And that created more loyalty on my side, not because I wasn't blindly protecting my advisor. I was instead protecting the vision that we all really were operating under, which is we're good advisors. Mm-hmm. We give good advice and we're honest to our clients and we don't do something that is good for us and act like it's good for the client. We never do that. We do not do it. And I won't be accused of it. And I'll prove in each case that that won't be it. And that was it. And so our advisor team needed to see that because it was a resetting of our mission and our values and our team.
3: I look at the situation you just shared as like the true, like final owner, like this is unacceptable, setting the boundary, terminating the client, letting them know what is not acceptable.
2: Yep.
3: And that carries the culture forward so that they know they can then defend themselves if they need to. So you showed by example what needed to happen as opposed to putting out a fire.
2: I did get to finish it with shame on you too, by the way. I did finish the call with that.
3: The client conversation.
2: I'm like, seriously? Yes. I told him, I said, and shame on you, by the way. I'm like, shame on you. Like, stop. Like, don't do that. And honestly, it was great. We made amends. And it was good. And it was really hard for me to do. And that's that patience thing where I finally just boiled. But this was not out of, like, dad protection of anybody. It was more like, I think that this advisor, not being me, felt like they couldn't defend themselves directly with the client. When, in fact, it was probably appropriate that they didn't at that time. Because not everything was known. I needed to know the two sides fully. And I did. I heard them both. And then I said, shame on you. After I really heard it and I understood it. I identify with it and I do, but this is about money. When it comes to money, fear and greed will rule it. Well, businesses are usually about money and it's exchange with time. And so, and we all have to work.
3: We do. Yes, that is correct. A lot of what you're talking about in when we talk about thinking first in the book and the structure around that, I highlight five thinking methods, which are really just thinking habits that we have as humans. I apply it to the business owner because that is who I speak to in my book.
2: What are they?
3: So the five thinking methods are clarify what matters. And you do that by reducing your assumptions, right? And asking better questions, which we've been doing this whole show.
2: Okay.
3: The second one is solve at the source. So realizing what the pattern is and what the problem is and not just solving the problem over and over, but recognizing if there's a pattern.
2: Stop putting a Band-Aid on the on the cut. Find out it's a systemic problem instead.
3: Yeah. Correct.
2: The cut comes from something inside.
3: Yes. Yeah. Correct. And so solving it so that it's a fixed solution. The third thinking method is think and leverage. A lot of business owners just continue to add resources, add software, add people, add buildings, add positions, as opposed to figuring out how they could leverage their thinking in order to have it be done once and for all, or a system that could be used repeatedly instead of plugging it. So addition, multiplication versus addition is the way that I like to think about that.
2: Can you put that into like an example?
3: Sure.
2: So, I'm just not seeing that one.
3: Yeah, no, but let's use the book for example.
2: Okay.
3: I could continue to have coaching sessions for the next 50 years, having the same conversations over and over, teaching the same methods that I teach in the book. And instead, I really want to have a bigger impact than that. So by multiplying, I've written the book so that I can impact leaders all over the world.
2: AKA scaling, right?
3: Scaling, yeah.
2: Yeah, the whole idea is that you can produce it once and have and repeat many, and costs go down, it gets the word out more, and so on and so forth. But then also with that, that also means that everybody gets their message, your message for cheap. And
3: correct.
2: It's not expensive now, or it's not costly. It doesn't cost somebody. And costly, you got to interpret that, what costly means. It just means, what are you willing to give up to be able to go get something? How costly was it? Was it $20 for a buck? Well, it's free if they call the show.
3: It's free today on the show. It's $24.95 in the U.S. Another example under thinking leverage would be
2: that's a value for what you

0: Yeah. Thank you.
1: Well, because you and I did a business interview with somebody years ago that told me that I should be charging us like $10,000 a year for the stock picking app that I had created. And I said, no, I can't do that. I said, it's too much. I said, people are working with like $5,000 to invest. And he's like, well, then if you don't do it. And he was right in his own regard, but he wasn't right in what I was trying to set out to do, which was everybody can do this. Mm-hmm. And if you need a little bit of help, I got the advice. But if you can do it, do it. It's cheaper. You'll do better. You'll train something. You'll take the fear out of it.
0: Totally. I was going to give you one more example of thinking and leverage because I gave you the book as an example. Like you create something that is, you know, repeatable.
1: Yeah.
0: A lot of people run into a challenge inside of their business and then they add someone in just because like, oh my God, I need help, right? I'm like, I'm buried, I'm busy. And they add someone and they add someone and they add some and that person needs help. And the complexity of it makes it actually impossible to really lead if you're not thinking through how we, can we even make this unnecessary? And I even look at it inside of my organization a lot is what am I doing today that I no longer need to be doing and identifying what can I let go and what can I always improve?
1: And what did you come up with?
0: Oh, lots of things. Actually, lots of things.
1: Did you?
0: Oh, I did.
1: Let's just hear one. Make it real.
0: A real one.
1: Yeah. Make it real.
0: An example would be I set out to do 20 podcasts in 2020.
1: Okay.
0: 1 minute. And I wanted to interview 20 thought leaders, the best in the world. And that was in 1999. And by the end of, 2019, my goodness, my years, 2019.
1: Yeah, I was gonna say, wow, we've been at this.
0: And then we went into COVID. So I was getting rejected everywhere. No one wanted to be on my new podcast. And then COVID happened and everyone reached back out to me. And so that was great. But then thinking and leverage was actually my mistake. So I've done 274 podcasts, but none of them on my own thinking leadership.
1: Really?
0: Well, I have now, but I started to do this compound thing where I just added production resources, et cetera, to make the podcast work.
1: Then you better rethink the whole idea of the Real Money Business Show, because are you going to be picking up something new that is not actually working you towards your goal?
0: I think this does work towards my goal.
1: All right. Well, establish your goals. That's really our message here. It's what we do. It's realmoneypros.com. That's how you find us. Think first. Stop being the bottleneck. Start building thinkers. Allison Dunn. Thank you.
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6: Headed to the low 90s on Monday, and then we will see a couple of days in the low to mid 90s Tuesday and Wednesday. We stay hot through the rest of the work week. Today, mostly sunny, upper 60s by the lake, more clouds inland, upper 70s there. Tonight, partly cloudy, low mid 60s, more clouds inland. Sunday, mostly sunny, low 70s lakeside. From the Weather Channel, I'm Jeff Eno, WLS, same 890 with another update in 30 minutes.
7: Time's running out in the quake-devastated Venezuela. I'm Carmen Roberts, Fox News. 3 days after massive twin earthquakes struck the South American country, rescue efforts are ramping up as crews desperately search for survivors under the rubble-flattened communities. The death toll soaring again, topping 1,400, with nearly 69,000 people missing. Fox's Dana Marie McNichol reports from Florida.
8: It has been incredible to see the immense support. People are boxing with tears in their eyes, waiting 2 hours to donate goods. I'm talking diapers, water. And so many of those people I've spoken to here, they are thankful for the Trump administration and how quickly they have moved efforts and resources here. U.S. military forces and the most elite search and rescue crews are on the ground with their canines. Now, U.S. Southern Command are leading the efforts. Acting Venezuelan President Delcy Rodriguez said that President Trump called her yesterday to reaffirm U.S. government support there. So survivors still trapped under the rubble. The death toll continues to rise.
7: And in Iran, we have renewed U.S. and Iranian attacks threatening the ceasefire. Another ship was struck in the Strait of Hormuz, followed by Iran's attack on one Thursday. And U.S. retaliated yesterday, and Iran responded today with more strikes on a U.S. ally, Bahrain.
9: Bahrain did not immediately report any damages. The U.S. has said, though, that any disruptions in the Strait of Hormuz would be a violation of this memo of understanding.
7: Fox's Madeline Rivera says Iran leadership responded.
9: A member of Iran's parliament wrote this on X. The reality in the Persian Gulf has changed. The Strait of Hormuz is governed by Iran, so respect the rules, use secure routes, do not mistake control for escalation.
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10: Eden's inbound 24 minutes from Lake Cook, outbound 15. Kennedy inbound an hour 8 into O'Hare. It's stopping the most away from Canfield in downtown. Kennedy outbound out to the airport 30 minutes. Eisenhower inbound in from Wolf 43, outbound 20. Stevenson inbound from the Tri-State, running at 42 minutes. Outbound side is 21. Dan Ryan inbound from 95th, 23. Outbound is 13. From the WLSAM 890 Traffic Center, I'm Tom Gaines. Next update in 30 minutes.
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13: 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I am your host, Steve Summers, and I've got to tell you, we have got a fascinating show for you today. Now, if you're like most people, you may have noticed that when you hit 50, you kind of hit the wall. You know, between your joints, the heart, the brain, your eyes, your energy, you name it. Now, when you hit 50, you have to pay attention to your health. We all know that. So whether you're 40 or 50, or say in your 60s or 70s, or even older for that matter, our guest today says he's discovered something that you can unlock the key to feeling better at any age. This is exciting. What is it? What are we talking about? Why do you need to know about this? Well, stay tuned. Dr. Neil Levin is on the line here. Dr. Neil Levin is a chiropractor. He's a nutritionist. He's a longtime advisor for Purity Products. Welcome, Dr. Levin. So great to have you back on the show today. This is a big story, isn't it?
14: Oh, absolutely, Steve. And let's cut right to the chase here. That discovery you talked about at the top there, it's krill oil, because krill oil is simply amazing for us. It's great for the heart, great for the joints, fantastic for the brain, for the eyes. I mean, I have people coming into my clinic every single day, and they want to feel better. I mean, they want to feel physically better, stronger. They want their joints to feel comfortable, but they want to stay mentally sharp. They want to keep that brain thinking like it did when they were younger. They want to protect themselves from coronary heart disease and maintain those flexible, healthy, youthful arteries for wonderful circulation. Hey, Steve, they want to boost their energy. And you know, why not? I mean, we deserve it. And that's what we're going to be talking about here today with this Krill Omega 50 Plus, which is the cutting edge combination, Steve, of krill oil, which is so fabulous for us. But we've infused the krill oil. Now, this is so important. We've infused the krill oil with the high omega-3 concentrated fish oil. You need to do that when you're dealing with krill, because krill just isn't high enough in omega-3. So many other important parameters and virtues, but you got to get that high omega-3 fish oil in there, and we've done that. So this is now the best of both worlds. But we didn't stop there. For the 50-plussers, we've added some vitamin D. We doubled the antioxidant power, and Steve, we actually increased the amount of krill by 67%. So this now becomes the finest omega-3 nutrient in the world, as far as I'm concerned.
13: This is very, very exciting. This krill oil sensation, I mean, it is all over the news, Dr. Neil Levin. Great studies are out there. Many experts are declaring that krill oil is better than fish oil. So give us this lowdown on this krill omega-50 plus formula.
14: Right. Steve, you know, if I told you, and we did talk about this before the show, that there's this one tiny pill that benefits the joints and the brain and memory, mood, coronary heart disease, wonderful for the arteries, makes your hair shine, great for the skin. I mean, what would you say to that?
13: Hey, where is it? Where can I get this stuff?
14: Right, and we have it. It's Krill Omega 50 Plus, and we're going to give it to everybody for free today. And that's really cool, because Purity wants everybody to try this, because they know they're going to see a huge difference. But get this. On top of that, for the first 1,000 people that call today, we're giving away a second gift, because I just demanded this. You know, when we're dealing with the 50-plussers, and hey, you know, if you're 40 and you feel like your energy is low, this is for you also. But for people 50 and over, we're also giving away free B12 energy melts. I demanded this because, hey, as we're getting a little older, we don't absorb that B12 as well. And I want you to feel the benefits from this Krill Omega 50-plus. So I'm going to jack up those B12 levels for you today as well. You know, what a value proposition.
13: You know, when it comes to your health, it really is a win-win. This is amazing. I heard you say that this can actually reduce the risk of coronary heart disease. I mean, when you hear that, whose ears don't perk up after that? How exactly does that work anyway?
14: Right, right. Well, Krill Omega 50 Plus, remember, this is the combination of krill oil with the high omega-3, highly concentrated fish oil. So it's much higher in omega-3s than most krill oil formulas would be. So when we're dealing with the high omega-3 fish oil, we're talking about support for the HDL cholesterol, healthy, youthful, flexible arteries. That's so great for the circulation, heart muscle strength, platelet activity, red blood cells that stay nice and soft and flexible so they can work their way through those little capillaries. Oh, what about triglycerides? That becomes so important. So this Krill Omega 50 Plus supports the heart in so many ways. And, you know, the bottom line is we need to think about this because as we're getting a little older, 50 plus, maybe mid-40s, certainly 60s and 70s, it's decision time. I mean, you know your body's not working the way it did when you were in your 30s.
13: Exactly.
14: The energy might not be there. You need to make a decision. Are you going to take it laying down and just let yourself get old, or are you going to do something about it? Are you going to stay physically active? Are you going to do the things you need to stay healthy? And getting these omega-3s, the krill oil, the vitamin D, the antioxidants make such a difference. This is a game changer for anybody in that 50-plus age group.
13: Doc, this is absolutely great information. I know that omega-3s, talk about that just for a second, are best known for their cardiovascular benefits, and they're certainly also known as brain food. Now, we've discussed this in some of the past shows. If you would, touch on the brain benefits for our listeners listening out there today, and tell us why you say that supplementing with omega-3s isn't just a good idea for the brain, but an absolute necessity.
14: Oh, this is such an important point that you're bringing up. Absolutely. For brain health, we must get these omega-3s back in there. You know, when you think about omega-3s and you think about brain health and memory and mood and feeling sharp, you really want to single out the DHA component. That's the docosahexaenoic acid. You know what, Steve? Your brain is 60% fat by weight. And of that, 25% needs to be DHA. You know what I use an analogy in my practice? People understand calcium and bone health, right? If you don't have calcium in your diet and you don't supplement with calcium, your bones are going to get brittle and weak. You understand that, right?
13: Right, exactly.
14: That's what happens to bones. Bones need calcium for their normal strength and structure. Now, with the brain, it's the same. DHA for normal structure. We use this for one brain neuron to communicate with another, to build out the brain, to make the serotonin, the dopamine, all the feel-good neurotransmitters. So must have it, must get it back in there. So important. And with this Krill Omega 50 Plus, we've increased the level of DHA because we put the concentrated omega-3s in there. Now, with Krill Omega 50 Plus, you're going to get 130 milligrams of DHA per serving, Steve.
13: Wow.
14: The leading brand of krill oil, you're going to get 24.
13: Excellent.
14: 24 in the leading brand, you're going to get 130 with Krill Omega 50 Plus. That's why this is so incredible for the brain.
13: This is absolutely exciting. I got to tell you, though, during the last krill show that we did together, you totally shocked me, Doc. I remember this specifically. You said that.
14: Tell me, I'm on the edge of my seat. What did I say?
13: You said, and I remember, that the studies show that krill oil improves joint comfort in just 7 days. Now, if the benefits for the brain and the heart didn't perk my ears up, that certainly would. If you would, touch on the study and tell us how this works.
14: Right, right. That was a great study. In fact, that's the reason I started taking krill oil about 5-6 years ago. Mm-hmm. A pilot study, double-blind, placebo-controlled, exactly what you want to see out of the Journal of the American College of Nutrition. Now, participants got 300 milligrams of krill oil or placebo. Now, remember, in Krill Omega 50 Plus, we're giving you even more. We're giving you 500 milligrams of krill oil, so even more potent. But the participants in the study that got the krill oil got some amazing joint benefits, Steve. Get this. In just 7 days, and you remember this from the last show, but in just 7 days, they were 28% more comfortable. That's a jaw dropper. When I read that, I immediately went out and bought my first bottle of krill oil. But after 30 days, they were 38% more comfortable. The researchers didn't stop there. They looked at flexibility of the joints. They looked at function of the joints. All improved. And I call this the krill oil advantage. So if you're out there and you're taking fish oil, well, fish oil is great. I mean, fish oil is in here. It's so important. But you're not going to get the same joint advantages just on krill. You're not going to experience this joint comfort benefit that we get specifically from the krill. And remember, in Krill Omega 50 Plus, we've jacked up the levels of the krill 67% more. So in terms of dosage, fantastic.
13: That's big. That is absolutely big. Hey, I was on the website, and the testimonials on the Krill Omega 50 Plus, they're incredible. I mean, people obviously love this product. I'd like to share a couple of my favorites here.
14: Sure, sure.
13: Believer writes in, she's a female age 45 to 54 from Georgia. She rates it 5 out of 5 stars. She writes, this has helped. Less grind on my knees when climbing up the steps. Beneficial to my overall health, both physically and mentally. I just feel better, is what she said. Also, Safety Susan, age 55 to 64 from Sacramento, California. She writes to 5 out of 5 stars. I was a little worried about fishy aftertaste. However, I have not burped it even once. She goes, I like it better than regular fish oil. The capsule size is smaller and it's easy to swallow. This is big, the capsule size being smaller.
14: You know, and I'm really glad you picked that one out because Safety Suzanne picks out a very important point there. I don't think we've really harped on this enough because people have trouble swallowing those huge horse pills, you know, those huge omega-3 pills. These are tiny. So this is why this is such a breakthrough. These capsules are so small and easy to swallow. Anybody can easily swallow them. But at the same time, we've increased the dosage of krill by 67%. We've boosted the antioxidant power. The vitamin D is in there. We supercharged the whole thing with the high omega-3, highly concentrated fish oil, so important for the heart. So yeah, Safety Suzanne, she really nailed it there. I want to read a couple myself. This one in front of me, Blessed. She's in the 55 to 64 age bracket, Fort Worth, Texas, 5 out of 5 stars. She writes, I was experiencing brain fog. I couldn't remember things at work. Felt I was slowing down mentally. Purity was offering a free bottle. I've been taking it for a year, and I swear by it. I have experienced a difference in my brain and body. Good for you, Blessed. Let me read one more. Odie, 54. Male in the 55 to 64 category, 5 out of 5 stars. He's from Canada. He writes, awesome experience. I started taking krill omega 50 plus about 5 weeks ago and have nothing but good things to say about it. I'm experiencing more benefits than I thought possible. The most noticeable is that I feel more mentally alert. I'm finding it easier to get out of bed in the morning. I feel satisfied with 6 to 8 hours of sleep. I wake up with an energy that I haven't felt in a long, long time. You know what? I'm not surprised at these testimonials at all because, again, I take this product myself. Mm-hmm. It's fabulous. My patients love the Krill Omega 50 Plus. They feel it in their joints. They feel it in their brain. They feel it in their energy, their circulation. They just feel better. That's what everybody tells me when they get in this Krill Omega 50 Plus.
13: Now, Dr. Neil Levin, talk for a minute, if you would, about the B12 energy melts, too. This is really an exciting addition. You gave these away in our last Krill show as well. And the feedback has been absolutely overwhelming. People simply love the energy, the pep, the vigor they feel when they have their B12 levels restored with these. And now Purity's going to do it again. So 2 free bottles here today for the listeners. Tell us about this.
14: Yeah, remember, first of all the listeners today that pick up the phone and call are going to get a free bottle of this Krill Omega 50 Plus, amazing with the krill oil, 67% more krill oil, the high omega-3 fish oil, boosting those omega-3 levels, so critical for the heart, for the skin, for the hair, for the eyes. On top of that, we added the vitamin D, so important, so pure, so pristine. But now, the B12 energy melts, why are they here? I said to Purity, I said, guys, we're dealing with the 50-plussers here. Even people of 45, 50, 60, 70, they're having more trouble absorbing the B12. And B12 is critical. You think B12, think energy. If your energy is low and you're in your 50s or 60s, I mean, it may be a B12 issue. B12 helps the body to make red blood cells. We need that to carry oxygen to the tissue, so important for energy. B12 helps us to burn carbohydrates and turn them into energy. 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So these B12 energy melts, they're fantastic. You put one on your tongue, tastes delicious. 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And what B12 energy melts do is they help bump up your levels of B12. And if you were a little low on B12, you really do feel a difference. 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
15: 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Now, Doc, I've seen these ads where they say that krill oil is 48 times stronger than fish oil. Is that true? Does that make any sense?
14: Well, you know, obviously these are the krill guys talking, right?
15: Right, right, right.
14: But you could look at it both ways. Let's get into krill in just a moment. But first, let's pat the fish oil guys on the shoulder, because, you know, you could say that the fish oil is better and stronger, but we're talking about the concentrated high omega-3 fish oil here, because it's higher in the omega-3s, the EPA and DHA that are so important for the heart, the brain, the memory, mood, your eyes, your skin, your hair, your nails. So in one sense, you could say, well, the fish oil is better. But in another sense, I have to hand it to the krill guys, because in terms of antioxidant power, krill oil is extraordinary. And it's because there's a molecule in krill oil that's naturally occurring called astaxanthin. And this astaxanthin, Steve, this is one of the most powerful antioxidants we've ever discovered. Steve, by one measure of antioxidant activity, it's 6,000 times stronger than vitamin C.
15: Wow.
14: So amazing antioxidant power in the krill. And now, as we're getting older, 50-plussers like myself, I'm 52, and we don't make as many antioxidants naturally. Our antioxidant systems are kind of slowing down. And at the same time, we're producing more free radicals naturally. This is why we call it Krill Omega 50 Plus, extra antioxidant power and extra krill. Remember, 500 milligrams of krill instead of 300, that's 67% more. Plus, the vitamin D, so important for us. And this is just an incredible value proposition. I have folks, they were going out and they were getting the krill separately and the fish oil separately, the antioxidants, the vitamin. You could spend $75 doing that.
15: No kidding.
14: You're getting it all for free today. This is the best of both worlds, this combination product with the krill and the fish oil. It's not one being better than the other. They're both great. And this is the best of both worlds.
15: You know, thank God for Purity products. I'm serious. Seriously, because when you think about where our food supply is gone and where we are today, we have to have something that allows us to feel better as we age, to age gracefully. It's amazing to me as we talk
14: about
15: this.
14: And that's why I love the way that Purity gives away the free bottles. Because, you know, people can be skeptical.
15: Sure.
14: They should be skeptical. But now they can be skeptical and they say, okay, you know what? This sounds pretty important. I'm going to give this a go. It's only going to cost me $6.95. And they get it and they try it out. And what they start to see, because it doesn't take long, remember that joint study, 7 days, 28% more comfortable. What they start to see is, hey, I'm more comfortable. I feel better. They notice their energy is better. And they realize, hey, you know what? This is important. And they tell their friends and they tell their relatives and they tell their loved ones. And Purity's been doing business this way for, I don't know, 20 years now. Let's look at one more. You know, this is a great testimonial by Gracie. 5 out of 5 stars, she writes. It works. I feel a difference in my joints after only 1 week also, you have the nicest staff. That's great. You have the nicest staff. People are going to appreciate working with Purity. They're a fantastic company. They put their money where their mouth is. They give out free bottles, and you try it, and you're like, wow, this is great stuff. Thank God for Purity.
16: Let's talk about the heart health for a moment. It's probably the single greatest concern that people face as they age. So anything that we can do to boost heart health becomes really a top priority. You know this, I know this, and those folks out there know this as well. And I know you mentioned earlier that omega-3s literally lower our risk of coronary heart disease. Do I have that correct? Because that's a big statement.
14: You know, absolutely. I mean, protecting the heart, this is what put omega-3s on the map back in the 70s. Dr. Dierberg discovered, you know, how protective they were for the Eskimos. Mm-hmm. By the way, he's a wonderful guy. I had lunch with him a year or two ago. Great conversation. But bottom line is, omega-3s protect our heart in so many ways. They promote a smooth, rhythmical heartbeat, important for the body's normal inflammatory response in the heart muscle, inside the arteries and veins. They promote those youthful, flexible arteries, so important for circulation. They promote healthy blood platelet activity, healthy red blood cell activity. They support a healthy blood pressure. That's very important. Triglycerides. So they do so much for the heart. So simply amazing cardiovascular protection with these omega-3s.
16: It just keeps getting better, doesn't it? Hey, you know, I got to remind
14: our listeners. I have patients come in here all the time, and I'm like, are you taking your omega-3s? I hope you're still taking your omega-3s. You know, they're afraid to say no. You know, I'm like the omega-3 doctor. Take your omega-3s. In fact, if there was only one nutrient that I could take, Steve, honest to God, if there was only one nutrient that I could take, hands down, it's omega-3s. That's the first most important nutrient you could take. And this krill omega 50 plus, I love the way they combine the krill oil with the fish oil, so you're getting the best of both worlds. Can't beat it.
16: 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Doc, this study you sent me on this omega-3s and the memory is amazing. It seems that the participants taking omega-3s had some pretty incredible benefits here. When you talk about memory, that is something that kind of slips as we get older. Tell us more about this, would you?
14: Right. This was a great study, an important study, because what they did here was very interesting. This out of the journal Neurology, and what they did is they checked the omega-3 level in the red blood cells of women, 1,000 women, older women. So this is a big study, 1,000 women. Mm-hmm. But then again, 8 years later, and the women were on average 78 years old at this point, they did MRI scans of the women's brains. And what they found, Steve, this is so amazing, they found that the brain volume for the women that had higher omega-3 indexes, in other words, they had more omega-3s in their red blood cells, mm-hmm. the women that had more omega-3s in their red blood cells, they had higher brain volume. They were actually maintaining more of the youthful size of the brain. Their brains were bigger. You could see it plainly in the MRI measurements. That's really
16: great.
14: Cool. But not only that, there's a very important part of the brain known as the hippocampus, a very important part of the brain that facilitates learning, facilitates memory. And there was greater brain volume in the hippocampus for people that had more omega-3s in their red blood cells. That's how you can really measure how much omega-3 someone's taking in. So if you take omega-3s, you will raise your omega-3 index. We know this. It's a fact. You take omega-3s, you raise that up. So you want to have more omega-3s in your bloodstream. Very important. That's how it infuses into all the cell membranes, into mm-hmm. the joints, into the brain, etc. So take the Krill Omega 50 Plus. You get the krill oil, 67% more krill oil, so fantastic for the joints. You get the high omega-3 fish oil, vitamin D in there as well, astaxanthin for extra antioxidant power, and protect that brain, protect your memory, facilitate that quick, that youthful thinking that's so fun to have. When you feel sharp, when you feel like your brain is working great, you have that brain energy, it's more fun.
17: fun. It's more fun to be in a conversation. You feel better. You wake out of bed. You have that energy. You feel mentally alert. You feel alive. That's the way I want to feel. That's the way young people feel. That's why we put this in this Krill Omega 50 Plus. We want people to feel younger. We want people to maintain their youthful vigor and attitude. And that's what this Krill Omega 50 Plus is all about.
16: All right. I got to tell you, Dr. Levin, I take the Krill Omega 50 Plus. And one of the things that I absolutely love about the pill is that it's so small. I mean, it's so easy to take and so much better than trying to swallow one of those omega-3 horse pills, you know, the bigger ones. Anyone can take these with ease, and that's what's great about it. Tell us, how did you supercharge this formula while at the same time shrinking the capsule size? How do you do that?
17: 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This is really a breakthrough, Stephen. I mean, for those of you that are picturing this huge omega-3 pill, it's not like that. 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My son, Corey, has trouble swallowing pills. 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
16: Right,
17: so
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17: 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Everybody's getting that. Don't worry. You're definitely going to get that. But if you're one of the first 1,000 callers, then you get the free B12 energy melt. So, no, we need to talk about that one more time. But I want you to get that, too, and I demand this, because this is Krill Omega 50 Plus. We want this for the folks. Hey, if you're in your 40s and you feel run down, it's great for you, too. But 50s, 60s, 70s. Folks in that age bracket, they're not absorbing the B12 as well because they're losing some of the intrinsic factors in the GI tract that are responsible for absorbing the B12. So now you put the B12 energy melt on your tongue, tastes delicious, and it just gets in there and boosts up those levels of B12. What do you feel? When you boost your level of B12, if you had been low, you feel more energy because B12 helps make the red blood cells, carry oxygen to the tissues, helps burn your carbs for energy, great for the hair, skin, and nails, great for so many things. Steve, be one of the first 1,000 callers. Get both bottles for free. 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
6: Got mostly sunny skies as we hit the upper 60s by the lake. A few more clouds inland, upper 70s there. Tonight, partly cloudy, mid-60s, more clouds again inland. And then for Sunday, mostly sunny, low 70s lakeside, mid-80s away. Low 90s on the way for Monday, low to mid-90s Tuesday and Wednesday. From the Weather Channel, I'm Jeff Eno, WLS, M890, with another update in 30 minutes.
10: Eden's inbound 22 minutes from Lake Crook, outbound 15. Kennedy inbound 55 from O'Hare, outbound side out to the airport at 30. Eisenhower inbound in from Wolf Road, 48. Stop and go Mannheim to Ashland. Outbound is 19 out to Wolf. Stevenson inbound from Tri-State, 40. Outbound 19. Dan Ryan inbound building mid, 22 minutes in from 95th Street. Outbound side is 13. WLS AM 890 Traffic Center. I'm Tom Gaines with your next update in 30 minutes.
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21: Thank you for tuning in. A great show ahead for you, so stay tuned. 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Can you name this nutrient? 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By one antioxidant measurement, it's 6,000 times more powerful than vitamin C. It's 800 times stronger than CoQ10. It can improve your depth perception. And millions of people in Japan use it every day to fight wrinkles and fine lines from the inside out. So what is it? What nutrient are we talking about? Well, Sherry Torkos is here to reveal the secret. She's a practicing pharmacist and author. She's written more than a dozen books on health, including the Canadian Encyclopedia of Natural Medicine. Welcome to the program, Sherry Torkos. Good to have you here.
22: Hey there, Mark. Thanks so much for having me. This secret nutrient that we're going to be talking about is called astaxanthin. Mm-hmm. And Reader's Digest, they featured it brilliantly in an article called The Latest It Antioxidant. Astaxanthin is a fountain of youth. As you mentioned, very popular in Japan, used mainstream for promoting beauty from within as a capsule. But here in North America, people just aren't as familiar with it. But listen to this. It has 60 human studies validating its efficacy. And as a pharmacist, this really caught my attention. And this nutrient is not something that you can get enough of in diet. It's found in salmon, but you'd really have to eat a lot of salmon, like 5 pounds, just to get a good daily dose.
21: Well,
22: so
21: as much as I love salmon, but I'm not going that far. Sherry, I didn't know that there were 60-plus human clinical studies in this specific natural form of astaxanthin that happens to be in Purity's AstaFX formula. Talked about Japan. Now, this is a capsule. This particular astaxanthin is all the rage for skin health, as they've been finding in Japan. Very, very interesting on so many fronts here, right?
22: Yeah, for sure. I mean, astaxanthin at just a 4 milligram dose, and that's the clinical dose that is in Purity's AstaFX formula. Mm-hmm. It's clinically tested and shown to fight fine lines and wrinkles from the inside, and millions in Asia take it daily just for that. And I don't want to get too technical here, but just one human study that I'd like to mention to back up these benefits. They used the exact same dose and the type of astaxanthin that's in Purity's product, and they discovered significant benefits for skin hydration, skin texture, smoothness, elasticity, reduction of skin spots. And there was even a reduction of redness and an improvement in the evenness of skin tone. So we're talking about big beauty benefits, and it works from the inside out, which is fabulous. Men love it, women love it, and it's really catching on here in North America.
21: It sure is. It's a really impressive list of clinical benefits for beautifying skin from the inside out. No wonder they love it there in Japan, and now we're learning about it here. But Sherry, I know you like to say the wrinkle-reducing benefits and the skin tone benefits are just part of this. That's just kind of the cherry on the top. What do you mean by this?
22: Well, you know, I talk to a lot of people in the pharmacy every week. So I work as a pharmacist, and I also get a lot of friends and family and colleagues asking me about their health. And many people are, you know, in their 50s, 60s, 70s, and they really like the idea of a supplement that can help to improve the appearance of their skin. I mean, we all want beautiful, youthful skin, but for most people, this really isn't the key benefit. What's at the top of the list when you ask people, like, what do they most want to achieve in their health and their wellness? They want something that will help to promote muscle strength. And they want stamina. They want to be able to do the activities they enjoy, golf, tennis, hiking, playing with their kids and grandkids. And this is actually patented for muscle strength. You know, people want energy to fight fatigue. They want to feel sharp. They're also concerned about their vision. They want to keep their eyes healthy. People are concerned about heart health, circulation, immunity.
0: Right.
22: All of these areas, really, we're talking about staying healthy from the inside out. So, you know, when you think of it, the skin benefits are compelling, but to me, it's really just the cherry on the top.
0: Yeah, well, Sherry, you were saying that astaxanthin helps with endurance and performance against salmon loaded with astaxanthin. They perform these amazing feats of endurance. Astaxanthin is also found in high levels in the eyes of seagulls. Now, that's interesting. Humans bike faster when they supplement with a specific form of astaxanthin. So is there a common denominator in all of this, these kinds of bits of information?
22: Well, the research here is really clear. Astaxanthin is a molecule that fuels healthy performance, energy, stamina, strength. That's what we see in nature, and that's what we see in humans, too. It's like if you're getting older and you want an edge for strength, for energy, for youthful skin, to fight wrinkles from the inside out, but also to promote endurance and healthy vision, this is what you take. You take this AstaFX formula with a clinical dose of the right type of astaxanthin, and you really feel it. By one measure of antioxidant activity called singlet oxygen quenching activity, astaxanthin is 800 times stronger than CoQ10. And this was published in 2007 in a journal called Carotenoid Science. Another study found that astaxanthin is 6,000 times stronger than vitamin C as an antioxidant, again, in its singlet oxygen scavenging capacity. So it's incredible.
0: Well, I know Purity has a free bottle of AstaFX, just two little liquid capsules a day. That's all you need. And we're going to give out a special 800 number in just a moment for our listeners to take advantage of the free bottle offer. But before we do that, Sherry, Purity uses this natural form of astaxanthin, not that synthetic, cheaper form like you find out there on the market. This is really important as well, correct?
22: Yeah, you definitely need to do your homework when choosing supplements. And that's what I did. AstaFX uses 4 milligrams of the world's most clinically researched natural form of astaxanthin called Astareal.
0: Sherry Tarkos, pharmacist and author, is with us here on the program. Sherry, we learned today that astaxanthin is 6,000 times more powerful by this one measurement of antioxidant activity when compared to vitamin C. This AstaFX has so much power. Purity has something like 100 plus unsolicited testimonials on their website. And I found a couple that I especially enjoy. If I could read a couple of those, I think this is very interesting, if it's okay with you.
22: Sure. I think it's great to share feedback from people that are really taking the product.
0: Yeah. Here's one from Ava in Texas. She gives AstaFX 5 stars, and she writes, quote, "After taking AstaFX, my son was visiting us and said, 'Mom, you look youthful. I'm a Purity Products customer for the last 3 years and will never go back.'" That's from Ava. Here's one from Nina in Ottawa, Ontario. She's in the age group 45 to 54, gives it another 5-star review. She says this, quote, "Since taking AstaFX, I've felt so much better. My energy level, I would say, has gone from a 3 to a 10. How about that? She says, "So I feel energized whenever taking. My husband even noticed I no longer complain about housework. Well, I've talked about this amazing product to all my family and friends. I'm sure they see how well I look."

0: because I feel great from the inside out. I've even noticed my skin appears healthier, too. I feel like a fountain of youth. Now, that's pretty good stuff from actual customers who've been trying AstaFX. And, Sherry, you mentioned before we started the show, you've been taking this product for yourself. And I know, knowing you for some time, it's worked very well for you, hasn't it?
1: It has. You know, I've been taking it for about 2 years now, and people are often surprised to hear that I'm 50. They tell me that I look more like I'm 35, which is nice to hear.
0: Yep. Mm-hmm.
1: I do eat healthy. I exercise regularly, but I'm also a strong believer in the benefits of taking research-based supplements. And I take AstaFX every day to stay strong, healthy, to keep my energy levels up. And for my skin, I mean, I want to do everything I can to stay youthful and to keep my body sharp and also to prevent some of those issues that can arise as we age.
0: Great information with Sherry Torkos. We'll get back to her in just a moment. 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We'll give you the number and the special offer again at the end of the show in a few minutes, but lots to cover today. We'll get back to it here with Sherry Torkos. She's an author and pharmacist, and always great to have you on the show. Such great information, Sherry. Can you share with us a quick study or two to sort of back this up, highlight the science behind the elite astaxanthin that's found in AstaFX? Because I know there are, what, dozens and dozens of studies. Maybe you can pull out and highlight a couple of your favorites.
1: Yeah, for sure. So Dr. Mark Miller, he's a PhD, a biomedical researcher. He explains it well, and he's talking here about how free radicals compromise and undermine function and cellular performance in the body. He says astaxanthin is simply superb at negating this, as evidenced by clinical trials showing improved performance and accelerated recovery. In fact, research published in the Journal of Medicine and Science in Sports and Exercise found that those who took 4 milligrams of astaxanthin daily over 28 days scored better cycling times with greater output than those who did not take it. So they biked faster. Mm-hmm. I mean, remember this, astaxanthin is one of the few fat-soluble antioxidants that can actually neutralize free radicals even at the site of the mitochondrial membrane. It's like cellular body armor protecting your cells, your joints, blood vessels, brain, heart, and organs on many levels. So listen to this, Mark. Mm-hmm. There are 14 clinical studies on astaxanthin for brain health, 7 studies on skin health, 14 studies on eye health, including research for depth perception and focus, 6 studies showing astaxanthin supports cardio function, 42 studies on healthy aging and cellular health. I mean, there's a ton of research on human performance, too, showing benefits for energy, stamina, and endurance. I mean, this AstaFX, it's incredibly powerful and versatile. It helps you stay in the game of life, stay energized, active, alert, healthy, and even stronger.
0: That is impressive on so many levels. So much great information there. And I know this astaxanthin has about a dozen patents, too. I'm looking here. I see there's a patent for promoting eye health and reducing eye fatigue. There's a patent for inhibiting the expression of cytokines in cells and a patent, get this, on composition for body fat reduction. There's one for improving muscle atrophy in older adults. Sherry, I'd like to be a little bit of a skeptic here. How can this one simple nutrient magically do all of this? How can this AstaFX give us so many benefits? I mean, really?
1: Yeah, I know. It sounds amazing, too good to be true, but it really is true. Many of the studies that I'm referencing here, they're available on PubMed. These are reputable clinical

0: clinical studies conducted by leading researchers around the world that really back the benefits of astaxanthin. By the way, muscle output is better with astaxanthin too. And this comes from astaxanthin research published in the International Journal of Sports Nutrition, November 2011. This was another study done with cyclists. They took 4 milligrams of astaxanthin. It was a small study, but very positive, showing that cyclists improved their trial time by 2 minutes in a 20-kilometer bike race. I mean, that's a meaningful improvement in a race like this. And the researchers said that they also burned fat more efficiently, which makes sense. Based on this research, Purity can actually make the claim that AstaFX will promote and improve power output in your muscles. I mean, I tell people, AstaFX in, strength and power out. It's transformative if you like energy. And this was found in other studies too, like one that looked at hand grip strength.
1: Oh, so much great information. If you're just tuning in, we're talking with pharmacist and author Sherry Tarkos here. I'm your host, Mark Larson. Now, on this hand grip study that you mentioned, I understand this involved, a 12-milligram dose? And they saw a 93% boost in hand strength in people who struggled with, a tennis elbow. That's a big deal. But our listeners might be saying, maybe I don't play tennis. What about me? What does it mean for me? Right?
0: Right. So think about this. A 93% increase in a person who has some repetitive stress in their elbow. It's an almost doubling in hand strength. So just think about all the things that you do in your daily life, picking up groceries, your kids, your grandkids, gripping the steering wheel of a car, playing golf or tennis, gardening or riding a bike. A doubling of grip strength makes a big difference. I mean, when you take astaxanthin, you get stronger, you feel stronger, you have more energy, endurance. If you play sports, you play stronger. So to me, it's really quite extraordinary.
1: That's great information, too. Now, Sherry, I want to share a couple more testimonials that caught my attention out of so many right there on the Purity website. Again, these are unsolicited. These are from real people. Here's one from Rick. He's a male, age 55 to 64, lives in Naples, Florida. He writes this. What a great product AstaFX has been for me. After starting taking AstaFX, my workout and strength has increased as if I were in my 20s again. And I've only been on AstaFX for 2 months now. Can't wait to see the long-term effect. I look forward to taking AstaFX every morning for my afternoon workouts. I'll be taking this product for a long time. Here's Dee Dee. She's a female, age 45 to 54. She lives in Laurel Park, North Carolina. She writes this, quote, I've been using AstaFX for a month now. I can see the difference in my energy level. I now have more energy, feel better since taking this product. I can actually see a difference in my skin as well. I'm a smoker who has smoking lines around my mouth, but the lines have diminished about 50%. Overall, I am so thrilled with my energy level. I love this product. Just a couple of samples from the real people who have responded on Purity's website. And Sherry, I'm looking at the list of patents again on this astaxanthin compound. This is where the science, the research backs up what we're talking about. This is just flat out amazing. And now, Sherry, a lot of people out there are going to think what I'm going to say here sounds a little bit odd. But you said before the show, this supplement may even help people drive a car better or use the computer more comfortably. I mean, come on, how does this happen?
0: It does sound funny, but AstaFX may actually help in these areas too. And here's why. One of the interesting things about astaxanthin is that it's a relative of vitamin A. And we know that vitamin A is good for our eyes, good for vision. Astaxanthin is too. Astaxanthin has actually been shown to fight oxidation in eye tissue. Scientists did a study where they found a 46% improvement in a measurement called depth perception. Now, depth perception, that's our ability to determine distances between objects, or basically to see in three dimensions. And researchers, they studied a handball team, specifically looking at how quickly they could change focus. And guess what? The handball team that was supplementing with astaxanthin, they were able to improve their accuracy and improve their performance in the depth perception test. Other research has also shown that astaxanthin helps reduce eye fatigue. And, you know, when you're on a computer, that's a big deal. Everyone's on computers these days and for long periods of time, and it's hard on our eyes. And we know that if you're driving a car and it's late at night and your reaction time is slow, that's not good. Astaxanthin actually helps the eyes focus and refocus. Dr. Hecht, PhD, one of the leading researchers at AstaReal, says that the product actually helps your eyes be more resilient. You see better with it. Your eyes are healthier. I mean, who doesn't love those benefits?
1: Again, we're talking with pharmacist and health author Sherry Tarkos about our free bottle.

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4: 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Now, Sherry, for people who are just tuning in, one of the many highlights we covered earlier on today's program is just how revolutionary this special Purity Astaxanthin is for redefining aging skin. And astaxanthin works its magic inside the body in areas like endurance, stamina, energy. These are so many of the inside-out benefits that people will feel. And in fact, what will they feel when they start taking AstaFX?
3: So the reason you need to give this a try is because the benefits are real. The science is very compelling. Over 60 clinical studies and patents. I mean, the product is impressive and it really works. This is a product where you will actually see and feel the benefits after taking it a month or so. The cosmetic benefits for your skin, we just mentioned a minute ago, really incredible. I've been taking it myself and I see a huge difference. Others have noticed too. People are always saying to me, you know, what do you use on your skin? What are you taking? And, you know, I tell people what you put into your body is just as important, if not more so, than what you apply to your skin. And think about the vision benefits, really unmatched by any other nutrient or supplement out there. It targets tired eyes, eye strain, and it helps improve eye focus and depth perception. It's great for circulation, energy, muscle strength, and endurance. You can literally boost your strength. As we age, this is crucial. It helps you enjoy life and stay in the game. Mm-hmm. And it can even help with recovery after exercise. Next, astaxanthin has the ability to fight fatigue and support mitochondrial function. So that means cellular energy and ATP support.
4: Now, Sherry, didn't you mention before the show that astaxanthin has the ability to assist body burning fat for energy? I understand they're even looking at this as a weight loss and weight management ingredient. This is pretty fascinating in itself. Talk about what we're seeing in some of these initial studies on dieters.
3: Sure. You know, research has shown that astaxanthin can actually help promote and enhance fat metabolism. That's one of its unique benefits. It can actually help your cells burn fat more efficiently. Researchers did an 8-week study where they gave a group of middle-aged women 12 milligrams of astaxanthin. They had them do a little exercise, and these women experienced a reduction in body weight, and it was almost all fat, which is fantastic. Now, I don't want anybody to misunderstand here. It's not a magic weight loss pill by any means, but certainly this early research suggests that this can be a useful tool in addition to exercise to help you burn a little extra weight.
4: Now, Sherry, just a

0: few moments left before we wrap up the program. I want to take a quick step back for a moment. I know we have this great free bottle offer today. We're talking Asta FX from Purity Products, and we'll get to that offer as we wrap up the program. Free bottle of Asta FX for all of our listeners. Again, it promotes healthy vision, skin, muscle, fights wrinkles like no other. And most of us have just never heard about all of this until today. So tell our listeners again how astaxanthin compares to other antioxidants or phytonutrients that are out there on the market right now, because this is truly unique, isn't it?
1: Well, you know, from an antioxidant perspective, the healthy aging perspective, astaxanthin is up to 6,000 times more potent than vitamin C in its singlet oxygen quenching capacity. That should be enough to get everybody excited. There's really, you know, something in this for everybody. With AstaFX from Purity here, you get to see the amazing power of astaxanthin for yourself. It's the king of the carotenoids, and very few people are aware of its benefits. And I think millions are missing out on it because they just aren't aware of this incredible evidence-based nutraceutical.
0: And I know it may sound too good to be true for some people, Sherry. What do you say to any skeptics saying, come on, does it really do all of this?
1: Well, I'm a pharmacist, and in my training as a pharmacist, I'm trained to look at the science and to see what the science says. And the science on astaxanthin is very clear, backed by over 60 clinical studies, and many of these studies are accessible on PubMed, so you can check them out yourself. But the key takeaway is this: the benefits are real, the cosmetic benefits, the endurance benefits, the strength benefits, the vision benefits, circulation, cardio. The product really works. I mean, the science is so strong. I see the difference in how it makes my skin look and how I feel. I feel stronger, healthier, and I encourage folks to give this a try. With this free bottle offer from Purity, there's nothing to lose and so much to gain.
0: Such great information, wonderful show, and always good to talk with you, Sherry. Thank you so much for joining us today.
1: Thank you.
0: Sherry Tarkos, who's an author, she's a practicing pharmacist, she's written more than a dozen books on health, including the Canadian Encyclopedia of Natural Medicine. 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
2: Extreme heat watch for Cook County Monday through Wednesday as we look to the start of the business week. Cloudy here tonight. Temperatures into the mid-60s. Mix of clouds and sun. Warmer Sunday. Near 80 at the lake. Middle 80s well away from the lake. Sunny and hot Monday, Tuesday. Afternoon highs in the low to mid-90s. Our heat index up over 100. I'm meteorologist Ken Boone from the Weather Channel, WLSAM 890, with another update in 30 minutes.
3: New strikes targeting a shaky ceasefire. I'm Angelo Bavaro, Fox News. There are new questions about the state of peace talks with Iran after new attacks in the Middle East.
4: Iran says it hit U.S. assets based right here in the Middle East. And shortly after that announcement, officials in Bahrain, which hosts a U.S. military base, say they were the ones that came under attack from Iranian drones. Now, all of this, of course, happening just a day after the U.S. military announced that it launched strikes along the southern coast in Iran. CENTCOM says its forces struck Iranian missile and drone storage locations, as well as coastal radar sites. That military action was in response to Iran attacking a Singapore-flagged ship that was transiting the Strait of Hormuz on Thursday. Vice President J.D. Vance says if Iran has any issues with the MOU, that is how it's being applied, they can pick up the phone and call them. But he added, violence will be met with violence.
3: Fox's Jeff Paul. The U.S. military is on the ground in Venezuela to help in rescue efforts following this week's back-to-back earthquakes. Fox's Dana Marie McNichol in Florida.
5: South Florida answering the urgent call for help after Venezuela's deadly earthquakes. 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For many, this is personal. Back-to-back 7.2 and 7.5 magnitude earthquakes rocked Venezuela Wednesday night. An unknown number of survivors are still trapped under the rubble.
3: The death toll now up over 1,400. Coming up at the World Cup, Panama takes on England at New York, New Jersey Stadium. At Philadelphia Stadium, Croatia and Ghana. Later, Colombia versus Portugal and Congo versus Uzbekistan. Algeria versus Austria. Today is the last bunch of matches before the round of 32 begins tomorrow. 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
6: Eden's inbound 23 minutes from Lake Cook, outbound 16. Kennedy inbound an hour 5 from O'Hare. It's jammed up most of the way from Lawrence into downtown. Kennedy outbound 30 out to the airport, inbound side of the Eisenhower's. 48 in from Wolf Road, outbound 21. Stevenson inbound in from 294, running at 40 minutes, outbound side at 20. Dan Ryan inbound with scattered delays, 23 minutes in from 95th Street. The outbound side is 12. The WLS AM 890 Traffic Center. I'm Tom Gaines. Next update, 30 minutes.
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8: Welcome in to this weekend's edition of the Alpha Wealth Hour alongside Tom Fortino. He's the principal and founder of the Alpha Wealth Group. My name is Kevin McAlpin. Hope you're having a great weekend. As always, Tom and I are so glad to have you with us. And boy, if you're at or near retirement, we've got a lot of great content to get to on the show here today. Coming up in just a few moments, do you really want to be known as the richest person in the graveyard? Or are you looking for a financial plan that allows you to spend come retirement? Plus, when's the last time you updated your beneficiaries? We'll tell you what can possibly go wrong if it's been a while. We'll get to that and much, much more. But first things first, we say hello to the star of the show, the man of the hour, my buddy Tom Fortino. Tom, and it is a pleasure as always. I hope you're having a great weekend.
9: Well, thank you. I'm having a great weekend, Kevin, and it is a pleasure. It's a pleasure to be with you. It's a pleasure to be with those that are listening. We're going to have a fun show.
8: I dare say they've come to the right radio show here today.
9: You are in the right place. You are in the right place. I would agree with that. We got a lot to cover today. We're going to, you know, as we do every week, we're going to get into, I think we're going to start with some of the tax issues. I mean, all of these things are going to make be impactful. I will say that. I'm committed to that. And I'm going to prove it. Let's put it that way.
8: I like it. We will self-audit ourselves come the end of the show and make sure Tom does do what he says and proves it over the next hour or so. But in the meantime, folks, if you're tuned in again, you are approaching retirement. You'd like to learn more about any of the topics that we cover on the program today. You want to get on Tom Fortino's calendar at the Alpha Wealth Group. Keep this number handy. 630-864-6711, 630-864-6711, or online, it's alphawealthgroup.com. And Tom, let's dive into it, because you mentioned taxes, and for many listeners, a 401k, let's be honest, it ends up being their biggest retirement asset. But I saw an interesting article on MSN.com. It warns about tapping in too freely because of something called phantom income. Now, if you're not careful, you could trigger extra taxes just by crossing certain income threshold. So Tom, if withdrawals themselves can create these kind of surprises, how can you help our listeners make sure they're not accidentally pushing themselves into higher tax brackets once they get into retirement?
9: Well, Kevin, you know, we talked about, probably talk about it every week, but I think I referenced this research that showed, this was from a Wall Street Journal article that said, research shows federal taxes eat up to more than a third of investors' wealth over time. If that doesn't get you motivated, I don't know what will. But, you know, I've said this before as well. You know, we're I'm an investment advisor rep. We're part of a registered investment advisory group. We do portfolio management. I'm insurance licensed. We do all of these things. We do estate planning. And tax planning is part of what we do. That's just what we do. And so, I mean, one of the first things I would say, hopefully you're working with someone, you're getting this advice. You should be working with someone, because when we talk about it eating up maybe a third of your wealth, think about that. That is a huge number. And what you're talking about on the 401ks, and so how do we address that? I guess I should answer the question is, again, you work with someone that can explain these things, and I'm going to explain it here in a minute. But this is why when I talk about Roth conversions, and I'll come back to that in a second. But with taxes, I've explained the problems with taxes. When you take money out of a 401k, any type of tax-deferred account, IRA, 401k, 403b, we can go to the alphabet soup, 457s, you know, all these other things. It's not just that what you take out is taxable, right? Whatever the tax rate you're dealing with, whatever it may be, 22%, 24%, and we don't know where they're going to be in the future. So for those of you that down the road are going to take money out, those tax rates could be even higher. But here's the other thing. It also impacts and is used in the calculation for Social Security. Okay. So when you look at, I'm going to give you, look at line 6A, 6B on your tax return. For those of you taking Social Security, this is where this discovery happens. And that's why when I tell people to come in, we start looking at, and that's why I say throw your tax returns in there too. Throw everything in a box, because I'm going to show you some things you may be unaware of. 6A and 6B. The 6A is the amount of Social Security you're getting. 6B is how much is taxable. Up to 85% of your Social Security can be taxable. So think about this example. If you took $10,000 out of your IRA, 401k, right? That's going on your 1040. You probably know that. You're paying tax on it. But did you know that if you're in that bracket, it could pull in another $8,500 of Social Security to be taxable? So that's not, you're not paying on $10,000, you're paying on $18,500. Pretty significant. Mm-hmm. Oh, by the way, it impacts Medicare premiums, and it's used in that calculation. It's the IRMA. Now, the first kick up is another $81 or $160 more per month per couple. The next one is almost $400 increase in Medicare premiums per couple if you hit these brackets. And that's why you're talking about these hidden taxes. Oh, I forgot one other thing. And actually, there's more. But net investment income. This is the Obamacare tax. They never got rid of it, unfortunately. Mm-hmm. That's a 3.8% potential tax in addition to the other taxes. Man, this stuff could just be killer. And that's why I say it's so important to work with someone that's doing more than just tax preparation, tax planning, and forward tax planning. Anybody that wants to get these tax-free strategies, and of course, it's called Taking Control of Your Tax. We've got two really great reports on our website. You can go to alphawealthgroup.com, alphawealthgroup.com. Download those reports. There's some great ideas in there. You'll come away with one or two good ideas. Again, you just go to alphawealthgroup.com, go to our library. You can access those reports. Better yet, of course, give us a call. You can get on my calendar on our website. Send me questions. But let me give this one example of a Roth conversion, and I'm going to relate it back to why this is so often missed in, well, in the industry, in the accounting, or whatever advice you're getting. So when I do a Roth conversion, some people will say that's taking money from an IRA to a Roth or a 401k to a Roth. That is a taxable event. That is true. And so people say, well, wait a minute, you got to pay tax on it. My answer, as I've said before, is so what? You know, if it's a 22% marginal tax bracket or even a 12, you may be in a 12. And again, are you having these discussions with your advisor? I don't get how you can work with someone, they don't even know what your tax bracket is. They don't know, you know, they've never looked at your tax returns. This is something we integrate into the tax plan. We're going to talk about investments. I'm going to relate that too. But my point is, if you do a conversion and you pay that 12%, you pay that 22%, or you pay a blend of the two, maybe halfway in between, in two brackets, think about this. That money now is tax-free forever. There's no required minimum distributions. Okay, it doesn't, never used in your, what I just talked about, it's never used in the calculation for Social Security. It's never used in the Medicare premiums. It's tax rates on it always zero, and it goes to your spouse and children tax-free. So now when we talk about the net investment potential of increasing taxable Social Security, increasing Medicare premiums, and then, of course, to the extent you don't pay on it and the threat of rising tax rates, that all goes away. Mm-hmm. Okay, pay once, be done with it, and maybe you do this with a strategy of systematic contributions. I do this every week. I can tell you, there's not a week that goes by where I'm either sitting down with clients or someone comes in for the first meeting and we start talking about building up their tax-free. So now they're in a better position down the road. I had a couple meetings this week, already, maybe more than that, where we went through these ideas. And I didn't even mention the other potential issue, which is what happens with the required distributions, the widow's penalty, not just to your children, but if you pass away, for those of you who are married, the required distribution doesn't go down. Mm-hmm. So now your spouse may be in a higher tax bracket because they're filing individually, and now they have to maybe give away double in taxes. I mean, it just goes on. So we just need to understand the big picture. And unfortunately, a lot of us aren't getting the big picture. It's just, well, wait, you got to pay 22%. You got to pay some at 12. So what? Okay, you need to understand how this works, and because it's going to make a difference in your retirement plan, certainly for your family. The fact that it's overlooked is a little disheartening. I don't think it's something that's looked at enough. So that's why let me make this other offer. Besides the information that we provide, you know, and I said it's on our website, you can ask me questions or send me questions. I'm happy to get on the phone call with you or whatever. But there was a quote by a federal judge. This was U.S. Appeals Court, Learned Hand. I love that name. Well, that's a good name for a justice. He said, in America, there are two tax systems, one for the informed and one for the uninformed, and both are legal. So my point is, you know, let's get informed. Let's take action. Let's stop giving away 20 to 30% of our income, and let's stop being, you know, set up where the government's and the IRS going to potentially be a bigger part of our retirement plan. If you really want to take advantage of this offer, which is to schedule a time to come in, you can even go to our website, alphawealthgroup.com. 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
8: 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So, Tom, I know that the great wealth transfer is a topic that we have touched on in previous shows, but I want to give you some numbers that really jumped out to me here recently when I saw them in a recent story. Over the next two decades, next 20 years, $90 trillion is set to be passed down from older generations. Now, Bill Perkins authored the book Die with Zero, and he says what's being transferred, it's not just money, but it's trillions in unlived experiences. He says the fear of running out of money has people hoarding wealth at the expense of living their best lives. And he basically summed it up by saying, and I quote, "Why do you want to be the richest person in the graveyard?" End quote. So, Tom Fortino, I ask you, if people listening today embrace that idea, do you see it maybe changing how they plan for their retirement, knowing it's not just money, but it's unlived experiences as well?
9: Yeah, this is something that it's tough because this is this whole discussion we've had, Kevin, about planning. You know, we just the first time we talked about minimizing taxes, that's part of it. And this is really going to go into more, I think, a discussion of having the income and feeling confident that your money's going to last. We talk about longevity risk, and it's this waiting too long to spend and missing out on your healthiest years. And it's really, it's just disheartening, and it's just not uncommon. That's the other problem, because you have this uncertainty. It's like, well, if I spend now, you know, now what's going to happen 5-10 years down the road? Will I have that money? When we talk about longevity risk, and we're going to talk about some solutions to this, you don't know how long you're going to live, right? We know that. We've talked about that longevity risk. You don't know how long you're going to live. You don't know how the market's going to perform during that. You're going into retirement 30 to 40 years where the paychecks stop, and it's not just a lifestyle, you know, change. It's a cash flow change. And so it's not uncommon, again, why wouldn't it be where you're going to say, wow, I'm a little nervous about pulling money out of my accounts. And then if you have a down year, wow, it just gets compounded. And then here we are. We've read some of those stories in the past, Kevin, where there's a person who's late 70s, early 80s saying, you know, I'm okay now. I wish I would have spent that money and done those things, whether it's with your family, spending time with grandchildren, maybe wanting to take them on that vacation or help them out, do the things you want to do, or even yourself. And then we don't do it, and then there's all this money left at the end, and now it's too late.
8: Yeah.
9: And so that's why when we get into having an income plan, why is that critical? And let me just define income, and then I'm going to make some offers here as we do each week. Having an income plan, which is having those paychecks come in every week, regardless of age, right? Mm-hmm. Longevity risk.
8: Yeah.
9: Think about Social Security or pensions. That's an income. Why do I say that's an income? We're going to take investments out for a second here. Not saying that can't be part of it. But what's the difference here? The difference is it doesn't matter what happens in the market. I'm getting my Social Security check. Mm-hmm. It doesn't matter how long I live. I'm getting my Social Security check. As I've said before, 65, 85, 105, the check's coming. It's the same with the pension. We've talked about using annuities. I'll talk about that in a second. Those are lifetime incomes. Longevity risk doesn't play in, at least as far as the paycheck coming. It's coming in no matter what. Market risk doesn't matter if the market's up, down, sideways. Doesn't matter. So now what have I done is I minimized some of those risks. Now we have to factor in inflation, and there's also things like healthcare and long-term care. Those are part of the risk too, but that's what we do at the Alpha Wealth. That's why we look at all these things. That's that protection piece, right? Mm-hmm. So how do I protect from these unforeseen events? And then how do I protect from higher tax rates? All of these things come into play, and that's why it's so important to have a complete plan to look at all of these things. But the first step is securing. It's like I've said before, being on that plane, and when the well, you lose pressure, cabin pressure, so they first secure your own mask and then help others. That's what you're doing when you create an income plan. You're securing that income. Now you can work on those other pieces. So we talk about the Social Security decision. By the way, all of this stuff is available on our website, alphawealthgroup.com, alphawealthgroup.com. You can download these reports, at least start the process. You know, the Social Security, claiming Social Security, when do you take it? And we want to talk about this stacking of income. When do you take Social Security? Again, I had meetings this week. We did the analysis. I looked at them. I told them there's no perfect answer. Everybody's situation is unique, right? But you can take it at 62. You're eligible. You can defer it all the way to 70. It's almost an 80 to 90% difference. You could have a $24,000 benefit at 62 and a $45,000 benefit at 70. How long do you wait? Or you can take it any time in between. But you have to understand the claiming strategies. You don't want to lock into a benefit that's 30% lower for the rest of your life. But Forbes has done a study that the average claimant has loses or gives up over $100,000. I've run numbers before. It's sometimes in the hundreds of thousands of dollars by making the wrong claiming strategy and then protecting your spouse. Then we have to look at our pension piece. See how we're creating this stacking? So if your Social Security is $70,000, hey, we're starting there. Now we're starting to provide clarity and we get this license to spend. And now we're not doing what you were talking about, Kevin, is we're waiting too long to spend and we're missing out on our healthiest years. Understand your pension. We can talk about the annuities as well. But here's the thing. If you want to create an income plan, this is our call to action. Don't procrastinate. Mm-hmm. You can give us a call. You can go to our website. We'll do a Social Security analysis. We'll look at if you have a pension, run those numbers for you. Let's take a look at your options there. You usually get four or five options. We'll look at taking in, you know, an annuity. Does an annuity make sense for you? Creating, again, guaranteed lifetime income and also joint lifetime income. We can talk a little bit more about that in a minute. But, and then your investments. Are your investments set up where you have increasing dividends as part of your plan? And what about creating interest and those things where you now have a portfolio that has some growth, but that's set up for income? Man, we're doing, now we're creating an income plan. And guess what? Now we can go into retirement, or if we're in retirement, we can feel a lot more comfortable spending that money because, number one, comes in no matter how old we are. Longevity risk, gone. Market risk, doesn't matter what the market's doing. You see how we're creating this plan? So if you want to look at that, give us a call, 630-864-6711. 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We'll test your plan. And you know what? Knowing kind of where the numbers are, where you stand, and I think it's going to help reduce the stress. 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
8: 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And Tom, I did want to just ask you this. Well, you got me kind of thinking about it. We talk all the time about how retirement has changed, how planning for the future has changed. Are you seeing maybe some folks, when you sit down with them, prioritize, you know, travel or maybe even helping family now while they are still alive over leaving that large inheritance later? Is that maybe one of the things that's starting to kind of change and evolve as we go on?
9: You know, it's a combination. I mean, I think people want the best of both worlds. Sure. I guess I'd say that. They want to say, can I get the income I need and do the things I want, but I still want to leave something for my family. And that's pretty common. People want to leave something for family. And I know we're going to talk about the estate planning coming up. But what's interesting is, and this is why it's so important to give us a call and sit down, because, you know, you're going to make guesses and assumptions. And then part of what we do is, and you're not going to get to the penny, but if we assume certain rates of return, conservative return on your money, we plug in your Social Security, we plug in all your income, we base it, you know, take into effect longevity risk. We do all of those things and we run the numbers for you. Again, opinion is gone. It's not my opinion. I'm showing you numbers. And you can say, yeah, I can see. Now you're in the ballpark. Again, it's not going to be the penny, but you know what? You'll know, and at least you can start making informed decisions. And that, you know, then there's more, as I said, the uncertainty starts to clear. And now you can do the things that you're talking about, Kevin. Enjoy your money. Do the things you want to do during your lifetime. And know that there's probably going to be a nice a piece left over for my children and grandchildren. That's a good thing.
8: Yeah.
9: But it's got to start with this process. That's what I said. Either give us a call or go to our website, alphawealthgroup.com. We can schedule a time to get together.
8: 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Wanted to run this by you. I saw this list on gobankingrates.com, and it highlighted some smaller markets where supposedly your retirement dollars go further based on affordability, healthcare, and lifestyle. Problem is, this list doesn't know your life and lifestyle. Mm-hmm. So let me ask you, when someone comes to you and says, hey, I saw this list about some places you could relocate, should I move? How do you help them really kind of pressure test that decision to make sure they're not just chasing lower costs? There's a lot more that's involved in that decision.
9: Well, certainly there's a lot. I mean, I think one of the bigger things we hear is taxes is a big part of it. But yeah, there's also healthcare. I come across this a lot, right? Because I have clients that move out. I have clients in Kentucky, Florida, New Mexico, Wisconsin, Michigan, and on, but there's more states. I'm not getting all of them, but and I have others that are plan on moving out. So we have these discussions. This is part of the plan, and it is important. I will say one thing, you know, Illinois actually, from a tax standpoint, other than property taxes, and I don't want to minimize those, they're insane, crazy, and ridiculous, and they're probably going to get worse. But from a tax standpoint, Illinois is not bad for retirees. Why do I say that? From a tax standpoint, Social Security, pensions, and IRAs, retirement accounts are not taxable. It's pretty common for you to pay no tax, state taxes, on state income taxes. It's not too bad, actually, from that standpoint. Like, if you move to Wisconsin or you move to, they do have a state income tax. And they do tax, I should say, they tax those types of income. So you want to be aware of some of those things. Again, all of these things in consideration. It's not always just about the taxes, but you know, it's maybe climate, of course, like it'll be warm and so on. A lot of decisions need to be made. And I think there's some opportunities even before you retire, go down the checklist. What's nice now more and more is these Airbnbs. I mean, you can go someplace and live there for a month or 2 weeks and see how it feels before you, you know, plop down money. So it's important that you look at these aspects. There's a checklist, and this is something, again, when we sit down with people, when they say, I'm considering moving, you also have to consider, if I'm going to sell my real estate here, am I going to buy a new piece? Do I have to finance it or do I not finance it? These are all part of that decision. And so we go through all, that's something we do. Again, if we're advising you, it's not just about the investments. Mm-hmm. We've said it many times, not about growing a pile of money and picking it. It's about having that income plan, having a tax plan, investment plan, but also what is your goal in retirement and how do you finance that? And so maybe you have a second home and maybe you have a second piece of real estate. Again, how do you finance that? Those are things that we can talk about and what makes sense for you. You downsize here and then get another property. But what's good about this is it's just a matter of we're your advisors, we can just have that discussion. It's interesting when you just sit down and start talking it out. I guess that's the term we use sometimes. You uncover things you may not have thought of. I just mentioned the taxes. Now, typically your property taxes are going to be lower if you move somewhere else. But again, now you may be paying more in income tax. Are you aware of that? Does that change anything for you? And then again, how do you finance it? Taking a look at your investments. That's all part of it. So, you know, that's why when we offer part of coming in that discussion, you know, it's not, again, just about managing money. It's about looking at everything. For those of you that want to sit down and go through that and you're considering some of these, hey, I may relocate and I want to kind of explore that. That's part of it. But it's also all of these other things we talked about today, having that income. So no matter where you move, even if you move to Europe or wherever, the checks are hitting your bank account no matter where you're at. And you have all of these plans in place. That's all part of the retirement plan. 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So one of our team members will answer. 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
8: 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If it's been a while since you've updated them, we'll tell you what could go wrong as we continue with this week's edition of the Alpha Wealth Hour, powered by the Alpha Wealth Group, right after this.

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2: Extreme heat watch in effect for Cook County Monday through Wednesday as we look to the start of the business week. Warmer Sunday, temperatures really heat up for the start of the business week. Cloudy here tonight. Temperatures drop down into the middle part of the 60s. Mix of clouds and sunshine for us on Sunday afternoon. Highs near 80 at the lake, mid-80s well away from the lake. Sunny and hot into the 90s Monday with a heat index up over 100. I'm Ken Boone from the Weather Channel, WLSAM 890, with another update in 30 minutes.
3: This is a Fox News alert. New attacks on Iran. A new wave of U.S. attacks are underway against Iranian targets after Iran attacked another commercial ship in the Strait of Hormuz. A U.S. official says the strikes are broader than last night's, targeting air defenses, drones, and missile systems after Iran ignored warnings to stand down. Deadly flash flooding strikes Kentucky. The governor declaring a state of emergency. Governor Andy Beshear says the rain's been much more severe than anticipated.
4: We've seen 6 to 7 inches of rain in some parts of our Commonwealth, which has created dangerous conditions, flash floods, and I need you to be careful.
3: The governor said at least one motorist was swept away and killed by the flash floods. 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
5: Expect heavy traffic around Soldier Field for the next couple hours with a concert coming up. We've got travel times building as well. Eaton's inbound is 20 minutes in from Lake Cook. Outbound 15, Kennedy inbound an hour 7 from O'Hare. Outbound side 27 out to the airport. Eisenhower inbound from Wolf Road, 50 minutes. Outbound 16, Stevenson inbound from 294 now 35 minutes. Outbound 22, Dan Ryan inbound from 95th 20. Outbound 12. WLSAM 890 Traffic Center. I'm Tom Gaines. Next update, 30 minutes.
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6: 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So, Tom, I'm sure some of our listeners today can relate to some of the things you deal with when you go through a divorce. Well, if that's you, you probably just assume that everything gets updated automatically, including who inherits your retirement accounts. But fair warning, folks, that's not always the case. Saw a recent article on Morningstar highlighting a real-life situation where a man thought he removed his ex-wife from his 401k. He even faxed written instructions to do it, but because he didn't follow the plan's exact process, she stayed listed as the beneficiary, and you guessed it, she ended up getting the money. So, Tom, this is obviously a reminder that estate planning comes down to some of these small details you just can't overlook. So let's talk about maybe some other surprises. More importantly, how you can help our listeners steer clear of some of those unwanted surprises.
7: Sure. This is the fifth pillar in our five pillars, estate and legacy planning. We talk about it. And it's not just what happens after your lifetime. It's also during your lifetime, because if you go to our website, alphawealthgroup.com, we've got the six essential documents, which includes the living trust, the powers of attorney, medical powers of attorney, and financial powers of attorney, pour over wills. We won't get into everything, but, you know, we're talking about what happens when you pass away and beneficiary designations. But also keep in mind, during your lifetime, if you are incapacitated, you know, those assets can be frozen as well. That's why you need a financial power of attorney that says who can act for me in the event I can't. Otherwise, probate court, sometimes we call living probate, is now making decisions for your family. Now, when we talk about beneficiaries, I sometimes boil it down to two things. One is how you title assets and who the beneficiary designations are. Since you brought up beneficiary designations, oh, by the way, we have a report called Bulletproofing Your Beneficiaries. That is on our website as well. So there's other estate planning reports that you can use to start to say, hey, I should evaluate how I'm set up. Even for those that you have done some of these documents, when was the last time you reviewed them? But I'll make some comments about the beneficiary designations. And again, this is why we do what we do and how we do it. We have an attorney that does the estate planning. But when you come in and we go through everything from the tax planning, which we've talked about, from the income planning, which we've talked about, creating income you can't outlive, minimizing taxes. But it's also about what are you doing to control those assets and make sure they flow properly to your loved ones. Because if you don't have the right beneficiary designations, okay, you cannot change them post-death. And one other comment I'll make about that, unless you name your trust or will as a beneficiary, your trust and will have nothing to do with those accounts. IRAs, life insurance, what I like to call beneficiary-driven assets. And so the first item on that 10-point bulletproofing your beneficiaries checklist, which you can get at alphawealthgroup.com, is do a beneficiary audit. When was the last time you did a beneficiary audit? And in the example you're giving, Kevin, when you do that, you can say, wait a minute, I never changed this. You know, you may have scribbled something on a piece of paper or set up your beneficiaries many years ago. In fact, I've talked about 401ks, and I'm going to reference this again when we talk about investments, but Capitalize says there's over 31 million old 401ks that have been left by job changers. Have you updated your beneficiary designations on those? Did you buy a life insurance policy 20 years ago? You can even get into the issues of, do you have a contingent beneficiary or secondary beneficiary? Now, again, beneficiary assets are driven by the beneficiaries. There's no change in them, so you have to be careful. We talk about titles as well. How do you title the assets, and do you have a trust? You know, the best thing we can get into is titling accounts to a trust. You know, if you have a home, you want it to be in your trust. So if we have assets that are titled properly, assets that are in a trust don't go to probate. Trust don't die. Trust don't get sick. Trust don't go to probate. Mm-hmm. We want to tie all this stuff together when we're looking at our estate planning, so we make sure the people that we don't want involved aren't involved. Assets are not frozen. We don't disinherit people. The other thing is we know that there's more than, you know, they have in the past, second marriages, children from different marriages. How are we accounting for this? You know, all of these things. Here's the best thing I can say about it is all of these things can be accounted for if you have the right type of estate plan in place, but it includes these beneficiary designations. It includes having those things. So I would just say this. I've offered the information on our website, but I'd also like to say, even if you've done the estate planning, I would say you're in two camps. If you've done the estate planning, when was the last time you looked at them? Are your beneficiaries set up properly? Are your assets titled properly? Are they in the trust? If your name's on your bank account, it's not in the trust. Okay. If you haven't done your estate planning, you need to do your estate planning. So those, either way, I think there's an opportunity here. If you want to, we offer the retirement roadmap. Well, part of that is the estate planning review. And there's also a tax component to this, which I don't know if we have time to get into today, because you want to make sure assets flow with minimal tax exposure. But if you want to schedule a time, give our team a call. We'll have that to review. You'll get there's no cost or obligation. We'll give you an honest assessment. We'll review what you have. If there's changes you need to make, I say this, and I think whether it's on the income side, the tax side, the estate planning side, there's probably things we're going to uncover that you were totally unaware of. Mm. And so if that's not worth it, I don't know what is. So again, and there's no cost or obligation. It'll be time well spent. I'm certain of that. You know, I hope you get a sense of it. I'm a pretty informal guy, and we'll have a great conversation at a minimum. So throw everything in a box. Give us a call, 630-864-6711. We'll look at the overall plan, 630-864-6711. 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You can get on my calendar. We'll have some good conversations about your overall plan and these things that you might want to take care of. So again, you and your family are not blindsided. This is important stuff. That's why we're here. I want to get you informed. Again, the taxes are a whole other aspect to it. How does it get to your, you know, we have estate taxes, we have income taxes, how you title assets, all of that's part of it. So again, we want to be here for you to kind of answer some of these questions. And, you know, you hear the stories. If any of you have been through the probate process, you know, it's not pleasant. The state of Illinois, if you have $100,000, I'm quoting our attorney, and it's true, it's state law. If you have $100,000 or more of assets, or you own real assets, any property, whatever the value is, you will be subjected to probate court. Let's try to avoid this. It's kind of, I would say, I'm going to be gracious here, say it's unnecessary. It's really unacceptable. You got to have it. That's why I'm so adamant about it. I'm not the attorney, but if you're my client, you're going to have these things in place. I just think it's so critical to you and your family. This is important stuff. And so that's why we're talking about it today, Kevin. This was in the Wall Street Journal. And this happened to be a person. It was in the Wall Street Journal, but it was about a urologist at the University of Chicago. He wanted his retirement account to his grandchildren. 7 years after his death, his heirs are still fighting to make it happen.
8: Wow.
7: You know, you have to understand beneficiary designations on 401ks versus IRAs versus life insurance. If you have a company plan, there's different rules for that. You cannot name anyone other than your spouse unless they sign a waiver. So you have to look, we get back to second marriages. If you want those to go to your children, your spouse needs to sign off on that and say it's okay. Read that story before where that individual passed away. He had a six-figure 401k. He had three children, three daughters. He wanted it to go to them. He had them as beneficiaries. Didn't matter. He went to his wife, yeah. And he'd been married 2 months. Mm. So there you go. Yeah. And again, all these stories are all part of it. This is why when I say, how are your assets titled? That's going to determine how they pass. Mm-hmm. How are your beneficiaries set up? That's going to determine how they pass. And then do you have the right documents in place? That's why I say estate planning, when we do it for our clients or anyone that comes in, part of this process, I tell people, you're going to have an estate plan in place within a few weeks, right? We'll get it done. Mm-hmm. Assets retitled, beneficiary set up, documents in place. Now it's done, and it's just a matter of staying on top of it, you know, throughout your lifetime. But this is why we offer this information. Go into our website to download all types of reports on estate planning, six essential documents, bulletproofing your beneficiaries, or better yet, come in. Bring in the documents. We'll go through them with you. We'll review them. We'll talk about your overall plan and make sure things are in the right place. As I said, we'll probably uncover some things you were unaware of. Not only that, we can talk about your overall retirement plan, your income plan, your tax plan, your investment plan. It's all about having a plan. You know what they say? There's only two things you can do without a plan. That's have a family and start a riot. But other than that, yeah. For everything else, you need a plan. So yeah. Give us a call, 630-864-6711.
6: 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So, Tom, I know a lot of folks listening probably would like to think they'll handle the next market downturn better than they did the last one. But I want to play this for you. This is Morgan Housel, author of the book, The Psychology of Money, And he says that might not necessarily be the case.
8: You cannot read a paper or look at a spreadsheet and change the amount of dopamine and cortisol in your brain. You can't do it. I think the best that we can do as individuals is look at our own personal financial past and realize that that is probably how we're going to roughly behave in the future. If you are the kind of person who panicked out of your stocks in 2008 or March of 2020, you are probably going to do it the next time. A lot of the evidence shows that we will not learn from these mistakes because it's easy to underestimate how quickly the emotions will come rushing back during the next surprise, during the next crisis.
6: All right, so basically what I'm getting from that, Tom, and tell me if you feel different, basically saying you can't logic your way into better behavior when things get scary. So is this something that you've seen? And more importantly, how should someone think about their risk tolerance the closer they get to retirement?
7: Well, you know, it's interesting. When you go into retirement, when you're young, it's about building wealth.
6: Yeah.
7: When you're retiring, it's about making your wealth last. So we're in a different range. And of course, he's talking about emotional. I quoted Daniel Kahneman, which is considered the pioneer of financial behavior. You know, Nobel Prize winning. He likes to say, you know, 90% of your investment decisions are emotional. And is, of course, he's quoted for saying the best thing you can do, best thing all of us can do is make less decisions, right? But it's a problem. And what he's saying is true. That's why it's so critical when we talk about your investment plan. We've seen the Dalbar study that says, you know, the equity investor, we're talking about just stocks, but the average equity investor underperforms by maybe half as much over time because of emotions. And it's tough. I'm not saying you can eliminate emotions, but if you have the right coach, the right advisor, and someone's helping you, again, you can't override it completely, but it's helpful. It's helpful to understand. First of all, you can create portfolios where you have part of it can have complete protection, you know, and say, look, at least I know whatever the numbers, let's say 40%, 50% of my portfolio is completely protected. I have principal protection. There's strategies we use. It's about having balance. It doesn't have to be an all or nothing where everything is in growth. I'll say one other thing before I get into the investments. One more thing. This is why it gets back to having a complete plan. We talked, Kevin, about having an income plan. So imagine if you have this income coming in, you have that paycheck hitting your bank accounts, you have where you have more income or close to the income you need versus expenses. What's that going to do for your emotions when it comes to your investments? The more you rely on your investments or income, typically the more stress there's going to be on your plan. I believe that. And so when we talk about these ideas of creating this income stack and now we're kind of checking the box on that. Now we go to the investment piece and then we create an investment piece. Again, it's about making wealth last. It's tough, especially in retirement, because we're not fueling the fire. We're not adding to it. You think about it, right? You're withdrawing money. As I said, you're not adding to it during your working years, market dips. Well, they may be annoying, but they're manageable. And then you're buying in at lower prices because you're adding. But in retirement, the opposite happens. You're selling to fund your life. And if the market drops, you're forced to withdraw anyway. Now you're locking in losses. This is why planning is critical. That investment planning piece coupled with your income piece, coupled with your tax planning piece. This is how this stuff all works together. This is why we do what we do. And I like to say we're different by design. I'll make another couple comments in a second. But before I get into, you know, just the other aspects of this, if you want to take a look at this, you know, again, it gets back to having a plan. What's your plan? I mentioned, too, we got to get organized. Part of this process is getting organized. You know, as I said, with the 30 quoted capitalized, 31 million 401ks out there from job changers, how many different accounts do you have? Do you know what's in all your accounts? So as I offered on the tax strategies, as I offered on the income planning ideas, I'll make an offer on this, but it includes everything. You know, throw everything in a box. We'll go through your investment plan. We're going to do a look under the hood. You'll see what your risk is. You'll see what you own. You'll see if there's overlap. We'll talk about getting organized. And then, you know, you can include that on your plan. Imagine, again, having the income planning, the tax planning, the investment planning, and having a complete plan. You know, then this can reduce that stress level in the emotions. I'm not saying you're going to eliminate them, but imagine if we can reduce some of these emotions. So if you want to do that, there's no cost or obligation for this retirement. We call it the Retirement Roadmap Review. 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We can do a Zoom call. We can do a phone call. Or, as I said, what I like is when you come in person, because we can really spend a lot of time going through it. But it's going to be a thorough, complete analysis, again, from the income planning, the tax planning, the investment planning, the protection piece, and even the estate and legacy planning, which we talked about. But it's about being complete. And it's all about, too, increasing that confidence level, doing the things you want to do in retirement. That's really what it's all about. So hopefully you take advantage of that. It'll be worthwhile. At a minimum, I like to say, you'll come away with a few different ideas that you will be able to put in place in your plan that will make a difference. A lot of times people are inundated with a lot of opinions. That's one. It's kind of a blessing and a curse. We get all this information. You know, we're in certain funds that we've owned for years, or we hear opinions. This is why I like to say it's an opinion-free zone. We look at what you own. We explain how some things, you know, have changed, what you may or may not want to own in your portfolio. The other piece I mentioned, which I'll just spend a brief moment on, was just the tax efficiency component of it. I had someone here this week, and we explained, you know, you have after-tax money, you have tax-deferred accounts, and you have tax-free, hopefully.

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1: 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I just wanted them to be neutral.
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1: Again, it's alphawealthgroup.com. Wanted to run this by you. I saw this list on gobankingrates.com, and it highlighted some smaller markets where supposedly your retirement dollars go further based on affordability, healthcare, and lifestyle. Problem is, this list doesn't know your life and lifestyle. Mm-hmm. So let me ask you, when someone comes to you and says, hey, I saw this list about some places you could relocate, should I move? How do you help them really kind of pressure test that decision to make sure they're not just chasing lower costs? There's a lot more that's involved in that decision.
2: Well, certainly there's a lot. I mean, I think one of the bigger things we hear is taxes is a big part of it. But yeah, there's also healthcare. I come across this a lot, right? Because I have clients that move out. I have clients in Kentucky, Florida, New Mexico, Wisconsin, Michigan, and on, but there's more states. I'm not getting all of them, but and I have others that are plan on moving out. So we have these discussions. This is part of the plan, and it is important. I will say one thing, Illinois actually, from a tax standpoint, other than property taxes, and I don't want to minimize those, they're insane, crazy, and ridiculous, and they're probably going to get worse. But from a tax standpoint, Illinois is not bad for retirees. Why do I say that? From a tax standpoint, Social Security, pensions, and IRAs, retirement accounts are not taxable. It's pretty common for you to pay no tax, state taxes, on state income taxes. It's not too bad, actually, from that standpoint. Like, if you moved to Wisconsin or you moved in, they do have a state income tax. And they do tax, I should say, they tax those types of income. So you want to be aware of some of those things. Again, all of these things in consideration. It's not always just about the taxes, but it's maybe climate, of course. It'll be warm and so on. A lot of decisions need to be made. And I think there's some opportunities. Even before you retire, go down the checklist. What's nice now more and more is these Airbnbs. I mean, you can go someplace and live there for a month or 2 weeks and see how it feels before you, plop down money. So it's important that you look at these aspects. There's a checklist, and this is something, again, when we sit down with people, when they say I'm considering moving, you also have to consider if I'm going to sell my real estate here, am I going to buy a new piece? Do I have to finance it or do I not finance it? These are all part of that decision. And so we go through all that's something we do. Again, if we're advising you, it's not just about the investments. Mm-hmm. We said it many times, it's not about growing a pile of money and picking it. It's about having that income plan, having a tax plan, investment plan, but also what is your goal in retirement and how do you finance that? And so maybe you have a second home and maybe you have a second piece of real estate. Again, how do you finance that? Those are things that we can talk about and what makes sense for you. Do you downsize here and then get another property? But what's good about this is it's just a matter of we're your advisors. We can just have that discussion. It's interesting when you just sit down and start talking it out. I guess that's the term we use sometimes. You uncover things you may not have thought of. I just mentioned the taxes. Now, typically your property taxes are going to be lower if you move somewhere else. But again, now you may be paying more in income tax. Are you aware of that? Does that change anything for you? And then again, how do you finance it? Taking a look at your investments. That's all part of it. So, that's why when we offer part of coming in that discussion, it's not, again, just about managing money. It's about looking at everything. For those of you that want to sit down and go through that and you're considering some of these, hey, I may relocate and I want to kind of explore that. That's part of it. But it's also all of these other things we talked about today, having that income. So no matter where you move, even if you move to Europe or wherever, the checks are hitting your bank account no matter where you're at. And you have all of these plans in place. That's all part of the retirement plan. So throw everything in a box. Give us a call. And we can schedule, so one of our team members will answer. We'll get on my calendar and we'll start having these conversations. That is in and of itself, without even running numbers, is pretty worthwhile. 630-864-6711, 630-864-6711, or go to our website, alphawealthgroup.com, alphawealthgroup.com. 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

0: 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We said we would give actionable items. I think we accomplished that. And before we're out of time, my friend, the floor is all yours for the final word.
1: Well, I think we did, Kevin. I mean, if you think about the first segment, we talked about tax planning. What can you do to try to get to tax-free? There were ideas there on the Roth conversions, Roth IRAs, 401k Roth, those types of things. 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Again, we go on, and this is what we do every week. 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We have a number of classes coming up. Or schedule a time. Hit that retirement roadmap button and get on my calendar. There's no cost or obligation for any of this, so you have no excuse. And, of course, we're going to be back next week, same time, same station, getting into more ideas. That's why we're here. In the meantime, everyone have a blessed week, and let's get to work.
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4: 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Accordingly, you should be willing to hold your securities to maturity. The securities are subject to the credit risk of the issuing bank, and any actual or anticipated changes to its credit ratings or credit spreads may adversely affect the market value of the securities.
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8: Extreme heat watch for Cook County Monday through Wednesday as we look to the start of the business week. Cloudy here tonight. Temperatures into the mid-60s. Mix of clouds and sun. Warmer Sunday near 80 at the lake. Middle 80s well away from the lake. Sunny and hot Monday, Tuesday. Afternoon highs in the low to mid-90s. Our heat index up over 100. I'm meteorologist Ken Boone from the Weather Channel, WLSAM 890, with another update in 30 minutes.
9: This is a Fox News alert. New attacks on Iran. I'm Carmen Roberts. Just hours ago, the U.S. military launched fresh attacks on Iranian targets in the Strait of Hormuz. They struck multiple targets after Tehran violated the ceasefire by attacking a second ship near the strait. Iran also attacked a U.S. ally early today.
10: Bahrain's foreign ministry says it was hit by a number of Iranian drones overnight, and they condemned the attack as a blatant violation of the kingdom's sovereignty and a flagrant threat to the security of citizens and residents. Iran's state-run IRNA news agency says the IRGC Navy targeted U.S. military positions in the region as retaliation against U.S. airstrikes. On Friday, CENTCOM says U.S. forces struck Iranian missile and drone storage locations after Iran hit a Singapore-flagged cargo ship Thursday with a drone. The U.S. indicated it was a breach of the 14-point memo of understanding.
9: Fox's Madeline Rivera, U.S. defense official, telling Fox News a short time ago the strikes are now complete. Kentucky's governor declares a state of emergency as rounds of dangerous flash flooding swamp the Ohio Valley, leading to at least one death. Governor Andy Beshear says the rain's been much worse than anticipated.
11: We've seen 6 to 7 inches of rain in some parts of our Commonwealth, which has created dangerous conditions, flash floods, and I need you to be careful.
9: Speaking in a video announcement, the governor said another round of heavy rain will hit before 11 tonight.
11: It could dump another significant amount of rain, which is means it's going to be dangerous. It's going to be dangerous to drive. We've already had at least one motorist swept away.
9: And first responders have been rescuing people trapped in vehicles and homes. It's the opposite problem in Utah. Lack of water. The Cottonwood Fire is burning out of control, scorching more than 92,000 acres. The governor's declared a state of emergency and banned fireworks for the 4th. 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
12: Eden's inbound 24 minutes from Lake Cook, outbound 14. Kennedy inbound an hour from O'Hare, outbound side 27. Eisenhower inbound from Wolf at 44, outbound now 29. Stevenson inbound from 294, 55 minutes. It's jammed from the Dan Ryan. DeSable Lakeshore Drive with concert traffic. Outbound Stevenson is 24 out to 294. Dan Ryan inbound from 95th, 22 back out 12. From the WLS AM 890 Traffic Center, I'm Tom Gaines. Next update, 30 minutes.
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14: Welcome again to another episode of Show and Tell. I'm your host, Andrea Darlis. This week on the program, And Juliet with Joey Fatone returns to Chicago, Carolina Liar at Beat Kitchen for one night only in July, the Greektown Globe celebrating America's 250th birthday, and the Rogers Park Pride Celebration. First up, And Juliet returns to Chicago, starring Broadway legend and former NSYNCer Joey Fatone. I'll talk to Joey about his starring role as Lance in the Chicago engagement that runs July 7th through July 19th at the CIBC Theater. Joey talks to me about his return to the stage and what audiences can expect from his high-energy musical comedy packed with pop hits. Next up, Carolina Liar is back in Chicago for one night only at the Beat Kitchen in Roscoe Village on July 5th. I'll talk to vocalist, guitarist, songwriter, and founding member Chad Wolf and drummer Brian Ulrey, who hails from Chicago, as they talk about their rise to stardom. From Kids in Hollywood to internships with Diane Warren to becoming one of the biggest touring bands across the nation. Then, Greektown is celebrating the 250th birthday of America by showcasing more than 40 hand-painted and decorated larger-than-life globes on display in Greektown. You can see them on Halsted from Van Buren all the way to Randolph. I'll talk to Greektown SSA Chairwoman Eve Moran about We the People, Life, Liberty, and the Pursuit of Beauty in Greektown, Chicago. Each globe is individually decorated by artists, students, and community members, all celebrating the signing of the Declaration of Independence. And finally, Rogers Park Northside Pride Block Party takes place June 26th through the 28th. I'll talk to committee member Candace Gingrich about this parade, block party, and festival that features local restaurants, family fun, and entertainment for everyone in Rogers Park. So without further ado, let's begin with And Juliet and superstar Joey Fatone. Welcome back to Chicago.
15: Thank you. Yeah, excited. It's going to be fun.
14: Now, I saw this with my cousin for the first time like 2 years ago. We're both, you know, 80s, 90s fans and everything. And
15: so what's up,
14: love. This musical's insane. It's so good. Like, we were like on our feet dancing, and I don't remember the last time I did that at a musical. Is that like the reception that you get every time you do this, Joey?
15: Yeah, I think because, you know, the songs, you know, they're the songs of our childhood, if you will, you know, our teens are, you know, it's just, you cannot help but sing the songs, you know them. And then it's just fun to see them in this realm or in this light of the storyline of Romeo and Juliet and, you know, William Shakespeare rewriting it. So it's so much fun to get to do this, you know, every night when I do the show. And it's just fun to see the reaction. And yeah, it's hard for people not to sing. And we do in New York, they've had it now where they do a sing-along where it's like, here's the show where you have a chance and they have screens on the sides of the theater of the stage. And you literally can sing when the songs come on. You can sing every song and nobody will get mad. They do have a sing along, which is pretty cool. And that's the funny part. It's like, even when we're not doing sing alongs, people are singing along.
14: That is so, so cool. The buzz was crazy excitable when it was here the first time. And that buzz is back now. I mean, we're getting the releases. It's on the marquee and everything. Do you see that? I mean, you've been on Broadway. You've been performing, obviously, aside from NSYNC, you've been performing on Broadway and in theater for a long time. Do you see that Chicago audiences love their theater?
15: You know, there's only a few places that I think that is like, again, Chicago's one of them, 100% huge theater. You know, New York and L.A. is even kind of like, I would say Chicago's even bigger than L.A. as far as theaters are concerned. And a lot of testing obviously goes in Chicago. A lot of shows go out there to be tested. So I think it's cool. I love that Chicago does have a theater kind of district, if you will. And I love that the fact that they still keep bringing the shows and coming around and those theaters are still bringing those shows through. So that's what's exciting about this, because I think this is the second time around coming through for Anne Juliet, if I'm not mistaken, in Chicago. So
14: it is the second time, yeah.
15: Yeah, it's been so good that you know, again, people have been loving it. So, and then to have me come into it, because I'm going to be going back into New York as well. They're like, hey, what about Chicago? I'm like, hell yeah, why not Chicago? So it's going to be a crazy 2 weeks, because the first week, obviously, the second week is going to be Lollapalooza on top of that.
14: Yes,
15: Ariana Grande is performing Monday that next day after I'm done. So I think I may try to go to the concert.
14: Oh, you have to. You have to. It's a great lineup this year.
15: I'm trying to figure it out. I'm going to try to see your show and stuff like that. But anyway, again, it just goes to show you there's so much happening in Chicago all the time.
14: Let's stay on that theme real quick, too, because I know we love you, obviously. You love being here. What are some things that you have to do while you're here for 2 weeks?
15: I'm excited. One of my best friends I've known since kindergarten, his brother got married to a woman that lives in Chicago. They have kids and they live in Chicago. He moved from Brooklyn, which is crazy because that kid is like a Brooklyn guy. So to get his ass out of Brooklyn to move to Chicago, obviously he did it, and he's going to be there. So I'm excited to actually see him, his wife, and his kids. And I'm like, yo, during the day when I'm free, take me around, show me places, let's go. So that's what we're going to do. I'm going to talk to my buddy Daniel and see what's out there and go around, see restaurants. I'm a huge now, you know, back in the day it was party club. Now I'm more like, yay, I can go to dinner in a lounge.
14: Right.
15: At 10:30, 11 o'clock at night.
14: Oh, absolutely. And there's so, I mean, we just won a James Beard for best restaurant. We're such a foodie town, as you know.
15: Heck
14: so
15: yeah. No, I'm all for it. Are you kidding me?
14: You're here the best time. Summer in Chicago, you just can't beat it.
15: No,
14: so
15: again, I've had the best times in Chicago. I've gone, you know, again, Billy Deck, who owns Sunda, the restaurant.
14: Yeah.
15: I've gone there many times, known him, did the underground back in the day, you know, so it's, you know, been many, many good and fun, fond memories of Chicago. So happy and excited to create even more.
14: I love that, you know, and I'm so thrilled. And this is such a credit to you too. I'm thrilled that you're back, but you just attract all the generations to come see you. Like my goddaughter's 25 and she's already texted me twice. Like I'm going, you know, I get
15: great.
14: The ticket, I get the plus one. So you attract so many people, you know, men, women, but all through the generations, you know, and again, that's a credit to you.
15: Yeah. I think, you know, not so much, and people have said this, but I don't think I've really reinvented myself, but I put myself or have put myself or myself has gone into situations that happen to trickle into other things. You know, again, with, you know, starting from just NSYNC in general, doing Rent on Broadway with my first Broadway show.
14: Yeah.
15: Then doing my Big Fat Greek Wedding, the movie boasted up. Then when I did Impractical Jokers, that's a whole nother different generation of young kids. Then I did Masked Singer, which younger kids really love. So that's why it's interesting. When I had one time, a family came up to me one time and the mother was like, oh my gosh, I love you in NSYNC. The grandmother was like, I love you in Dance with the Stars. The young kid was like, oh my gosh. The teen was like, I love you in, you know, in Practical Jokers. And the young kid was like, I don't even know who you are, but I think I saw you as a rapper.
14: Yeah.
15: So it's like, it's this weird generation of every generation has known me in a different light, in a different way, which is interesting. So
14: I love that. And
15: for me, I think that's the thing that I love, because I love all forms of entertainment. I think that's what's different about, not different really, but different really about me is I don't stick to one thing. I don't know why. Maybe I have ADHD. My brain's all over the place. But 1 minute I'd love to produce something on Broadway, which I did Titanic. Then 2 minutes I'm going to be in Chicago doing Anne Juliet. 2 minutes later I'm doing a performance with my band for Hilton Vacation Club in Hawaii. Like, these are literally the things that are happening. And it's crazy, but it's exciting because it doesn't get stale. I'm not doing the same thing all the time, which that for me is a blessing, I think, for me to be able to have these jobs and be able to do these things and to be able to go, yeah, I don't need to do that, or I want to do that, or I like that. It is such a blessing, and it's weighed off shoulders for people. And I understand what it's like because I've been there, meaning like you don't know where your career is going. You're doing a job that you really don't like, but you need to make the money that you're doing because you want to get to the career that you're getting to. So it's a crazy roller coaster, you know, and I enjoy the ride, good and bad. You know, people always say, you know, with the highs and lows, you know, lows can be pretty. Yeah, they could be pretty bad. But you know what? Those highs are great as well. So, you know, keep that roller coaster going.
14: I can't wait to see you in Anne Juliet. I want you to have the last word before I let you go, Joey. And thank you so much for your time.
15: My pleasure.
14: What do you want your audiences to take away from this? Whether they're seeing it for the second or third time like me,
15: yeah,
14: or my goddaughter is going to see it for the first time, new generation.
15: You know, if you're seeing it for the first time, you know, open eyes, open ears, enjoy it. For people that have seen it before, watch the other things that happen. Watch little nuances, maybe certain songs, watch other characters, not the main one. You'll start to see other things that go on, whether it's funny, whether it's jokey, whether it's, oh my gosh, that person should have done that. You'll see people trip. You'll see a lot of different things go on when you're really not focusing on the main thing. So if you've seen the show before, watch it in a different light. Look at other different characters. You know, it's fun.
14: Joey, thank you. Congrats on your success. Enjoy Chicago and get tickets to Lala.
15: I appreciate it. Oh, I will definitely be doing that. So thank you so much. We'll see you in
14: Thank
15: Chicago.
14: You, Joey.
16: Welcome back to Ask Hassilis. 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
22: All of this anti-institution extremism starting to permeate the left. 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
26: 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Marty is in Illinois. Hey, Marty.
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20: 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Pritzker at peacekeeper event while wanted in four states. 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
31: July 5th, and I'm so thrilled to have some of the band members. Chad Wolf is with us, founding member. We have a local on the show with us today, too. I'm so excited to talk to Brian. Chad, you guys, welcome to the show.
32: Thanks for having us, man. I appreciate it.
31: All right. We know Carolina Liar. Our listeners know Carolina Liar. For those who don't, give us the background.
32: Really, it's funny because it's a song band. We had the song called Show Me What I'm Looking For. And that song has let us live a pretty fantastic life. We get to travel. We've been to Chicago. You guys, man, Chicago has always been one of those towns that have been really kind to us. Like, you got us into the Taste of Chicago. There was, like, I don't know how many festivals we ended up playing there. And the thing is it's still one of the highest rated cities for playing Carolina Liar music. It was on the hills We got, like, I don't know, it was endless amounts of, like, Stanley Cup footage here and there, football games, baseball games. We got to do it all. It was a good time.
31: We call you guys Chicago's own too. Now we gotta get Brian here too because he's a suburbanite. Can he hop on the line? Can you hear me? Okay.
32: Oh yeah, he's right here.
31: All right, I want to hear your background too. A young guy growing up in Schaumburg, going to Columbia College, and becoming a rock star, living most of our dreams.
3: Yeah, so pretty much been playing in punk rock bands, all rock bands since I was 12. Came out to San Diego for one reason or another, and went to Columbia College where I studied music business, which is probably a defunct thing these days, the way things have changed in the last 25 years. But no, I've just been playing drums my whole life, just living the dream, and stoked to be able to come back this full circle moment, play for all my high school and college family and friends.
31: Now, the drum circuit here, like Pat Doody, I mean, all these guys, you know, Pat played with Lonnie. You seem to have a very close-knit network here in Chicago, the Chicago musicians who go on to fame and fortune and stardom like you guys have. Do you guys see that? Like, do you see that too? That, you know, the friendships that you make are really tight-knit. You'll always have those from your local roots.
32: Yeah, I mean, that's like those guys, wherever you get started with your music, it may be like whatever town you call home where the music starts. Those are the people that get to ride with you the whole way. Somebody told me this really good quote one time about they make sports cars for mainly two-seaters because those people that deserve to be there, it's usually only one or two. And it's the people that you get started with that ride the whole time with you. And it always seems to be the case. I think we've got those memories of people back home. I mean, for me, it's Los Angeles where I really kind of cut my teeth. But yeah, it's all the same people. It's been 40 years now. God, that sounds terrible.
31: No, it doesn't at all. Because I just had a 30-year reunion with some of my friends from high school. And we're like, oh my God, from college. I mean, and we're like, right. Oh my God, it doesn't feel like any time has passed. You know, you don't.
32: Isn't that weird?
31: It is. It's completely weird. Chet, I love your backstory too. I read that you got into music and new wave through your sister's record collection, and then you moved to LA at what, like 21, 22?
32: Yeah, I was 20. I had just turned 20 when I moved to LA, and I went to music school out here, and I got an internship with this lady named Diane Warren, and that was my first like real music industry job. And it was one of those things, like while I was in college studying music, I was like, wait a second, I'm working for the biggest songwriter in the world right now. I should probably just focus in on making this job work and not get fired. And that was really it. Just like coming out. I'd never been on a plane before until I moved to Los Angeles. I didn't know anybody out here at all. So it was definitely a eye-opening adventure.
31: I love that. And yeah, we've heard of Diane Warren. I mean, really one of the biggest songwriters in the world. Max Martin, of course, you know, one of the biggest pop producers of all time. What was it like working with these folks as mentors to you guys?
32: Oh, man. I mean, for me, that thing is always like they kind of tell you what success is and what real discipline is in this business. And like what I view as like successful is probably because I always gauge success on basically what they did. And I've got such a far way to travel. So that keeps us really humble because those guys show up to work every day. Like Diane would come to work every day at 9 o'clock before everybody else got there. And Martin, whenever he's working, whenever I was working with him, that dude would be in the studio before we would. And he would be in there actually engineering his sessions. For the longest time, he didn't necessarily have other people there. He was fixing vocals and literally doing it all by hand himself.
31: You guys have been such a staple since all the way back to like 2008. You've kind of really grown with the trends too. I mean, I know you guys got like all these views on TikTok and YouTube and Spotify.
32: Totally. That's the whole thing is like just being able to be a bit malleable and not fight trends to a certain degree. Just know that like in nature, everything changes. Nothing is permanent. And so I welcome all that stuff for the most part. I think it's amazing. Like, I didn't even know about the David Dobrik thing until somebody pointed it out to me one day. I was like, oh, my God, like all these young kids, like these YouTube kids. I didn't really understand how the YouTube thing was really even working, to be honest with you. And then it turned out that he was the guy that pushed that single to sell another million copies. And it was really him. Like, he was the one that introduced it to a whole brand new world. I mean, we really have so much to thank for radio, too, in that, because it started really with radio with us and then kind of went into the cyber world. But radio's always been a bit of a staple. It's one of those things where you can get into a community thing and you can kind of ride the trends of what's a local town, you know? It's like you can show up and be a part of something that it's a taste of that city, or like it's a certain kind of blues festival or something like that, where you can be that, being able to kind of mend yourself into something new. It's important. I don't think you'll survive art if you don't change. If you fight too hard, you'll just, you know, you'll get swallowed whole.
4: I love that. And I know you guys have such an appreciation for that and for radio. WLS, where this is airing, was the number one rock station in Chicago for decades, you know, 50,000 watt station. And now it's now we're news and talk, which is good. But, you know, just the staying power of radio will always be there. But I love that you guys, you know, you still pull over like almost 150,000 Spotify streams a week.
32: That's crazy. That's so fun. I can't wait to come back and play, because the last time I played Chicago a few years ago with another band at Federal Empire, but we didn't get to play. We haven't played Carolina Liar stuff since the night before, or the morning my son was born. And he's actually coming to Chicago to play this show with us. So it was 14 years ago. Last time we were there, we were playing House of Blues, and his mom called and said, like, I'm going into labor. Like, okay, I'm going to make it home. Right. And so this will be the first time we're coming back, like getting to actually play. And he's actually going to be on stage with us. So it's pretty awesome.
4: Oh, that is so cool. It's like a full circle moment. I love that.
32: Yeah.
4: And your playing at Beat Kitchen was such an amazing, intimate venue in the heart of Lincoln Park, Roscoe Village. That's got to just be. And I love that you're coming back into the neighborhoods and playing for your fans, too.
32: Oh, dude, that's everything. I mean, what we've come to discover, like the crowds aren't huge that we've, you know, since we've gotten back on the road. But the people who do show up have been so into it that it's almost, that's why we call it this garage gospel thing, because people come out, like there was a couple of nights where I had lost my voice. And honestly, the audience might have been maybe 100 people, but they ended up singing all the songs for us. Like I kind of just kind of guided people through, but the people who came out were so loud and into it. And it feels almost like a religious kind of spiritual thing to get to share that experience with everybody together. Like to be, I mean, because really at that point, the songs aren't yours anymore. You know what I mean? It's like they become other people's. They live in other people's lives. They become memories for other people. It's at that point, you're just a facilitator. It's really not yours to own. You just kind of have to show up and help people remind themselves of those memories.
4: I love that. I love talking to you, Chad. I got to ask you guys. So you're only here for one night. I wish you had a residency here. I wish we could see you for more than one night, but in the future, maybe. But when you guys are here, what do you have to do while you're here in a great weekend, 4th of July weekend. You're going to be here on the 5th.
32: Yeah.
4: What do you guys have to do when you're in Chicago? Food you have to eat, people you have to see. What do you need to do while you're here?
32: We have to listen to whatever Brian tells us to do.
4: Yeah, there you go. Brian, what do you got on the agenda for the guys?
3: It's been so long, but I'll probably for sure hit Portillo's.
4: You have to.
3: No way around that. I think the last time I actually played in Chicago 15 plus years ago was at Beat Kitchen. I'm just thinking now, so that's pretty wild.
4: It's such a great venue. And you're close to Portillo's. You're close to Lou Malnati.
3: We're close.
4: You gotta get the guys on into all the foods here.
3: Yeah, my brother's so local, so I'll let him guide us.
32: Nice.
4: You guys are awesome. I cannot wait to see you. Thank you so much for your time, you guys. Everybody, please get out and see Carolina Liar, Beat Kitchen, July 5th.
32: Yeah, thanks.
4: Chad, Brian, thank you guys so much. Support,
32: thank you
3: cool,
32: so
3: thank
32: much.
3: You, yeah.
32: Yeah, check out that new single we got coming out this week, too, when you get a chance. It's fun.
4: We will do. Hey, give everybody the website, too, where they can follow you as well and your social sites.
32: It's the Carolina Liar on Instagram and then CarolinaLiarMusic.com on internet.
4: Nice and easy.
32: Well, I guess they're all on the internet.
4: Perfect, Jesus, you guys. Have fun. Right. Have fun while you're here.
32: Dude, thanks, Andre.
4: Oh, my pleasure. Thank you guys so much for your time.
32: Yeah, thank you. Come join us if you have time.
4: Will do. We'll be out there for sure.
32: Right on. Let's go.
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6: Dangerous heat in the forecast as we look to the start of the business week. We have an extreme heat watch Monday through Wednesday of the upcoming business week. High temperatures expected to be in the 90s with our heat index up over 100. Cloudy skies for us here tonight, mid-60s, sunny and warmer Sunday to finish the weekend, near 80 at the lake, mid-80s well inland. I'm Ken Boone from the Weather Channel, WLSAM 890, with another update in 30 minutes.
7: Eden's inbound 22 minutes from Lake Cook. Outbound 14. Kennedy inbound an hour 5 from O'Hare. Outbound side 23. Eisenhower inbound from Wolf 35. Outbound side now 16. Stevenson inbound is 40 from the Tri-State, jamming up approaching DeSable Lakeshore Drive with concert traffic. Outbound Stevenson out to 294. Now 20 minutes. Stan Ryan inbound from 95th. 25. Outbound is 13. From the WLSAM 890 Traffic Center, I'm Tom Gaines. Next update, 30 minutes.
31: One of my favorite neighborhoods in the city, of course, I am a little biased, is Greektown, Chicago, and they have an amazing new exhibit. Beautiful new sculptures, once again, gracing Halsted Street and the surrounding streets of Greektown. I'm so thrilled to have Greektown Chicago SSA Chair Eve Moran on the program with us. Welcome back, my friend.
8: Thank you. Thank you. It's such a pleasure to be with you.
31: Love talking to you. Greektown always does it upright. I don't care if the bias is showing through, but you tell me about this beautiful, wonderful new art installation and the new sculptures, Eve.
8: Okay, so this being the 250th anniversary of the Declaration of Independence, I thought we need to celebrate, and we need to celebrate in the best possible way. So the new exhibit is called We the People, Life, Liberty, and the Pursuit of Beauty in Greektown, Chicago. We've got an amazing group of artists. And not only professional and emerging artists, which do amazing work, but we also have 13 Greek schools involved. And so we have these wonderful Greek-American student artists showing their talents on the street.
31: I love that. I love how you get the students involved. And that's always been very important to you as well, correct?
8: Yes, yes. We started way, way back. You know, we used to work with the Chicago Children's Theater to bring in works, and we worked with St. Ignatius, and we worked with Holy Trinity. We're still working with Holy Trinity. And through the Educational Foundation, we now have contacts with all these wonderful schools. And I noticed today how incredibly tied they are to the Declaration of Independence. And I will tell you and your viewers why. A lot of the ideas that were generated in the Declaration of Independence came from learned people. Our founding fathers read all the classics. They had these books in their libraries. And I'm looking at this list of schools, the Greek schools, and I see the names Plato and Aristotle and Solon and Pythagoras. And I thought, how beautiful this is, because it all ties in to this celebration of America 250.
31: I love that tie, and I love that connection, and I know our audience is going to love these stories. You know, many of our ideals, most of them, or at least the early initial ones of our civilization, came from Greece. And like you just said, Plato, Aristotle, Socrates, Alexander the Great, all these great thinkers and historians, you know, carrying down these rich traditions that many of us still hold and carry on today.
8: Exactly. Exactly. You know, When you want to study something, you got to go to the roots.
31: Yeah.
8: And that's what we've tried to do, you know, seek out all those early influences.
31: Yeah.
8: And of course, you know, we have to move ahead too. And we have to appreciate the beauty in our country. And by beauty, I mean virtue too.
31: Yes.
8: Civic beauty.
31: Yes.
8: Okay.
31: Yes.
8: Moral beauty. These are ideas that we have to get back in touch with. And what more wonderful way than to stir those ideas through art? So we have incredible pieces. We have a piece I mean, I'm looking at these titles and the titles of the
31: tell me about some of the pieces and the titles too. I want to hear some.
8: Okay,
31: of these. Yeah,
8: America the Beautiful. How perfect is that? And it shows our natural lands, our modern pieces too, because skyscrapers are modern day mountains in effect. So we have to honor that. We have to honor our land in all its forms and shapes. One of the artists has done a fabulous work called Beacons of Liberty. He has included 18 portraits of people throughout history that he considered those that are dedicated to liberty. And I invite everybody to start making their list of people that signify liberty and freedom and equality, all those values that we find important. Now, I yes. also, in this exhibit, people will see a piece called American Bouquet. And I'm going to tell you a little bit about it. Katie Muser, the artist, painted every state flower on this piece. And that includes the District of Columbia and the five territories.
31: Wow.
8: American Samoa, Guam, the Northern Mariana Islands, Puerto Rico, and the U.S. Virgin Islands. And it's so interesting what she put in her statement. She says, while many of these flowers are native to their respective regions, others originated in other parts of the world and were later embraced as state symbols. Haiti goes on to say, this highlights that our country is shaped not only by what is indigenous, but also by what has been adopted, integrated, and refined over time.
31: Yeah. How poetic.
8: I know. I'm telling you, these artists are all amazing. Each and every one of them. You almost have to see it, though, because it's so hard for me to paint it for you here.
31: You're painting such a gorgeous picture. As long as we're on the subject, I want to talk about one of my favorite artists. The original sculpture was created by my friend, Eve Moran. I want you to tell me about the sculpture that you created.
8: Okay, so when I was thinking about this, I thought, wow, what am I going to do? What is universally beautiful and significant? And so I thought of the Torch of Liberty, okay? The Statue of Liberty, it's something we all have in our minds. It's something that's meaningful because in the old days, it welcomed people to this country. I imagined, oh my God, being on a ship and coming into the port and seeing this and having your heart filled with hope and freedom and the American dream. So I created the torch, but then I thought, okay, but word or two. And so I created a scroll on the sculpture to signify the Declaration of Independence. And when I was doing that, I was thinking of the actual words. And those are, we hold these truths to be self-evident, that all men are created equal. They're endowed with their creator with certain unalienable rights. And these are life, liberty, and the pursuit of happiness. So that's where that idea for the sculpture actually came.
31: I think it's so beautiful. And again, not to say the same word again, but just so poetic. And it's such a perfect time in our country's history to be hosting this beautiful display in Greektown, the birthplace of civilization. I know there's 40 different original artworks that are going to be on display,
8: right. Mm-hmm.
31: 20 outdoor painted sculptures. Tell me where we can see all of these displayed. It's going to go on for about a year, I think, right?
8: Yes. Well, the outside pieces with the student art are mostly in front of the Greek restaurants and shops and bars. So we have Greek Islands, we have Spectrum, the Athenian Candle Shop, Ithaki, Athena, Mr. Greek, Nine Muses, and a piece in front of the National Hellenic Museum, of course. The other artists are featured in front of Wild Fork and Arcadia and Mocha and Spavia and Dugan's and Walgreens and Mariano's. I mean, we've tried to put them everywhere. And there will, I'm not sure if it's up yet, but there is a roadmap on the website. And that is GreekTownChicago.org.
31: Nice and easy.
8: That will have this roadmap, but also it'll be a way for people to learn about the artists and the schools. Okay. There'd be a document that will have a link for all of that information, because when you think about it, these are all stories.
31: Yes.
8: They're little
31: yes.
8: stories. Where these artists came from, how they were educated, what inspired them to paint. Some artists featured the flag.
31: Yeah.
8: And what are the colors of the flag, and what do they mean? We forget about this. And yet the artists have not forgotten this. They have absorbed it, thought about it, and put it out there.
31: Well, this is, I cannot wait to see every display that you organize and literally walk of art that you have had over the years, Eve, or curated, has been so beautiful, but this one has such significance and such meaning. Thank you for all you do for Greektown mm-hmm. and for the Greek community, you know, and tying it into our beautiful history here in Chicago. So thank you for all you do. And please go to the website that Eve said and check out some of these beautiful exhibits. You have a year to do it, but perfect time is this summer to see everything. So thank you,
8: and
31: Eve.
8: Please
31: yes.
8: come and see them in person.
31: Yeah.
8: Because you really need to absorb these colors, these styles, these textures, and have a conversation. Go to one of the restaurants or one of the bars and talk about this with your friends. I mean, this is deep. We're united.
31: We
8: need to be united. And this is a good way to do that.
31: Well, you are just incredible. I love talking to you, Eve. I'll see you out there. I'm going to text you when I'm coming out there, and we're going to have a cup of coffee. We'll hang out, and you can take me on a little personal tour of all the art.
8: I'd love to do that, Andre.
31: Oh, I love talking to you. It's Eve Moran, the head of the Greektown SSI. Thank you so much, and we'll talk to you very soon. I'll see you out there for sure.
8: Beautiful.
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31: Park for a giant celebration during Pride weekend, the last weekend of June 26th, 27th, and 28th. And I'm so thrilled to have Northside Queer Pride Committee member Candace Gingrich on the program with us. Welcome, Candace.
18: Thank you, Andrea.
31: All right. Tell me all about this awesome celebration.
18: Well, we were very fortunate in Rogers Park. We've had Pride celebrations in various points over the past probably decade, you know, from Paulina to Glenwood to Jarvis. And well, we decided, you know, why not make one big, big party, one big festival, one big celebration. And so we had some folks come together, some business owners, some folks from the organizing committee, some just neighbors, some of our electeds come together and kind of put together everything under one umbrella, so that you know, we could really make things accessible to people from all parts of the community.
31: Why is Rogers Park such an important place to host this celebration?
18: Well, I'm a little biased, Andrea, but I happen to think that Rogers Park is the absolute best place to live anywhere. It is, you know, not only is it, I think it is one of the most diverse zip codes in the state, if not the country. And, you know, it is truly a welcoming environment. And we love to celebrate Pride. We have fun celebrating Pride. And we wanted to make sure that other people could come join us and find out how fabulous Rogers Park is.
31: Rogers Park is indeed so much fun. It's a great community, great restaurants, great celebrations occurring there all the time. This is not to be missed. And there's something every day for everyone. The block party goes all day Saturday and Sunday. You're going to have some great music. DJ Cash, a friend of mine. Funny story, Cash and I used to work together at WGN Radio years ago. And she was our intern and then a producer and then shot up the ranks. I'm like, my God. So
18: that's great. I've not been to a performance yet. So I'm looking forward to
31: that. Oh, you're going to love it. Tell me about some of the entertainment that you guys have. In addition to Cash, you have Amy Kelly. You got a bunch of great music that's playing at the party.
18: Yeah. And I think it's really important that music really runs like kind of a thread throughout the festival at all the venues. You know, we've got live music. We're going to have all sorts of different kinds of DJs performing. And it's appropriate. I think it's perfect because, you know, this all started, you know, Pride was a riot. And, you know, the mantra then was, you know, protest during the day and party at night. And that involves dancing. You know, and different kinds of DJs in all the venues. So, you know, again, truly something I think for everyone.
31: Absolutely. There's film screenings, there's performance art, there's educational programming, and it's family friendly too, so you can bring the kids to some of the daytime activities.
18: Absolutely. And there's, in particular on Saturday, we are having the Phoebe Snow Memorial Family Pride Parade, which we had our first one. The first one was last year. We're expanding it to two blocks this year. And that's a really, really exciting part of it too. And Andrea, I just want to mention that this wasn't, you know, a dozen people coming together and saying like, this is what we're going to do. We actually did a community survey, in March, and over 300 people responded and told us what they want to see, in a festival. And that's really helped drive, you know, how we've planned this and being very intentional to make sure that is, you know, by and for the community.
3: I love this. Candace, what do you want attendees to take away from the whole weekend? Aside from having a great time, what do you want them to take away? You know what I mean? And emotionally as well as physically.
18: Well, you know, joy, absolutely. You know, particularly recently in this current climate, it's sometimes hard to find joy with the attacks coming from the federal government. And, you know, any time that we can offer a space where folks can be free, can feel safe, be comfortable, and celebrate is an opportunity we want to make happen. So I want people to have and feel and experience

0: Turn off the mainstream and get a dose of common sense.
1: I don't know if you knew this or not, but see, I'm learning every day. I'm learning with you that jail is racist.
2: It is racist. It is immoral. It is unholy.
1: Can you please not tell us that there is no problem here in Chicago? It's disingenuous. It's BS. It's a lie. And this Brandon Johnson's absolutely insane.
0: The Ray Stevens Show, every morning from 6 to 9 on the Big 89 WLS.
3: And then we also use the adjacent parking lot that belongs to AT&T. So we have a nice big market. We have tons of vendors, all kinds of food, anything you'd want, great activities too. And it's a wonderful place to come and hang out and buy food, of course.
4: It really is. You have more than 60 vendors. Tell me a little bit about some of the new vendors that you have this year. And I know we can't name everyone, but you have Cafe Tola, Moody's, the Tea Workshop. Tell me about some of the new seasonal and biweekly vendors that you have this year.
3: Yeah, absolutely. I wish I could talk super fast and talk about every single one, but that's just not possible. So, a couple of the ones that you mentioned, we have Moody's Market that's coming to the market this season. The Tea Workshop is coming, and they're going to be brewing tea on site and doing hand-whisked matcha tea. Those are both rotating vendors, so they'll be at the market every other week. We have a vendor who popped up a couple times last season who's now here every week, who I love, Sidekick Ferments. They make kimchi and kimbap and other fermented foods besides the kimchi. It's all really delicious and really unique. You can't really get it too many other places. We have Same Sip Coffee coming. They are also going to be brewing and doing coffee drinks on site. They're another new rotating vendor. I'm trying to think who else we have, but that's just a little sampling.
4: This is such a successful market. What do you attribute all the success to?
3: Oh gosh. Well, I really feel like it's our vendors, you know, and the community supporting us. I feel like the vendors that we have are so amazing and they're so wonderful. I feel like we kind of are one big family at this point. We all work as a team. We have wonderful, amazing shoppers who come out every week to support them. And we so appreciate that as well. We get great support from the Andersonville Chamber of Commerce. We have wonderful volunteers. So I really feel like it's just all of that, everybody working together to make it just a wonderful, wonderful market.
4: What do you want everyone to know? Everyone who is coming maybe for the first time, or maybe they come every Wednesday.
3: Oh gosh, I would say bring your reusable shopping bags because you are going to fill them up.
4: Yes.
3: There is a lot.
4: Yes.
3: Yeah, and we really try and promote using reusable bags. So bring the shopping bags, bring your appetite because there's lots of things to snack on if you want to get a bite to eat while you're there. Come ready for a really great time. Come and enjoy our amazing weekly music that we offer with all these different amazing, wonderful musicians. And just come ready to shop and see what we've got, because we have rotating vendors, we have pop-up vendors, we have vendors who are there every week. So there's always something new. You know, the seasons progress and we get more and more different kinds of produce. So yeah, be ready to just have all your senses engaged, I guess would be one way to put it.
4: That's a great way to put it, because in addition to all the great food and the grass-fed beef and the cheeses and the sweets and the banana bread, everything that you have, I think it's also very cool that you have like curbside bicycles, for bike repairs and Maplewood candles and, even inclusive funeral care. I mean, there's all of the merchants there who are in the community, which is really cool because there's something for everyone.
3: Yeah, absolutely. I think we really try and reach out and meet needs within the community as well. The organization that owns a farmers market is very sustainability focused. So we really work to keep an eye on that as well. Part of that is our chef demos that happen periodically during the season, the kids events that we have. We're going to have expanded kids programming with more story times and more activities this year. I really feel like all of that is, a way of giving back to the community and supporting the community that supports us.
4: 100%. Joan, you are the best. Give everybody, give everyone the hours again, because I know it's every week. And then give everyone the website too, where they can go and find out more information.
3: Yeah, absolutely. So we are

0: open from 3 p.m. to 7 p.m. every Wednesday, through October 21st. Our website is andersonvillemarket.org. And make sure to follow us on social media as well, because then you get updates about who's at the market that week.
1: I love it. And plan to spend the day, because you're not going to go to just one booth or two booths. You're going to spend the entire day.
0: Yeah, I'm with you. I love spending time there. It's a lot of fun.
1: Oh, I do.
0: We hope we see you there too.
1: Absolutely. Oh, trust me. I will be there for the ginger beer and the bundt cakes. And I'm all over that, Joan. I appreciate you. And I appreciate everything that you do. Congratulations on the success of the Andersonville Farmers Market.
0: Thank you so much. And thank you for having me on your show.
1: Thank you so much to all of my guests today. Thank you so much to all of you for listening. Thanks to my amazing producers, Tom Hush and Hillary Hedstrom. For Show and Tell, I'm Andrea Darlis. We'll see you next time right here on the Big 89 WLS. 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
11: This business week, cloudy here tonight, temperatures into the mid-60s, mix of clouds and sun, warmer Sunday, near 80 at the lake, middle 80s well away from the lake, sunny and hot Monday, Tuesday, afternoon highs in the low to mid-90s, our heat index up over 100. I'm meteorologist Ken Boone from the Weather Channel, WLSAM 890, with another update in 30 minutes.
12: Force multiplied. I'm Angelo Bavaro, Fox News. The U.S. launching new retaliatory airstrikes against Iran today.
13: They attacked another ship in the Strait of Hormuz this morning, the MT Kiku. That's the name of the ship. That ship was carrying about 200,000 barrels of oil, and so it could have been a disaster in the Strait of Hormuz. Very dangerous situation. These are attack drones, one-way attack drones that Iran and the IRGC have been sending towards these ships. I also learned that Iran last night responded to the first round of U.S. airstrikes, that 1 hour of airstrikes, with attacks of their own on U.S. forces in Bahrain. So they did target a U.S. base in Bahrain. The U.S. and Bahraini forces combined to shoot down 9 Iranian one-way attack drones, I'm told. No damage to or personnel injuries, according to a senior U.S. official.
12: That is Fox's Jennifer Griffin reporting. Now, this also comes after Israel and Lebanon signed a framework agreement, which Hezbollah's leader is rejecting, describing it as a surrender to Israel.
14: One of the biggest sticking points surrounding a long-term U.S.-Iran deal is the ongoing conflict involving Israeli forces and the Iranian-backed militant group Hezbollah. Israel and Lebanon just signed a deal that would see the IDF pull their troops out of two areas in southern Lebanon. The idea is for Lebanon.